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0: Johan Ramirez, the new pitcher for the Pirates. It's a 1-0 Brewers lead. Ramirez, his 61st appearance of the year, 3.12 ERA. He's been one of the more reliable arms that Don Kelly's been able to lean on over the course of this season out of that Pirates bullpen. Jackson Churio, the batter, and takes up and in. It is 1-0. Churio is 0-2 tonight, a ground out and a fly out to center. Brewers again with a run on three hits tonight against this Pirates pitching staff. It's essentially a bullpen day tonight for Pittsburgh. The pitch is a strike on the outside edge with a sweeper, and it's 1-1. Mizorowski has allowed five hits. A couple of them have been little dinks and dunks, if you will, but he is not buckled. He has not given up a run yet tonight for Jacob Mizorowski. The 1-1, and Churio took a sweeper that landed on the inside part of the strike zone, right on that inside edge. It's 1-2. Churio 0-3 against Ramirez in his career. Ramirez sets up on the third base side of the rubber, and the 1-2 pitch, swing and a miss. He chased a sweeper down and away. Jackson strikes out, and there's two away. And before Terang hits, 10 for ID on the Brewers Radio Network.
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0: With Josh Maurer and Kent Sommerfeld, Lane Grindle with you. It's 1-0 Milwaukee here in the fifth inning. Mitchell is at first with two outs. Bryce Terang is the batter. There goes Mitchell. Pitch is a ball. The throw to second is going to be in time to get Mitchell. Really good throw from Flores. It was a great pitch to handle. A fastball up at 98. And Flores put it right on the money. And Mitchell slid right into the tag. So he is caught stealing, and the inning is over. We go to the bottom of the fifth. 1-0 Milwaukee on the Brewers Radio Network, presented by American Family Insurance.
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3: We go to the bottom of the fifth inning. Miz Zarowski back out there for the Crews. 73 pitches so far for Miz. It is 1-0 Milwaukee. Jake Mangum with one of the great walk-up songs that you can have as a baseball player. The outfield. First offering to Mangum is ground ball. Sharply hit to short. Gobbled up by Ortiz. Ranging to his left and throws to first in time to take care of the speedy Mangum. And there's one away for Connor Griffin. I want to take a moment to thank Orthopedic Associates of Wisconsin for their partnership with the Brewers Radio Network all season long. They've been with us for a decade now. They bring in the injury reports, home runs, walks, strikeouts, anything that happens in the game. OAW pretty much brings it to you. First offering to Connor Griffin is in there for a strike, and it's 0-1. That first strike was brought to you by Orthopedic Associates of Wisconsin. Now, they're great partners. We appreciate all their support and everything they do for the Brewers Radio Network. They have been incredibly important partners for us here on the network. The 0-1 to Griffin is outside for a ball, and it's 1-1. Dr. John England, CEO, and of course Rachel, who heads up the marketing team. Big thanks to them specifically. The 1-1 pitch, and a half swing and a miss. Cutter at 96. Elevated. One ball and two strikes on Griffin. And some exciting news for OAW. Newest Johnson Creek location. That just opened. Here's a chopper to third. Barehanded by Hamilton. Throws to first in time. He got him. Ended up actually gathering that in his glove with his hand almost all at the same time and getting rid of it quickly as he had to come in and charge that ball, cutting off Ortiz in the process. Really nice play by Hamilton. And two quick outs here for Mizorowski in the fifth. Yeah, that Johnson Creek location will serve the Madison and Lake Country areas. It's a good location between both. But a huge thanks to Orthopedic Associates of Wisconsin. Love our partners here on the Brewers Radio Network. Here's Brandon Lau. Two outs and nobody on. A 1-0 Brewers lead here in the bottom of the fifth. The pitch, and Lau tried to check but couldn't. They appeal to third, and Sean Barber says he went around. It's 0-1. Miz at 79 pitches as he works here. A one pitch, swing and a miss. Blew a fastball by him at 100 miles an hour. And it's 0-2. Miz has that ERA down to 1.90. Sparkling, I tell you. O-2 pitch to Lau. And a late swing. And he just got a piece of a fastball at 101. And fouled it up near the tarp down that third baseline in foul territory.
4: They're in the bottom of the second inning at Wrigley Lane. Still no score between the Braves and the Cubs.
3: Keep those updates coming.
4: Yeah. Cubs got their leadoff man on there against Perez.
3: 0-2 on Lau. Mizorowski raises the leg, the pitch, and a sky-high fly ball in the infield. Backing up onto the outfield grass is the shortstop Ortiz. Makes the catch in shallow center, and a 1-2-3 inning for Mizorowski in the bottom of the fifth. We go to the sixth. It's 1-0 Brewers on the Brewers Radio Network, presented by American Family Insurance.
5: 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You gotta go say hello with some beers. Make the plans. Forget the couch. Go to that thing. Play the game. See them in person. Talk to that

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0: go to the top of the sixth inning here at PNC Park in Pittsburgh. Brewers holding on to a 1-0 lead over the Pirates, and Pirates go to the bullpen again. It's left-hander Gregory Soto to take over for the Pirates. Another North Shore adult diaper pitching change. Bryce Terang to lead things off for the crew. It is the Woodman's Food Market's home run inning, and our contestant is Orv Abraham from Malone. First pitch to Terang is a little high. It's one ball and no strikes. The gift card jackpot for Orv would be $600 if a member of the crew hits a home run this inning. And, of course, every additional home run this inning would be worth another $100. The 1-0, Terang took a little low, and it's two balls and no strikes. Visit any participating Woodman's store to enter service and savings. That's Woodman's. Here's the 2-0-2 Terang, and he took inside with a sinker at 96. Three balls and no strikes. This has been a bit of an issue for Soto. Strike throwing at times can be a problem. Stuff not quite what it was a few years ago. Used to be one of the real electric left-handed relievers in the game. 3-0 pitch, and Terang taking all the way, took a strike with a sinker on the outside edge, and it's 3-1. Brewers would love to add to this lead. Right now, just a 1-0 advantage here in the top of the sixth. It is quiet in the Brewers' pen, so it looks like Min's going to go back out there for the sixth inning. Soto's 3-1, and Terang took a strike with a slider that clipped the inside corner. It is full now, three balls and two strikes. Lefty on lefty here. Soto raises the leg in the pinch, and he took low for ball four. So Terang will reach via the walk. When pain can't wait, walk right in to Ortho ASAP. 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We were talking, Josh, during the break before this inning started. The Pirates almost have to go one inning or short with all of these guys because they may have another bullpen day on Thursday.
1: Yeah.
0: First pitch to William Contreras. Fly ball right field. Back on it is Reynolds at the track, at the wall. It's off the very top of the wall, and it bounces away from Reynolds back towards play, and stopping at third is Terang. Into second with a double is Contreras, and the Brewers are set up here in this sixth inning. $75 to the Mac Fund, courtesy of West Bend. The silver lining, missed a home run by a couple of feet for Contreras down that right field line on that elevated wall. Hit it up above that out-of-town scoreboard. See where it hit? Yeah, maybe 2 feet, 3 feet that he missed a home run by. Now the infield has to come in with Bauer.

0: is at the plate. Soto's first pitch, and Bauer swung on it and fouled it back. It was a sinker at 96, and he tried to get after it. It's 0-1. Again, infield in for the Pirates with runners at second and third and nobody out. For Contreras, his 26th double of the season. A one is a strike on the outside edge with a slider. He landed it. Perfectly placed pitch at the top of the zone. And it's nothing and two on Bowers. Soto kicks, delivers, and missed down and away, and a good block by Flores on that ball that was in the dirt. Keeps the runners at bay. It's 1-2.
1: Lane, the last time he pitched was that game at Wrigley that he lost on Saturday, yeah. And the reason that he lost that game for them was his command.
0: Yeah.
1: Two walks, two hit batters in the Cubs' winning rally.
0: One ball and two strikes on Bowers. The pitch, swing and a miss. He chased the slider down and away. That's a big first out for Soto. And there's one down now for Christian Yelich. Well, in a place where sports are played at the same time, it's important to have food for all seasons. You got to have Usinger's for all of it. They're beef franks for baseball, of course. The brats for football. Sliced summer sausage for basketball. Can you believe we're not that far away from basketball? Means winter's coming, so keep it away for a little bit still. Pitch to Yelich is high. It's one ball and no strikes. And, of course, Canadian bacon for hockey. We know what hockey means, too. That means cold weather. Remember, Usinger's always in season. Yelich 0 for 2 tonight. Infield stays in for Pittsburgh with one out. Soto's pitch. And Yelich checks on a sinker that missed down and away. Two balls and no strikes on Yelich. Flores is going to make his way out to talk with Soto here. So it's a Pottawatomie Sportsbook trip to the mound. Wall-to-wall screens, elite dining, and even over 95 kiosks. It's a fan's dream. Pottawatomie Sportsbook, become a legend. Very brief conference between Flores and Soto. Yelich trying to at least put a ball in play here and get another run home. Brewers with a 1-0 lead, but they are primed to add to it here. Bowers could not get a ball in play. He struck out. And now Yelly with a 2-0 count. Soto's pitch. Swing and a foul at the plate by Yelich. And it's 2-1. Sinker at 96. It was at the bottom of the zone. Yelich got a piece of it. Yelich's been good with runners in scoring position this year. 292 average for Yelich in this scenario. The 2-1. Yelich took a spinner down and away. And the count climbs to three balls and one strike. You've got Lara in the on-deck circle should Yelich reach. Lara also has been very good this year with runners in scoring position. Soto looks in. 3-1. That's going to get past the catcher, Flores, and back to the backstop. And sprinting home is Terang. Contreras up to third. It is a walk of Yelich, and the Brewers take a 2-0 lead. It'll be a wild pitch on that sinker down in the dirt. Flores tried to block it, just couldn't come up with it. And that is a big run for the Brewers. And they are hoping they are not done yet. They've got him on the corners with one away. And Lara at the plate now. Ortho ASAP walk for Yelich. Second walk of the inning issued by Soto. And now we're going to have another Pottawatomie Sportsbook trip to the mound for the Pittsburgh Pirates. They do have action in the bullpen, but this is going to be a mound visit by their pitching coach, Bill Murphy, who is slowly walking out to talk to Soto. I mean, that was a very, very slow pace, like he was trying to stall as much as he could.
1: Wabash Chat Lane. I will

0: Just get you updated. Cubs did score in the second inning against the Braves. Pedro Ramirez, the rookie, with an RBI hit. 1-0 Chicago going to the third inning against Atlanta.
1: The Ramirez kid has played really well for them the last month or so, hasn't he?
0: Yeah.
1: He's had some big swings for them. He is playing because of the injury to Dansby Swanson, essentially, with the move of Horner over.

0: Yelich, big lead at first. Soto brings home the pitch, and Lara lines one into right. That's down for a base hit. It's going to roll all the way into the corner. Contreras jogs home. Yelich being held at third. On his way to second with an RBI double is Luis Lara. It is 3-0 Milwaukee. Give Brian Reynolds credit. He got to that ball in the corner very quickly, and that's the only reason Yelich wasn't able to score from first base. Lara with his eighth double of the season, $75 to the Mac Fund, courtesy of Westpin, the silver lining. And now second and third and one away, and that is going to be it for Gregory Soto. And he is hearing it from the fans here at PNC Park. Don Kelly is out of the dugout, and a North Shore adult diaper pitching change is on the way for the Pirates. Now, we talk about command when we do these North Shore adult diaper pitching changes. And a lot of command issues for Gregory Soto. He could not keep it under control here tonight at PNC Park. They're going to go to the pen. Brewers with a 3-0 lead and looking to add to it even more here in the top of the sixth inning with two on and one away on the Brewers Radio Network presented by American Family Insurance.
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0: Brewers still batting here in the top of the sixth inning. Two runs in. They've got second and third and one away. And Joey Ortiz will be the batter against right-hander Wilbur Dotel, who takes over on the mound for Pittsburgh after Gregory Soto made a mess of this inning for the Pirates. Infield all the way in for Pittsburgh. First pitch to Ortiz. A swing and a miss. Threw a fastball at 98. And it's 0-1. Joey with a base hit tonight. He is 1-for-2. He's hitting .265 on the season now. Hit it very hard in his last at bat back in the fourth. A line out to left. Here's the 0-1. And that caught the outside edge. Fastball at 99 from Dotel. Good pitch. It just clipped the outside edge, and Joey behind, nothing and two. Dotel out of the stretch here. A 3-0 Brewers lead. The pitch, and Joey took down and away with a slider. It is a ball and two strikes. You've got Hamilton in the on-deck circle, and then the top of the order to follow that. Brewers with two runs in here in the sixth to add to their lead. But they will not be satisfied unless they break this game open here in this inning. 1-2 pitch. And a liner through the left side and into left field for a base hit. Yelich is in. Lara streaking around third. He will score. It's a two-run single for Ortiz. And the Brewers lead it 5-0. Ortiz, kind of an in-between ball that got through the left side, ended up hitting the dirt just to the left of the third baseman Gonzalez, who was playing in.

0: If the infield is back, Gonzalez probably makes a play on that ball. But because the infield was in, it got through and into left field for a base hit. Hamilton takes a pitch up and away with a fastball at 98. It's 1-0.
1: Boy, Joey Ortiz just continues to do it, Lane. I mean, and it's not a small sample size anymore. This has been for a couple of months where he has been truly not one of the best Brewers hitters, one of the best hitters in the National League in these kind of spots.
0: By the numbers, he's absolutely been, and it's hard to argue. One ball and no strikes on David Hamilton here. The pitch missed outside, two balls and no strikes. I mean, you're going back to pre-All-Star break down in Arizona. July the 4th is kind of the date that a lot of people use when they start looking at the numbers turning for Joey Ortiz. I think it kind of started a little bit before that.
1: I agree.
0: The home run against the Reds in late June seemed to really unlock him. 2-0 is in there for a strike, and it's 2-1 on Hamilton.
1: I think this at-bat is a perfect example of the different kind of hitter he is now. Remember, he was behind 0-2.
0: Mm-hmm.
1: This guy's throwing 99 miles an hour, took a tough pitch, and then hit one very hard.
0: 2-1 pitch, there goes the runner. Check swing from Hamilton. It's a strike, throw to second, and a swim move by Ortiz. He's called out. He was pointing into the dugout, immediately saying, I think I got around that tag. He swung to the outside part of the bag to get his right hand to the back of the bag. Pat Murphy holding things up to see if they want to challenge. They will not. So Ortiz is caught stealing. Second Brewer to be caught stealing in as many innings. Flores has done a nice job behind the plate tonight. Boy, that was very close, though. Looking at the replay, I think he got him on the left hand just before the right hand got to the bag. But Ortiz almost pulled off an incredible slide. So two outs, nobody on now. Two balls and two strikes to count on Hamilton. Dotel brings home the pitch, missed up and away. Count is full at 3-2. 5-0 Brewers. Two walks and three hits in this inning. And the Brewers have erupted for a four spot here in this top of the sixth. Dotel brings home the pitch. And a called third strike on the outside edge. The inning is over. But the Brewers break it open, grab control of this game with a four spot here in the sixth. 5-0 Milwaukee as we go to the bottom of the sixth on the Brewers Radio Network, presented by American Family Insurance.
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0: It is 5-0 Milwaukee. We go to the bottom of the sixth inning here at PNC Park in Pittsburgh. And Aaron Ashby's going to take over on the mound for the crew. Mizorowski will end his night

0: 5 innings, 5 hits, no runs allowed, a walk and 7 strikeouts. He threw 82 pitches tonight. Another tremendous start for Jacob Mizorowski. He is in line for the win if the Brewers hold on here tonight. And so Ashby will face Brian Reynolds to lead things off. And I think the Brewers having some difficulty with the pitch comm. So John Lipka will escort William Contreras out towards Ashby, who has his hat off and throws the pitch comm to Contreras, and a new one run out there to them. Brewers with a 4-run top of the 6th inning to take a 1-0 lead and turn it into a 5-0 advantage for the Crew. Ashby 13-3 this year with a 3.21 ERA. This is his 71st appearance. He has been a workhorse for the Brewers out of the bullpen. Reynolds 0-2 tonight for Pittsburgh. They have mustered no runs on 5 hits thus far. Swings on the first pitch and fouls it back to the net. It's 0-1.
1: Lane, I think the Brewers were planning on Mizorowski pitching this 6th inning until they tacked on those extra runs in the top half. And they said, all right, now we've got this lead. Let's kind of save some bullets.
0: I think you're right. There was nobody up initially in that inning for the Brewers. 0-1 is rolled foul to the far side of the Pirates' third base dugout. It's 0-2. But when the Brewers grabbed the 5-0 lead, I think the thought was, hey, we're going to try to be really responsible with Mizorowski down the stretch here. He's in the dugout right now laughing with everybody. 0-2 from Ashby. Is a swing and a miss. He struck him out. Got him with a curveball. So an ortho ASAP strikeout for Ashby to start up his night on the mound. And that'll get O'Neill Cruz to the plate for Pittsburgh. I think you'll see the Brewers be responsible with all of their pitchers to the best that they can be over these last 2 weeks of the season. Things are starting to crystallize in terms of what is on the horizon in October. Cruz takes outside, but it's going to be challenged by Contreras. Sinker at 98.
2: Catch is challenging.
0: And William is going to win this one. Challenge is brought to you by Pella Windows and Doors of Wisconsin. Boom!
1: Big boom.
0: Big boom.
2: Milwaukee has 2 remaining.
0: It is no balls and 1 strike now on Cruz, who has been called out on strikes twice tonight. Both times, of course, against Miz. Ashby's 0-1 pitch. And he flinched at a sinker down and away. 1-1 is the count. Brewers, even when they clinch this division, they will still have work to do. And I think that probably pleases the manager. 1-1, a swing and a miss from Cruz. They had to appeal to third for Sean Barber to tell John Lipka what he probably already should have known, and that was that Cruz offered it that sinker down in the dirt. It's 1-2. Pat Murphy does not like to take the foot off the gas pedal, if you will. He is very vocal about that when the Brewers get to this point in the season. 1-2 pitch is down and away. It's 2-2. I do think it is one of the hardest things to navigate as a winning organization that's in this position so often year after year. And that, frankly, has run away with the division more often than not as well. They haven't just won the division by a game or two. 2-2. And that missed. And it's 3-2. So how do you keep guys with that same sense of urgency, that same drive? Well, I think it'll be easier this year. One, because you got the Dodgers that are not that far behind you, and you still have work to do to separate yourself from the Braves and kind of finish them off for a bye. 3-2, and he got him looking with a nasty knee-buckling curveball on O'Neill Cruz. Ooh, goodness, what a pitch from Aaron Ashby. And Cruz strikes out looking for the third time tonight. Another ortho ASAP strikeout. There's 2 away for Nick Gonzalez. But I think the Brewers really understood how much that layoff actually helped them last year. You know, you hear people talk about the rust or the layoff. I think they pushed so hard to the end of the season last year

0: to get that number one seed. Gonzalez takes low. One ball and no strikes. But I think they realize that time off served them well, and I think you'll see them continue because of the manager's urging to play with that sense of urgency these last 2 weeks. Swing and a miss, and it's 1-1. Hey, baseball fans, don't forget, George Webb predicts the Crew will win 12 games in a row this season. When they do, we're going to be celebrating. Learn more at georgewebb.com. The pitch swung on and fouled back into the net. It's 1-2. And if they win every game until the end of the season, that would be 12. George is hanging in there. He's still predicting it.
1: Yeah. Well, we're going to win every game of the playoffs, too.
0: Yeah.
1: Wouldn't that equal 12?
0: Yeah, we count that. I count it. 1-2 on Nick Gonzalez.
1: That'd be 11.
0: The pitch. Ground ball. Right side, ranging to his left is Terang. Makes the throw to first. Nobody makes it look prettier than Bryce Terang. A 1-2-3 inning for Ashby and a scoreless bottom of the sixth. We go to the seventh inning. Brewers with a 5-0 lead over the Pirates on the Brewers Radio Network, presented by American Family Insurance.
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0: It is 5-0 Milwaukee as we head to the seventh inning here in Pittsburgh, and back in with the play-by-play. Once again, here's Josh Maurer.
1: Thank you very much, Lane, and Antoine Kelly, rookie right-hander out of Aruba, is going to take over on the mound. He is already the sixth hurler of the night for the Pirates in this series opener. And the top of the order, Mitchell Churio Terang due up against Kelly. Just got recalled last week for the fifth time this year, fifth stint in the big leagues. Was hit around in Chicago on Friday, and he misses to Mitchell outside ball one. Gave up three runs on six hits in three innings in a bulk relief appearance in Wrigley. Mitchell tonight is 0-for-1, but he's been intentionally walked and then hit by a pitch. And he lines one into left center. There's base hit with some steam on it. Sliding on his knees in the gap is O'Neill Cruz, but the throw to second base is not in time to get Garrett Mitchell. He slashes one the opposite way and greets Kelly rudely. It's a leadoff double for Garrett.
0: Josh, I don't mean to do your job, which is the scoreboard, but the Cubs have added two more in the bottom of the fourth, and they lead it 3-0.
1: Against Martin Perez and the Braves. Still a lot of that game to go. They're in the fourth, as you said. We're in the seventh here. Brewers need to win this game and have the Cubs lose if they're going to pop champagne today. Leading 5-0, runner at second and nobody out for Churio. The pitch by Kelly down and in. It was 100 miles an hour. If you round up, 99.9 to be exact. This guy's got a big arm. And he is a top 30 prospect, still ranked in the Brewers in the Pirates organization, Kelly. Churio's 0-for-3. The 1-0. Line foul and deep out of play, right field side. Garrett Mitchell's double means a 70.

0: $25 donation to the MAC Fund from West Bend Insurance, the silver lining. The Brewers had two doubles in the four-run rally last inning. And now one here to greet Kelly from Mitchell. And the 1-1. In on the ground softly to shortstop. The runner will not advance. Connor Griffin gets around it, fields the ball, and throws out Churio as Mitchell remains at second base. Good pitch by Kelly, and Churio swung at one way in on the hands. Second baseman, Bryce Durang. Runner at second, one out. Bryce Durang coming to the plate. He has a home run against Antoine Kelly. The only other time Kelly pitched against the Brewers, Bryce hit a two-run home run against him back in July. Now the pitch. Low, but challenged. Called a ball 101 miles an hour. Here's home plate umpire John Lipka.
1: Touches challenging.
0: I think it's too low. Flores took a shot. Here it comes on the video board. Yep.
1: Pittsburgh has one remaining.
0: All ABS challenges sponsored by Pella Windows and Doors of Wisconsin. Durang tonight 0 for 1 with two walks. He has been getting on base time and again these last couple of weeks. And the pitch is low from Kelly, 2-0. Antoine, A-N-T-W-O-N-E, Antoine. A bullpen night for the Pirates. The starter only went two innings. Lake Bacher. Runner at second is Mitchell in the pitch. High, it's 3-0 on Durang. So the drive around the league presented by Construction Business Group, Wisconsin operating engineers and trusted contractors building Wisconsin together. In that bottom of the fourth at Wrigley, Pedro Ramirez drove in his second run of the game on a fielder's choice, and then Miguel Amaya hit a sacrifice fly. 3-0 Cubs. Now the pitch 3-0 outside, and Durang walks for a third time. When Bryce is going well, and he's been streaky this season, but when it's going well like it has been, as I said now, for almost 2 weeks, he takes his walks. He does not chase. If you don't come at him, he's going to let you walk him. All brought to you by Ortho ASAP. Walk right in, and you got Mitchell at second, Durang at first with one away for Red Hot William Contreras. Doubled off the wall in right field last inning. That was one of the big swings in that four-run rally. 5-0 Brewers. First pitch swung on and missed. Antoine Kelly's slider. His fella, Kelly, when pitching at AAA Indianapolis this season, has been a starter. So if they want, he could probably finish out this game. And they may very well want that. The 0-1. Fly ball into the gap in left center field. That ball is well struck. Over goes O'Neill. Cruz dives and made the catch. Oh, O'Neill took it away, and the runners stay put. Sprinting hard to his right from center, Cruz can cover a lot of ground with those big strides of his. And the sliding backhanded grab took away extra bases. Williams hit the ball hard every time he's been up. He's only got one hit to show for his four at-bats, but he continues to square them up. So Mitchell at second, Durang at first with two out. And Jake Bowers swings and ropes one foul on the ground wide of first. Spencer Allen, the first base coach, had to leap over the top of that one. The Dodgers lead the Reds 4-0, Cincinnati being shut out as they bat in the bottom of the eighth. That was a Yamamoto start for Los Angeles, and L.A. trying to keep pace with the Brewers, it appears. 5-0 Milwaukee here. Bowers 1-for-3 tonight, and he lofts one opposite way this time, foul into the seats. Third base side 0-2. The Dodgers coming in two games behind the Brewers for that number one seed in the National League. Best record in baseball as well. Trying to win the first two games of that series from the struggling Reds. Now the 0-2. Bowers, big swing. Fouled a 101 mile an hour fastball over the screen. Back out of play.
2: Can you talk about the race for one of the top two seeds to get that bye? That's the thing that's kind of interesting about the

0: Cubs-Braves series, right? Like, you want to pop the champagne and celebrate the division, but it's kind of a formality at this point. It almost does you more good to have the Braves lose.
1: 0-2 again, swing and a miss. Breaking ball strikes out Bowers. And Antoine Kelly works around a leadoff double to get a scoreless top of the seventh inning. Yeah, the magic number for the Brewers to clinch a bye, which is now formulated between their wins and Atlanta losses, it was 7. By the end of the night, that could be 5.
0: Right, so you're closing in on that too, which is really critical.
1: Super. I think more so than the one seed.
0: Absolutely.
1: Yeah. Let's stretch. Aaron Ashby going back to work. 5-0 Milwaukee on the Brewers Radio Network, presented by American Family Insurance.
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1: Brian O'Hearn greets Aaron Ashby. It's the bottom of the seventh and a 5-0 Milwaukee lead. Ball one missed, and now ball two misses outside. First curve, now a fastball from Aaron. O'Hearn, 1-for-2, an infield hit. That was against Jacob Mizorowski. Welcome back to PNC Park, the opener of this final road trip of the season. Brewers a 9-gamer beginning tonight. The 2-0. That's in at the knees. 97 with sink. So they'll ask for a couple of innings out of Ashby. And he struck out 2 in a 1-2-3-6 upon entrance. Lefty-lefty with O'Hearn. The 2-1. Down and away, ball 3. Nobody up in the Brewers' bullpen. 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Escape to the Island Resort and Casino where championship golf, relaxing spa treatments, great dining, and casino excitement create the perfect September getaway. 3-1 up and in. He walked him. So Ashby issues his first base runner of the night. A 5-pitch free pass to Ryan O'Hearn. Only the second walk of the night by Brewers pitching brings up Rafael Flores Jr. I guess it technically still is summer. I was supposed to tell you that all those great things you can get at the Island Resort and Casino create the perfect summer getaway.
8: 93961. 2-3-9-6-1.
1: First pitch misses down and away on Flores. But anyway, you know, it's September. It's starting to feel a little bit like fall, so I ad-libbed on the read. One ball and no strikes on Flores, who singled each time that he faced Mizorowski. The last hit that he got might have been the most important play of the game. And I'll describe it for you if you missed it. 1-0. There's the swing, and he fouls it straight back into the screen. With runners on at first and second and one out in the fourth inning, Flores hit a ground ball to the hole on the left side of the infield that third baseman Hamilton deflected into shallow left center field for the base hit. But then there was miscommunication on the base paths. Pirates ran themselves into an out. Curveball low, 2-1. It was a ball that the runner from second looked like pretty easily could have scored. But the third base coach initially

held up Nick Gonzalez, that base runner. Then he waved him, but it was too late. Gonzalez stayed at third. O'Hearn was the runner who was going from first base, and he just assumed that Gonzalez was about to score, so he started to run to third, and the Brewers just threw him out in a rundown. 7-4. Churio picked it up. Terang tagged him out. Pirates never scored. 2-1 pitch, chop very softly to third base. Very tough play. Hamilton, bare hand on the run. Pick and throw, not in time. Did everything he could. But it's a swinging bunt, infield single for Rafael Flores Jr. He's 3-for-3. Up to second goes O'Hearn, and there's a threat for the Buccos. A walk, and that slow chopper, David Hamilton, very good try there with that barehanded pick on the run, and made an accurate throw to first. We have a pinch hitter here.

Aaron Triolo is going to be the pinch hitter, and so William Contreras comes out to talk with Ashby. They get a right-handed batter instead of the lefty Spencer Horwitz. And here comes Chris Hook, pitching coach as well. Pirates trying to get back into this game, and now the Brewers will get activity in the bullpen. D.L. Hall begins to heat it up. Potawatomi Sportsbook trip to the mound with wall-to-wall screens, Elite Dining, and over 95 kiosks. It's a fan's dream. Potawatomi Sportsbook, become a legend. Horwitz had flown to left each time that he batted against Mizorowski. Jared Triolo comes in batting at 243. Only three homers, not a lot of power. 29 driven in. First and second and nobody out. Now the pitch. Flied into right. Lara is going to get there over near the foul line and make the catch, and the runner at second doesn't tag. He should have. Base running again by the Pirates. That time it's O'Hearn. Fly ball to right field. Slicing towards the foul line off Triolo's bat. Lara, with that great first step, got there easily, and at least five steps before the chalk made the catch. I think that's a ball you probably need to try to go to third on. So, first and second and one out. And now the number nine batter, Jake Mangum, comes to the plate. Mangum tonight has grounded out twice. And a curveball misses down in the dirt, 1-0. If the Brewers win, the magic number to clinch the Central is going to be 1. And then they will pay attention to the goings-on at Wrigley, where it's still 5-0 in favor of the Cubs. Now going to the bottom of the fifth. Kevin Gausman, 5 scoreless innings for Chicago. 1-0 pitch is low. 99 with sink and taken by Mangum, 2-0. The Braves are the opponent of the Cubs. Chicago trying to win the first two of that series. 2-0 pitch. Lined into center field, but Mitchell's going to come on in. He almost ran too forward and leaps up, though, and catches it. A smash by Mangum. Garrett was thinking he had to kind of sprint towards the infield. At first he did. Then he said, uh-oh, did I come too far? But with that jump, he caught the ball. And the runners again stay put. I said 5-0 Cubs. It's 5-0 here. Thank you to Kent Sommerfeld for correcting. It's 3-0. And here's the foul out of play. I'm sorry, folks. 3-0 Chicago going to the bottom of the fifth. And the batter is Connor Griffin, who is 1-for-3. And a swing and a miss. That a changeup floating down and away. It's 0-2. So Ashby had runners get to first and second with nobody out on nothing hit hard. Then the next two batters smashed the ball. Each got caught. And it's first and second with two out. Chance for a second scoreless inning for Aaron. Griffin, the rookie, waits. And Ashby trying to get back into the dugout. 0-2. Down in the dirt on his changeup. Smothered by Contreras.

0: Brewers 1-2. So 3-0 Cubs lead the Braves. 5-0 Brewers lead the Pirates.
1: Trying to track a lot of games here.
0: Now the 1-2. Up and away on a curveball, 2-2. Ashby's thrown 30 pitches. Hall is ready in the bullpen if they need him. In fact, that might be for the next batter, Brandon Lau. Got almost 24,000 in attendance tonight. 2-2 pitch. Hit on the ground, a shortstop. Should be easy for Ortiz. Fields and flips the short way to second in time for the force on Flores. The inning is over. Aaron Ashby gets into and then out of trouble to keep the Pirates still at zero here tonight through seven innings. A walk and a hit. Two men were left. We go to the eighth. And it's 5-0 Milwaukee on the Brewers Radio Network presented by American Family Insurance.
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0: Eighth inning time, and more rookie Antoine Kelly on the mound for the Pirates. 5-0 Brewers, and here's Lane Grindle.
8: All right, thank you very much, Josh. Christian Yelich to lead things off for the Brewers. As Kelly stays out there on the mound, as Josh just told you, and Yelich takes down and in. One ball and no strikes. Yelich will walk back in the sixth inning, officially 0-for-2 so far here this evening. Kelly kicks and delivers the 1-0 pitch. That's right through there for a strike, and it's 1-1. Yelich, Lara, and Ortiz to hit for the Crew. Still 3-0 Cubs. This one is flipped foul and out of play down the third baseline. One ball and two strikes. They are now going to the top of the sixth inning. And Brewer Hicklin will lead off for Atlanta against Kevin Gausman, the former Brewer. Pitch swung on, fouled back and out of play. Stays at 1-2 on Yelich. Brewers grabbed control of this one with a four-run sixth inning. It was 1-0 Crew through the first half of this game, and then the Brewers put together that four spot in the sixth. They lead it 5-0 right now here in the eighth. Kelly's 1-2 pitch, and Yelich took a touch outside. That was a changeup that time that missed, and it evens at 2 balls and 2 strikes, maybe a touch high, actually, on that pitch to Yelich. Kelly's 2-2, and that one missed inside. The count is full. It is 3 balls and 2 strikes. On a night where the Brewers could clinch the division, a win and a Cubs loss would get that done. If the Cubs hold on and win tonight, and the Brewers hold on and win tonight, swing and a miss. Yelich strikes out, and there's one away. That'll get Lara to the plate. Well, that just means you show up to the ballpark knowing exactly what needs to happen tomorrow. You show up knowing you win, and you get a pop champagne. And we were talking about it a little earlier.

0: You want to do it as soon as possible because it's fun, it's exciting. The anticipation as Lara hits one foul and out of play, third base side. And it's 0-1. However, there's some benefit to the Braves losing to the Cubs. And the part of this conversation that involves the Brewers popping champagne and celebrating winning the NL Central, that is a formality at this point. 0-1. He is a ground ball over the mound to the shortstop Griffin. Fields and slings it over to first in time to take care of Lara. Today's eighth inning is being brought to you by the Wisconsin Laborers District Council and the over 900 signatory contractor partners who are building Wisconsin's infrastructure. 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That's liunawisconsin.org. And feel the power. So here's Joey Ortiz. Two outs, nobody on here in the eighth inning. Kelly's first pitch to him is a liner to right. Going back on it is Reynolds. He won't get to it. It's past him. Rolls all the way to the wall in right center. And Joey jogging into second with a double. His third hit of the night. $75 to the Mac Fund, courtesy of West Bend, the silver lining. I'm telling you, Joey Ortiz just does not stop. That ball was smoked at 102 off the bat of Ortiz. He came into tonight hitting 264 on the season. His average now up to 270. Who would have thought a guy that was hitting below 200 at points in the first couple of months of the season would be hitting 270 in September? As David Hamilton takes a strike, it's 0-1. What a turnaround this season has been for Joey Ortiz. D'All Hall is getting loose in the Brewers' bullpen. Here's the 0-1. Hamilton hits it foul and out of play third base side. 10 for ID on the Brewers Radio Network.
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0: No balls and two strikes on David Hamilton. A 5-0 Brewers lead here in the eighth. The pitch, a swing and a miss. He strikes out on a changeup down and away. They'll throw to first to complete the strikeout, and the inning is over. Brewers got a two-out double from Ortiz. They strand him at second base. We go to the bottom of the eighth inning. 5-0 Milwaukee on the Brewers Radio Network, presented by American Family Insurance.
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0: We go to the bottom of the eighth inning. A 5-0 Brewers lead. D.L. Hall takes over on the mound for the crew. And Brandon Lau will be the first batter of this eighth inning. We don't have a breaking news update sound. Jeff would try to do one. It's not my forte. I don't think it's yours either, Josh. Can you do a breaking news sounder? First pitch to Lau is a

strike on the outside edge. It's 0-1. That was great. I liked A for effort. We got breaking news from Wrigley. The 0-1 pitch to Lau is a check swing on a pitch down and away with a cutter. One ball and one strike. Ronald Acuna Jr., a two-run home run in the top of the sixth inning. And it's a 3-2 ball game now. Cubs still with the lead. Matt Olson singled after that. 1-1 is over but low with a sinker. It's two balls and one strike. And so runner at first and two outs. And Michael Harris, the second, just fly down to center field. So the inning is over. They go to the bottom of the sixth with a 3-2 Cubs lead. So that one is tightened up. But the Cubs still have to navigate their bullpen before that one's all said and done. So it could be tonight. You just never know. The 2-1 pitch. Swung on and fouled back into the net. It's 2-2 on Brandon Lau. Leinenkugel's Summer Shandy is a refreshing Weiss beer with natural lemonade flavor. Leinenkugel's, flavor the moment. Five nothing Milwaukee here in Pittsburgh. Lau 0-3 tonight. Left-hander against the lefty Hall. DL kicks and delivers, and a fly ball down the right field line, and it is off the pole and gone. So Brandon Lau gets the Pirates on the board with a solo home run on a fastball that was up and in from Hall, and he got his hands through it and hit his 30th home run of the season for Brandon Lau. That is the first 30 homer season for the Pirates since Josh Bell back in 2019. 5-1 Milwaukee. So Hall, who's been pitching so well, gives up a leadoff home run here in the bottom of the eighth inning. Now here's Brian Reynolds. First offering is swung on and fouled back into the screen behind home plate. It's 0-1. So the Pirates on the board. A one pitch. That missed low. One ball and one strike. I actually told you something wrong in that game. This ball is lifted in the air, foul territory, first base side. Bowers has room, reaches up and makes the catch for the first out of the inning. Reynolds is retired. O'Neill Cruz now will be the batter. The Cubs were not out of that inning yet. Michael Harris did line out to Pete Crow Armstrong for the second out. Then Daniel Palencia took over. So runner at first and two away, still in that top of the sixth inning. And Mauricio Dubon is at the plate for Atlanta. So just to give you a little update there. Cubs not out of that inning just yet. So here's Cruz, who has struck out looking all three times he's come to the plate tonight. And he takes a curveball that missed in, and it's 1-0. And we know how things have gone for Daniel Palencia lately, because we've seen it happen against the Brewers. 1-0 pitch. Misses low. Two balls to no strikes. Well, it's here. Fall baseball, which is, of course, the best kind. Enjoy the race to the playoffs with award-winning Pine River cheese spreads, Cedar Crest delicious ice cream, and custard, of course. O'Neill Cruz chops it foul over near the Brewers' first base dugout. It's 2-1. And you can't forget about Pine River award-winning gourmet cheese spreads. If you've got all three, you're a winner. And Usinger's, America's finest sausage. All of them, the best of the best. Cruz swings on it, fouls it. Over near the Pirates on deck circle, count evens at two balls and two strikes. Abner Uribe starting to play catch in the Brewers' bullpen. Hall brings home the 2-2 pitch. And got him looking with a sweeper. And for the fourth time tonight, O'Neill Cruz has struck out with the bat on his shoulders. An ortho ASAP strikeout for Hall. Mizorowski did it to him twice.

0: Ashby did it to him in the sixth, and Hall does it to him here in the eighth. Here's Nick Gonzalez. And a ground ball up the middle. That's going to sneak into center field for a base hit for Nick Gonzalez. He's been on base three times tonight, his second hit. The guy is a professional hitter. I mean, technically, every single guy that comes to the plate is a professional hitter, let's be clear, but Gonzalez, a professional hitter. Here's Ryan O'Hearn.
1: It is funny to think about it. How did that term become a thing?
0: They're all professional hitters.
1: They're all getting paid.
0: O'Hearn, one for two tonight. Had the base running gaff back in the fourth. That you'll see that one a few times over. Takes a sinker down low. One ball and no strikes. Gonzalez hit first. There are two outs. Bottom of the eighth inning here in Pittsburgh. Hall kicks, delivers, and fouled out of play down the third baseline. It's 1-1 on O'Hearn. They are now in the bottom of the sixth inning. It at Wrigley. It's still 3-2 Cubs, so the Cubs did get out of that inning. One. That missed a little low with a sinker at 97 from D.L. Hall. Man, it's good to see some of the velo readings we've seen from D.L. over the last month or so.
1: Lane, the only runs he's given up in now his last 17 appearances, three solo homers. That's it.
0: 2-1. Chopper at the plate, foul. And it's 2-2.
1: That goes back.
0: You can live with
1: early
0: that.
1: August.
0: You can live with that, yeah. Right? It means he's not walking guys either. Two balls and two strikes on O'Hearn. 5-1 Milwaukee here, bottom of the eighth inning. Hall comes set. And the pitch. And a liner right to Terang, who makes the catch at his shoot top at second base for the third and final out. So Hall gives up the solo homer, but that's the only problem for him. In the bottom of the eighth inning. We go to the ninth. It's the Brewers 5 and the Pirates 1 on the Brewers Radio Network, presented by American Family Insurance.
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0: Well, the Brewers hunting some network health insurance runs here in the top of the ninth inning. A 5-1 Milwaukee lead over these Pittsburgh Pirates. 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Top of the order for the crew against Kelly. Garrett Mitchell, first pitch swinging. A chopper on the right side of the infield. Fielded by the second baseman, Lau. Throws to first and retires Mitchell. And there's one away here for the Brewers in the ninth inning. Brewers have Trevor McGill getting loose out in that bullpen. Pat Murphy's always been pretty consistent

0: with the theory of, especially on the road, even though statistically it doesn't go down as such, a four-run lead is a safe situation, and use your closer, especially after an off day yesterday. Slider misses low to Jackson Churio. One ball and no strikes. The pitch, and Churio took a strike with a slider that spun in there. 1-1 is the count. Jackson, 0-for-4 tonight. We just have not seen much of that here lately. Kelly's pitch. Jackson took inside, and it's 2-1.
1: It's also been a week since McGill's pitched. And I think that could be part of it, too.
0: That Cubs series, last time he was on the mound, did not see him against the Reds. 2-1 is fouled back and out of play. It's two balls and two strikes. He had one to hit there. Slider hung up there for him. Just didn't quite stay back on it. He was a little frustrated with himself. It is 3-2 at Wrigley. That game's in the bottom of the sixth. Cubs with the lead over Atlanta. 5-1 here in Pittsburgh. Two balls and two strikes on Churio. Kelly delivers the pitch. It's a ground ball off the end of the bat to first base. Triolo scoops it out of the dirt, runs to the bag, and retires Jackson. And there's two away in the Brewers' half of the ninth inning. And that will get Bryce Turang to the plate for the Crew. He's had a good night. He's walked three times tonight. He's officially 0-for-1. Again, the Brewers' magic number is 2. Turang takes a changeup for a strike, and it's 0-1. So they get three outs in the bottom half of this inning from McGill, and the magic number goes to 1. And then the attention goes to Wrigley. Swing and a miss for Turang, and it's nothing and 2. They're entering the top of the 7th. And Wrigley, still 3-2 Cubs. 0-2 pitch, and Turang took low. It is a ball and two strikes. Turang came in 15-for-28 with two home runs in his last 9 games. He takes low, and the count evens up at 2-2. It has been a fruitful month of September for Bryce. 2-2 pitch, took out. Ooh, took a called third strike. He's going to challenge it, though. Bryce will challenge it. It was a fastball at 99.
2: Pitch called a strike. Batter's challenging.
0: And I think he got this one right. Just the fifth challenge of the year by Bryce. He's been good. And he wins it.
2: Milwaukee has 2 men.
0: John Lipka didn't want to tell you what happened. He got overruled by the robots. 3 balls and 2 strikes on Turang. 4-for-5 on challenges this year for Bryce. 3-2 pitch. Popped up. Foul territory. Third base side. Long run for everybody. Going out there is Gonzalez. And he trips over the tarp and did not make the catch. He pops up. He's okay. Oh, that could have been dangerous. And that could have been very dangerous. He gets a nice ovation from the 23,000-plus here tonight at PNC Park for the hustle. Well, that could have been bad. Oh. He almost made the catch. It would have been a tremendous catch going back and reaching over his shoulder. And that end cap that is on the end of the tarp to kind of protect you from any sharp angles or anything that are sticking out of the end, that probably helped him there. He knocked it off the tarp. So 3-2, the count remains on Turang. Here's the pitch from Kelly, and Turang checks on a pitch up and away, and he works a 2-out walk. His 4th walk drawn tonight for Bryce Turang. Ortho ASAP walk. That extends the inning to William Contreras. 5-1 Milwaukee. Pirates have scattered their hits tonight. They have 8 hits, but just the 1 run to show for it. Brewers with 5 runs on 8 hits. They've been able to bunch theirs together. Contreras takes inside, and it's 1-0. A couple of walks in that 6th inning certainly helped too. against Gregory.

Soto. 1-0 on Contreras. Kelly kicks, delivers, and Contreras took a strike with a slider. It's 1-1. Jacob Webb has taken over on the mound for the Cubs in that game at Wrigley. Again, that's in the top of the seventh.

0: And now time called by Contreras right before Kelly was going to bring home the pitch. And he just walked the leadoff man, Austin Riley, did Jacob Webb. So the Braves have the tying run on with nobody out in the seventh.
1: Is it too early for a Pat Murphy? The plot thickens?
0: The plot thickens. One ball and one strike here on Contreras. Kelly brings home the pitch and a fly ball to left. Shallow, coming in a few steps is Mangum. He's there to make the catch, and the inning is over. Brewers will strand a runner in this ninth inning against Antoine Kelly. We go to the bottom of the ninth. It is 5-1 Milwaukee. Trevor McGill coming on to try to lower that magic number to one for the Crew. 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
0: Well, we go to the bottom of the ninth inning, and the Brewers with a 5-1 lead over the Pirates. Brewers with a chance to lower that magic number to one, with three outs here tonight in Pittsburgh, and then turn their attention to Chicago and Wrigley Field, where the Cubs lead the Braves 3-2. That game is in the top of the seventh inning at Wrigley. And again, Jacob Webb is on the mound for the Cubs. Austin Riley is at first. There is one out. And Ozzie Albies is at the plate for Atlanta. We won't give you true play-by-play of that one, but we'll try to just keep you as updated in real time as we possibly can, as these two games go on simultaneously. Trevor McGill making his 58th appearance of the year, 2.59 ERA, a 1.42 ERA over his last 51 appearances. As Josh told you, hasn't pitched since that Cubs series. Ozzie Albies has just homered to give the Braves a 4-3 lead at Wrigley. As McGill brings home the first pitch of the ninth to Rafael Flores Jr., and it's in there for a strike with a curveball, and it's 0-1. So now you can say the plot thickens, Josh. A one. Swing and a miss. And it's nothing in two here on Flores. So the Braves now lead the Cubs 4-3 in the top of the seventh inning at Wrigley. So if these two scores hold, the Brewers will pop champagne tonight. There's a long way to go at Wrigley still. Three outs to go here. Flores, three hits tonight. Extended his hitting streak to nine games. McGill's pitch missed down and away with a curveball. And it's 1-2. Flores had a very good night. He's caught two runners trying to steal. He has been impressive in this game tonight for Pittsburgh. The 1-2 pitch is a flare into center, and that's going to drop in there in front of Mitchell. That is the fourth hit of this game for Rafael Flores Jr.

0: Just a little broken bat flare. 76 miles an hour. It was a curveball that got in on him. And the Pirates have a base runner here with nobody out in this bottom of the ninth inning. Atlanta trying to add to their lead as well. Brewer Hicklin, the former Brewer, just doubled. And he's at second base with one out. And Drake Baldwin coming to the plate now for Atlanta. So we have a pinch hitter here for Pittsburgh. Ronnie Simon is going to hit for Jared Triolo. And Chris Hook is on his way out there for a Pottawatomie Sportsbook trip to the mound to talk things over with McGill before this pinch hitter. So Brewers with some work to do. But things trending in the right direction now in Chicago after the Cubs led for most of that game tonight. So here's Simon. McGill's first pitch to him is a liner through the left side and into left field for a base hit. So now a couple of hits against McGill to start up this ninth inning. And all of a sudden, the tying run is in the on-deck circle for Pittsburgh. So we can worry about Chicago all we want, but it doesn't matter unless the Brewers take care of this ninth inning here. And here's Jake Mangum. Mangum 0 for 3 tonight. Pirates with two on and nobody out here in the bottom of the ninth. A 5-1 Brewers lead. McGill brings home the pitch. And he missed outside of the fastball at 97. It's 1-0. You've got the top of the order looming for Pittsburgh. Connor Griffin in the on-deck circle. The 1-0 pitch. Swing and a miss. He was late on a fastball at 97. And it's 1-1 to Jake Mangum. Swing and a miss, and it's one ball and two strikes. Stuck with the fastball. Just 96 miles an hour on that fastball from McGill. He's going to step off and ask for a new baseball. Spikes that one out of play, and a new one sent out to him. First and second for the Pirates. Nobody out here in the ninth. One ball and two strikes on Mangum. McGill kicks, delivers, and that one just missed. Fastball at 98. It was off the plate away. Contreras really didn't give that too much consideration to challenge, and he wouldn't have won it if he did. So it's 2-2 on Mangum here. McGill's pitch. And a chopper up the middle, going to be fielded by Ortiz. Flips to second. Terang able to reach back and find the bag to get the middle runner. It was not a great feed from Ortiz. And Terang trying to come across the bag. They didn't time it perfectly, but the Brewers still got the out. I think Ortiz might have been better served to just try to take it to the bag himself. The ball was kind of bringing him there. He was a little deep behind the bag. The Brewers very fortunate to get an out of that.
1: It's an incredible play by Terang. He caught that throw with one hand.
0: One hand, and he was past the bag, and he had to change direction and lunge back with his right foot. That was an incredible play. So runners on the corners, one away, and here's Connor Griffin. First offering to Griffin is fouled back and out of play, and it's 0-1.
1: And just to clarify, when I say one hand, his bare hand.
0: You typically catch one hand.
1: You're right. Not the one with the glove on it, and that's atypical.
0: No balls in a strike here on Griffin. McGill looking in. The pitch, swing and a miss. Fastball at 98, and it's 0-2 on Griffin. Still 4-3 at Wrigley. Runner at second, two outs for Atlanta. Acuna is at the plate. Runners on the corners here with one out in the ninth. This one is hit foul and out of play down the right field line. Stays at 0-2 on Connor Griffin. Brandon Lau is in the on-deck circle. He homered in his last at-bat against D.L. Hall back in the eighth inning.

0: 5-1 Milwaukee, but the Pirates with a ninth inning threat here. McGill's 0-2 pitch. Missed high with a fastball at 98. It's 1-2. One ball and two strikes. Here's the pitch from McGill. And a flare into shallow right. Going out is Terang to make the catch for the second out of the inning. Hits softly. Terang racing back, able to make the catch in shallow right. And there's two down, and the Brewers an out away from lowering their magic number to one. And Brandon Lau will be the batter. Again, they are in the seventh inning at Wrigley. It is 4-3 Atlanta. McGill has thrown 15 pitches in this inning so far. McGill kicks and delivers, and a fly ball. This one into shallow right center. Going out is Terang, the second baseman, calling for it, making the catch. And the Brewers win game one in Pittsburgh, and they lower their magic number to one to clinch the division. 5-1 your final here tonight as the Brewers kick off this long road trip in style to take the first game of the trip and to win their first game in Pittsburgh this year. Remember, the Brewers were swept by the Pirates going into the All-Star break in this ballpark. But the Brewers, with a four-run sixth inning, take care of business here tonight. And they win it 5-1, and now the attention turns to Chicago and Wrigley Field. The Brewers, magic number again at one. And right now, Atlanta leading the Cubs 4-3 in the top of the seventh inning. And the Braves are still batting. So it could be tonight. We shall see. The next hour or so will give us all we need to know going into tomorrow. 5-1 your final. Brewers win it over the Pirates, and they win their 94th game of the season. We are back to tell you all about it after this on the Brewers Radio Network.
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1: 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And Josh, the Brewers take care of business tonight. They win it 5-1 in Pittsburgh over the Pirates. And now the attention turns to Wrigley Field, where it is 4-3 Atlanta in the bottom of the seventh inning. And I feel for the guys in the clubhouse right now that are trying to figure out, we put the plastic up, we get ready just in case, because in the next 30 minutes, the Brewers could be popping champagne if the Braves hold on and win this one. You know, the team right now is all sitting around and watching the conclusion of the game at Wrigley.
2: That's exactly what I'm sure they're going to do. They'll watch it as a group down there, and look, if the Cubs come back and win, you say, okay, we just go take care of business ourselves tomorrow. If the Braves do hold on, hey, then you get to celebrate tonight. So I don't think there is a bad scenario in that for the Brewers after this 5-1 win in this game. The Brewers, 5 runs, 8 hits, and no errors. That big 4-run sixth inning ended up being the difference off of Gregory Soto. Pirates out-hit Milwaukee tonight. They had 1 run on 10 hits, but they were only 1 out of 9 batting with runners in scoring position, and that was their ultimate undoing offensively in this one. Jacob Mizrowski wins again. The likely Cy Young Award winner in the National League.

0: Their 94th game of the season here tonight. And again, they're hoping that in the next 30 to 35 minutes, maybe they're popping champagne and celebrating a fourth consecutive NL Central title. Really some incredible stuff from the Brewers. Over the course of these last 4 years, and really even longer, over these last 9 to 10 seasons, if you want to start diving into the numbers with this era of Brewers baseball. All right, Josh, we need our Smart 18 player of the game.
1: Yeah, tonight it's Joey Ortiz. He was terrific, had the big two-run single that capped off that four-run rally against Soto in the sixth that I was talking about, but it was one of his three hits. And stellar defense at shortstop, as usual, wherever you put him, shortstop or third, he's great. Cooper Pratt was out due to an illness tonight, so Joey went back to the shortstop spot and never skipped a beat.
0: He has been a revelation for this Brewers team, especially really since the very end of June. It's been incredible to watch Joey Ortiz, and he is such an easy guy to root for, too. I think that's the thing that shouldn't get lost on anybody, is that there's nobody that it's easier to pull for, and you wanted to see turn in a season like he has turned in here this year than Joey Ortiz. Earn more, build a long-term career in the trades. 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Well, here's what we're going to do for you. We're going to sign off the game broadcast, but we're going to come back. Josh is going to have the Potawatomi post-game show coming your way here in a moment, and we're going to keep tracking this game, and we're going to try to keep you in real time updated on what is going on in Chicago at Wrigley between the Braves

0: and the Cubs. Again, the Braves with a 4-3 lead at Wrigley. That game is in the bottom of the seventh inning with one out and nobody on for the Chicago Cubs. So we'll keep giving you updates on that as we go along here with the post-game show. We are back with you tomorrow, though. The On Deck Show, built by Menards, gets underway at 5:05. The game will follow at 5:40. Brewers and the Pirates. Logan Henderson is going to take the ball for the Crew. It'll be Jared Jones on the mound for Pittsburgh. Will the Brewers need to win to clinch the division? That is the question that is yet to be answered. It will be here soon in Chicago. Our producer and engineer has been Kent Sommerfeld. I'm Lane Griddle, inviting you to stay tuned for Josh Maurer, and I'm going to stick around for it as well. The Pottawatomie Casino Hotel postgame show. Again, the final score, Brewers 5 and the Pirates 1. The Brewers take game 1 of this series. This has been a presentation of the Brewers Radio Network.
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0: McGill kicks and delivers, and a fly ball. This one into shallow right center. Going out is Terang, the second baseman, calling for it, making the catch. And the Brewers win game one in Pittsburgh, and they lower their magic number to one to clinch the division. 5-1 your final here tonight as the Brewers kick off this long road trip in style to take the first game of the trip and to win their first game in Pittsburgh this year. Remember, the Brewers were swept by the Pirates going into the All-Star break in this ballpark.
1: And the final 5-1, as Lane said, this is an important win for multiple reasons. Of course, the Brewers give themselves a chance to pop some champagne corks, hopefully in about 30 to 40 minutes. We will see. But it also gives them a chance to still keep hopes alive of winning the season series against every divisional opponent. They'll have to win the final two games here against the Pirates in order to do that. Welcome into the Pottawatomie Casino Hotel postgame show. It's going to be a little different tonight as we wait to see what happens in that Braves-Cubs game that is now headed to the eighth. It is 4-3 Atlanta, still leading Chicago. And if the Braves can get the final six outs and hold on to that lead, then the Brewers will be, for the fourth year in a row, Central Division champions. Josh Maurer and Lane Grindel sticking around with you here from PNC Park. Then coming up, of course, we'll get you all the scores. We'll be keeping you pretty much batter-by-batter updated on the goings-on there on the north side of Chicago. But other big games tonight to clue you in on as well. We've got more highlights. We'll tell you about

0: Logan Henderson start that's coming up tomorrow as the Brewers look to clinch the series against the Pirates. Look, even if the Brewers win the Central Division here this evening, their work as far as what they want to accomplish, setting themselves up in the best possible position in the postseason, it's far from done. The magic number at the moment to clinch a bye out of the wild card round, it is down to 6. And if the Cubs actually come back and beat the Braves, it would lower to 5. You almost wonder what's more beneficial for the Brewers.
1: Right.
0: Lane, what do you think about all this?
1: Well, I think, you bring up a good point. We talked about it a little bit during the broadcast. It's, you want to go clinch the division. You want to celebrate. You want to have the big party. And what a way to kick off this road trip if you're having a big champagne celebration on night one. But if you keep it in the context of what's the most important thing for October, winning the division is going to happen. I mean, the numbers at one with a pretty good chunk of season left at this point. Like, I think we can safely say the Brewers are inevitably going to be the NL Central champions. So knocking the Braves down behind you another game certainly wouldn't hurt. But I think, right now you feel like you're in control of everything, and you just have to keep playing good baseball. So the Brewers want to pop champagne. They want to enjoy this tonight. They want to have fun with it. And why wouldn't you? They have put together a season that is, it's hard to comprehend how after the year that they had last year and after the year that they had in Pat Murphy's first year in 2024, they keep outdoing themselves. And yet here we are. They've outdone themselves, at least in terms of the regular season, in 2026. They've got 94 wins. I mean, they've got a real shot at getting to 100 for the first time in franchise history. That's not necessarily something the Brewers are going to be real locked in on in terms of goals, but man, that would be a feather in their cap this year for what they've been able to do. And I keep going back to it, Josh. I think the incredible thing about it is they've done it without any real long winning streak. I mean, they have not had a winning streak more than 5 games this year. That's incredible.
0: And they've only had 3 of those.
1: Right. I mean, that is incredible. It just shows you that they have played good, consistent baseball. Maybe not always their best, but they've played a good brand of baseball consistently all year long, and they've earned all of this. They've put themselves in position to be at the top of baseball again, record-wise, and it's going to take probably, a lot for them not to end up there when the season's all said and done.
0: Pottawatomie Casino Hotel Milwaukee presents our post-game show, the Midwest's number one entertainment destination. Learn more at Pottawatomie.com. Brewers beat the Pirates 5-1, and with this win, they have matched the franchise record that they had established this weekend, 37 games above the 500 mark, 94-57. With the magic number down to 1 to clinch the Central, the Cubs have Edward Cabrera, who has just recently activated off the injured list. Remember, he's been a starter his whole career. He's now pitching in the bullpen for Craig Counsell, and he's gotten the first 2 Braves out in the top of the 8th inning with Atlanta leading 4-3. So 2 out, nobody on for the Braves. Cabrera trying to send that game to the bottom of the 8th and give the Chicago offense a shot against Atlanta's bullpen. So the Brewers get this victory tonight behind Jacob Mizorowski. 5 innings before they pulled the plug on Jacob after 82 pitches thrown. He scattered 5 hits. There was some base running issues, mistakes, I think you could safely say, by the Pirates here tonight that prevented them from getting likely a tying run in the 4th inning. But other than that, Mizorowski was in control again. Just 1 walk, 7 strikeouts. And with those 7, he has matched Corbin Burns for the 2nd most in any season in Brewers franchise history. 243 strikeouts for Miz, 82 pitches. And I think, Lane, the thing to note about it, the top of the 6th is when the Brewers made a 1-0 lead 5-0. Mizorowski, it appeared otherwise, was going to pitch at least another inning. But I think Chris Hook, Jim Henderson probably went to Pat Murphy and said, hey, I think we're good now with this 5-0 lead. And then Aaron Ashby came in to replace him.
1: Yeah, and, the Brewers, I think, would like to be conservative with Miz moving forward for the rest of the year. You said it earlier, maybe 2 more starts for him before we turn the page to the postseason in October. And I don't think they're going to be lengthy ones. I don't think you'll see him go. I would be surprised if he goes 6 in either of the final 2, frankly. I was a little surprised that it looked like they were ready to roll with him for the 6th early on and then decided to pivot. I think that's the way they're going to be. They might be that way with Logan Henderson and some of the other arms too, frankly.

0: here over the last couple of weeks. I think there's a balance of, hey, we want to go win tonight, keep that mentality, sense of urgency, all those kind of key words. We want to stay on it from that standpoint, but we want to be responsible, and we want to make sure we have our guys feeling their best as they get ready for what will be an NLDS more than likely for the Brewers, as long as things keep trending in the direction they have.
1: I was mentioning this earlier. The Brewers have won the game the last seven times Miz has pitched, and they are now 10-1 the last 11 starts that he's made. When he pitches, they win the ball game. Final score tonight, 5-1. If you're wondering, why does this Pottawatomie Casino Hotel postgame show sound a little different? Well, we're waiting to see what happens in Chicago. Braves have a runner with two out in the top of the eighth, leading the Cubs 4-3. And Austin Riley is batting. The team is, I'm sure, watching that game in the clubhouse. And if the Braves hold on and win, the Brewers win the Central Division. Probably end up being at least 30 to 40 minutes after this game ended here, but they're going to celebrate, and we'd love to be able to bring you, the listener, inside the clubhouse to chat with some of those celebrating Brewers if that ends up being the case tonight. So that's the reason that we're going to do this a little bit in an atypical fashion for us postgame-wise, and I want to alert everybody along the Brewers Radio Network back at the flagship WTMJ and our affiliate stations. We hope you'll stay with us because, again, if that does end up becoming the case where there's some celebrating to be done, we'd love to allow you to enjoy some of that along with us. So yeah, that's the reason that we're going to try to do this as best we can.
0: Absolutely. And they are now going to the bottom of the eighth inning. And it is still 4-3, of course, Atlanta. But they are going to the bottom of the eighth inning in Chicago. And so, you know, we're getting closer, but it's going to be a little bit. We're going to have to wait a little bit, and the team is indeed staying in the clubhouse, watching the game together. They are not even opening the clubhouse yet to the media because the team wants to know what they're talking about when they get to that point. So some players have come out and done a little bit of media, I believe, outside of the clubhouse, but they're going to keep that tight-knit, and those guys are going to be able to have their moment potentially here tonight. And it'll be a special one. You know, it's just Friday night that they clinched the postseason berth, and they had the champagne celebration, and a lot of, I think, hard work was reflected upon on Friday night, but there was also this understanding of there's so much more to be done. And not to, you know, make less of these accomplishments, because nobody should do that. They've just done this so much. And you don't ever get numb to it. It should never be something that is routine or taken for granted. But they have had so many celebrations. And you just think about how lucky the Brewers are, the organization is, the fans are, to be in this position year in and year out. Luck's maybe not the right word because they've earned it. But there's so many organizations that wonder what it would be like to have a champagne celebration, wonder what it would be like to ever win a division, to go to the postseason. For years, so many teams, and frankly, for years, the Brewers were one of those teams that wondered what that would be like. And now the Brewers are here where they're having multiple celebrations per year, and they've really become one of the standard bearers, frankly, in Major League Baseball. And tonight's going to be another one of those great nights where they get to celebrate and they get to reflect and appreciate all this hard work that hopefully is coming to fruition here in the next 20 to 30 minutes.
1: Yeah, hopefully. It's bottom eight at Wrigley. Didier Fuentes is getting the eighth inning on the mound for the Braves. Hard-throwing right-hander Nico Hoerner leads off. 4-3 Atlanta. If they hold on and win, the Brewers clinch their fourth consecutive Central Division championship. And also, by the way, it would be five of the last eight. That's a really remarkable run. They've made the postseason eight of the last 9 years, but five of the last eight, they would end up winning the division. That's the ultimate goal. Nico Hoerner has grounded out. The Braves need five more outs. Let's take a break as we are just getting going on this extended Pottawatomie Casino Hotel postgame show. 5-1, the Brewers. We'll do things a little out of order tonight. Lane and I are going to go through the highlights and recap this ballgame with you after these words. And we'll keep you posted on what's happening at Wrigley Field as well. Don't go anywhere. This is the Brewers Radio Network.
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0: Reese Hinrichs of Watertown High School. Reese is on the Goslings girls volleyball team. She says volleyball has taught her that you cannot let one mistake define you. You might miss a serve, shank a pass, or make a bad decision, but the next point is always an opportunity to reset and do better. She says she's learned to move on quickly, stay positive, and trust herself. Congratulations to Watertown's Reese Hinrichs. She's this week's Fox Brothers Piggly Wiggly High School Athlete of the Week.
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5: Bizarrowski with a 1-2. Got him looking right at the knees. Ring him up. 101 miles an hour for the seventh strikeout of the night. Second most ever in a single season for a Milwaukee Brewers pitcher. Jacob now with 243 in what should be a Cy Young season. Ties him with Corbin Burnes back in 2022. And that was his final strikeout of the night. He is 21 strikeouts behind Ben Sheets' 2004 season. Ben had 264 that year. What a season that was for the great Ben Sheets. Back on the Pottawatomie Casino Hotel postgame show, Jacob with five scoreless innings tonight as the Brewers open this series and this nine-game road trip with a 5-1 win in Pittsburgh. 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
5: 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We'll get to the game recap here in just a moment. Just to update you at Wrigley, now two out in the bottom of the eighth for the Braves right-hander Didier Fuentes. He's gotten the first two Cubs. Michael Conforto batting. 4-3 Atlanta leads. That was a game that the Cubs had a 3-0 lead going into the sixth. But four in a row scored by Atlanta, including that go-ahead two-run home run in the seventh inning by Ozzie Albies. That's the big swing in the game, and the Brewers are all watching that game in the clubhouse as we speak here in Pittsburgh, because if Atlanta holds on, they need four more outs. That would give the Brewers the Central Division title. Well, the Brewers had scored before that last strikeout we played, Jim, the second inning against the opener for the Pirates, Lake Bacher. It was a Jake Bowers single, and they manufactured him home. Ground out by Yelich, moved him up, and then a wild pitch over to third, and a sacrifice fly by Luis Lara made it 1-0 Milwaukee. And Mizorowski made that hold through his five innings on the mound. He got some help in the bottom of the fourth. After one was out, three consecutive Pirates got singles against Miz. Nick Gonzalez and Ryan O'Hearn. And then Rafael Flores Jr. grounded a ball off the glove of a diving third baseman, David Hamilton. It trickled into shallow left center field. And Lane, I think you can make an argument this was the biggest play of the game. Once that ball went into left center field, it looked

0: for certain like Gonzalez would be able to score from second base, but initially he was held up at third. And the runner going from first to second, Ryan O'Hearn, I think as we did, assumed the runner was going home. So he started running to third base, and all of a sudden the Brewers had an easy out on him in a rundown between second and third.
1: Yeah, it was a big base-running gaffe by the Pirates. And, you know, an inning that looked like maybe it was going to be a fruitful inning for Pittsburgh ended up in a matter of two pitches being over. And I think there was a little bit of a stunned element to the Pittsburgh offense once it was. And it really felt from that point on it was the Brewers' game to win.
0: It has gone to the ninth at Wrigley. Fuentes, a 1-2-3 bottom of the eighth inning for Atlanta. Still 4-3 Braves, and so now the Brewers are three Atlanta outs defensively from clinching the Central Division. That's why we're kind of extending things here as we await the outcome of that game on our Pottawatomie Casino Hotel postgame show. So the big inning then with that Brewers 1-0 lead ended up being the top of the sixth. It's Pittsburgh in a bullpen night, brought in the left-hander Gregory Soto, and he walked Bryce Turang, one of the four bases on balls for Turang tonight. And then William Contreras doubled high off that big, tall right field fence here at PNC. That was almost the fourth straight game for William with a homer. He was, what do you think, about a foot away?
1: Maybe two at the most. But, I mean, the way that the wall works here at PNC Park, right field, it's an elevated wall down the right field line. There's an out-of-town scoreboard. Then there's a space, and there's an insurance company that has kind of maybe a three-foot-tall ribbon of a advertisement that runs across that. It hit at the bottom of that. So maybe 2 feet, but it was very, very close to getting out.
0: It put runners on second and third with nobody out. Soto then struck out Jake Bowers. But as Christian Yelich batted and took ball four, it got past the catcher and all the way to the backstop, and Turang scored. And the Brewers had doubled their lead. It was 2-0. And I mentioned it was a walk, so you still had Brewers on at now first and third with one out, and Luis Lara, who was one of the hitters of the night, came up to the plate.
1: Soto brings home the pitch, and Lara lines one into right. That's down for a base hit. It's going to roll all the way into the corner. Contreras jogs home. Yelich being held at third. On his way to second with an RBI double is Luis Lara. It is 3-0 Milwaukee.
0: Luis Lara at that point had two of the three RBI. You know, that kind of reminded me of, Lane, it was almost like that game-winning at-bat he had a week ago against the Cubs, because he, right after a mound visit, he went after the very first pitch and hit one into the corner.
1: The one thing about Luis Lara, and I think you say the same thing about Cooper Pratt, they don't play young in terms of the moment, right? There's probably things that they need to learn still as big leaguers, and there's probably a lot of growth left in them as players. But in the big moments, these two guys don't blink. Maybe they're too young to be nervous about it, but they seem to step up in the biggest moments, and Luis Lara has a little bit of that clutch factor. We've seen that early on from him so far this year.
0: So that made it 3-0 Brewers, and you still had runners on second and third with one out in the sixth. That was it for Gregory Soto. The hard-throwing rookie Wilbur Dotel came in to face Joey Ortiz. He got two strikes on Joey, but then Ortiz spit on an 0-2 breaking ball to make it a 1-2 count. And with the infield in, here was the biggest Brewers swing of the night.
1: 1-2 pitch. And a liner through the left side and into left field for a base hit. Yelich is in. Lara streaking around third. He will score. It's a two-run single for Ortiz. And the Brewers lead it 5-0.
0: Joey Ortiz, one of his three hits tonight. He was 3-for-4. He'd later hit a double. And we were talking about it during the game portion of the broadcast. That was the capper on that four-run inning. It was really all the Brewers needed. They would win the game 5-1. Joey Ortiz, since the end of June, has been one of the best hitters in the National League. Who would have thunk it?
1: Yeah, it's been incredible to watch him. And, again, we said it earlier, it's just you're so happy for the player because he puts the work in. And defensively, he never slumped, even though his bat just never really got going last year. You and I dove into the numbers last year. It was kind of similar in that he had a really disastrous first couple of months, and then he was about a league average hitter from maybe like mid-June on last year. Just wasn't a guy that, you know, was doing this. He's not a league average hitter anymore. This has been one of the best hitters in the National League, frankly, since the end of June.
0: Joey helped lead the offense. Jacob Mizorowski was pulled after.

0: that four-run top of the sixth, the Brewers figured, let's save some bullets. And so he was done after five scoreless. The only run that the Pirates would get tonight came in the bottom of the eighth. Brandon Lau hit his 30th home run of the season off the right field foul pole against D.L. Hall. But that was it. 5-1. Trevor McGill pitching for the first time in a week. Worked around consecutive singles to begin the bottom of the ninth for the Pirates. He stranded each of them. And Milwaukee was able to finish it off right here with two out and Brandon Lau at the plate.
1: McGill kicks and delivers and a fly ball. This one into shallow right center. Going out is Terang, the second baseman, calling for it, making the catch. And the Brewers win game one in Pittsburgh, and they lower their magic number to one to clinch the division. 5-1, your final here tonight as the Brewers kick off this long road trip in style to take the first game of the trip. And to win their first game in Pittsburgh this year. Remember, the Brewers were swept by the Pirates going into the All-Star.
0: Yeah, they were. And this is a nice win. They've actually won four in a row now against Pittsburgh. If you go back to the way this season series started, the Brewers were 1-6 after they lost the first game of that four-game series at American Family Field in early August. They've beaten them four straight times, and they still have a chance to win the season series, which is incredible. If they win the next two games, Wednesday night and Thursday afternoon, they'd win the season series.
1: Yeah, and you're going to face probably a bullpen day on Thursday afternoon, so you kind of like your chances there. Potentially got Logan Henderson going tomorrow, so yeah, that would be a comeback for the ages in the season series if the Brewers end up winning this series against the Pirates.
0: And also, by the way, we've got an update from Chicago. Edward Cabrera in another relief inning for the Cubs in the ninth. 4-3 Atlanta. Ozzie Albies singled, stole second. He has just advanced to third on a wild pitch. And now Cabrera has walked Atlanta's Brewer Hicklin to put runners on the corners. There's only one out, and it's 4-3 Atlanta, but they're trying to add on in a game where if they do win, the Brewers clinch the Central Division title.
1: I don't know if we call those network health insurance runs. I mean, it impacts the Brewers.
0: Sure.
1: If they get some, you know.
0: We make the rules.
1: Yeah, absolutely.
0: Brewers win it here by a final score of 5-1. And Lane, we're going to lose you because hopefully you're going to be on your way down to the clubhouse in just a few moments. If you look at this game, I think it's a perfect encapsulation of the way the Brewers have won so many of their now 94 this season. Mizorowski in the pitching, great. There were some big defensive plays. And the offense, no homers, but pesky. They had to face all these different Pirates pitchers. There were six of them in a bullpen game for Don Kelly. It didn't seem to matter.
1: I thought both of the innings where the Brewers scored tonight were very Brewers type of innings. Leadoff single from Bowers. He ends up getting moved to second on a ground out by Yelich. Gets to third on a wild pitch. Lara hits a sac fly, scores, and Brewers put some more pressure on as that inning went along, but didn't get anything more, ended up leaving the bases loaded. Then you look at the sixth inning, leadoff walk, double, and then after a strikeout, Yelich gets the walk. There's a wild pitch, RBI double from Lara, Ortiz with the two-run single through the left side. I mean, this is just the way the Brewers have done it so often over the course of the season this year.
0: Milwaukee, with this victory, improves to a franchise record matching 37 games above 500, 94 and 57. They've won four straight series openers and now eight of the last 10. How do you win all these series? You win the first game of them, and they do it again here tonight against the Pirates. Good way to begin this final road trip of the regular season. It'll be three cities in total, nine games in 10 days, and they are 1-0 on the trip. There was a pickoff attempt by Edward Cabrera at first base of Brewer Hicklin, and the Cubs think Cabrera picked him off. There was a challenge by Craig Counsell on the out call, and that would be huge for the Cubs if they get that overturned. It was ruled safe for Brewer Hicklin, but Cubs think it should be an out, and that would mean if it's overturned, runner at third with two out.
1: Yeah, that would change the inning significantly. Looks like they have the decision, and it looks like he is, in fact, out.
0: Mm. Brewer Hicklin not helping out his old team, the Brewers, if that ends up being the case. 4-3 is the score. They have overturned the call, as Lane said. So now a runner at third and two out. Drake Baldwin is the batter for Atlanta against Edward Cabrera. The Brewers win it by a final score of 5-1 in Pittsburgh.

0: And we are extending our Pottawatomie Casino Hotel postgame show for you, because we are waiting along with the Brewers in the clubhouse to see if they clinch the Central Division Championship. Fans, the Brewers are hosting the ultimate celebration coming up, Fan Appreciation Night. When we get back, there's only three home games remaining in the regular season. It'll be against the Cardinals, and the second of those, Saturday, September 26th, Fan Appreciation Night, presented by Toyota. 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Again, and that's in a couple of Saturdays, September 26th, in that final series against St. Louis. Fly ball to deep right by Baldwin is getting out into the basket, and Atlanta leads 6-3. What do you know about that? Drake Baldwin, the Madison, Wisconsin native, Lane Grindle, has made it 3 2-run home runs for the Braves.
1: How about that? You had a kid that played at Wisconsin Whitewater that gave up the first run of the game tonight for the against the Brewers, and now you got the Madison kid with some big-time insurance for Atlanta. And the Braves now very much in control, and the Brewers can almost taste that champagne, I'm sure, down in that clubhouse. I got to imagine there was a big reaction in the clubhouse when they saw that ball fly.
0: It was off of Edward Cabrera. So, again, this was a 3-0 Cubs lead. Kevin Gausman was rolling along. Ronald Acuna Jr. is the one who started the comeback for Atlanta with a 2-run home run. That came in the sixth, made it 3-2. Then Ozzie Albies with the 2-run shot in the seventh gave the Braves the lead. And now in the ninth inning, it's Drake Baldwin, 6-3 Atlanta. That magic number for the Brewers to clinch the Central, currently sitting at 1, feels like might dissolve to 0 here in a matter of minutes.
1: Man, Cubs bullpen strikes again, huh?
0: Yeah, and they're trying Cabrera in that role. That's a new role for him. Well, we'll come back. Lane is going to be on his way downstairs, and we hope you'll stay with us, folks, because we'll take you into a celebratory clubhouse if that, in fact, becomes the case. Lots more still to come on the Pottawatomie Casino Hotel postgame show. Once again, your final score, Milwaukee 5 and Pittsburgh 1, and now the Braves are on the cusp of beating the Cubs. We'll keep you posted on that when we come back here on the Brewers Radio Network.
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0: Tell post-game show. Josh Maurer here with you. They're going to the bottom of the ninth inning in Wrigley and Raisel Iglesias. The Atlanta Braves closer is on. 6-3 Braves. If they get these final three outs, the Brewers clinch the division. Well, Jacob Mizorowski, five scoreless innings to earn his 15th victory of the season tonight. And after the ball game, he was able to speak with the media. Let's listen to that.
1: Miz, how would you kind of encapsulate that one today?
2: Honestly, it wasn't my best. You know, got the job done. You know, had a hell of a defense behind me. Boys were making plays, so all I can ask for.
3: What did you feel like was maybe your best?
2: Just was losing an arm side, just, you know, normal stuff, just nothing crazy with it, just wasn't my best stuff.
4: Jacob, sometimes is that still a learning process for you? Still, you didn't allow any runs, and you still got through it without your best stuff. Is that still something you're working through, or it shows toughness? Let's put it that way.
2: Yeah, no, of course. No, you got to rely on the defense, and the boys had my back tonight, so, you know, that's all I can ask for.
1: What does it mean to you to be on the mound on a night like tonight where you guys are in position to clinch?
2: Yeah, it's awesome. I mean, this is what you pray for and hope for as a baseball player. I mean, that's the whole goal in every game that leads up to it.
1: You know, and you're a guy who's obviously stepped up in those big moments previously. Did you give this any extra thought last night or anything, or coming into it, or you can't do that probably?
2: No, you can't do that. You can't pray, you know, you can't do anything about this. There's nothing to it. It's just another ball game to, you know, go do my job.
4: What does it mean to be one step closer to winning a division and just, you know, that's another goal, so to speak, on the ladder?
2: Yeah, no, it's definitely another step in, you know, our goal. So, you know, work's not done yet. We're hoping for a little bit more, but, you know, if that's what we get, then I think we'll be happy with it.
1: How different is this going to be for you personally comparing last year to this year with the role that you played in this one?
2: You know, honestly, I think it's about the same. I think it still means a lot for this team. Team means a lot for me. You know, every division you can win, if that's every win you can get, matters to me and the team. So it's awesome.
1: What makes this group special? Why are you guys able to have this level of success?
2: I couldn't tell you. You know, I've been trying to figure out all year. You know, we're just a scrappy bunch that puts the ball in play and, you know, hopes for the best.
5: Do you kind of like that role, that underdog or that other? Maybe people outside the clubhouse underestimate you guys?
2: Yeah. I wouldn't say they underestimate us anymore. You know, I think we've gotten to a spot where they kind of they see it. They understand our game. But, you know, we're not the long ball team. We're going to go out there and single you to death. So, you know, it's fun.
1: So was that first run tonight? You guys got sort of symbolic of what y'all been doing all year. I mean, a single, advance a runner, wild pitch, sack fly, and it's 1-0.
2: Yeah, no, it's just the boys grinding. You know, it's the them doing their jobs and, you know, putting a run across the board. So that's all I can ask for. And, you know, they did all I could and more. So it's awesome.
4: Same thing in the fourth, Jacob. You mentioned you didn't have your best, but they had a heads up play to catch somebody.
2: Yeah, no, that's exactly. That's just the boys having my back, you know, putting stuff together and, you know, getting out where we can. So it's a lot of help.
0: That's Jacob Mizorowski after this 5-1 win, five scoreless innings tonight, 82 pitches, his 15th win of the year. Well, the update from Wrigley. There are two outs in the bottom of the ninth. Braves leading the Cubs 6-3, and Pete Crow Armstrong at the plate. Pete has fallen behind the closer of the Braves, Raisel Iglesias, one ball and two strikes. If Iglesias gets PCA, the Brewers can pop champagne in the clubhouse here at PNC Park. They would clinch that fourth straight Central Division title. And a foul ball is grounded up the first baseline. There's nobody on base with two outs for the Cubs. Iglesias has gotten the first two outs. Boy, wouldn't that be fun for Brewers fans if it's Pete Crow Armstrong who makes the out that clinches the division for Milwaukee. Iglesias, the Braves closer, throwing a 1-2 pitch that's popped foul and into the seats. That was a game that the Cubs had a 3-0 lead in the sixth inning, but Atlanta's hit three separate two-run home runs. Ronald Acuna Jr., Ozzie Albies, and then Drake Baldwin, three of their superstars. And a fly ball hit into right

0: in the air raised for those happy Brewer players. Central Division champions once again make that four in a row, including the first three seasons as a major league manager for Pat Murphy. Can you believe the job that Murph and his staff have done with this club that has already won 94 games? The Brewers have clinched on the 15th of September. Think about that. This was game number 151 on the season, and the Brewers clinched the championship still with 11 games to go in the Central. Last year, to put that in perspective, in a season where the Brewers ended up with the best record in baseball, they didn't clinch until game number 156. That was September 21st last year, and it was actually kind of a similar deal. They had to wait after their game in St. Louis had ended, and they had to wait to see about another loss, and they celebrated in the clubhouse like they will here tonight. Came into the day with a magic number of two, and both of the dominoes have fallen. Brewers win, and the Cubs lose, and Pete Crow Armstrong is the one who made the final out. The Cubs, they're still fighting to get the top wild card spot. Right now, they remain a half game ahead of the Philadelphia Phillies, and that, of course, the top wild card getting to host the best of three wild card series. It looks like it would be Chicago and Philadelphia, and whoever finishes with the better record of those two teams would play it at home. The Brewers still have a magic number of six now to clinch a bye out of that wild card round. This Braves win means that Atlanta remains 5.5 games behind Milwaukee. Wow, wow, wow. Four-peat in the Central for the Brewers. Also, five out of the last six. That's an incredible run. You go back to 2018, 6 of 8 Central Division championships for the Milwaukee Brewers. They have been a dominant force in the division. Congratulations to all of them, and we've got Lane Grindle downstairs in the clubhouse. He'll be standing by to speak with Pat Murphy and hopefully a few of the victorious Brewers players. The celebration beginning, there'll be a toast for sure. Pat Murphy will speak to the team, and then the corks come off. And you feel for everybody that's going to have to clean the carpet here in the Visitors Clubhouse at PNC Park after this one. We'll take a break. Lots more still to come on the Pottawatomie Casino Hotel postgame show. The Brewers are Central Division champions. 5-1, they beat Pittsburgh. Cubs lose 6-3 to the Braves. And the celebration is on. 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

0: final. We'll come back waiting for Lane Grindle down in the clubhouse after the Brewers clinched the Central Division title. Again, affiliates, this is going to be just a pitching change break. So network spots coming up. We'll be back in 90 after a 5-1 Brewers win and a Central Division title on the Brewers Radio Network.
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0: Of the Central Division champions again in 2026. 5-1, they defeat the Pirates here tonight, and with a Braves win in Wrigley over the Cubs 6-3, the Brewers.

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2: As Gasser, they just stepped up as rookies and just got it done. And our bullpen continued to get stronger, and our position players kept adjusting, kept getting better. When you thought William and Yelly were going through a cold streak, they turned it on again when needed. We were really, really pretty consistent all year.
3: How pleasing was it for you to stand in front

0: called the move a, quote, complete abomination and accused the committee of abusing its power. The contempt resolution now heads to the House floor for a vote as early as this week. Peter Arulamus, ABC News.
1: The Justice Department today announced charges against a group they say worked with Russia's intelligence services to conduct terrorist attacks and murder-for-hire plots around the world. An indictment unsealed by federal prosecutors says the individuals coordinated terror attacks against military and civilian infrastructure in European countries supporting Ukraine. To Wall Street, the Dow falling 328 points today. Dave Packer, ABC News.
2: 55 tonight under mainly cloudy skies, northerly winds 5 to 10 miles per hour. Tomorrow, high of 70. Mainly cloudy skies expected. Tomorrow night, chance of rain showers, lows level off around 59. Mid-70s Thursday with a slight chance for showers. Cooler Friday with highs in the upper 60s. Showers continue. I'm meteorologist Jennifer Wojcicki on 95.3 WBEV. 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Right now, it's 61 degrees.
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1: ABC News, I'm Dave Packer. A helicopter has crashed, killing at least three people near the scene of an earlier fatal bus crash in Los Angeles, authorities say. Ed Sheeran, in the middle of the world's top grossing tour, one of the top five anyway, is seeing that tour in chaos. All of his supporting acts abruptly quitting in solidarity with rapper Macklemore, who was dropped for making pro-Palestinian comments.
2: Popular acts including Phineas, Lucas Graham, and Aaron Rowe, as well as the entire traveling band, are all dropping out of this tour. It's now unclear what will happen at Sheeran's next concert this Saturday in Philadelphia.
1: He sees Whit Johnson. Sheeran says he chooses not to take political sides, including the war in Gaza. The president pushing back against the Supreme Court after a vote of 7-2. It rejected his push to restrict mail-in voting. Among those voting against it, three of his own appointees. Trump saying, these are not the people I interviewed to serve on the United States Supreme Court. This is ABC News.
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1: 55 tonight under partly cloudy skies, northerly winds 5 to 10 miles per hour. 70 tomorrow, more clouds than sun. Mainly cloudy skies, tomorrow night, chance for showers, 59. Seasonal temps Thursday and Friday with highs from the upper 60s to the mid 70s. Showers both days. I'm meteorologist Jennifer Wojcicki on 95.3 WBEV, powered by Daily Dodge. Right now, it's 61 degrees.

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mighty long time, but I'm here to tell you, there's something else. 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
1: ATC.net capturing responders after a news helicopter crash, killing at least three people near the scene of an earlier fatal bus crash in Los Angeles. A federal judge reaffirmed Tuesday the only way President Trump's name is going to be added to the Kennedy Center's inactive Congress. And a short time later, the board overseeing the famed Performing Arts Institution voted to shut down for renovations. This abrupt announcement over the center's PA system. And then President Trump dropped the hammer and put a halt to the whole reno. In a surprise move Tuesday afternoon, Congressman Thomas Massie introduced articles of impeachment against Defense Secretary Pete Hegseth. Massie accusing Hegseth of waging an illegal war with Iran since congressional approval was not granted, ignoring the 60-day resolution, and for the illegal capture of a foreign leader, Venezuela's Nicolas Maduro. This is ABC News.
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4: 55 tonight under partly cloudy skies, northerly winds 5 to 10 miles per hour. 70 tomorrow, more clouds than sun. Mainly cloudy skies, tomorrow night, chance for showers, 59. Seasonal temps Thursday and Friday with highs from the upper 60s to the mid 70s. Showers both days. I'm meteorologist Jennifer Wojcicki on 95.3 WBEV, powered by Daily Dodge. Currently, it's 59 degrees.

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0: Congress just gave the center $250 million, and the financial problems only came after Trump tried to change the name, causing artists to cancel and ticket sales to plummet.
1: Artificial intelligence creating an unlikely political alliance, with Bernie Sanders and Steve Bannon joining forces Tuesday to demand more human control over AI. This was Sanders.
2: If AI surpasses human intelligence, as many scientists believe could happen, this technology will escape human control with potentially catastrophic consequences.
1: Brace yourself this winter if you heat with oil.
3: Families that use oil to heat their homes could see a more than 30% increase in their bills this fall as war with Iran continues to drive up prices. Those using electricity for heat could pay 9% more. Nationwide, gas is now averaging $4.29 a gallon, and diesel $6.19. If you're keeping track, that's up 32 cents in just the last week.
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5: 55 overnight under partly cloudy skies, northerly winds 5 to 10 miles per hour. High temperatures reach up to 70 Wednesday. Mainly cloudy skies expected. Mainly cloudy skies Wednesday night, chance for showers, lows around 59. Slight chance for showers Thursday and Friday, 74 Thursday, 70 Friday. I'm meteorologist Jennifer Wojcicki on 95.3 WBEV, powered by Daily Dodge. Right now, it's 59 degrees.
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Hey, nothing creepy about that, Johnny Burnett. He was probably like 17 when that song came out, right? Anyway, hey, welcome into a brand new day, a brand new Insomnia show with your same old Insomniac host, Jeff Hall, full of it as always, with music, full of music, that is, from the Slumberland Furniture Studios, also known as the Global Media Center at 100 Bill McCollum Way, here in Beaver Dam, opening the vault to check today's date in rock and roll history like we do 7 mornings a week, so drop by often, stay long, and enjoy yourself much. Johnny Burnett recorded that one today, the original version of Your 16. Now, that one will go to number 8. In 1960, 14 years later, Ringo Starr would take the same song to number 1. So there you go. Great start of the show here. In 1963, Capitol Records releases the Beach Boys' 3rd album, Surfer Girl. The album itself will rise to number 7 on the Billboard 200 and includes Surfer Girl, Little Deuce Coupe, and In My Room. Got all 3 of them on a Wednesday morning on 95.3 WBAB.

Released today, the Beach Boys' third album, Surfer Girl, from Capitol Records from 1963. All right, kids, now for something completely different. Well, NBC begins broadcasting the musical comedy drama series, musical comedy series, not drama, Dean Martin Show, in 65. During 9 seasons, it was on the air. The program would feature dozens of the most popular musical acts of the day and was nominated for a total of 14 Primetime Emmy Awards. All right, so we got to play Everybody Loves Somebody Sometime, right? That was Dino's opening theme song. Why not? It is Wednesday morning on the Insomnia Show, and that's how we roll.

All right, going from one extreme to the other. What other show on the radio that you've ever heard goes from Dean Martin to the Jimi Hendrix Experience? Only right here, 95.3 WBEV. That's my story, and I'm sticking to it anyway. Jimi Hendrix's debut album, Are You Experienced, enters the top 40 LP chart today in 1967. It'll stay there for 106 weeks, including 27 weeks in the top 40. In 2003, Rolling Stone magazine ranked it as number 15 on their 500 greatest albums of all time. 2 years later, it was selected for permanent preservation in the National Recording Registry in the Library of Congress in the United States. I tell you what, we cue it up to the good stuff. This is Library of Congress material here, folks. Manic Depression, Fire.

You're made out of gold and can't be sold. So, are you experienced? Have you ever been experienced?

0: Jimi Hendrix Experience. Are You Experienced? Title cut to that album. Okay, Jimmy, okay. Enters the Billboard LP chart today in 1967. We'll take a break, get the news update from ABC. We've got Three Dog Night and T-Rex stories to tell you about when we come back. Like a box of chocolates, you never know what you'll get. 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
1: ABC News, I'm Dave Packer. At least three people were killed after a news helicopter from NBC's Los Angeles TV station crashed near the scene of a deadly bus collision in the city. Mayor Karen Bass confirmed a total of five people were killed in both incidents.
2: Our hearts are with those impacted by the bus collision and the helicopter crash, and with the entire community who lost members of their team while they were doing their job.
1: President Trump lashed out on social media at the Supreme Court Tuesday for blocking his attempt to overhaul mail-in ballots ahead of the midterm elections, saying the Supreme Court let our country down. Macklemore yanked from Ed Sheeran's tour after saying this at a show in New Jersey.
3: I said, free Palestine.
1: Now, all of Sheeran's supporting acts have quit in solidarity with Macklemore, including Phineas, Lucas Graham, and Aaron Rowe, as well as the entire traveling band. This is ABC News.
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1: 55 overnight under partly cloudy skies, northerly winds 5 to 10 miles per hour. High temperatures reach up to 70 Wednesday. Mainly cloudy skies expected. Mainly cloudy skies Wednesday night, chance for showers, lows around 59. Slight chance for showers Thursday and Friday, 74 Thursday, 70 Friday. I'm meteorologist Jennifer Wojcicki on 95.3 WBEV, powered by Daily Dodge. Currently, it's 58 degrees.
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Hang a gong, get it on. That is T-Rex. Today in 1977, Mark Bolan was killed when a car driven by his girlfriend, Gloria Jones, left the road and hit a tree. An investigation would later blame the accident on driver error, aggravated by poor tire pressure and loose wheel nuts. Bolan was just weeks away from his 30th birthday. Before that, we had Three Dog Night. They reached number one on the Billboard Hot 100 for the third time with a song written in 1954 called Black and White. Now, this one was written explicitly to celebrate landmark Brown versus Board of Education Supreme Court action, which legally ended segregation in American public schools. How about that? One of Three Dog Night's later hits. All right, we've got some more T-Rex for you from the Electric Warrior album, where Bang a Gong came from. We got Mambo Sun and Jeepster. And from the next album, The Slider, 1972, we got Ballrooms of Mars and Chariot Chugle. Mark Bolan getting killed in a car accident today, 1977.

0: Taylor.
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3: 55 overnight under partly cloudy skies, northerly winds 5 to 10 miles per hour. High temperatures reach up to 70 Wednesday. Mainly cloudy skies expected. Mainly cloudy skies Wednesday night, chance for showers, lows around 59. Slight chance for showers Thursday and Friday, 74 Thursday, 70 Friday. I'm meteorologist Jennifer Wojcicki on 95.3 WBEV, powered by Daily Dodge. Currently 55.
4: The following tone is a reference tone of 700 hertz. The remainder of the tones are recorded at this level with the exception of the last tone, which is a reference tone at operating level.
5: I couldn't sleep at all last night.
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off hour number two of the Insomnia Show with a double shot of Boston as we continue on with our look at today's date in rock and roll history. Jeff Hall reporting for 95.3 WBEV, The Beeve. 1978, Boston's second studio album, Don't Look Back, hits the top of the Billboard 200 on the strength of the title track. And A Man I'll Never Be, the album sold over a million copies in the first 10 days after its release, certified 7 times platinum by 1996. Well, we've got an obituary report. Motown Records today in 2008. They announced that producer Norman Whitfield had passed away from complications of diabetes. He was 68 years old. I'm going to play a bunch of songs that were written or co-written by Norman Whitfield. Some by Motown artists, some by the Rolling Stones even. He wrote, I Heard It Through the Grapevine, for Marvin Gaye, At War for Edwin Starr, Just My Imagination Running Away From Me, I'm going to use the Rolling Stones version, and Cloud Nine by The Temptation. Norman Whitfield, a rock and roll obituary today, passing away in 2008.

0: All right, Temptations, Cloud 9, written by producer Norman Whitfield, who passed away from complications of diabetes at the age of 68. One of the great writers of the Motown era. We've got a couple more songs written by Norman, and we're going to do another Rolling Stones version. We're going to do Ain't Too Proud to Beg by the Stones, and Papa Was a Rolling Stone, the long version by the Temptations. That's how we roll on the Insomnia Show, 95.3 WBEV. But first, we're going to get the news update from ABC.
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2: Just heads up, there's a helicopter down over there.
1: ATC.net capturing responders after a news helicopter crash, killing at least three people near the scene of an earlier fatal bus crash in Los Angeles. A federal judge reaffirmed Tuesday the only way President Trump's name is going to be added to the Kennedy Center's an act of Congress. And a short time later, the board overseeing the famed performing arts institution voted to shut down for renovations. This abrupt announcement over the center's PA system. And then President Trump dropped the hammer and put a halt to the whole reno. In a surprise move Tuesday afternoon, Congressman Thomas Massie introduced articles of impeachment against Defense Secretary Pete Hegseth. Massie accusing Hegseth of waging an illegal war with Iran since congressional approval was not granted, ignoring the 60-day resolution, and for the illegal capture of a foreign leader, Venezuela's Nicolas Maduro. This is ABC News.
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7: 55 overnight, under partly cloudy skies, northerly winds, 5 to 10 miles per hour.

0: hour. High temperatures reach up to 70 Wednesday. Mainly cloudy skies expected. Mainly cloudy skies Wednesday night. Chance for showers. Lows around 59. Slight chance for showers Thursday and Friday. 74 Thursday. 70 Friday. I'm meteorologist Jennifer Wojcicki on 95.3 WBEV, powered by Daily Dodge. 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

right, wrapping up a long set of tunes written by producer Norman Whitfield, who passed away, Motown Records producer, that is, who passed away today in 2008. One more obituary to wrap up the second hour of the Insomnia Show. Jerry Corbetta, keyboard player and lead vocalist for Sugar Bowl, passed away today in 2016 at the age of 68. He had earlier been diagnosed with Pick's disease, which slowly destroys the nerve cells in the brain, similar to Alzheimer's. Two of their biggest hits, Green Eyed Lady, we got the full-length album version of that, and Don't Call Us, We'll Call You. Sugarloaf, Jerry Corbetta, on the obituary list.

said, uh-uh.

0: that voters have in the state's elections. Jonathan O'Brien, ABC News, Atlanta.
1: In western Yemen, the conflict widening. Iran-backed Houthi forces claiming new territory, threatening critical shipping lanes in the Red Sea. And the House voted 232 to 147 on Tuesday evening to kill a Democrat-led effort by retiring Congressman Al Green of Texas to impeach President Trump over U.S. immigration and customs killings. This is ABC News.
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3: 55 overnight under partly cloudy skies, northerly winds 5 to 10 miles per hour. High temperatures reach up to 70 Wednesday. Mainly cloudy skies expected. Mainly cloudy skies Wednesday night. Chance for showers. Lows around 59. Slight chance for showers Thursday and Friday. 74 Thursday, 70 Friday. I'm meteorologist Jennifer Wojcicki on 95.3 WBEV, powered by Daily Dodge. Currently 55.
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Beatles, the bar time is on the air. 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She Loves You with Its Flip Side, I'll Get You, was released by the Beatles today in 1963 on Swan Records. Although it was currently number one in the UK, She Loves You is ignored over here until 1964, when it became a monster hit, hitting number one, along with a lot of other of the older Beatle 45s. I remember it well, after they made their appearance on the Ed Sullivan Show. Well, September 13th, 1999, the Beatles' Yellow Submarine song track is released. 30 years later, the album finally got its Beatles album. The original Yellow Submarine was kind of a contract obligation album. They put six Beatles songs on side one. Only two of them were, all but two of them were new songs. So there were only like four new songs, along with two that had been previously released, I guess was what I was trying to spit out there. George Martin's film music adorned side two of the album. So here it gets the deluxe treatment. Not only did they take the songs from the original masters and compile them in the order that they were on the movie, they also remixed a lot of them. So these are some of the early remixes of the Beatles' work. So we've got Yellow Submarine, Hey Bulldog, Eleanor Rigby, George Harrison's Love You Too, and All Together Now on the soundtrack from Yellow Submarine on Beatles at Bar. In the

The Beatles' Yellow Submarine soundtrack continues on Beatles at Bar Time. Lucy in the Sky with Diamonds, Think for Yourself. Sgt. Pepper's with a little help from my friends on 95.3 WBEV.

0: wrapping up Beatles the Bar time with selections from the Beatles Yellow Submarine Songbook, an album that came out in 1999. We'll take a break, get the news update from ABC. We got the King of the Blues on the birthday list today, B.B. King, born September 16th, 1925. We're going to go to the Cook County Jail for a set in front of 1,700 prisoners in Chicago, Illinois, 95.3 WBEV, right after this from ABC.
1: ABC News, I'm Dave Packer. A helicopter has crashed, killing at least three people near the scene of an earlier fatal bus crash in Los Angeles, authorities say. Ed Sheeran, in the middle of the world's top grossing tour, one of the top five anyway, is seeing that tour in chaos. All of his supporting acts abruptly quitting in solidarity with rapper Macklemore, who was dropped for making pro-Palestinian comments.
2: Popular acts including Phineas, Lucas Graham, and Aaron Rowe, as well as the entire traveling band, are all dropping out of this tour. It's now unclear what will happen at Sheeran's next concert this Saturday in Philadelphia.
1: He sees Whit Johnson. Sheeran says he chooses not to take political sides, including the war in Gaza. The president pushing back against the Supreme Court after a vote of 7-2. It rejected his push to restrict mail-in voting. Among those voting against it, three of his own appointees. Trump saying, these are not the people I interviewed to serve on the United States Supreme Court. This is ABC News.
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7: 55 overnight under partly cloudy skies, northerly winds 5 to 10 miles per hour. High temperatures reach up to

0: 70 Wednesday. Mainly cloudy skies expected. Mainly cloudy skies Wednesday night. Chance for showers. Lows around 59. Slight chance for showers Thursday and Friday. 74 Thursday. 70 Friday. I'm meteorologist Jennifer Wojcicki on 95.3 WBEV, powered by Daily Dodge. 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

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King live at Cook County Jail, 95.3 WBEV. B.B. King on the birthday list, born today in 1925. We got a bonus track to take us to the top of the hour from the album Rattle and Hum. It's U2 along with B.B. King, When Love Comes to Town.

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Montgomery, little cowboy love kicking off the Wednesday morning edition of Country Flashback Overnight. Good morning, everybody. I'm Jeff Hall, your host of the most records, Riz. Keep it on the low key, that is, in the no-cap zone. And getting out great hardcore country the way it used to be, the way it ought to be. If you like songs with steel guitar, fiddle, vocals you can understand, folks you know by heart, maybe you've been listening to this music since you were a little kid. I have been. Well, maybe not such a little kid. Okay, I've been with some of these songs. I was in my 40s when they came out. But enough about me. Hey, we got all the usual suspects here. And as you can tell, I am full of it this morning as I morph my way into being Pam Yonke, the fabulous Farm Babes. Not so fabulous opening act. We got Toby Keith, BJ Thomas, Highway 101, Conway Twitty, Buck Owens, Cal Smith. And how about Mel Tillis' daughter, Pam? This one is called...

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on the farm is kinda laid back. Ain't much an old country boy like me can't hack. It's early to rise, early in the sack. I thank God I'm a country boy. Well, a simple kind of life never did me no harm. 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Days are all filled with an easy country charm. Thank God I'm a country boy. Well, I got me a fine wife, I got me old fiddle.

0: from the album An Evening with John Denver. Thank God I'm a Country Boy from 1974. Number one tune for Mr. Denver. All right, we're going to take a break, get the news update from ABC, and be back with more Hardcore Country. 70s, 80s, 90s, the way it used to be, the way it ought to be. Some a little newer, some a little older. And we'll take a check of today's date in country music history next hour on your hometown station, 95.3 WB.
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1: ATC.net capturing responders after a news helicopter crash, killing at least three people near the scene of an earlier fatal bus crash in Los Angeles. A federal judge reaffirmed Tuesday the only way President Trump's name is going to be added to the Kennedy Center's an act of Congress. Then a short time later, the board overseeing the famed Performing Arts Institution voted to shut down for renovations. This abrupt announcement over the center's PA system. And then President Trump dropped the hammer and put a halt to the whole reno. In a surprise move Tuesday afternoon, Congressman Thomas Massie introduced articles of impeachment against Defense Secretary Pete Hegseth. Massie accusing Hegseth of waging an illegal war with Iran since congressional approval was not granted, ignoring the 60-day resolution, and for the illegal capture of a foreign leader, Venezuela's Nicolas Maduro. This is ABC News.
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2: Lows level off around 55 overnight under partly cloudy skies. Winds out of the northeast, 5 to 10 miles per hour. Daytime highs approaching 70 Wednesday. Cloudy skies with a few peaks of sun. Chance of rain showers Wednesday night. Lows level off around 59. Mainly cloudy skies expected. I'm meteorologist Jennifer Wojcicki on 95.3 WBEV, powered by Daily Dodge. 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

Merle Haggard and Ramblin' Fever, Don Williams before that. In the windshield, we got some Dolly Parton, some Jennifer Warrens, and how about this one from Glenn Campbell on an early fall morning at 95.3 WBUE.

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1: Lows level off around 55 overnight under partly cloudy skies. Winds out of the northeast, 5 to 10 miles per hour. Daytime highs approaching 70 Wednesday. Cloudy skies with a few peaks of sun. Chance of rain showers Wednesday night. Lows level off around 59. Mainly cloudy skies expected. I'm meteorologist Jennifer Wojcicki on 95.3 WBEV, powered by Daily Dodge. Currently 56.
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I don't remember which wife it was about. 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But remember, I won't allow the things you used to do.

Waylon Jennings, The World of Surprise. I don't want to get over you. All right. Great steel guitar on those three songs. T for Texas, this time recorded live in The World of Surprise. As we kick off today's date in country music history, this story is not about Waylon Jennings, though. Born on this day in Duncan, Oklahoma, American steel guitar player and songwriter Ralph Mooney. He was inducted into the Steel Guitar Hall of Fame in 1983, was the original steel guitarist in Merle Haggard's band, The Strangers, and Waylon Jennings' band, The Wailers. Mooney co-wrote Crazy Arms with Chuck Seals. The song was Ray Price's first number one country hit in 1956. All right, and Ralph died on March 20th, 2011. Moving ahead, born on this day in 1950 in Darby, Florida, David Bellamy, one half of the Bellamy brothers. We've got Let Your Love Flow, Redneck Girl, and Rebels Without a Clue. Let Your Love Flow was the number one single on the Billboard Hot 100 and the country charts. That was the only pop hit they ever had. They jumped over the fence to the country side of things and never looked back. David Bellamy, born today in 1950.

0: Bellamy Brothers, Rebels Without a Clue. David Bellamy on today's birthday list, born in 1950. In 1969, Johnny Cash was at number one on the Billboard Country Singles chart with this one, A Boy Named Sue.
1: Well, my daddy left home when I was three, and he didn't leave much to Ma and me. Just this old guitar and an empty bottle of booze. Now, I don't blame him because he run and hid, but the meanest thing that he ever did was before he left, he went and named me Sue. Well, he must have thought that it was quite a joke, and it got a lot of laughs from lots of folks. It seems I had to fight my whole life through. Some gal would giggle and I'd get red, and some guy'd laugh and I'd bust his head. I tell you, life ain't easy for a boy named Sue. Well, I grew

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And I knew that scar on his cheek and his evil eye. He was big and bent and gray and old, and I looked at him and my blood ran cold, and I said,

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0: little shot of John Denver Annie's song, and Back Home Again. Today in 1974, John Denver was at number one on the country album chart with Back Home Again, multi-platinum album. And the studio version of Thank God I'm a Country Boy also appeared on this album. However, we just played the live version, which, in my humble opinion, has a lot more punch to it. Well, let's see. Dolly Parton, Willie Nelson, along with Merle Haggard and Alan Jackson are in the news. So don't go anywhere. We'll be back after ABC News. It's today's date in country music history on Country Flashback. Over.
1: ABC News, I'm Sherry Preston. Los Angeles Mayor Karen Bass on the double accidents in the city Tuesday. A bus crash killed two and injured others. Then a news helicopter from the local NBC station crashed, killing three.
2: Our hearts are with those impacted by the bus collision and the helicopter crash, and with the entire community.

0: members of their team while they were doing their job.
1: She called it a heartbreaking night for the city. Federal Reserve wraps up its two-day meeting today and is widely expected to raise interest rates by a quarter point to try to tamp down inflation. The board of the Kennedy Center voting to close the facility over financial issues. The vote coming an hour after a federal judge blocked the Kennedy Center board from adding a tribute to President Donald Trump on the building site. A building housing place displaced Palestinian families in Gaza has collapsed, killing at least 16 people. Most of them women and children. This is ABC News.
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3: This week's Fox Brothers Piggly Wiggly High School Athlete of the Week is Reese Hendricks of Watertown High School. Reese is on the Goslings girls volleyball team. She says volleyball has taught her that you cannot let one mistake define you. You might miss a serve, shank a pass, or make a bad decision, but the next point is always an opportunity to reset and do better. She says she's learned to move on quickly, stay positive, and trust herself. Congratulations to Watertown's Reese Hendricks. She's this week's Fox Brothers Piggly Wiggly High School Athlete of the Week.
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6: Lows level off around 55 overnight under partly cloudy skies. Winds out of the northeast 5 to 10 miles per hour. Daytime highs approaching 70 Wednesday. Cloudy skies with a few peaks of sun. Chance of rain showers Wednesday night. Lows level off around 59. Mainly cloudy skies expected. I'm meteorologist Jennifer Wojcicki on 95.3 WBEV, powered by Daily Dodge. Right now, it's 55 degrees.
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Today's date in country music history continues. 1974, Dolly Parton released her 14th solo studio album, Love Is Like a Butterfly. Title cut was the third consecutive single to reach number one for Dolly Parton. Butterfly was considered Parton's signature song and was used as the theme song for a 1976 syndicated music series, Dolly. Well, in 1983, Merle Haggard and Willie Nelson were at number one on the country album chart with Poncho and Lefty. We got the title cut and Reasons to Quit as we look at today's date in country music history.

That's right. Alan Jackson was at number one on the country charts with A Lot About Living and A Little About Love, his third studio album, and that was sort of the title cut, although the song is called Chattahoochee. Well, kids, that's going to about do it for me. Look at the clock. I got to skedaddle into the early morning sunrise, but not before I leave you with an ear cootie, a song that's going to play in your head all morning long. Love me or hate me for these. Johnny Cash and June Carter are going to do the honors this morning. I'll be back at the microphone at midnight on Throwback Thursday morning, so drop by often, stay long, and enjoy yourself much. And most importantly, get out there and behave yourselves. Good morning, everybody.

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1: From ABC News, I'm Sherry Preston. Los Angeles Mayor Karen Bass on the deadly double crashes in the city on Tuesday.
2: We lost five Angelinos today, and my heart certainly go out to the family and friends of all of those that we lost.
1: The chopper from KNBC, the local NBC TV station, was covering a collision involving a bus and an SUV when it went down. Three people died in the chopper crash, and after Mayor Bass spoke, a third person died in the bus crash. The Federal Reserve is expected to go against President Trump's wishes and raise interest rates later today to try to tame rampant inflation. Lippow Royal Associates President Andrew Lippow says it's
3: bad news for the consumer. Not only are they paying more for gasoline to fill up their car, but the auto loan on that car is now going to be more expensive.
1: Oil trading today at nearly $108 a barrel again. Gas prices up to $4.36 a gallon on average, according to Gas Buddy. As for diesel, it's now averaging $6.23 a gallon, burning through the budgets of truckers nationwide. Louis Pugh represents independent truckers and says,
4: so every time diesel fuel goes up a dollar, that's about $400 on average, maybe a little more, to the price of a tank of fuel for a truck.
1: President Trump blames the war in Ukraine, not the war in Iran, for the increase. An hour after a judge reiterated that no, President Trump's name cannot be added to the Kennedy Center, the board handpicked by the president decided to close it. ABC's Stephen Portnoy.
5: It was last December that the board voted to change the name of the Kennedy Center. President Trump said he wanted it to be closed for renovations. Congress had already put $257 million on the table and approved that funding for renovations. And now we're at this point where the president says if he doesn't get his name on the side of the building will be closed and not renovated at all.
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6: 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Blues guitarist B.B. King and actress Lauren Bacall were both born on this day. So why are no two fall color seasons ever the same? Temperature and soil moisture have big impacts on color intensity. Extreme cold early in the season can kill leaf cells that contain the most colorful pigments. Unusual warmth can dull the colors, and the pigmentation process can be disrupted by a summer drought or an unusually wet fall. For trees that produce vivid reds, sugar maple, dogwood, and certain oaks, sunlight is crucial. For the most vivid coloration, you should hope for bright fall days and cool, crisp nights. 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Mainly cloudy.

Cloudy skies expected today with daytime highs approaching 70. Winds out of the northeast, 5 to 10 miles per hour. Mainly cloudy skies expected again tonight. Chance of rain showers. Lows level off around 59. Cloudy skies expected tomorrow. Slight chance of rain showers. Daytime highs approaching 74. I'm meteorologist Jennifer Vujicki on 95.3 WBEV. 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Right now, it's 55 degrees.

0: may very well be something we talk about Friday night into Saturday. Could mean a slowdown for next week as things look to be a bit on the wet side, Kylie. I wish I had better news.
1: Well, hey, that's okay, Stu. We won't blame you. Midwest weather, I would say. We'll get you tomorrow.
0: All right, see you then.
1: See you then. 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
9: For today, look for partial sunshine with high temperatures approaching 70. Then for tonight, increasing cloud cover, a chance for some hit or miss showers late, a low of 59. For Thursday, a spotty shower possible in the morning, otherwise cloudy up to 74. And then rain developing on Friday, especially into the afternoon, a high of 70. And that's your latest forecast. I'm meteorologist Michael Caron, 95.3 WBEV, powered by Daily Dodge. 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
1: Lower the debt load of owning and maintaining farm equipment by sharing it with another farmer. Splitting the use and costs of farm equipment is one way to add precious dollars to the bottom line and maybe even give you back a few extra hours in those long days. Melissa O'Rourke is an Extension Farm and Agribusiness Management Specialist at Iowa State University. She says there are many scenarios where a sharing agreement would work. One is between an aging farmer and a farmer in the early stages of their career.
2: Maybe you need new equipment or you need upgraded equipment, but are you at a point that you want to make that investment late in the career? Well, here's a place where you can partner with somebody else who is maybe more at beginning or mid-career of farming, and you can share that so that older, more mature farmer can continue farming for a little longer, but not have to make those kinds of equipment investments.
1: The costs of jointly owning machinery should be shared equitably. Talk about things such as the acquisition of equipment, storage, costs of insurance, and maintenance. Put your agreement down in writing because human memory is not perfect.
2: Have an attorney look it over to make sure that the language is understandable. Oftentimes, people might talk about something, even put it in writing, and not realize that the language isn't quite as clear as it should be. And then when you have, you know, maybe a very expensive repair, that's when a disagreement can come up.
1: I'm Jody Henke. 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
3: 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Let's take a look at a few headlines we're thinking about this morning before our JP Tank market update. Yesterday, an announcement from the Department of Agriculture, Trade, and Consumer Protection says a new case of avian influenza was reported in Wisconsin. That case in Barron County. State officials say there is one other commercial poultry flock within 3 kilometers of the infected farm, but so far, there's no detections of the virus in that flock. DACAP says that avian influenza, otherwise known as HPAI, has continued to circulate in both wild and domestic birds in North America since December of 2021. Since that time, the virus has also infected other species, including mammalian species. Good news for Wisconsin dairy, though. This case contained to poultry. Wisconsin's last HPAI virus in dairy cattle was in December of last year. The state continues to monitor the situation closely by conducting frequent testing and reminding producers to always practice good biosecurity. Let's transition now to take a look at some of the numbers from Chicago early on a Wednesday morning. Starting with Class 3 October milk, it's trading down 3 cents at $15.88. November, Class 3 milk trading up a nickel at $16.26 per hundredweight. Cash corn moving up 1¾ at $5.12. New crop corn up 2 cents at $5.37¾. Cash soybeans up a nickel at $12.85¼. New crop soybeans up 8½ cents at $13.27¼. Cash wheat is moving up 3½ cents at $7.32. New crop wheat up 1¼ at $7.52. 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JP Tank builds NRCS pre-approved waste storage tanks, lagoons, feed storage, and digesters. 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We'll have an update from Pam Yonke right after this.
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0: Here to round out our Wednesday morning is the fabulous Farm Babe herself with an update from the folks at the Wisconsin Beef Council.
1: Time for Checkoff Chats here on the Farm Show, brought to you courtesy of our friends at the Equity Cooperative Livestock Sales Association. Remember, they've been around Wisconsin helping farmers market livestock and also do risk management since the 1920s. You can find out more about the tools available as well as daily market updates at equitycoop.com. Of course, when it's time for Checkoff Chats, we turn to the staff at the Wisconsin Beef Council. That is the group that's working with your beef checkoff dollars, and dairy folks, that includes you as well, for research, promotion, and educational activities both in our state and beyond. Joining us today, Caitlin Kessler. She's a communications director with the Wisconsin Beef Council to talk a little bit about a recently wrapped up campaign that you may have seen online, United in Beef T-shirts. Tell me a little bit about how this got started, Caitlin.
2: Yeah, Pam. So this was a really fun effort that we've done in the past. We're trying to sell some apparel to raise funds to purchase beef for families in need. But one of our board members, our board is made up of producers and beef industry representatives, approached us and said, have you ever thought of pivoting to do more of a Sticks for Kids campaign? And sometimes it just takes an outside voice to really get the ball rolling on a really unique idea. And so we reached out to Andy over here at the Boys and Girls Club, and we're just curious to see if there was a need there to be able to provide high protein beef snacks for those kiddos that are taking advantage of those programs with the Boys and Girls Club, whether they're in financial need or just something to help keep their bodies and minds going. So we worked with our partners at the National Cattlemen's Beef Association for the design. It worked out really well with the nation's 250th anniversary, featuring that flag that has cattle and fencing involved in it, with the slogan, United by Beef, Feeding Families, Connecting Communities. And I will say, Pam, the industry, the community, consumers, they really responded well to this effort, to the design, just to the whole process. In fact, our shirt sales this year were up 163% compared to past years. And in addition to folks going and buying shirts, we sold about 330. They also said we want to donate more to be able to help contribute to this effort. And they donated an additional $300 in addition to purchasing that design shirt, t-shirt, or sweatshirt that they're going to wear, showing their support.
1: That's pretty amazing. And that's also a perfect example of our audience. They don't stop giving when they get done with the purchase. Let's find out more about the Boys and Girls Club here in Wisconsin. Andy Gussert's along with us. He's the state director of the Wisconsin Alliance of Boys and Girls Clubs. And one of the reasons why we're happy Andy's here is maybe to dispel some misunderstandings about exactly where the Boys and Girls Clubs are. I think, Andy, that many people in our audience assume they're in Madison, in Milwaukee, and that your activities lie only within that geography.
3: That's right. When I grew up in Clintonville, that's what I thought. It was down in the big cities. We actually have over 200 site locations around the state, and two-thirds of those are outside of Madison and Milwaukee in your big urban centers. So we're in places like Rice Lake and several of the native reservation sites, Red Cliff up in Neopit, as well as places like Stevens Point and La Crosse and Eau Claire. So we're looking forward to getting beef sticks to these kids. We do over 2.1 million meals and snacks a year for free for kids, because it's hard to learn and grow and become awesome when you're hungry. And being able to give thousands and thousands of beef sticks to kids, wow, what a great partnership.
1: Well, tell me a little bit more about the Boys and Girls Club. Again, it's kind of outside of our normal conversation on the Farm Show, and I'm not sure they understand exactly what the goal of the Boys and Girls Club is, and like you said, how you do outreach.
3: Yeah, we work with kids, primarily school age, like 5, 6, up to 18, who need opportunity the most, that are all over the state. We work with over 138,500 kids, so about one out of every 7 kids who go to school in Wisconsin go through one of our clubs each year.

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0: 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The 2022 Census of Agriculture shows Minnesota corn growers produced nearly 1.5 billion bushels of the crop that year. But like most other farmers, they always strive to do more. Nick Peterson is the secretary of the state's Corn Growers Association and spends a lot of time and effort trying new growing practices.
2: How is this going to get to the farmer? How can it help him to make less mistakes the first time around so we can implement it successfully? Because sometimes that first go around with a certain practice, if it really goes poorly with the farmer, he loses some money on the fields and has a bad taste in his mouth and is less likely to look at the next thing that's coming down the road.
0: Luke Haggerty works for the Minnesota Corn Growers and says the University of Minnesota offers help with managing fertilizer costs.
3: Nitrogen is one of the biggest investments that corn growers have. So making sure that it's done right. Nitrogen is also the nutrient that is most related to water quality. So between those two things, it's a huge part of our portfolio on the research side. It's not simply about encouraging farmers to use less nitrogen. It's to help them use nitrogen more efficiently. And it's all based on research out of the University of Minnesota. And as far as nitrogen research out there, they got to be one of the best in the country.
0: That's Farm to Fork. I'm Daryl Anderson.
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0: Robert Kraft, who owns Gillette Stadium, gave Sheeran an ultimatum, and other stadiums followed.
1: ABC's Whit Johnson dropping out of Sheeran's tour. Phineas, Lucas Graham, Aaron Rowe, as well as Sheeran's entire traveling band. It's, as of now, unclear what will happen at his next concert Saturday in Philadelphia. I'm Sherry Preston, ABC News.
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3: 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Going to see partly sunny skies today. Going to be a great day. Look for a high right near 70 with east winds around 5. Tonight, increasing clouds, an overnight shower, low down to 59. Thursday, mostly cloudy, 74 for a high. It is Wednesday, September 16th, 2016. Day number 259 of the year, just 106 days left. Sunrise coming your way around 6:36. Sun's going to go down at just after 7 o'clock tonight. National Guacamole Day. National Cinnamon Raisin Bread Day. 1810 on this day, Miguel Hidalgo, famous call for independence to help launch the Mexican War for Independence. 1908, William Durant founded General Motors. 1940, the United States enacted the first peacetime military draft. And in 1966, the Metropolitan Opera opened up its new home at the Lincoln Center in New York. Today on the show, Wally's going to join us here. Little High School Football. We will visit with Tom Ballwig from Ballwig Implement. Libby Lewin's going to join us because the BD Chamber Wine Tour is coming up. Jim Merkel from Horicon Hills. Heavier Jack from The Dump all going to be here. Sherry Sackett, I think, is going to be here in the 7 o'clock hour, and that may be it today for her because she's got a bunch of stuff going on. Appreciate you being here. Hopefully you're here every day if it's your first time. Well, we just try to be live, local, and have a little bit of fun. Allison Beggs will have an update from the Daily Dodge News Center coming up on 95.3 WBV.
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10: Washington County officials are considering a grant program to help local fire departments and emergency medical services manage rising costs. County Executive John Showman says departments are handling more calls while facing a decline in volunteers and ongoing funding challenges. The proposal would allow municipalities to request county assistance.

0: While continuing to oversee their own departments, the county's Public Safety Committee is expected to consider the plan this week.
1: This Wednesday, our Public Safety Committee is going to take up a resolution that would actually establish a framework where every municipality is welcome to their own local board pass resolutions asking for the county's help through the form of a grant program. And that grant program would be dollars that are shared back to the local municipality and local department. And really, in exchange, the county agrees to work together with them and try to find new and better ways to be more efficient and effective.
0: Wisconsin has its first confirmed case of West Nile virus in a horse this year. A six-year-old quarter horse tested positive. State officials say the horse was not vaccinated. West Nile virus is spread by mosquitoes and can be deadly to horses that develop symptoms. Horse owners are encouraged to talk with their veterinarians about vaccination and remove standing water around their property. Your WBEV News will continue in just a moment.
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0: Your WBEV News continues. Governor Tony Evers has proclaimed September as College Saving Month in Wisconsin. Families are encouraged to save for college, technical school, apprenticeships, and other career training through the state's 529 programs. Wisconsin taxpayers may deduct contributions to a Wisconsin 529 account from their state income taxes. The Wisconsin Soybean Marketing Board has re-elected Dodge County resident Jonathan Gibbs as president. Gibbs will serve another term after being unanimously re-elected during the board's September 15th meeting in Wisconsin Dells. Matt Wagenson was also re-elected vice president, while Steve Wilkins will continue as secretary treasurer. The board represents Wisconsin soybean farmers and supports research, education, and promotion of Wisconsin-grown soybeans. The Beaver Dam Area Community Theater is looking for people to help plan future garden and arts walk events. Organizers are also seeking people willing to open their gardens, homes, or studios to visitors. The first event raised money for the theater and its community art programs. Strong attendance has prompted organizations to consider making it a recurring fundraiser. Anyone interested can find an interest form on the theater's website at bdact.org. I'm Allison Beggs reporting from the Daily Dodge News Center. Submit your news tips at dailydodge.com.
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4: For today, again, sunny skies, 70 for a high, east winds at 5. Tonight, increasing clouds and overnight shower possible, 59 for a low. Thursday, mostly cloudy, high near 74. Tomorrow night, cloudy skies, low down to 56. Cloudy on a Friday, an afternoon shower, a thunderstorm stretching into the evening, so it could get wet for high school football with a high near 70. Right now, it is currently, we're taking a peek at the old radar. It's 55 at 95.3 WBEV. Moon is going to be a waxing crescent today. We're firmly entering the early fall transition. If you're looking to go fishing, cooling nights can change weed conditions and bait fish locations. Fish may begin feeding more aggressively as

Water temperatures gradually fall. Minor 1149 to 149 today. Major from 408 to 608. And a minor time from 807 to 1027 today. The early birthday window is open. If you would like to call in a birthday, you can do so now at 920-885-4446. Or you can send me a text, 920-887-9595. How about those Milwaukee Brewers? Got the win over the Pirates. And then with the Cubs losing to the Braves, the Brewers are your Central Division champs for the fourth year in a row. They'll continue their series in Pittsburgh tonight. Also tonight at 6, the Barry Alvarez Show over on 1430 ESPN Beaver Dam. So exciting stuff for the Brewers. Now they got to look at clinching the number one first-round bye and then the number one seed in the National League playoffs. Some of the high school action from last night. Beaver Dam senior McKenna Nelson fired a 1-under-par 35. She won the Badger Conference meet at Oak Ridge near Milton on Tuesday. Mia Nortman was 7th with a 35. Cam Elbert at a 48. Ellie Klug a 51. The Golden Beavers were 3rd, 8 shots behind 1st place Oregon. Beaver Dam boys soccer team fell to Whitewater 2-zip. Columbus beat Cambridge Deerfield Waterloo 4-3. Girls volleyball. Wanakee was a 3-0 winner over Beaver Dam. Central Wisconsin Christian, 3-zip over Lords Academy. Again, those two are the scores reported to us here on 95.3. All your coaches have been given information how they can get us all your results. Girls tennis, Baraboo edged Beaver Dam 4-3. Macy Damon won at number one singles. Also, Brenna Rhodes won at number three singles, and Addie Smiedema one at number four singles for the Beaver Dam squad. Girls swimming, triangular. Monona Grove beat Watertown, then Watertown beat Beaver Dam, then Monona Grove beat Beaver Dam. Watertown's Ray Warnecki broke a 2006 school record in the 100 backstroke in a time of 59.67, beating the previous record of 1 minute .27. Again, those are the scores coming up this week. Couple of high school football games Friday night. Wally and Tim and I will be, Tim Ladner will be heading to Stoughton for Beaver Dam and Stoughton on Daily Dodge TV and 1430 ESPN Beaver Dam. And Mike Tronson, Dan Simon's going to be helping Mike Tronson out for the next few weeks this year. That's going to be the border battle. Waterloo and Marshall at Marshall. That one is on Daily Dodge TV as well. So that should be a good one to watch as well. So appreciate that. Again, no more birthdays, it looks like, called in today. A couple of other things that we have going on as well. There's still two seats left for our trip to Mexico with Holly for Memory Making Travel and Ninja. If you want to learn more about that, check out the Daily Dodge TV, the tab on the Daily Dodge TV, DailyDodge.com website, I should say. The 95.3 WBEV Winter Getaway. Also going to Switzerland next month, or next a week from, 13 months away. We've added another trip because we sold out our first trip with Sierra, with Colette and Holly for Memory Making Travel. Our second departure date for Switzerland, Austria, and Bavaria is October 12th. Through the 22nd. We're going to have a meeting with Colette and Holly for Memory Making Travel on Tuesday, September 22nd. That's next Tuesday at the Riverfront Wine Bar. If you're going on that first trip, you might want to stop by to get some more information, or you can get information on the second departure that we're having. It's going to be a fun trip, and Switzerland, Austria, Bavaria is going to be one of those places you need to see. The beauty is unmistakable. Sherry is going to Ireland in, what, less than a month now. And that's going to be fun as well with her leading a trip with Colette and Holly for Memory Making Travel. That one sold out in a hurry as well. Coming up on 6:30, we've got Bill Scott checking in with another sports update. We will also get the Success Journal, one of my favorite quick little features that we have on the air. Get that market update, that entertainment update, and we'll wrap back around for Allison, 95.3 WBEV. And don't forget, Brewers tonight, Brewers and Pirates, 5:05, the broadcast.

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2: This week's Fox Brothers Piggly Wiggly High School Athlete of the Week is Reese Hendricks of Watertown High School. Reese is on the Goslings girls volleyball team. She says volleyball has taught her that you cannot let one mistake define you. You might miss a serve, shank a pass, or make a bad decision, but the next point is always an opportunity to reset and do better. She says she's learned to move on quickly, stay positive, and trust herself. Congratulations to Watertown's Reese Hendricks. She's this week's Fox Brothers Piggly Wiggly High School Athlete of the Week. 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
10: Jacob Mizorowski tossing five innings of five-hit shutout ball, and Joey Ortiz had three hits to lead the Brewers to a 5-1 victory over the Pirates and their fourth straight Central Division crown. I'm Bill Scott with sports. Brewers still hold the best record in baseball and have a two-game lead on the Dodgers, who beat the Reds 4-0 last night. Of course, for the Brewers to clinch, they also needed some help and got it from the Braves, who came from behind to beat the Cubs 6-3 at Wrigley Field. Madison native Drake Baldwin clubbed one of three Brave two-run homers in the victory. With the last out, when it was made in Chicago, the celebration was on in Pittsburgh.
11: Yeah, there's youth in there, but there's a lot of guys with a lot of experience too, you know, and just been through a lot, you know what I mean? And then it's so important to have just the balance that we have, guys that have done it, you know, a long time, guys that are brand new here. You know, it's just a really good mix, and I'm excited for what they're about to do.
10: Brewers general manager Matt Arnold, skipper Pat Murphy on Jacob Mizorowski, who won his 15th of the season last night.
12: He's just matured so much, and that's another thing that's just so gratifying to see these young people step into a new way of doing things. And he got stronger. He's way more mature. He got really consistent, and he's still learning, and it's just, he's been great. Not to be outdone by Henderson, really, because Henderson, he's been just as consistent. Harrison for a long time, Drouin for a long time. Gasser now has been very consistent.
10: Game two of the series tonight, the Brewers try to hang on to the best record in baseball to the finish line. Packers back in the practice field today, getting ready for Sunday's

0: matchup with the Jets in New York. Packers will spend the practice week deciding who the best five offensive line starters are. The former girlfriend of Packers running back Josh Jacobs seeking to permanently seal evidence in his criminal case. Her attorneys filed a motion Tuesday saying the request aims to protect her privacy. A judge temporarily sealed the evidence last week after Jacobs pleaded no contest to a pair of misdemeanor charges. Bill Scott, Wisconsin Radio Network.
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12: We have our first look at animals. The thriller follows a political candidate and his wife whose lives are thrown into chaos when their son is kidnapped. Animals is directed by and stars Ben Affleck alongside Kerry Washington, Stephen Yeun, and Gillian Anderson. The new film comes to Netflix on October 9th. Netflix has also announced a release date for its series adaptation of Pride and Prejudice. The series stars Emma Corrin as Elizabeth Bennet and Jack Loudon as Mr. Darcy. All six episodes will release on December 3rd. The Sun will come out in 2027. Annie is returning to Broadway for the hit musical's 50th anniversary. The revival will be directed by Tony Award winner Sam Pinkleton and is set to open next fall. Happy birthday to Nick Jonas, who is 34 today. I'm Wayne Cabot, ABC News.
13: From ABC News, Wall Street Now. On the eve of a decision from the Federal Reserve, stock traders were betting on an interest rate hike. Investors yesterday pushed the Dow Jones 328 points lower to just over 52,000. The S&P slipped 0.4%, the NASDAQ 0.8%. When he took the helm at the Fed, Chairman Kevin Warsh said he agreed with President Trump that interest rates needed to come down. Economists give 92% odds that Warsh will announce a 0.25% increase this afternoon. Months before Christmas, Amazon intends to get

0: Washington County officials are considering a grant program to help local fire and EMS departments with rising costs. County Executive Josh Showman says departments are handling more calls while dealing with fewer volunteers and funding challenges. The county's Public Safety Committee is expected to consider the plan this week.
1: This Wednesday, our Public Safety Committee is going to take up a resolution that would actually establish a framework where every municipality is welcome to their own local board pass resolutions asking for the county's help through the form of a grant program. And that grant program would be dollars that are shared back to the local municipality and local department. And really in exchange, the county agrees to work together with them and try to find new and better ways to be more efficient and effective.
0: Wisconsin has its first confirmed case of West Nile virus in a horse this year. A 6-year-old quarter horse in Brown County tested positive. The horse was not vaccinated. State officials say horse owners should talk with their veterinarians about vaccination and remove standing water. Governor Tony Evers has proclaimed September as College Savings Month in Wisconsin. Families can use the state's 529 programs to save for college, technical school, apprenticeships, and other training. Wisconsin taxpayers may also deduct contributions from their state income taxes. Dodge County resident Jonathan Gibbs will serve another term as president of the Wisconsin Soybean Marketing Board. Gibbs was unanimously reelected September 15th in Wisconsin Dells. Matt Wegginson will continue as vice president and Steve Wilkins as secretary treasurer. The Beaver Dam Area Community Theater is seeking people to help plan future garden and arts walk events. Organizers also want residents to open their gardens, homes, or studios to visitors. More information is available at bdact.org. I'm Allison Beggs reporting from the Daily Dodge News Center. Submit your news tips at dailydodge.com.
2: This week's Mid-State Equipment 95.3 WBEV FFA Student of the Week is Case Pernat of Watertown High School. Case is the vice president of the Watertown FFA. His SAE project is handling ag merchandise. Case has participated in many things, including World Dairy Expo forage judging. His plans after graduation are to become a heavy equipment operator. Congratulations to Case Pernat of Watertown. He's this week's Mid-State Equipment WBEV FFA Student of the Week. 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
2: For today, we are going to see some partly sunny skies, a high near 70 with east wind around 5. Tonight, increasing clouds, some rain overnight, low down to 59, mostly cloudy tomorrow, high near 74. Thursday, cloudy around 56. Friday, cloudy skies, look for a high right near 74. Currently, the temperature sitting in the 50s. It's 55 degrees, and looking at the radar at this point, there's really nothing

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So going to be a pretty nice day today. Thanks for waking up with us on 95.3 WBEV. 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
1: 95.3 WBEV, the morning show continues here. I am Wade. Wally Lukashinsky is joining me. Hello, sir. How are you?
2: I'm great, Wade. How are you? How did you enjoy the Monday off? Yeah. I got to see you briefly yesterday.
1: Yeah, I know. We were still trying to, you have to catch up.
2: Yeah, fair.
1: You know, and that's the thing, though, because it's like last week, I don't know what day it is today now.
2: Yeah, you basically have gone, what, two straight short weeks? Last week was, I don't know. I like the, if I'm going to have a day off, though, I like how you approached it. I think that you go Monday instead of taking a Friday.
1: Well, I can't take a Friday. We have high school football.
2: Well, yeah, but I mean, like in a world where that doesn't happen, so, you still take Monday.
1: So, yeah, so next week I'll be there all five days, and then I have like a run of like 4 weeks in a row where I'm gone on Monday.
2: Well, because, good for you. You deserve
1: it. Because of the world-famous vacations not carrying over anymore thing. So I got to take them.
2: Yeah.
1: And you can't really take Tuesday. Like Tuesdays, Wednesdays, Thursdays, Fridays this time of year, I have stuff going on, and I just be working at home anyway, where Monday's a day where I can kind of push some stuff off.
2: Well, I'm glad that you at least get a little time. Whether you actually take the time off, knowing you, is another question.
1: Well, and it was good because everybody was gone at the house. Me and Clark the dog, because Crystal was in New York, and the kids were at school. And so I at least had the morning where I was kind of just a man without a country.
2: What did you do?
1: I did a little yard work out,

0: Side, what did I do? I watched Super Clash, AWA, old AWA wrestling. Super Clash 3 showed up on the YouTube, actually, because I had Jen, Gabe, and Chewy on, because I want to get Packer result, you know, Packer recap from ESPN Wisconsin. When that got done, it flipped to Super Clash 3 from like 1988, which is an old AWA show with Vern Gagne.
1: And you're like, I'm in. I'm going to watch
0: some of that. And then I went and did some work. And then the kids, though, they're all upperclassmen now. So, like, one of my daughters are home for some stuff. And so they're like home earlier in the day than normal because they have some classes they have to take that way. And so, yeah, so it was good. Nice little Monday, if you know what I mean.
1: Adventurous day.
0: Now we got all the rain. Now, okay, the one thing I did notice on when I'm getting up now in the morning, especially Monday when I got up, it was like I let the dog out. It was like 42 degrees. Does that excite you or does that disappoint you?
1: It excites me until we get to about October. It's the daylight that kills me.
0: Okay.
1: Because, like, even now, we get home from work at the end of the day, I'll do my fat man jog that I've been doing, and by the time it's over, it's already, like, night.
0: Still got a little bit of time, except at Marshfield Medical Center on Tuesday. It was dark when I was there in the morning now. You know, me and Dan Balch always talk about it sometimes. You know, you get there, it's like light out, sky's bright. Now it's like, oh, it's dark. You're right. It's starting to get dark at 7 o'clock-ish. You know, and you went for a jog Friday night at like 11 o'clock at night, didn't you?
1: You were still here when I passed the building. I almost drove by and did a little knock a window.
0: Scare the bejesus out of me.
1: I couldn't do that to you. But yeah, I threw my I threw my Newman Pools yellow shirt on. Because I'm like, I can't get hit by a car running at 11 o'clock at night.
0: I want to see you.
1: Yeah.
0: Think of the damage to the car.
1: No, no kidding. It would have been like getting hit by a moose.
0: No. So you don't mind the cooler weather though at all? The Christmas?
1: The weather itself is awesome. This fall weather to me is the best weather of the entire year. Sweater weather is back.
0: And I'm looking at the Wally, so Friday night, you got your weather app on you. What is it like? Are we getting hoodie weather for Friday night football yet or not?
1: Well, at least according, this is just a phone and you click your weather app thing
0: it's
1: here.
0: Not Kara Foster.
1: It's not Kara Foster, but it's saying that it's going to be 57 to 72 and 70% chance of rain. So we're inside, right?
0: Yeah, I hope so.
1: All right. I want to make
0: soggy.
1: Sure.
0: We can handle that if it's soggy, right?
1: I can handle sog.
0: You know, I don't think we're scheduled to be out. Monroe is the only game I think we're scheduled to maybe be outside yet this year.
1: Okay, the paper makers.
0: Yes, Monroe is not the paper makers. They're the cheese makers.
1: Oh, the cheese makers. Sorry, I don't know.
0: Paper makers are Kimberly. Nakusa.
1: Okay. I'm making too many makers up.
0: Yeah, no, Nakusa paper makers, that's in the central Wisconsin. Kimberly paper makers also.
1: Wally's got to be better than that, people.
0: Wally, come on, Wally. You got to be better than that.
1: I'll be ready.
0: Stoughton is the Vikings.
1: I did know that. Back-to-back Vikings makes my life very easy.
0: It does. But last week, you were actually out at Houston-Con last week. You got to do Houston-Con in Cambridge.
1: What a facility. Mm-hmm. I can't say that enough. You feel like you're actually at like a Division III college program when you're calling a game. Plus, got to catch up and meet Mike Labouton a little bit more, and he was fantastic. I'm not going to have a job if he wanted to make the switch over, but luckily for me, he's got his hands full doing more than enough over there in the Horicon School District.
0: So, again, Mr. Labouton's great job, was athletic director for a long time. Now he wears like 1,000 hats.
1: Yes, he's literally the director of curriculum for like the area.
0: Yeah.
1: He's the principal at the high school. He's the principal of the middle school. Still found time to come out to the game and chat with me. So I don't know what he's doing.
0: No, it was good. So that was good there. And this week, you and I will be in Stoughton with Tim Ladron and then Mike and I believe Dan Simon is going to be doing some games with Mike now. Tim Haldeman, we haven't mentioned Tim Haldeman recovering, wishing him some well, and had a biking thing happen last week. And I wish Tim Haldeman well and hopefully get him back in the broadcast booth sooner than later.
1: Amen.
0: But Dan, you know, we miss Haldy.
1: I love Haldy. And again, I know playing on getting out there, got to watch a Brewer game with him here down the stretch. So I'm going to get out there, maybe bring a pizza with me. Hey, Tim, how you doing?
0: And we'll see what happens there. But Dan, I think, is going to be helping out Mike this Friday night, which is kind of good. We got the border battle next week, Friday. It's Waterloo and Marshall.
1: Big time.
0: So, you know, they throw out the record books when they play because they're like literally like just, you know, it's literally a couple miles apart.
1: I need them to do the hype video the way that the border war with Kansas and Missouri did. Whoa. Did you see that one?
0: Yeah, we'll have to figure that out.
1: Yeah.
0: We'll have to get on that, Wally. So we have that. And again, we'll be going to Stoughton. Can you believe we're over halfway through the season then?
1: Yeah, we're officially, it feels like fall now. I think it's the weather's a fitting way to pass us off.
0: I was speaking of Beaver Dam, I was looking at the rankings for each division. Right now, the way it was set, Beaver Dam would be the 16 seed in the 32 team bracket, which means they would have the last home game of the Division II tournament field for the opener.
1: Well, and the other key part about that being the 16 is if even if you

0: win that home game, odds are that means you are going to play the strongest team in the field, I imagine, in that second
1: right
0: week.
1: Right now it was like, well, even week one, it was Slinger, was 17.
0: Wow.
1: So, you know, Menominee Falls, see, this is where everything trickles through. You know, Menominee Falls was number one in the rankings, who had beat Beaver Dam on that, you know, that crazy stuff that happened at the end of that game. Well, they got beat by Whitefish Bay on so that impact affects Beaver Dam's numbers.
0: Mm-hmm.
1: You know, and so, like, you're a fan of Mount Horeb, Barneville,
0: the rest of the year.
1: You want them to run the table the rest of the year because that helps you as well. And, you know, Brock Lindy's squad in a pretty good spot, you know, just where they're, the kind of football they're playing now. But something you can watch every week now is where they're at. And when you look at the rest of the teams in the area, I think, you know, Randolph, Cambria, Friesland is solidly going to be in the playoffs. Everybody else that we cover is going to be, kind of has a lot of, has work to do.
0: Bubble teams all throughout the area.
1: Yeah, and so, you know, Marquezan, I think, is probably going to get in for sure. I mean, if I put people for sure, but then teams like Marshall, you know, they got to win some games. Columbus obviously has got to rally themselves. You know, Houstoncon is struggling. Fall River, Ryo, you know, they've gotten some big wins. You know, they beat Lords the other night, too. So, they're, you know, that's a huge win for them. You know, and so we'll just see what happens. You know, Waupun's struggling a little bit in their league. So Watertown, you know, struggling. So it's going to be one of those years where we may not have a lot of teams in the area that qualify for the playoffs.
0: Well, luckily, at least you were talking about that new system. It's easy to follow along to as well. So make sure you're going out there, boundwisconsin.com.
1: Yeah. They post it every week of where the rankings and such are at. There's usually a link. But because it used to be when the Trailways was like all local teams. You knew half of them were going to make it. But now that the way they've been splitting them up with the Eastern Suburban and, you know, the Trailways has teams that we don't cover on a regular basis, and, you know, Waupun moved over to, like, the, you know, into their league. And so it's just like, you know, it's not a given that we're going to have like five or six teams in this year.
0: No, it's more incentive for us, hopefully, see Beaver Dam going a deep run so that we're at least sure we have playoff football for quite a while.
1: We just want to see as many teams as area team we can be able to experience a second season. So we'll see how the leagues shake out. And that should be all right. But you can see the schedule of games that we have on and the sports tab at dailydodge.com. Well, I want to ask you one more thing. It's National Guacamole Day. Where do you stand on guacamole?
0: I really like it, but I want it to be fresh. I want it to be, like, made right
1: now. So, can you make your own guac or not?
0: I can. It's not the best guac you'll ever have, but it does the job for what I'm looking for.
1: Okay, because my wife will have to, I have to buy avocados a lot. She makes her own guac.
0: Do you guys run through guac in your
1: household? I don't like guacamole.
0: Oh, really?
1: No, she'll, like, put it on, like toast and things like that, and like make different things, but I'm not a big guac. It's National Guac Day today. I don't feel like I can celebrate.
0: You can celebrate, but like maybe you have your own alternative guac. They can have guac. You can have salsa.
1: Okay, see, I take salsa. I take salsa over guac all the time.
0: I'd prefer salsa to guac, but like during a good football game every now and then, yeah, I'd throw 10 chips at it.
1: Fox Brothers Piggly Wiggly has like avocados for 77 cents right now, limit 10.
0: Oh.
1: You can go make some guac.
0: Oh, I'll just load up before another festive weekend, all kinds of sports coming up. So
1: no,
0: I think it's a good idea.
1: So happy National Guacamole Day today. I don't have anything more to say about that than it's National Guacamole Day, Wally.
0: Well, happy National Guacamole Day, Wade.
1: All right, Wally, you know what? You know what's weird? I lost my phone as we're talking. I don't know where I put it in the office. And that shows you where the world's at right now. I'm talking to you. I have no need to have a phone here, but I'm thinking about, where's my phone? Did I leave it somewhere today? What's going on?
0: Well, we're addicted to it, whether we know it or not. You're like jonesing a little bit over there.
1: Got to put it away and just not have it. You do like 3 hours a day you do that, right? For 3 hours a week, Ohio State football, your phone goes away.
0: Yes, you will not get a hold of me during that stretch of time.
1: Wally, we'll talk to you at Hometown Today coming up in a few hours.
0: Your demand, Wade.
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2: Now this news update on Wisconsin Radio Network. I'm Matt Kelly. A planned debate is being canceled between the two candidates for governor. Organizers of the town hall featuring Republican Tom Tiffany and Democrat David Crowley on October 8th say the scheduling simply didn't work out. An October 9th debate was also canceled. The sole opportunity for voters to hear from both candidates will be October 21st on the Marquette University campus at 7 p.m. Dane County Sheriff Calvin Barrett is putting out a warning about a scam targeting the families of inmates being held in the county jail.
3: Jail information is free to the public and everyone has access to it. These scammers are taking advantage of that information and calling family members of those who have recently been incarcerated to try to get bail money from them.
2: Sheriff Barrett says an inmate's family member was recently called by someone posing as a sergeant trying to get $3,000. He says his office would never contact someone and ask for money to secure a release. This is Wisconsin Radio Network.
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0: The Vikings outscore the Packers 22-0 in the fourth quarter and defeat Green Bay 39-22.
1: After another fourth quarter meltdown, the Packers have lost six straight football games. They head to New York on Sunday to take on the Jets. 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
1: It is 6:53 at 95.3 WBEV, the morning show powered by Daily Dodge. Sun's starting to come up here, starting to get a little daylight, which is always nice. Taking a look at only in Wisconsin today, something unique about the Great Badger State. Today, you know, we've talked about the House on the Rock before, but it's been years since I've been to the House on the Rock. But the House on the Rock's got a giant sea creature. Did you know about this? The House on the Rock wasn't Spring Green. Everybody knows House on the Rock is weird, but there's one detail that sounds made up even for House on the Rock standards. Inside the attraction near Spring Green, an enormous display featuring a gigantic sea creature battling a whale. Have you seen this? The creature stretches 200 feet through the room. The whale itself is enormous. Now, visitors walk through elevated platforms while the bizarre maritime battle unfolds underneath them. And that's only one room. House on the Rock came, you know, an enormous carousel, musical instruments, collection of dolls, antique weapons, modern ships, elaborate miniature displays, the famous Infinity Room, which projects hundreds of feet out over the valley without supports directly beneath its far end. So if you haven't checked out House on the Rock, it's worth a weekend trip. But again, I haven't been there probably, I don't know if I've been there since the early 90s or the 80s even. So check that one out. It is 6:54 at 95.3 WBEV. Allison Beggs over in the Daily Dodge News Center over there. She'll be delivering the news here in a couple of minutes. Hello, Allison. How are you doing?
6: I'm doing great. How are you?
1: Good. Around our news, your news duties yesterday, you got to hang out with some of our Milwaukee. Is your first visit to WTMJ in Milwaukee?
6: It was my first visit, yes. I was there all day yesterday.
1: Got to kind of hang out in the news.

0: room a little bit around your new stuff that you were doing for us here. So glad. You know, I haven't seen you since like last Friday. You came in and said, I haven't seen you, Grandpa.
1: I know. I was like, long time no see. It's been forever.
0: It's like Grandpa coming back from a long road trip here.
1: Totally. And I feel like usually we have so much interaction. So it's kind of weird not to see each other.
0: Well, we're glad to have, you know, you're back here all day today. So totally. That was good. But what's any meetings? You had meetings last night too, did you at all?
1: No, I didn't have meetings.
0: Okay.
1: I mean, I had meetings throughout the day, but no meetings.
0: No, I meant news-related meetings.
1: No, city council meeting. There's a city council meeting next week.
0: Okay.
1: That'll be.
0: So you've been hanging out at those?
1: Yeah, every once in a while.
0: So do you make a fake, because there's lots of options covering meetings. You try to get to as many live as you can, but otherwise there's like
1: sometimes I virtual. Watch them online too.
0: Yeah, there's virtual options now.
1: Yeah, that's a lot. Sometimes it's easier to like be able to pay attention to virtually, in my opinion.
0: You don't want to fall asleep, do you?
1: No, exactly.
0: I'm just kidding. They're important. They're important. They're important stuff, though. I remember when I was a young person in radio, and I wanted to be a sports guy. And I didn't know I'd be sitting here doing this like what I'm doing now. But I remember one of our news guys was on vacation, and they told me, we need you to go to a wastewater management meeting.
1: Interesting. And you're this is not my
0: fault. No, I just went to it, but it was like 4 hours of people talking. This is in Fond du Lac.
1: Yeah.
0: About wastewater management and if they needed to replace like the wastewater treatment plant or options that they had.
1: Isn't that interesting though? You can get so like deep into the weeds everything.
0: It was very intense and it was very intricate, but they were discussing options of like renovations or like replacing.
1: Yeah, who would have thought?
0: I know. And so I'm sitting here and I'm like, oh. And then the second thing they ever sent me to was this is like where my career could have ended in a hurry. So they sent me somehow to a murder trial, okay?
1: That's cool, though.
0: But it was okay, but no, here's the deal. It was like at the sentencing, okay?
1: Oh.
0: So it's like the judge, and I was like, at that point, they have these things that you like plug your like recorders into, so like you can like record like what like the judge is saying,
1: or like the audio.
0: The judge, yes, like the judges are saying.
1: Okay,
0: and such.
1: Yeah.
0: So I'm plugged into this, okay? And the judge is like giving this long speech, but before he was going to sentence this gentleman to like, he's going to get probably like life in prison.
1: Oh my.
0: Okay. So as I'm like recording it, all of a sudden, you know, my tape, it was, you know what a tape recorder is?
1: Yes, I know what a tape recorder is.
0: Well, I just don't know because that's a long time ago since you had to use actual like cassette tapes. So I'm recording the judge saying this, and then all of a sudden he's like, Mr. whatever, you know, evidence shows, you know, whatever, and you've been found guilty by a whatever, you know, of your peer. So my all of a sudden my pick was pop. So it stopped, you know, because it hit the end. So I had to turn it over. So I quickly turned it over, and then instead of hitting play and record, I just hit play.
1: Oh no!
0: So then he's like getting ready. It would be like Perry Mason.
1: Yeah, and then there's just like sound over the whole
0: room. Yeah, and
1: then
0: all of a sudden it's like he's like, and I sentence you to, and then all of a sudden you hear his, final Cardinal football, touchdown, Cardinals.
1: That's horrible. Were you humiliated?
0: I thought I was going to be held in contempt of court.
1: Did you just want to leave? Like
0: no, and then I quickly stop. And I kind of knew the judge.
1: Yeah.
0: Because I'd been around at some things, but so he kind of knew who he was. He looks up. Then he went back to it. I literally thought I was going to, Rusty the bailiff was going to, or Bull the bailiff was going to send me to jail.
1: And you know when you're kind of running against time and you know that something's playing out loud and it makes it harder to like stop because you're so frantic.
0: Yeah, and then I was concerned about getting a recording because there's always like, there was a lead time on a tape. Like now on a digital one, you hit record, it starts recording right away.
1: Yeah.
0: For cassette tapes, it took a little while, you know, to get to the, like, the actual recording part. I'm like, I'm going to miss the sentence.
1: Yeah.
0: And so then he looked at me and he's like, just kind of shook his head. But everybody in the courtroom turned around and, like, looked.
1: Yeah, I would have
0: really Cardinals!
1: I would have wanted to be invisible so badly. I literally would have probably just stormed out of there.
0: Because there were, like, TV cameras and everything there.
1: I'm sure people were, like, recording it full on, like, picture and all that stuff, too.
0: So I probably ruined everybody's lead story for the news, at least the soundbite that they wanted for. So that's, going to meetings was never one of my...
1: But it happens. Mistakes happen, you know? Everybody has to give you grace for
0: Not
1: that.
0: Not ones that can get you thrown. Yeah, give me grace.
1: Give him grace.
0: This is like back in like the early, like 1995.
1: Yeah, I feel like everything back then was just so much
0: How do you
1: more
0: know?
1: Difficult.
0: How
1: I don't
0: do you
1: know, but I just assume. Okay. I have sympathy for you, okay?
0: Things were so difficult in the 1900s.

0: Allison, appreciate you being here. We'll get another update from the news center here in about 5 minutes or so.
1: Sounds good.
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6: From ABC News, I'm Sherry Preston. Tragedy in Los Angeles. Three people killed in a bus crash, then three more killed when a news chopper covering that story went down. ABC's Trevor Ault is in LA with more on the local NBC affiliate who lost two journalists.
7: KNBC confirmed its news chopper had gone down.
8: We've been telling you that we've been piecing it together here. We knew it was a news chopper. We knew we'd lost contact with our people out there. And we've just received the confirmation that, in fact, news chopper 4 went down just before 7 o'clock tonight in Chatsworth.
7: KNBC is identifying those on board as Angel City Air reporter Ileana Marino and experienced pilot George Marcino.
6: A third person on the ground was also killed when the helicopter crashed. The Federal Reserve is expected to raise interest rates for the first time in 3 years later today when its September meeting comes to a close. On Wall Street, here's ABC Chief Business Correspondent Rebecca Jarvis.
9: President Trump has been pressuring the Federal Reserve for years to lower interest rates. Now the president's appointment, Kevin Warsh, is at the helm of the Fed. He and his team will have to make this pivotal decision today, and the markets are anticipating an interest rate hike that would make borrowing more expensive, but it would hopefully put pressure on many of those consumer prices.
6: One thing consumers are paying a lot more for is gasoline. Gas Buddy says it's averaging $4.26 a gallon. Diesel now at a record high $6.30 a gallon. You know who uses diesel? All those semi drivers you see on the highway.
10: If you had one of these big transport trucks that passed you on the road on February 28th, it was hauling about $30,000 worth of fuel. Tomorrow, that same truck is hauling about $50,000. So that's pretty considerable inflation.
6: Oil analyst Tom Closa. Amid the U.S.-Canada trade war, the European Union is proposing making Canada the EU's first associate member. This is ABC News.
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0: 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It is Wednesday, September 16th, 2026. Day number 259 of the year. It's 106 days. We're going to be in single double digits, I should say, when it comes to days left in 2026 before you know it. Got the impossible question this hour with Sherry Sackett. We'll check sports. Libby Lumens of the Beaver Dam Chamber is going to join us talking about the wine tour coming up. Tom Bolwig, who I know likes wine. He likes the tour, so we'll see if he's coming on. We'll talk to him from Bolwig Implement as well. 8 o'clock hour, Jim Merkel from Horicon Hills. We've got Hump Day Dump Day with the dump in Cambria as well. It is 7:04. We'll get an update from the Daily Dodge News Center and Allison Beggs next on 95.3.
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1: No one pitched. Ground ball towards third over the leaping Urshela and into left field, a base hit. Scoring from third, Perkins. Right behind him comes Terang, and it's a two-run double. It went into the corner on that chopper. And William Contreras standing up to second base. McGill kicks, delivers, swing and a miss. He struck him out. And Trevor McGill strikes out the side in Schwarber, Realmuto, and Bohm.
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5: Washington County officials are considering a grant program to help local fire departments and emergency medical services manage rising costs. County Executive John Shulman says departments are handling more calls while facing a decline in volunteers and ongoing funding challenges. The proposal would allow municipalities to request county assistance while continuing to oversee their own departments. The county's Public Safety Committee is expected to consider the plan this week.
6: This Wednesday, our Public Safety Committee is going to take up a resolution that would actually establish a framework where every municipality is welcome to their own local board pass resolutions asking for the county's help through the form of a grant program. And that grant program would be dollars that are shared back to the local municipality and local department. And really, in exchange, the county agrees to work together with them and try to find new and better ways to be more efficient and effective.
5: Wisconsin has its first confirmed case of West Nile virus in a horse this year. A 6-year-old quarter horse tested positive. State officials say the horse was not vaccinated. West Nile virus is spread by mosquitoes and can be deadly to horses that develop symptoms. Horse owners are encouraged to talk with their veterinarians about vaccination and remove standing water around their property. Your WBEV news will continue in just a moment.
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5: Your WBEV News continues. Governor Tony Evers has proclaimed September as College Saving Month in Wisconsin. Families are encouraged to save for college, technical school, apprenticeships, and other career training through the state's 529 programs. Wisconsin taxpayers may deduct contributions to a Wisconsin 529 account from their state income taxes. The Wisconsin Soybean Marketing Board has re-elected Dodge County resident Jonathan Gibbs as president. Gibbs will serve another term after being unanimously re-elected during the board's September 15th meeting in Wisconsin Dells. Matt Wagenson was also re-elected vice president, while Steve Wilkins will continue as secretary treasurer. The board represents Wisconsin soybean farmers and supports research, education, and promotion of Wisconsin-grown soybeans. The Beaver Dam Area Community Theater is looking for people to help plan future garden and arts walk events. Organizers are also seeking people willing to open their gardens, homes, or studios to visitors. The first event raised money for the theater and its community art programs. Strong attendance has prompted organizations to consider making it a recurring fundraiser. Anyone interested can find an interest

0: form on the theater's website at bdact.org. I'm Allison Beggs reporting from the Daily Dodge News Center. 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
2: In a crisis, we discover who we are.
3: We have our first look at animals. The thriller follows a political candidate and his wife whose lives are thrown into chaos when their son is kidnapped. Animals is directed by and stars Ben Affleck alongside Kerry Washington, Stephen Yeun, and Gillian Anderson. The new film comes to Netflix on October 9th. Netflix has also announced a release date for its series adaptation of Pride and Prejudice. The series stars Emma Corrin as Elizabeth Bennet and Jack Loudon as Mr. Darcy. All six episodes will release on December 3rd. The Sun will come out in 2027. Annie is returning to Broadway for the hit musical's 50th anniversary. The revival will be directed by Tony Award winner Sam Pinkleton and is set to open next fall. Happy birthday to Nick Jonas, who is 34 today. I'm Wayne Cabot, ABC News.
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6: Heart disease now surpassing cancer as the leading cause of death among Hispanic adults. The American Heart Association out with a statement saying Hispanic people are facing disproportionate health risks. The medical group saying that Hispanic adults are more likely to experience risk factors earlier in life. Nearly 46% of Hispanic adults have obesity, and nearly 16% have type 2 diabetes, found to be twice the rate of white adults. Meanwhile, awareness and treatment for high blood pressure also remains lower. It's said to be contributing to Hispanic adults being diagnosed with heart failure about 8 to 9 years younger than white adults. The average age of Hispanic adults experiencing their first stroke is 67, compared to 73 to 75 years old among white adults. Researchers say biology alone does not explain the gaps. U.S.-born Hispanic adults actually have a lower life expectancy than those born abroad. The American Heart Association saying that limited insurance, language barriers, and other social factors may be creating barriers to care. The group calling for an urgent need for culturally tailored prevention. 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
5: It is 7:15 at 95.3 WBEV. Sherry Sackett joins us. Good morning, Sherry. How are you?
9: I'm well. How are you?
5: I made it to Wednesday here today. It's happy hump day.
9: It's funny because when I woke up this morning, I don't know if I was just a little, out of it, but for some reason, I thought for sure it was Thursday today.
5: I've woken up before too and not know. Usually for me, it's when I get into like January and like February, I'll wake up because there's stuff going on all the time. And it's like, what day is it today? I don't know. Just as long as it's not like a Friday and you think it's a Saturday and you don't show up for work.

0: Well, there's that. Yeah, I hope that never happens.
1: Yeah, that would be like, you don't know what day it is. Or have you ever gotten up early, like, thinking it was a certain time and, like, the wrong time? Like, you woke up, like, at 2 in the morning and thought it was, like, 5:30 and you got ready to go and...
0: No, that's never happened to me. But I know other people it's happened to.
1: I've gotten up, gotten ready for work, like, oh, it's 3:15. It's not 6:15 or 4:45 or mm-hmm. whatever. And you're just like, oh, what? Mm-hmm. Then what do? Do you just stay up or do you just go back to bed?
0: I'd be jumping right back into bed.
1: All dressed up, ready for, you got your makeup on, ready to work. And there you go. So it's Wednesday, grind it out to the weekend. And it's like going to get some rain this weekend. So.
0: Really?
1: Friday into Friday night for high school football and such, some little sogginess. So I haven't looked ahead to actually Saturday too much today, but we'll talk with Kara Foster in a little bit.
0: So you haven't looked long range, like 10 days out. I'm just curious if these temperatures are continuing next week.
1: Let's take a look, because it's homecoming week in Beaver Dam next week, so we got to have good weather. A Saturday rain, 95% chance for rain on Saturday. Sunday, 60s, but lows into the upper 40s. Now, we're not going to get that one day. Like Monday, we have lows of like 40 degrees there. Mm. So I don't think it's going to get that, but just 60s now. And just part of the deal.
0: Part of the deal.
1: So we shall overcome. The impossible question today. 12 billion of these are produced annually in the United States of America, and they usually... are distributed for free.
0: 12 with a, billion?
1: With a B as in billion. And they're usually given out for free.
0: Wow.
1: The impossible question. Also, Steve Miller says he got an inch of rain Tuesday morning. A little late to the party there, Steve.
0: I seriously have no idea. And they're free.
1: Free. Most of the time they're free. Some places might charge you, but most of the time...
0: Where would you be getting these things?
1: Well, let's go to the phones here before I give you any clues. Good morning. You're up first on the impossible question.
2: Sauce packet.
1: Sauce packets.
0: Oh.
1: I don't know if I can give them the answer to that.
0: That's a good answer.
1: I don't know if I can technically give them...
0: Why?
1: Because he said sauce.
0: It's ketchup, probably.
1: Yes, it is ketchup.
0: That counts.
1: Does it count? Ketchup, is ketchup a sauce?
0: Yes.
1: See, I hung up on Joe. I think that was Joe's voice that I heard. So do I have to give that to Joe?
0: Yeah, you should give that to Joe.
1: It's specifically ketchup packets, though. It's specifically ketchup, not soy sauce at Saki House or...
0: Yeah, but I think he probably had... I think he probably had that in mind.
1: But he didn't say it.
0: I'm giving it to him.
1: Sherry, you're so soft.
0: I'm very generous.
1: Joe. I guess Sherry's giving it to you now, so
0: I guess that counts.
1: Okay, but it's specifically ketchup packets. Some places do charge now for them.
0: I know.
1: You know, it's like you're looking on. You don't.
0: Which is ridiculous.
1: You don't notice about it on your bill, but you know, because little pumpers are in some places, but you know, otherwise. I gotta lie, when I was in like college and stuff, and you'd go inside and they'd just be all...
0: You load up.
1: You just... That and napkins. You know, you grab like whole handfuls of ketchup. We just had a small fry there, young man. But, and then you take a handful.
0: Like, I love ketchup.
1: And grab like 30 napkins so you didn't have to buy paper towels in your college dorms and stuff like that. How long do you think a ketchup packet can sit where you can still use it? Or like a Taco Bell sauce packet?
0: Oh, I bet a long time. Years.
1: Because I have some in my office, you know, and it's like, well.
0: From like your first year here?
1: Yeah, probably. And it's like do you use them or not? You know, it has the old block Heinz from like the 80s. You probably could find some of those in here.
0: Yeah, probably.
1: And
0: there used to be a bunch in the kitchen here, in the kitchen drawer.
1: You never knew. Well, even like the bottle of ketchup, because we had a bottle of ketchup in the fridge back there.
0: Yeah.
1: That probably was 3 or 4 years old. And it was like, and I saw one employee come in. We had some leftover brats from a brat before I go and use it. I'm like, that expired like 2023. And I'm like, that's like 3 years out.
0: Maybe somebody should clean the
1: fridge.
0: Yeah,
1: but there are certain people, you know, around here that don't care, you know. Mm-hmm. They just will eat anything. And I just dumped it out and ate it. I'm like, Yeah, but if you can clean out the fridge, but sometimes it just made it through. Sherry, we got to check the weather with meteorologist Kara Foster. And we will do that next on 95.3 WBEV.
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1: This week's Mid-State Equipment 95.3 WBEV FFA Student of the Week is Case Pernat of Watertown High School. 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Case has participated in many things, including World Dairy Expo forage judging. His plans after graduation are to become a heavy equipment operator. Congratulations to Case Pernat of Watertown. 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
1: It is 7:13. Looks like we're sitting at around double nickels, 55 degrees. We bring in weatherology meteorologist Kara Foster. Good morning, Kara. How are you?
7: I'm doing well. How are you doing?
1: Good. We were just talking about there are like 12 billion ketchup packets distributed in the United States every year. Do you have like ketchup or like Taco Bell or any kind of like packets laying around your house?
7: I definitely do somewhere. The one that I hold on to is soy sauce.
1: Yes.
7: That's a little more rare for me to have.
1: Yes.
7: Yeah. So, like I never buy soy sauce. I just get it in the takeout order.
1: Then will you go and grab more than you need if they offer it to you?
7: I mean, usually it's like I'm not picking it up per se or sure. Like grabbing anything. But sometimes I'll grab, you know, 3 to 4 if I'm like thinking it's a, like for me with like sandwiches, if I'm like picking up a sandwich and you have like those little mayo packets, I usually grab a couple of those just because sometimes the sandwich is a little dry. But yeah, I would say 2 to 3 is the most likely.
1: So what the question then is, how long can they sit or do you have to look at them? How much dust would have to be on them for you to say, I'm not going to use it?
7: I don't know. That's been the question. There's a couple that we've held on to for a while and then we just threw them away. And then there's some of them that we did just look at and we're like, oh, okay. Yeah, I probably can't use these.
1: All right, just to see what happens.
7: Or won't.
1: And see what's going on there. So that's the question. Because I probably have like 5-year-old packages in my office. I'm trying to figure out if I should use them or not.
7: Oh my gosh, yeah. Might be a little bit, I don't know if I trust it.
1: Okay, well, to see. See, I do have an iron stomach though with how I eat, so it might work. Weather-wise, right now it looks like it's going to be a great day. What does Mother Nature have in store for us?
7: Well, we're actually looking at a pretty decent day out there. Partly sunny and 70. Very, very nice. Just around average. A little bit of clouds out there, but not too bad. We see some rain showers overnight tonight. We'll dip down to about 59. Scattered showers throughout Thursday. Cloudy and 74. And then cloudy 55 Thursday night. Starting Friday, we are looking at a very rainy forecast. So I do want to mention the possibilities for rain are going to be very consistent. So it does stay pretty rainy on Friday. It's still a little bit more hit or miss with some of those showers at the beginning half, high of 70. Friday night, however, we're starting to get some heavy rainfall into play here, and we'll dip down to 58, and showers and heavy rain still continue into Saturday with a high of 72. It lightens up a little for Saturday night.

0: and into Sunday, we're going to see some scattered showers, high of 68 by Sunday, but still the presence of rain throughout Monday and Tuesday too. The totals of rain right now, so from here till late Friday, we're looking at least like a couple of inches of rain. And then for like going into Saturday and Saturday night, we could see another inch and a half to 2 inches. So totals are going to be pretty, pretty high. They already are kind of marking us for flood risks. It's not going to be, I don't think it'll be falling as fast as we had that flooding prior, the earlier portion of summer. But it's going to be just a lot of rain within 48 hours. So unfortunately, not looking good for football, not looking good for anything outdoors this weekend until Sunday. I'm meteorologist Kara Foster.
1: Kara, appreciate all you do, and we'll chat again tomorrow.
0: You bet. I'll catch you then. It's
1: weatherology meteorologist Kara Foster. 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Sherry, what's the temperature?
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1: For the 4th straight season, the Milwaukee Brewers are National League Central Division champs. The crew took down the Pirates last night 5-1. Behind the Miz's 7 strikeout, 5 scoreless inning effort. That coupled with the Cubs' 6-3 loss to Atlanta at Wrigley. And Milwaukee is the NL Central champs for the 6th time in 8 seasons. Skipper Pat Murphy says this is a special group.
6: That's the beautiful part. When you see guys believe in themselves and get to do the have the success they have, you know, that's just the most rewarding thing as a coach, to have your players believe and get to celebrate together. So it's a great night.
1: GM Matt Arnold told the Brewers postgame show that this was an organizational accomplishment.
7: Enjoying the moment. You know, we're working hard just to put the best team on the field we possibly can. And again, it's about the people. You know, it's people that have been here through this whole thing with, like, Christian Yelich, Brandon Woodruff, just everybody. We think about people like Bob Uecker, the work that Murph puts into this, the support from our ownership, the support from our fans. Just, it means the world to all of us, and I'm just so thankful to be a part of it.
1: Jake Bowers is an MVP candidate. He's proud to be a part of this squad.
8: It means a lot. It means a lot. You can't take it for granted, but at the same time, I think everybody in this room has their eyes on something a little bit bigger, so we'll keep going and keep pushing and see what happens.
1: They keep going today as game 2 of the 3-game set. That is tonight in Pittsburgh. Logan Henderson takes on Jared Jones. 5:05, the broadcast time on 95.3. Packers get back on the practice field today as they get ready for the Jets on Sunday in New York. That's a noon kickoff on 95.3. The Badger football team hosts Eastern Michigan Saturday morning at the camp. That's an 11:30 kickoff on 95.3. The Beaver Dam High School football team heads to Stoughton Friday. A game you can hear on 14:30 ESPN Beaver Dam and watch on Daily Dodge TV. The Golden Beavers have rushed for over 800 yards the last 2 weeks combined, despite teams loading the box against them. Head coach Brock Lindy's proud of the efforts of everyone on the offense.
9: We've got really explosive kids, and our line's explosive, our backs are explosive. So, you know, as long as we stay on our fits and diagnose what the defense is trying to do, we've got 11 in the box too. So we've got to try to match their numbers at times and overwhelm their numbers at times. You know, when we stay on our fits and run the gaps that we're supposed to run, it's a lot of success for us.
1: You can also watch Marshall hosting Waterloo Friday night on Daily Dodge TV. Beaver Dam senior McKenna Nelson fired a 1-under par 35 when the Badger Conference mini meet in Milton at Oak Ridge on Tuesday. Mia Norton was 7th with a 35. Beaver Dam as a team finished in 3rd place. Boys soccer, Beaver Dam falls to Whitewater 2-0. Columbus, a 4-3 winner over Cambridge Deerfield Waterloo. Girls volleyball, Wanakee blanks Beaver Dam 3-0. Central Wisconsin Christian 3-0 over Lord Academy. Girls 10.

0: Update, brought to you by me, Cassandra Schmidt, with Modern Woodmen of America, helping you plan for all stages of life.
1: Washington County officials are considering a grant program to help local fire and EMS departments with rising costs. County Executive Josh Showman says departments are handling more calls while dealing with fewer volunteers and funding challenges. The county's Public Safety Committee is expected to consider the plan this week.
2: This Wednesday, our Public Safety Committee is going to take up a resolution that would actually establish a framework where every municipality is welcome to their own local board pass resolutions asking for the county's help through the form of a grant program. And that grant program would be dollars that are shared back to the local municipality and local department. And really, in exchange, the county agrees to work together with them and try to find new and better ways to be more efficient and effective.
1: Wisconsin has its first confirmed case of West Nile virus in a horse this year. A 6-year-old quarter horse in Brown County tested positive. The horse was not vaccinated. State officials say horse owners should talk with their veterinarians about vaccination and remove standing water. Governor Tony Evers has proclaimed September as College Savings Month in Wisconsin. Families can use the state's 529 programs to save for college, technical school, apprenticeships, and other training. Wisconsin taxpayers may also deduct contributions from their state income taxes. Dodge County resident Jonathan Gibbs will serve another term as president of the Wisconsin Soybean Marketing Board. Gibbs was unanimously reelected September 15th in Wisconsin Dells. Matt Wegginson will continue as vice president and Steve Wilkins as secretary treasurer. The Beaver Dam Area Community Theater is seeking people to help plan future garden and arts walk events. Organizers also want residents to open their gardens, homes, or studios to visitors. More information is available at bdact.org. I'm Allison Beggs reporting from the Daily Dodge News Center. Submit your news tips at dailydodge.com.
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0: and more. Sherry, what do you got?
1: Yeah, so today it's going to be partly sunny with a high near 70. Tonight, increasing clouds with an overnight shower and a low around 59. Tomorrow, mostly cloudy with a high near 74. Tomorrow night, mostly cloudy with a low around 56. And Friday, mostly cloudy with afternoon showers and thunderstorms stretching into the evening and a high near 70. Current temp is still 54.
0: 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As you're heading out of town to hometown, stop by Fox Brothers Piggly Wiggly in the Park Village Shopping Center because it's Mr. Pig's fall celebration, Sherry. You can get Honeycrisp apples for just $1.88
1: a pound. Oh, I love
0: Honeycrisp. And caramel dip is $3.99. Get those caramel apples.
1: Sounds like a good Friday night.
0: Red or green, yes. So roll. Now, nuts or no nuts on your caramel apple?
1: I like nuts on a prepared caramel apple.
0: You don't like to do them yourself?
1: Otherwise, if I do it at home, okay. I just slice up an apple and dip it in the caramel.
0: Gotcha. Okay, red or green seedless grapes are $1.77 a pound. Buy two, get two. Pepsi, Mountain Dew, 7-Up, Dr. Pepper, A&W right now. A buy two, get two on Tostitos, Doritos, and Ruffles. Buy one, get one, Farmland sliced bacon. I saw yesterday you did the blind rankings at the Wally on ESPN Beaver Dam on the Dam Sports Show. Bacon would have been number one for me.
1: That's not surprising.
0: Give me a plate of crispy bacon and I'm good.
1: It was number two on my list,
0: right? Wally likes it saggy. I don't like saggy bacon. I want a bacon. I want bacon I can hold, like, and it stays.
1: No, I don't like it that way either.
0: Lots of matzo pizzas are $5.99. 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I've never had Nancy's pizza or Patriot pizza as well. 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Click on Beaver Dam or Mayville, or like Fox Brothers Piggly Wiggly on Facebook. We've got Libby Lumen scheduled to appear talking about the wine tour after Pat Benatar. Sherry had the Pat Benatar look when she was in middle school, I think, with the headband.
1: I loved Pat Benatar.
0: She had.
1: I saw her not that many years ago. She opened for Pink.

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0: an event coming up on Friday in downtown Beaver Dam. It's the Sippin' Safari Wine Tour.
1: One of the most fun nights of the year.
0: One of the most. Isn't Libby Lumens, is it the most fun night of the year?
2: I would say it's one of the top three for me, for sure.
0: Okay, the top three.
2: Yes, I love Fall Downtown Fest, so that's my favorite.
0: It is. And then what else would be in there then? What's the third?
2: It's number two. Maybe top two.
0: Okay.
2: It's two, yeah.
0: Perfect. Well, the wine tour downtown Beaver Dam is coming up. It's this Friday night, I guess. Number one, just tell us give us the basics before we dive deeper.
2: Okay, so it is a Sippin' Safari Wine Tour theme this year. 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You can still get tickets. They're $45 this week, and it's a great time.
0: So basically, you can go, you just wander from place to place and get a little taste of a different. How do you figure out what wines you want to have on display?
2: So we have a committee that decides. We talk to distributors and we go through our grocery stores and Coyote. So we have the market picks, we have Piggly Wiggly picks, and we have Coyote picks. We want you to be able to sample something that you can buy locally. So if you find something that you like, we have it on your map and your list that tells you exactly where you can buy it. So we go through the grocery stores and we work with distributors, and the committee picks which ones they personally like. And so we order those, and then we have a sweet wine and a dry wine at every location. So we have something for everybody, reds, whites, sweets, dries at each location. So two choices at each location, and then we have a little scale so you can rate your favorites and cross out the ones you didn't like. And then on the back of your sheet, it gives you a map of all of the locations, and it's a really fun time. So last year we did a 80s theme, and this year is a safari theme. So.
0: And it's fun how people get kind of teams together for this, right? They kind of go as groups, and it turns into a fun little adventure, kind of like a scavenger hunt.
2: It is. We do have a scavenger hunt on the back as well. So if you cross off six of the seven options on the back and submit your photos, you can either email them in or send them Facebook Messenger. If you don't get back to the chamber on Friday night, you get entered in to win a big cheese and wine gift basket. So we encourage people to sample, but we also encourage you to have fun and do the scavenger hunt. So
0: how do people get tickets? How do you get a part of the fun?
2: So we have tickets available at the Chamber of Commerce. We're there from 8:30 to 4:30. And you can also order them online at beaverdamchamber.com.
0: So what do tickets cost?
2: They are $45 this week.
0: And they also have $10 designated driver tickets as well?
2: We do, yes. So if you want to be the designated driver, you can buy a $10 ticket. And you get a bottle of wine, and then you can go along with your group and get all the snacks at all the stops, too. So it's a nice way to indulge in all the fun without having to be hungover the next day.
0: You can enjoy the bottle of wine later on at your convenience.
2: Yeah. Yep.
0: So it's one.
2: A bottle of water.
0: Oh, you get a bottle of water. Okay.
2: A bottle of water. So they're responsible in making sure everyone gets home okay.
0: Yes,
2: so.
0: Which is always good to do. You know, I find what I like about Beaver Dam, though, is I think you can walk anywhere you want to go. I would just walk. I just walk there from my house and walk home.
2: Yep.
0: That's possible, isn't it? So
2: it is.
0: It is fun. So again, what time does it start? What time does the action get underway? And it runs from when till when?
2: It starts at 5:30 and goes until 8:30. But we allow check-ins. If you need to come in earlier, if you work till 5 o'clock and you don't want to rush, you can come in earlier in the day, like over your lunch hour. As long as you can leave with your 21 and over bracelet, we will put your wristband on and then you can go back to work. And then as soon as you're done with work, you can come hop on the trail.
0: It looks like your 2026 wine tour sponsors, Klidowski Real Estate and Loyal Exteriors.
2: Yes. Yep. Klidowski just gave away her two tickets yesterday to a lucky winner. So, and I think Chris has volunteered to help with check-in. So it's always a good time. You should come check it out.
0: Again, if you have any questions for the event, you can go to the Beaver Dam Chamber, beaverdamchamber.com, and you can find your way through the community events and the wine tour. It's always a fun time. It's a great kind of community. It's a community.

0: It's community fun, isn't it? Just kind of commiserating with all your friends and your neighbors for an event like this.
1: Yes, and if you're not interested in the wine tour itself, it gives you an opportunity to check out the businesses after hours, too, because all of them will be open till 8:30 for the wine tour. So even if you're out and about and there's some place that you haven't got to, go check it out and see what they're all about.
0: Libby, I appreciate it. Appreciate the time. It's going to be a fun time Friday. And I'm going to be in Stoughton, so I have to miss it. I'll have to just wander around next year. Hey.
1: Yes, we'll get Wandering Wade one of these years.
0: We will do that. Hey, thanks for the time, and good luck. It's going to be a fun Beaverdam wine tour on Friday night.
1: Thank you very much. Have a great day.
0: See you later. It's going to be great. Sherry, have you ever taken part in the wine tour? You've been wandering through that thing?
2: I have yet to do that, but
0: it's a great
2: time. I think it looks like a lot of fun.
0: It's a great time. And again, check out the Beaverdam Chamber website to learn more. Tom Ballwig from Ballwig Implements is going to join us next here on 95.3 WBV. Sherry, are you bidding us adieu today? Because you have a chamber event at 8, right?
2: Yep. I'm going to be heading out here in just a few minutes.
0: Okay.
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0: Coming up on 6:50 here at 95.3 WBEV, the morning show is powered by Daily Dodge, awaiting the arrival of the one, the only Tom Ballwig. Sherry, do you think it is too early to start like dismantling your landscaping and your yard foliage this time of year? Anytime after Labor Day? Is it acceptable?
2: I suppose it's acceptable, but I probably wouldn't do it till like early October.
0: You know, the hostas are starting to get a little crunchy. The peonies are starting to warp. Gotta start.
2: Well, nobody wants crunchy hostas.
0: No, they don't. You know, and you have to chop them down and then find a way to. I think I may be burning them this year since I can't make my pilgrimages to the town of Beaver Dam waste site. It's only Saturday mornings now. So I have to start burning them in my yard.
2: Huh?
0: Yeah, I make a big bonfire.
2: Please just make sure that some neighbors are helping you with that.
0: Is that what it is? I don't know.
2: My faith in you on that one makes me, or at least make sure Crystal's home.
0: Okay. All right, Sherry, we'll talk to you later. Tom Bollig.

0: from Balling Implement. Tom, would you trust me starting a giant bonfire of my foliage around my yard in the back 40?
1: Would I trust you to do that?
0: Yeah, because I gotta rip down all my stuff here sooner than later. And I used to like haul it over to like the town, but I'm not available Saturday mornings when they're open now. So I think I might just burn it. Would you have faith in me not burning down the neighborhood like Mrs. O'Leary?
1: I would. Okay. Definitely. But I'd let somebody know you're burning it because there's going to be probably 15 people that are going to call 911. Yeah. And because that's the thing to do when you're driving down the road,
0: I don't want to be known. I don't want to be Beaver Dam's version of Mrs. O'Leary and the cow, like what happened in Chicago.
1: Yeah, but I think didn't that cow kick over the candle?
0: Yeah, well, I'm just saying, I don't want to have all of a sudden start a fire, and the next thing you know, Chief Wesley is like all mad at me because like half the town is gone.
1: You know, the Peshtigo fire, what was it, a day before?
0: Yeah,
1: that was 10 times as bad.
0: It was. It doesn't people forget about that. There's also a huge one in central Wisconsin, kind of in Adams and Wood County around the same time as well that burned a lot. So I think that was like, actually, I think that was 100 years later. But yeah, you're right. Peshtigo fire took a humongously much more larger area, if I can speak English.
1: Yeah, and a lot more people. So, but who cares about Wisconsin when you talk to people from Illinois?
0: Yeah, exactly. We all care about Balling Implement, two great locations in Waupun and Beaver Dam.
1: Yeah, and you know, this morning I happened to be parked out in the middle of our yard at the Waupun store in between all these grain carts.
0: Mm-hmm.
1: And remember, you know, there's grain carts, there's gravity boxes. What do gravity boxes haul?
0: Gravity.
1: Gravity, that's right. It's a new grain, you know, that they grow.
0: Yes.
1: Wow. You know, after a couple of months, you can catch on pretty quick.
0: Yes. What about those head carts, Tom?
1: Yeah, don't forget about the head carts. Yes.
0: Okay.
1: There you go. Yep, we've got those also. And, you know, the grain carts, we've got a lot of J&M grain carts. We've got bigger ones on tracks, and we have some smaller ones. I think right next to me is a 750 and an 875. So people always say, well, you don't have anything small. Well, yeah, we do. We actually have a 50-bushel gravity box. And if you stood next to it, it would come up to your chest. That's how high it is. So, you know, if you've got chickens or something like that and you want to buy feed in bulk, you can just hook it behind your car and drive to the mill and have them grind up 50 bushels of feed, put a cover over the top of it, and feed out the bottom of it. But we got grain handling equipment at Balling Implement.
0: You have everything at Balling for everybody, it seems like.
1: Well, it almost seems like that, but people come in once in a while, ask for something, and we're like, well, I never heard of that. So I'm also looking at a tub grinder.
0: A tub grinder? What does a tub grinder do?
1: Grinds tubs. What do you think?
0: Of course it does. How would you use that on the farm?
1: Well, you put those big round hay bales in there, or the big square bales in there.
0: Okay.
1: And it grinds it up into real fine feed so that it's better for the cattle.
0: Well, and that you need cattle to be as comfortable as possible.
1: Yes, that's correct. They need they don't have hens, so they can't make their own food. So when you're a kid growing up on a farm, you learn that you feed the animals first, and then you feed yourself.
0: Oh, that's that. Okay. I didn't know that.
1: Yeah, that's what you learn how to do. But, you know, nowadays, you know, you wouldn't worry about feeding the cattle first. You'd worry about looking on your phone first.
0: Okay.
1: You know, you have to make them put their phone away before you have them go over there and feed the cattle. But, yes, we got a tub grinder here, and that's a hay buster tub grinder. So, you know, you could go through our yard, and I could just see you, Wade. Your eyes would be big, and you go, what's that? What's that? What's that? That'd be kind of cool, wouldn't it?
0: I would just be pointing at it like a young child saying, Tom, yeah, Mr. Tom, yeah. Mr. Bowling, what's that?
1: And next to me on the other side is a rock picker, and that's not my wife sitting in the truck with me.
0: Yes.
1: So we have all of those things. We're ready for harvest. That's what we're talking about. And if I

0: drove into the next row, there would be combines sitting there, and I can see grain heads, flex draper heads, and corn heads. They're sitting at the end of our yard down here. And needless to say, we have a couple of used manure spreaders and some new. You know what that's for, right?
1: Manure spreaders are for manure?
0: Yes. Very good. Very good. You're learning. It's catching on. And forage boxes. That would be for...
1: Forage.
0: Yeah, yep, yep. You got it.
1: I could be a sales guy for you.
0: I think you woke up extra early this morning and studied. Anyway, we've got all of those things. We've got drop boxes and the no interest, no payment. So if you want to buy bigger items, let's say you want to buy a feeder house chain. What do you think a feeder house chain does?
1: It feeds chains.
0: Yeah, feeds chains. A feeder house chains. So you hook the feeder house up to the combine grain head or flex draper head, and the feeder house chain actually takes the grain from the head and moves it into the combine so it can be separated.
1: Oh, so I'm learning something else new today, Tom.
0: Yes, yes. You know, you're going to have to take a nap after this because you're going to be so stressed out.
1: Yes.
0: So we've got great parts, people. We've got an absolutely huge parts inventory. I know that because I have to pay the bills that Frank accumulates as he's buying all of these parts, and they go into our inventory. So we have fantastic parts inventory, great parts people, and we have drop boxes scattered all over the listening area. Now, saying that we've got great parts people, we still are looking for a parts/salesperson for the Beaver Dam store. This would be, you'd be working at the Beaver Dam store, not at the Waupun store. We would train you at the Waupun store, but then you would go back down to the Beaver Dam store. And we're looking for an on-the-road salesperson. Mainly this person would be selling, as we call it, the black and yellow equipment that we have. That would be the compact construction equipment and some of the agricultural equipment also. So if you're looking for a job, we have jobs available at Ballweg Implement. And we always need a route driver. So, you know, if you get to the point where you want to only work half day, well, you only work half days now, don't you?
1: I wish I work half the day, and then I work the other half, and then the other half, and then the other half.
0: That's three halves. We're not talking about what you do in a week.
1: We're talking about what? I was a good math.
0: Yes, that's right. That's right. So all kinds of things going on at Ballweg Implement, and we have on our X350, we got $350 off, and we got a big, big lineup of Gators, and I will be happy to say Gators are selling very well. $1,500 off the larger non-cab models. 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No, you can't fall out of them. They got a mesh over the side. It's that you have open air. You have constant air conditioning in those, a natural air conditioning. Gators with natural air conditioning are $1,500 off. 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Compact tractors up to 0% for 84 months. And we just got in our new 1R25. I can't even say the model on it. It's the new compact tractor. The first one has arrived. So we've got those on hand and lots of other things. Two stores, one at Waupun, quarter mile west of Waupun on Highway 68, and the Beaver Dam store is on North Spring Street next to Fleet Farm. Waupun, 324-3537, Beaver Dam, 887-2728. And I forget to mention this, but you can text right off of our website, so you can send us a text if you don't want to call us.
1: 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Always have fun. 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
0: Yes, and you learned a lot of stuff today. That's really a good day, Wade.
1: It is. If you're not learning, you're not living.
0: Yeah, there you go.
1: See you later.
0: Yeah, have a good one. Bye now.
1: It's Tom Ballweg. Check him out at ballweg.biz.
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1: Sherry Preston. Shoppers were out last month. Despite higher prices for just about everything, people were eating out and clicking on their carts during the month of August. Here's ABC's Jim Ryan.
2: Retail food and service sales last month approached $774 billion, a 1.2% surge from the month before, and eclipsing economists' expectations. The number rose 6% between August of 2025 and last month. The Federal Reserve is likely to consider the numbers as it decides whether to raise interest rates as a way to cool inflation.
1: And the Fed will be making that decision this afternoon. An interest rate hike is widely anticipated, says ABC Chief Business Correspondent Rebecca Jarvis here in New York.
3: You don't have to be here on Wall Street to feel the impact of these rising prices. Americans this morning are paying a national average of $4.36 for a gallon of gasoline. Diesel prices are at record highs. It is the Fed's job to help keep inflation in check, which is why today's decision on interest rates is pivotal.
1: President Trump has long pushed the Federal Reserve to reduce interest rates as a way of boosting the economy. Two oil tankers bound for the U.S. were recently hit by cyber attacks, prompting American officials to send teams to sea to examine the ships. Here's ABC Chief Justice Correspondent Pierre Thomas.
4: According to the FBI and Coast Guard, when the U.S. officials boarded the ships in the Gulf of Mexico, they discovered that computer networks of both had been compromised. Authorities are investigating the possibility that Iran was behind the attack or another actor seeking to exploit the ongoing conflict between Iran and the U.S.
1: The NTSB on the scene of a double crash in Los Angeles.
5: 210, Roger, can you go by the smoke and just verify what that is exactly?
1: Live ATC after a bus collided with an SUV in the San Fernando Valley, killing two. Then a news chopper with two on board went down. The third person on the ground was killed, as were the two on board the chopper. The chopper was working for the NBC affiliate. This is ABC News.
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7: It is 8:03. The sun is shining right now in the great city of Beaver Dam, Dodge County, and across south central Wisconsin. Hopefully you're enjoying that. It's currently 57 degrees. Topping out at about 70 today. Great day to go golfing at Horicon Hills. Jim Merkel will join us. Great day to head over to the dump in Cambria. Either Jack or Evie from the dump's going to join us as well. Got birthdays and anniversaries coming up. It's going to be a fun hour or so leading up to WBEV Hometown today. Looks like the Dodge County Center for the Arts is on that schedule. The BD Public Library on COCOM and Marsh Talk. And taking care of business. Brewers and Pirates at 5:05 today. Luke Fickell Show over on ESPN Beaver Dam at 7:05. We'll get an update from Allison coming up on 95.3 WBEV.
8: McGill brings home the pitch. Swing and a miss. He struck him out. 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
9: 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Blake Perkins. 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
5: Washington County officials are considering a grant program to help local fire departments and emergency medical services manage rising costs. County Executive John Showman says departments are handling more calls while facing a decline in volunteers and ongoing funding challenges. The proposal would allow municipalities to request county assistance while continuing to oversee their own departments. The county's Public Safety Committee is expected to consider the plan this week.
6: This Wednesday, our Public Safety Committee is going to take up a resolution that would actually establish a framework where every municipality is welcome to their own local board pass resolutions asking for the county's help through the form of a grant program. And that grant program would be dollars that are shared back to the local municipality and local department. And really, in exchange, the county agrees to work together with them and try to find new and better ways to be more efficient and effective.
5: Wisconsin has its first confirmed case of West Nile virus in a horse this year. A 6-year-old quarter horse tested positive. State officials say the horse was not vaccinated. West Nile virus is spread by mosquitoes and can be deadly to horses that develop symptoms. Horse owners are encouraged to talk with their veterinarians about vaccination and remove standing water around their property. Your WBEV news will continue in just a moment.
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5: Your WBEV news continues. Governor Tony Evers has proclaimed September as College Saving Month in Wisconsin. Families are encouraged to save for college, technical school, apprenticeships, and other career training through the state's 529 programs. Wisconsin taxpayers may deduct contributions to a Wisconsin 529 account from their state income taxes. The Wisconsin Soybean Marketing Board has re-elected Dodge County resident Jonathan Gibbs as president. Gibbs will serve another term after being unanimously re-elected during the board's September 15th meeting in Wisconsin Dells. Matt Wagenson was also re-elected vice president, while Steve Wilkins will continue as secretary treasurer. The board represents Wisconsin soybean farmers and supports research, education, and promotion of Wisconsin-grown soybeans. The Beaver Dam Area Community Theater is looking for people to help plan future garden and arts walk events. Organizers are also seeking people willing to open their gardens, homes, or studios to visitors. The first event raised money for the theater and its community art programs. Strong attendance has prompted organizations to consider making it a recurring fundraiser. Anyone interested can find an interest form on the theater's website at bdact.org. I'm Allison Beggs reporting from the Daily Dodge News Center. Submit your news tips at dailydodge.com.
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0: Pernat of Watertown High School. Case is the vice president of the Watertown FFA. His SAE project is handling ag merchandise. Case has participated in many things, including World Dairy Expo forage judging. His plans after graduation are to become a heavy equipment operator. Congratulations to Case Pernat of Watertown. 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
0: 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They do windows, doors, and more. Partly sunny today, high near 70, an east wind at 5. Tonight, increasing clouds, an overnight shower possible, 59 for a low. Thursday, cloudy, 74. Friday, mostly cloudy. Some afternoon showers turning into evening showers with a high near 70. It's currently 57 at 95.3 WBEV. Visit hometownglass.com. We bring in the one, the only, Jim Merkel from Horicon Hills Golf Club, our Wednesday visit. Good morning, sir. How are you?
5: I am marvelous. It's a beautiful day. Sun is shining. There's a slight breeze. It's gorgeous.
0: I'm calling it fall golf, even though we're not officially into fall yet, because you get that crispness in the air into the 50s, and just a great day to be out and enjoy my nature, huh?
5: Yeah, it is. This is the best time of year to play golf. It's absolutely, the conditions are great. I mean, it's fun time this right now.
0: How are the fall colors? Are you starting to see some leaves change yet at Horicon Hills?
5: You know, a couple. Not as many as I would have expected so far. So right now, there's very few leaves on the ground yet. We got a few trees starting to turn, but not a lot yet. Probably another couple weeks.
0: How about the geese? Are the geese stopping by to watch a few holes of golf and some of your fine water hazards, or and then moving on?
5: They're flying by, but we haven't seen any on the course in months. So it's nice to hear them once in a while fly by and not see them on the greens. So yeah. I'm going to knock on my head because that's the most solid wood portion I've got.
0: Yeah, you don't want them on the greens, right? That causes makes putting sometimes interesting if they leave remnants.
5: Yeah, but we have not seen any geese on the course in at least a couple months.
0: Okay, I don't want to jinx here, so I'm just going to move on. Tell us about Horicon Hills Golf. Where are you located? If people want to know where you make a tee time.
5: Well, we're located right south of the city of Horicon. So when you're coming down 33 between Beaver Dam or West Bend, when you get into town, there's a 90-degree turn right by Leroy Meats. Head straight south, and it's very easy to get to.
0: You can make tee times the old-fashioned way. What number do you have? And you also have online tee times.
5: Yeah, you can. I am a guy that loves to make a phone call and talk to somebody because then I know I did it right. Phone number is 920-643-2000. For those that are computer savvy,

0: It's actually pretty easy. Go to HoriconHillsGolf.com. Look on there for tee times. Click on the tee times and the day you want, and it'll tell you if you can play 9 or 18 at that time.
1: Now, slicing of the greens took place. What does that mean? And just tell us about what you do to the greens in the fall.
0: Well, what we did, we actually did this three times this year. It's a unit that will slice the greens just to put a little slit in them so that we can put a little more sand in. Those are healed up already. That's a very innovative thing, but it helps with the root growth and all of that. Next month, first week of October, we will punch greens, but right now a lot of courses are punching already. We won't do it until right after the first of the year.
1: You know, people probably don't.
0: Or
1: sometimes
0: first of October.
1: Oh, gotcha. You know, sometimes people probably don't realize, you know, keeping greens in good shape, it's more than just planting grass and mowing it low, right?
0: Yeah, a lot of people think to run a golf course, all you do is cut grass and they come. That's not exactly how it works with Mother Nature. Too much water, not enough water, diseases, different things happening all the time. You got animal damage. You've got just tremendous amount of things that you have to worry about. So there's a lot more to it than just cutting grass.
1: Yeah, a lot of great stuff going on out there as well, including, the Rock. We're still taking people to join the Rock Rivers Old Timers celebrating some baseball October 3rd?
0: Yep, that's coming up in just a couple of weeks. But we are taking reservations for that yet. You can sign up as a foursome or a twosome, and we'll pair you with somebody. But you can get that information on our website or in the clubhouse. Give us a call. We can give you all the information. But that's October 3rd. It's a Saturday. That's the last big outing for the public for the year. So if you haven't been in any lately, that's a fun one to play for.
1: So Jim Merkel at Horicon Hills Golf Club out in Horicon. Now, do you still have some dates open? Do people want to have a holiday party out there? Maybe somebody's looking at bridal showers or even wedding receptions. That books out a couple of years, I guess. But in the near future, still some time?
0: Yeah, we've got actually a couple weddings already booked for 2028. So, yeah, they do book out early. For this year, we still have some for the holiday parties coming up. You don't have a huge selection for Saturdays, but we do have some available yet for the rest of this year. If you're doing any type of Christmas parties for your families, things like that, we do all different types of parties. It could be weddings, bar mitzvahs, whatever you want, we can figure out and help you get it done.
1: So a lot of cool things going on with that. And the fish fry. I'll give a moment of silence for the fish fries because it was another great year for fish fries at Horicon Hills, but now I have to wait till next year?
0: Yeah, it was. We had our final fish off last week, Friday. The summer went really fast, but we did have some really nice Fridays. The people that came out, we appreciate it. We want to say thank you to all the people that came out for that, but please, hopefully, we're going to have some show up this Friday. I know we will. We apologize in advance, but we have shut down our fish fry for the year, and next spring we'll be back probably in April.
1: I can't wait for April. It's Jim Merkel from Horicon Hills. And speaking of April, though, people thinking about their golf memberships for 2027, now is the most ideal time to take care of those, isn't it? Because it comes with a lot of benefits when you take care of it now.
0: Yeah, it. Right after Labor Day, so a week ago, anybody that buys their membership, pays for the membership for next year, not only will they get all the benefits of their golf at two different courses, here and West Bend Links, their membership starts immediately. So they get the rest of this year as a bonus to their membership. Literally, you've got 8 more weeks of golf here. We do not close on a specific date. Mother Nature dictates that. Snow doesn't usually hit us till around Thanksgiving, but sometimes it's after that. If we get a lot of ice and things like that, it'll close the course down for a little bit because of the greens. But if it snows and then the snow goes away, we are back open and running. So now is the time to get the membership. It's a great opportunity because you do get two courses for one. And then we also have reciprocal play with some of the other courses where on days you want to go somewhere else, it might only cost you $30 or $40 to play 18 holes at another course.

0: because we do a little reciprocal back with some of them.
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0: 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So we ask you when you normally play, and then we try to customize it for you so that it's what you need.
1: So if somebody wants to inquire about a membership, a tee time today, something coming up in the future, what's the best way to do that?
0: Well, for tee times and stuff, they can go online. They can get our applications for the memberships online. There's a lot of questions for memberships for people. I always recommend, come on in, talk to us, tell us all your questions so we can give you honest answers. You're not guessing on different things. Sometimes we'll tell you, yep, this is the best one for you, just because when you want to play, and we will help you so that you get to play when you want to play.
1: Awesome stuff. Now, before we let you go, we always ask a trivia question for a great prize. Jim, our number here is 920-885-4446, or the text line if you're the first one through, 920-887-9595. What is today's question?
0: Well, this one is not going to stump a lot of people, so be ready to call, get ready to dial. This is going to be for 18 holes of golf with a cart for one player. This last weekend was the Solheim Cup. It's the ladies' version of the Ryder Cup. Even though the Solheim Cup is named after the Norwegian-American golf club manufacturer Carsten Solheim, this was the first year the Solheim Cup was played in the Netherlands.
1: Mm.
0: Which is really unusual. Who was victorious in 2026? Europe or U.S.?
1: So you have a 50-50 chance. Who won the Solheim Cup for 18 holes of golf with a cart out at Horicon Hills? 885-4446, or send the text 920-887-9595. Again, Jim, how do people make a tee time at Horicon Hills?
0: Easiest way is to go online. 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If you have questions, just give us a call, 20-643-2000, and somebody in the pro shop would be happy to help you make that tee time.
1: Well, let's go to the phones. Good morning. Do you have an answer?
2: I would say Europe.
0: Europe? Why would you say Europe? They were the winners.
1: Because they won. Who is this?
2: All right.
1: What's your first name?
2: Mary Jo.
1: Mary?
2: Yeah.
1: Hey, hang on line, Mary. Got to get some more information from you. Jim Merkel, have yourself a great week, and I look forward to talking to you next week at Horicon Hills Golf Club.
0: Thank you, Wade. Enjoy it, everybody.
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0: 833-253-5559.
1: For the fourth straight season, the Milwaukee Brewers are National League Central Division champs. The crew took down the Pirates last night 5-1. Behind the Miz's 7-strikeout, 5-scoreless inning effort. That coupled with the Cubs' 6-3 loss to Atlanta at Wrigley. And Milwaukee is the NL Central champs for the sixth time in 8 seasons. Skipper Pat Murphy says this is a special group.
2: That's the beautiful part. When you see guys believe in themselves and get to do the have the success they have, you know, that's just the most rewarding thing as a coach, to have your players believe and get to celebrate together. So it's a great night.
1: GM Matt Arnold told the Brewers postgame show that this was an organizational accomplishment.
3: Enjoying the moment. You know, we're working hard just to put the best team on the field we possibly can. And again, it's about the people. You know, it's people that have been here through this whole thing with, like, Christian Yelich, Brandon Woodruff, just everybody. We think about people like Bob Uecker, the work that Murph puts into this, the support from our ownership, the support from our fans. Just, it means the world to all of us, and I'm just so thankful to be a part of it.
1: Jake Bowers is an MVP candidate. He's proud to be a part of this squad.
4: It means a lot. It means a lot. You can't take it for granted, but at the same time, I think everybody in this room has their eyes on something a little bit bigger. So we'll keep going and keep pushing and see what happens.
1: They keep going today as game two of the 3-game set is tonight in Pittsburgh. Logan Henderson takes on Jared Jones. 5:05, the broadcast time on 95.3. Packers get back on the practice field today as they get ready for the Jets on Sunday in New York. That's a noon kickoff on 95.3. The Badger football team hosts Eastern Michigan Saturday morning at the camp. That's an 11:30 kickoff on 95.3. The Beaver Dam High School football team heads to Stoughton Friday. A game you can hear on 14:30 ESPN Beaver Dam and watch on Daily Dodge TV. The Golden Beavers have rushed for over 800 yards the last 2 weeks combined, despite teams loading the box against them. Head coach Brock Lindy's proud of the efforts of everyone on the offense.
5: We've got really explosive kids, and our line's explosive, our backs are explosive. So, you know, as long as we stay on our fits and diagnose what the defense is trying to do, we've got 11 in the box too. So we've got to try to match their numbers at times and overwhelm their numbers at times. You know, when we stay on our fits and run the gaps that we're supposed to run, it's a lot of success for us.
1: You can also watch Marshall hosting Waterloo Friday night on Daily Dodge TV. Beaver Dam senior McKenna Nelson fired a 1-under par 35 when the Badger Conference mini meet in Milton at Oak Ridge on Tuesday. Mia Norton was 7th with a 35. Beaver Dam as a team finished in 3rd place. Boys soccer, Beaver Dam falls to Whitewater 2-0. Columbus, a 4-3 winner over Cambridge Deerfield Waterloo. Girls volleyball, Wanakee blanks Beaver Dam 3-0. Central Wisconsin Christian 3-0 over Lord's Academy. Girls tennis, Baraboo edges Beaver Dam 4-3. Macy Damon, Brenna Rhodes, and Addie Smiedema all won singles matches for the Golden Beavers. That's your Daily Dodge Sports Center. 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

The only local birthday I have on the list today is Troy Badke. So Troy's celebrating on his own today, and I didn't get Liz Sherry's list before she tapped out. Amy

0: 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As we head to the Daily Dodge News Center, get an update from Allison.
1: Washington County officials are considering a grant program to help local fire and EMS departments with rising costs. County Executive Josh Showman says departments are handling more calls while dealing with fewer volunteers and funding challenges. The county's Public Safety Committee is expected to consider the plan this week.
2: This Wednesday, our Public Safety Committee is going to take up a resolution that would actually establish a framework where every municipality is welcome to their own local board pass resolutions asking for the county's help through the form of a grant program. And that grant program would be dollars that are shared back to the local municipality and local department. And really, in exchange, the county agrees to work together with them and try to find new and better ways to be more efficient and effective.
1: Wisconsin has its first confirmed case of West Nile virus in a horse this year. A 6-year-old quarter horse in Brown County tested positive. The horse was not vaccinated. State officials say horse owners should talk with their veterinarians about vaccination and remove standing water. Governor Tony Evers has proclaimed September as College Savings Month in Wisconsin. Families can use the state's 529 programs to save for college, technical school, apprenticeships, and other training. Wisconsin taxpayers may also deduct contributions from their state income taxes. Dodge County resident Jonathan Gibbs will serve another term as president of the Wisconsin Soybean Marketing Board. Gibbs was unanimously reelected September 15th in Wisconsin Dells. Matt Wegginson will continue as vice president and Steve Wilkins as secretary treasurer. The Beaver Dam Area Community Theater is seeking people to help plan future garden and arts walk events. Organizers also want residents to open their gardens, homes, or studios to visitors. 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
3: You almost wonder with Mizorowski if he's able to set guys up with his fastball and take a little off and then run it up there at 102 and run it by him. 2-2, and that's what he did. 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
0: Partly sunny today, 70 for a high, east winds at 5, increasing clouds and overnight shower, low down to 59 tonight. Thursday, cloudy skies and 74. Thursday night, I should say, mostly cloudy, 74 Thursday. Thursday night, cloudy, low down to 56. Rain moving in Friday, mostly cloudy. Could see some heavy rains after and into the night with a high near 70. More rain on Saturday as well. It is currently 57.

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It's always a great day. And stay tuned. You can have a chance to win yourself some gift certificates to the dump as well. Brewers tonight, your Central Division champs, going to be in action against Pittsburgh tonight. 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
1: It is 8:40 as we head to the dump in Cambria. Great place to eat, just have fun, socialize. We're supposed to talk with Jack Jones from the dump today, but something suddenly came up. But that's all right, because we've got Evie, and the intelligence level goes up a lot with Evie. Good morning, Evie. How are you?
2: Good morning, Wade. I'm good.
1: So from what I understand, and make sure you ask Jack about this, Evie, people may not know this. He gets a bikini wax once a month, and they moved up his appointment today till 8:30.
2: That's correct.
1: So,
2: yeah, I think he just calls it a hot wax. I don't think he wants people to know the details, but
1: okay.
2: Yeah, he had a waxing appointment, so...
1: Because people that know us, when he travels, he wears a European style swimsuit. Is that correct?
2: Well, you know, I've never experienced it, but I'm just assuming based on the waxing, right?
1: So you need to ask Jack about his wax job, because usually it's like after 9 o'clock, and today they moved it up to 8:30 because of something. Thanks for coming out of the bullpen today to fill in.
2: Well, that's just it. It was a shock to me too. You know, I thought he had to get like a car waxed, but it was actually him.
1: Wow. So that's are there going to be photos at some point of this?
2: I don't know. AI is pretty good.

0: We'll have to. I'll have to see if I can find something online with Jack or see where he goes. If it's is it local? Is there a place in Cambria or Friesland and get a wax?
1: Oh, no.
0: You have to go into like the big city here.
1: Yeah, you have to go to the city for that.
0: So, Jack Jones from the dump. So make sure you ask him about the wax that he got because I had no idea. I don't know how he's hiding this from us. But so will he be into the dump at all, or is just like an all day thing or a morning thing just only?
1: I think it's just a morning thing. I think he'll be back in.
0: Okay.
1: I just hope he doesn't have to cancel on you again, Wade.
0: No, that would be tragic. Now that we know, though, it's just going to be kind of like, I don't think he can make wait till 9 o'clock.
1: Right.
0: The dump.
1: I'll push it off a week or
0: anyways,
1: two.
0: Anyways, it is Wednesday. It is Wednesday, though, which means it's wing day at the dump, right?
1: Yes.
0: Tonight? What happened? What do I need to get for wings tonight?
1: Oh, boy. Well, obviously, get the all-you-can-eat with the fries. You can always, like, change out, you know, your spud. Some people get potato salad or coleslaw, sweet potatoes. So that's always an option, you know. Have fun with the menu a little bit. Yours truly will be there cooking wings tonight. So come on out and see me. We get going about 4:30, 5 o'clock. So if you want to come early and beat the crowd, you know.
0: Yeah,
1: show up whenever. Yeah, we'll take care of you when you get there. Yeah, so we're just easing into fall. This is like hands down my favorite time of year.
0: It is
1: amazing.
0: I can't wait till
1: outside of Christmas. You know?
0: I can't wait till I can get my first hoodie to work.
1: There you go. I know. Well, it was questionable last week, but I don't think I pulled one out. Just like a little flannel, you know.
0: No, that'll work. The dump. I got my dump hoodie. I can't wait to debut that here for the 2026 championship hoodie season. So yeah, plenty of swag at the dump too. If people stop out and eat, they can represent.
1: Yeah, so we have a ton of stuff displayed upstairs by the door. So you know, stop in, check it out, and then we actually just put in like our huge fall winter holiday order, which is always massive because you know a dump hoodie makes an incredible Christmas gift or
0: yes.
1: A dump certificate. So we're kind of planning ahead for that and gearing up as those are, you know, just a fan favorite.
0: Sure.
1: So
0: the dump is open 11 until 11 every day of the week. The great food, great service, great fun. You got some entertainment coming up this Saturday. It's still fall. You got some entertainment in the boxcar?
1: Yeah, so we have the Ramble hitting the boxcar this Saturday at 5 p.m. I know I don't have to go into much detail for any listeners. The Ramble has really made a name for themselves throughout our state. They're just a great group of people, and they're entertainers, and they're really fun. So if you have nothing going on, probably for Saturday, you might want your hoodie, actually. Because they start at 5 and they get done at 9. So bring your hoodie, grab a table, have some dinner. You can bring your lawn chair too, sit in the lower grass. They're just a great group of people and you're going to be entertained the whole time. And so, yeah, come see us for that. And then we're starting our sign up too for our annual hayride.
0: Explain the hayride for people.
1: Yeah, so this has been going on about 20 years. So it's $20 to get on. Comes with 2 free drinks and lunch. So $20. Meet at the dump. We have a Bloody Mary bar. Get on the hay wagon. You're gone 11 to 4. We go make a lunch stop. Usually some surprise stops along the way. And then when you get back to the dump, we do have live music going on starting at 4. And that's our final performance of the year.
0: And who's driving the wagon?
1: Jack Jones.
0: He's gonna be aerodynamic with the wax that he's getting today.
1: Yeah, seriously, that wagon's gonna be flying down the road.
0: Hey, you know it's it's mid September, which means we have to start thinking about the October Burger of the Month.
1: Yes, I know. Voting is going to start on Sunday. So, yeah, I feel like every month is kind of cutthroat. There's really good burger options. So I'm excited for this month. I'm curious what people are going to lean toward. I kind of already know.

0: Oh, what I think November and December will be, but October is kind of up in the air. So I'm excited to see what happens and also enjoying our current burger as we kind of come to an end here. So yeah, watch Facebook Sunday night when we're all relaxing on the couch. Give us a vote and let us know what you want to see.
1: Evie, I think for January, since we learned about Jack today, which I didn't know, we got to come up with a burger. What would we put on a burger if we called it the Wax? The Jack's Wax.
0: Jack's Wax. Oh, man. We'd have to really, really do some exploring there.
1: Something sticky would have to be on there, right? You know, and like a honey. Or honey?
0: Could
1: we put
0: honey.
1: Some honey on it?
0: We'll have
1: to make it. We'll have to find that out. So $10 gift certificates. Tell us, how do people find more about the dump?
0: Yeah, so the dumpbarwi.com is our website, Facebook, Instagram. You can always call us on our landline phone or just show up and see what's going on. Open 7 days a week.
1: Evie, we'll see you at the dump at sometime soon. Hopefully you can get over there. You open at 11 o'clock this morning in Cambria. And have yourself a great week and give me an update on Jack later on. I need a photo. I'll see if I can find one, okay?
0: Will do, Wade. Have a good week. Thank you.
1: See you later. It's Evie from the dump. We've got a couple of people calling. $10 gift certificate to the dump is on the line. Good morning. You're up first on Hump Day Dump Day. Who is this?
2: Colby.
1: Colby, where are you calling from?
2: Oak Grove.
1: Oak Grove. Hey, hang on the line. I've got a $10 gift certificate for you, okay?
2: Thank you, sir.
1: I'm going to put you on hold. I'm going to try not to hang up on you, Colby, and let's go to the other line. Good morning. You're up next on Hump Day Dump Day. Who is this?
3: Eugene,
1: where are you calling from?
3: Beaver Dam.
1: All right, you've got a $10 gift certificate to the dump. Can you hang on the line?
3: Yes.
1: All right, look at that. I got our two winners on Hump Day Dump Day on 95.3 WBEV. This week's Mid-State Equipment 95.3 WBEV FFA Student of the Week is Case Pernat of Watertown High School. Case is the vice president of the Watertown FFA. His SAE project is handling ag merchandise. Case has participated in many things, including World Dairy Expo forage judging. His plans after graduation are to become a heavy equipment operator. Congratulations to Case Pernat of Watertown. He's this week's Mid-State Equipment WBEV FFA Student of the Week.

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4: 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Appreciate you being a part of the show today. 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Appreciate you being on board, and Sherry will be back tomorrow. Actually, Sherry's off tomorrow as well. So you got a full day of me. We'll probably rope Allison into coming on as well. I'm going to get you all the bonus song here today, Europe on 95.3.

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10: From ABC News, I'm Sherry Preston. A mixed bag on Wall Street this morning as traders wait to hear from the Fed. The board's September meeting wraps up this afternoon, and that's what it's expected to announce, a bump in interest rates as a way of taming rampant inflation. One thing we are all paying more for, fuel. Gas now averaging $4.36 a gallon, a nickel higher than just yesterday, and more than $1.30 more than before the war with Iran started almost 7 months ago. Diesel averaging $6.20 a gallon. Mike Jenga runs Penny Trucking Academy outside of Dallas, and he says what they're doing is anything to stay afloat.
11: So right now we are spending just about twice on the cost of diesel, and we are struggling a whole lot because we are having to pass down those charges to the customers and our suppliers. So every

0: of a grant program, and that grant program would be dollars that are shared back to the local municipality and local department. And really, in exchange, the county agrees to work together with them and try to find new and better ways to be more efficient and effective.
1: Wisconsin has its first confirmed case of West Nile virus in a horse this year. A 6-year-old quarter horse in Brown County tested positive. The horse was not vaccinated. State officials say horse owners should talk with their veterinarians about vaccination and remove standing water. Governor Tony Evers has proclaimed September as College Savings Month in Wisconsin. Families can use the state's 529 programs to save for college, technical school, apprenticeships, and other training. Wisconsin taxpayers may also deduct contributions from their state income taxes. Dodge County resident Jonathan Gibbs will serve another term as president of the Wisconsin Soybean Marketing Board. Gibbs was unanimously reelected September 15th in Wisconsin Dells. Matt Wegginson will continue as vice president and Steve Wilkins as secretary treasurer. The Beaver Dam Area Community Theater is seeking people to help plan future garden and arts walk events. Organizers also want residents to open their gardens, homes, or studios to visitors. More information is available at bdact.org. I'm Allison Beggs reporting from the Daily Dodge News Center. Submit your news tips at dailydodge.com.
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4: Cloudy skies with a few peaks of sun today, with daytime highs approaching 70. Winds out of the east, 5 to 10 miles per hour. Mainly cloudy skies expected again tonight. Chance of rain showers, lows level off around 59. Overcast skies tomorrow, slight chance of rain showers. High temperatures reach up to 74. I'm meteorologist Jennifer Wojcicki on 95.3 WBEV, powered by Daily Dodge. 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
3: 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We're very excited this morning. We are joined by our friend over there at the Dodge County Center for the Arts. It's Mary Fitzgerald, the gallery coordinator. Mary, it's been a little while since we had you in here. It's great to talk with you.
4: It's so nice to be back, and it's great to see you, Wally.
3: Well, I was fired up, too, because you guys had a huge involvement with Pepperfest this last week.
4: We sure did.
3: And what a fun event. Every time you go to that, you hear about it, you experience it. It's just one of those things that make Beaver Dam so special. And I want to give you, first of all, thank you for the Dodge County Center for the Arts and what they did for that. But I know you have some thank yous that you'd like to make as well.
4: I'd love to, if that's okay with you.
3: Oh, I would love to hear it.
4: Great. Yeah, Pepperfest is really a fun event. Like you said, it's unique to Beaver Dam. So just something that people can get out and get behind and be a part of. So our part in Pepperfest is that we sell pie.
3: Yeah, and they're good pies.
4: You know, and pie, who doesn't like pie?
3: Exactly.
4: You know, some kind of pie that you like. So many of the pies are either baked or bought and donated by many of our members and supporters. So I just really wanted to give a big thank you today to all the people that helped make that happen. It's one of our biggest fundraisers of the year, Wally. So it's really important that people buy and eat the pie.
3: it keeps us going. Good pies too, mind you.
4: Right. So I just wanted to say a big thank you this morning to anybody who donated pie, baked pie, our wonderful volunteers that manned our booth at the fest and chatted it up with people and sold the pie. And then just in general, we just have such a great following of supporters at DCCA that regularly donate to us, regularly volunteer for us. We are a nonprofit. We're a 501c3, so we would not be who we are without all these people that are so generous. We've had a few really significant donors recently that have used their annual required minimum donation and, you know, donated part of it to Dodge County Center for the Arts in support of keeping the arts alive in the community. And we are so very grateful for that. So I just want to put, I told you before, I want to put out on the airwaves just a bunch of gratitude for all the people that believe in the arts and keep us running.
3: Well, and I love it every time, whether it's you, whether it's Craig, everybody does talk about how special that community is mm-hmm. with the Dodge County Center for the Arts, and even being able to go over there firsthand. And we'll talk a little bit about Audrey's Yoga in a little bit as mm-hmm. well, but just being in there and being able to see all the talent that we have in this town and how special it is to be able to really show it off and promote it, which a lot of areas really don't have the chance to do. So
4: it really is true. We've got a few artists from other communities. Watertown is one that comes to mind. And they just say, we don't have anything like this in our community. And that's why we come here. And people very often say to me or some of the other volunteers, I like it here. I feel welcome here. I feel creative here. You know, and what more do you need in life? You know, a place that you can feel good and feel creative. So we're happy to do it.
3: Well, and I know that you are very happy for what's coming up as well.
4: Super excited.
3: Because we have a lot this fall and a lot of really cool different shows and offerings. And one of them, I know people are thinking about Halloween this time
4: for
3: of year.
4: For sure.
3: And you guys have a really cool kind of partnership that you're doing with the BDACT.
4: Right.
3: Can you tell us a little bit about what's going to be happening?

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1: Sure. So Beaver Dam Area Community Theater, I don't know if that's the right name now because Fine Arts Center is somewhere in there. I'm probably messing it up. But we, I had talked with David Sineter, and we just wanted to really partner and support the whole arts community in the downtown area. So they are putting on a show. It opens on October 9th, and it's called Zombie Temps from Outer Space. Have no idea what it's going to be like, but it's going to be cool and very Halloween-y. So we actually decided to run an art show in conjunction with that. And it actually opens today, Wally. So today is the first day you could come in and see the art. We invited artists to bring in their favorite take on Halloween or zombie theme. So we've got that show going on. We're going to have an opening reception also on October 9th. We've got some really fun surprises that are going to happen that day. Maybe we can talk about a little later in the show. I don't know if we have time now.
0: Yeah.
1: But then we also have a second new show that's starting today, and it's a solo show for one of our artists. Her name is Jenny Korbar, and she does fused glass art, and she also does pour paintings. So she has an entire room at Dodge County Center for the Arts with full of her art. I mean, you walk in and you think, how did one person do all this? But this is only a fraction of what she's done in her life because, you know, she's got more at home and she's got more in other galleries. So we've just got some really fun stuff to come in and see right now.
0: Well, and you mentioned surprises. Before we do go to break, I can't sit on
1: an unknown.
0: I can't do it. So when you say surprises, what can people expect when they get out there here in a few weeks?
1: Yeah, so on October 9th, the reception runs from 4 to 7 p.m. It's open to the public. There's no cost to attend. We just want you to come in and have some fun. We have a gentleman in the community, Wesley Kratz Gullickson. Wes runs Bones and Jars downtown. Wes is coming in to DCCA, and he's going to be doing a live zombie makeup demonstration.
0: Oh, no way.
1: On his parents. So they are going over to the show at the theater, and they're going to be made up to look like zombies. And that makeup is going to go on right in DCCA, so you'll be able to watch the transformation occur. That's between 4:30 and 6:30. The Kratz Gullickson family has also donated to us one of their decorations from their Halloween decoration last year. They did a Shining theme, and they modified a bike to look like the big wheel that the little boy rides in the hallway. They're donating that bike to DCCA. We're going to be raffling that off. You're going to be able to enter for $5 a chance, and then at the end of October, we're going to raffle that bike off to one winner. So we just have a lot. It's just fun. We have a lot of fun things going on. So October 9th, you're going to want to mark your calendar. Make sure you stop in.
0: Well, in the luxury of getting this bike, you don't have to worry about two girls standing at the end of the hall in this
1: Absolutely.
0: One.
1: Nobody's saying red room.
0: No red room for this guy. No, we don't need that. I watched the movie. I don't want to be in it very much. But hey, Mary, we're going to take a quick break. But when we come back, I'd like to dive a little bit more into what these events coming up are going to look like.
1: Sure.
0: All the other fun stuff that is coming up the remainder of this year and looking into next year over there at Dodge County Center for the Arts.
1: Sounds like a plan.
0: Awesome. Well, we'll be right back with more Hometown Today here on 95.3 WBEV, powered by Daily Dodge.
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4: 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Wally Lukashinsky, Cale Zomer, and Mary Fitzgerald, the gallery coordinator of Dodge County Center for the Arts, here on Hometown Today with you this morning. Mary, it's great to have you back in studio, first of all. And I'm learning a lot about what's coming up this fall. And just to rehash for people that might have missed it in the first block, what do we have coming up immediately here? Because as always, you guys have a little bit of everything over there.
5: Yeah, we have actually two new shows starting today. One is Halloween zombie themed. I think there are, I counted them last night when I was hanging them up. I think there are about 30 pieces that people brought in. Some are members, some are not. We left it open to the community, so if anybody wanted to do something. And you know, that Halloween theme, some people really dig it, and some people, not so much.
4: Sure.
5: But you can tell the people that really, really enjoy it brought their work in. So it's really fun to see. And then we have a solo show, one of our artists, Jenny Korbar. Her art is fused glass and pour painting. I thought about bringing a couple of the fused glass pieces in today, but it really doesn't do it justice. You have to see them in person.
4: Sure.
5: It's in a beautiful room with windows, so the light's sparkling in. She's got some lighted pieces, so it's just really fun to see. Like I said, both of those shows open today, and coincidentally, today we have a business after hours at Dodge County Center for the Arts. It's in partnership with Audrey's Yoga, because that's her space too, so we're co-hosting it. We were talking about before we started the show, I don't know if people are aware, but if the business you work for is a chamber member, you're automatically welcome to come to business after hours. So I'm inviting anybody who works for a chamber business or is affiliated with the chamber in any way, you're welcome to stop today. It starts at 5 o'clock. Audrey's going to be doing some fun yoga-ish things that I'm not going to, can't tell the surprise
4: okay,
5: on that
4: fair,
5: one, Wally.
4: Fair.
5: But we also are, Audrey and I are co-hosting a nacho bar. I'm actually making margaritas.
4: Oh.
5: And I don't know if you know my past, but I used to work at a Mexican restaurant where it was called Margarita Mary. So, you know.
4: So the pro's getting dusting off the cap today.
5: Absolutely. So I've got homemade refried beans in my slow cooker at home ready to go. Audrey's making some other fun, healthy options. So, it's a great day to come and see these two new shows and have a little fun. But the shows will run through the end of October. So you don't have to come today. It'd just be really fun to come today.
4: Well, and it's not even just running up until Halloween, because I know going into Christmas.
5: Oh, my gosh.
4: You guys have other events, too. So if people maybe for whatever reason aren't able to come out for the Halloween stuff, or they do and they want to already look ahead to what's coming after,
5: mm-hmm.
4: Can you guide us a little bit of what this fall going into winter is going to look like?
5: For sure. I'd love to do that. I do want to reiterate that.

0: the two shows that we have now, as well as art from over 60 local artists. We've got not just these shows, but there's general art in the gallery too. So there's a lot to take in. But you're welcome to come in. We are open Wednesday through Sunday from 11 to 5. So it's easy to remember. We're closed on Mondays and Tuesdays. That's kind of our weekend. But you can come in anytime and view the gallery. And that will, like you said, it's going to be through Halloween, through the end of the month. And then we gear up for what's called Holiday Gift Gallery. And that is where our entire gallery turns into like your best shopping experience that you could ever imagine. Gifts galore, from art to jewelry to greeting cards, women's scarves, purses, wooden cutting boards, like you name it, we've got it. The kicker is that it's all one-of-a-kind homemade stuff. So that's what we gear up for at the end of... That starts in early November.
1: Well, I know last year you came in too. I still have my ornament that I was front and center on the tree last year in my apartment.
0: Excellent.
1: And I know there's a lot of people out there too. You struggle to think of gifts for certain people.
0: Yep.
1: You're like, what do you even need? What do you do?
0: Yes.
1: Going in there. I mean, everybody loves that thought of this was homemade. And
0: for sure.
1: You thought of them when you saw it. So it's a great idea to get in there for that. But you also have some exciting new partnerships to round out 2026.
0: Yep.
1: Who are you working with right now? What's that going to look
0: like?
1: We
0: had a ton of fun this year trying new things. A couple of things that I'll mention. We were able to be a part of Beaverfest. Now, I've been around for a while, and I remember the iterations of Beaverfest and when it was called Lake Days. And it was a little sad, you know, when that went away and we didn't have our fireworks anymore and our community summer festival. So it was so fun to see that, revived in the community. The individuals that, the committee that brought that back was a product of Leadership Beaver Dam, and they just did a great job. And we were able to have a booth on Saturday at Tahoe Park, the Saturday of the festival. And we had a couple of kids' activities, like different craft art activities. I know that I talked to and worked with at least 80 individuals that day, you know, parents and children. And parents' feedback was, this is really nice to just let my kids sit down and do some art and I can take a little break, you know, that type of thing. So that was a lot of fun to be a part of. And then we turned right around and the next day we're a part of the Women's Affiliate Day in the Park Craft Fair at Swan Park. So we had two full days in parks in Beaver Dam, seeing tons and tons of people. But we thought we'd try that. Several of our artists were right on board and packed up their cars with their art and brought it to the park. And we set up in one of the shelters and we just had a great time talking to the crowds. That's a busy, busy day at Swan Park. So we were able to chat with a lot of people. And then also our partnership with the community theater. That's been a ton of fun as well. We hosted one of their afterglows when they ran Shrek the Musical. We hosted our cartoon fantasy themed show, and then we had the cast and crew come over after one of their shows and we did their afterglow. It was a late night, you know, that's like midnight by the time you get done with that.
1: Yeah.
0: But the energy that comes through that door when the cast and crew walk in and ready to have some snacks and, you know, decompress a little bit, it was so much fun to talk with everybody.
1: Well, good for you guys. Yeah. That's a great opportunity to get these partnerships and grow this arts community even more here in Beaver Dam.
0: For sure.
1: But one thing that I love that you guys do, and I've talked about on the show, I've gone out there firsthand for Audrey Joga.
0: Mm-hmm.
1: You have different kind of things that even if you're not necessarily like that big of an art person, being able to explore the space and see what you guys have to offer over there with fun opportunities. What else is out there other than Audrey Joga? And please talk about her as well.
0: Well, we got to talk about Audrey Joga
1: because
0: it's fantastic. Audrey is awesome. I love partnering with her. It was such a fun thing. And I know she's been on with me before too. But when she was looking for a space to hold classes, you know, one day it dawned on me, we have a space. We're not open 24/7. So I invited her to come to the gallery and just look at the space. And she walked in and she was like, I think this will be great. You know, yeah, we have to move some stuff around from time to time, depending on the size of the class, but so what, you know? And art isn't just a painting that hangs on the wall.
1: Well said.
0: Yoga is a healing art, you know, and people who participate in any type of art tend to gravitate towards places where that happens. So we have had such a great response to her holding classes there. And now she's

expanding the offerings. She does floor or mat yoga 3 classes a week, and then there's 1 chair yoga class on Thursday mornings. But she's also been offering different types of yoga where it's more of a relaxation practice. She partnered with another local practitioner named Julie, who offered a session called cocooning after yoga, where you were gently wrapped in like cloths.

0: I did hear a little bit of snoring during the class.
1: That would have been
0: because it was just so peaceful, and you leave a class or a practice like that, and you just feel like you've reset a little bit. You know, like you're balanced, you're ready to go, you're ready to take on whatever comes next. So Audrey is great to work with. And just again, a reminder, business after hours tonight with Audrey. So there will be some fun there. And then what else were you talking about?
1: No,
0: lost track.
1: You're quite all right. Audrey's yoga was worth losing track of. She's unbelievable there. But I wanted to know other things that maybe are going on where people can explore space and other opportunities.
0: For sure. Great. So we also have our ongoing Wednesday workshop. That's from 12:30 to 4:30-ish. And that is a facilitated workshop. I'm not going to call it a class because Lisa, who facilitates that, she's not teaching, she's just guiding. But her specialty is watercolor painting. But people come in and work on any kind of art that they enjoy, acrylics, oils, colored pencil. And it's just a group that sits around the tables and they draw and they chat and they talk about art and they talk about life. It's just a beautiful thing. Sometimes there's four people, sometimes there's 16. You just don't know. And everyone's welcome. There's no cost to attend. We have supplies, or you can bring your own. So you can literally just say to yourself one morning, I feel like painting this afternoon. You can just walk in and you can paint. So that's an awesome offering. Another thing that we just started on this past Saturday is called Club Create. So we had some kids' art camps in the summer, and we got some feedback from our older ones. Some of the participants are 12 years old, turning 13 this year, and then they'll age out. So they can't come to art camp anymore because they're too old. And so we decided we'd start Club Create. It's going to be the second Saturday of every month. Again, open to anybody, any skill level, any age, but kind of aimed at that tween teen age group. We're going to offer between 1 and 3 different craft or art projects at every session. You don't have to pay to attend. We are asking for a minimum $5 donation per person just to cover supplies. But I think that's going to really take off and be a really fun thing. In October, we're going to do it's going to be paint themed. That's on October 10th, I believe. And then November and December, we'll do some kind of ornaments or holiday themed projects. So again, open to anybody, second Saturday of every month from, and it's from 12:30 to 4:30.
1: Mary, it sounds like a ton is coming up here.
0: Can you believe I remembered all that?
1: I was amazed. I'm like, here, run the ball.
0: I have no paper.
1: Well, Mary, it's great to catch up with you a little bit, hear about all the great things going on over there at the Dodge County Center for the Arts.
0: You too, Wally.
1: Last words. I know you guys have a busy night ahead, but where can people find you once again if they want to learn more?
0: That's a great point to bring up. All of the things I talked about today, you can find more by going to our website, dodgecountyarts.org. It's also really good to follow us on Facebook. That is kept up really well. There's always events created for all the things that are going on, and you can find the details. Every show that we have, there's a art drop-off date, there's an opening date, there's a reception date, there's an art pickup date, there's a closing date. So all of those fine details you can find either on our website or on our social media.
1: Mary, you've said it all.
0: I hope so.
1: Yeah, I think so. I believe it. You did a great job as always. I can't wait to get you back in, hear how everything goes over the next few months.
0: Yeah.
1: We'll be talking soon closer to the holidays.
0: That sounds wonderful. Thanks for having me.
1: Absolutely.
0: All right.
1: We're going to take a quick break. When we come back, Kale and I will keep you informed of what's going on here in South Central Wisconsin. All that's coming up next here on Hometown Today on 95.3 WBEV, powered by Daily Dodge.
2: ABC News, I'm Sherry Preston. The Federal Reserve is expected to raise interest rates this afternoon by a quarter point. If it happens, it would be the first rate hike since 2023 and comes amid stubborn inflation, especially for fuel. Here's ABC Chief Business Correspondent Rebecca Jarvis.
3: You don't have to be here on Wall Street to feel the impact of these rising prices. Americans this morning are paying a national average of $4.36 for a gallon of gasoline. Diesel prices are at record highs. It It is the Fed's job to help keep inflation in check, which is why today's decision on interest rates is pivotal.
2: Sticker shock as well for those who heat their homes with oil. The family of Charlie Kirk has filed an intent to sue Utah Valley University, where the conservative activist was shot and killed. They allege the university knew of the danger and ignored it. The NTSB on the scene of yesterday's

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2: Now this news update on Wisconsin Radio Network. A suspect is now jailed after a Green Bay police shooting over the weekend. 61-year-old Craig Buford is facing a list of charges, including recklessly endangering safety, eluding an officer, and second offense OWI. The incident started when Buford blocked another vehicle in a parking lot, leading to a confrontation. Documents say an officer fired out of fear for her safety. Democratic candidate for governor David Crowley is proposing anti-corruption measures if he's elected.
3: We've seen a lot of issues, a lot of corruption, particularly coming out of Washington, D.C. And this is about being proactive, making sure that we can restore trust when it comes down to the public in state government and making sure that we can prevent things from happening in the future.
2: Crowley says he'll work with lawmakers to require members of the Public Service Commission and lawmakers with utilities oversight wait at least 2 years before moving on to industry employment. Crowley also proposes banning politicians from insider stock and prediction markets trading. 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
4: The champagne was flowing at PNC Park in Pittsburgh last night. I'm Bill Scott with sports. The Brewers beat the Pirates 5-1, then waited for the Braves to knock off the Cubs 6-3, securing Milwaukee's fourth straight National League Central Division championship. Brewers owner Mark Attanasio.
5: Something that you get a playoff spot now when you have like a champagne toast and go back to work. And tomorrow, by the way, these guys will be ready to play. I love that we set that standard. I love that we have all those banners, but now we need to make the next step this year. Make the next step and win the National League.
4: Jacob Mizorowski tossing five innings of shutout ball for his 15th win of the season. Joey Ortiz led the offense with three hits and two RBIs. The Brewers in the postseason for the eighth time in the last 9 years and the 12th time in team history. Packers are back in the practice field today, getting ready for Sunday's road game against the Jets in New York. They dropped their opener to the Vikings in Minneapolis. Bill Scott, Wisconsin Radio Network.
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7: Cloudy skies expected today with daytime highs approaching 72. Easterly winds 5 to 10 miles per hour. Cloudy skies expected again tonight. Chance of rain showers. Lows level off around 58. Overcast skies tomorrow. Slight chance of rain showers. Daytime highs approaching 71. I'm meteorologist Jennifer Wojcicki on 95.3 WBEV, powered by Daily Dodge. Currently 62.
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0: 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Wally Lukashinsky, Kale Zomer. And Kale, it is good to see you. Good to talk to you. How are you doing this morning?
2: I'm doing great, man. I'm looking out our studio windows. It looks like a beautiful Wednesday morning out there.
0: I've been really, this is like the danger zone for me. This last few days, it's like cloudy and dark in the morning, but it's that like purplish haze in your little bedroom where you have the blinds closed. It's like sleep in galore dream. I've got to be careful right
2: now. Yeah, I hear you. The last few mornings have been like, ooh, just give me another hour.
0: Yeah,
2: give
0: you're
2: me,
0: so cozy and warm in bed.
2: Yeah, it was, it's a nice morning out there. Hey, I wanted to update you on something because earlier this week on Monday, you had me as a guest on the Dam Sports Show over on ESPN Beaver Dam.
0: Okay.
2: And you were kind enough to allow me into the confidential cabana to get a few things off my chest.
0: Of course.
2: And of course, one of the things we talked about, I have an update on. And that is, you know, we talked a little bit about one of the things I got off my chest is that I was starting to wonder if we're just getting too far with banning things from classrooms. If you know me, you know me. I'm a staunch supporter of our educators. I am willing to do whatever we need to support our educators. Obviously, I think there's a lot of understanding about, you know, the cell phone ban thing is a big topic right now. I think there's a lot of understanding as to why that can be very distracting. But I shared with you a story out of New York that happened recently where a young lady in high school went to her first class on her first day of school this school year a couple of weeks ago, and she showed up with her cup of coffee as she normally does, but this time she was told she was either going to have to dump it or go to the office. And she's like, well, I'm not dumping my coffee I paid for. I'll go to the office. She got to the office. They gave her a suspension. And unbeknownst to her, there had been a new policy put in place by the school board that banned all food and drink in the classroom. But she went home, filled her mom in, and she's like, I didn't know this. Her mom's kind of like, I didn't really know this either. And they did a little research, and it had turned out the school board had held a meeting in August before the school year started, but hadn't really publicized it that much, didn't really tell anybody they were going to be discussing this potential policy change. And so they brought this to the superintendent, and credit to the superintendent who said, looked at it and said, you're right, this didn't follow proper protocol. Like, state standards say if you're going to make a policy change like this, the meeting has to be publicized, there has to be public comment allowed on the policy. And so he went back to the school board and said, hey, we got to do this the right way. First of all, said to the student, you are right. We got this one wrong. You can go back to class. Suspension's over. Don't worry about, suspension's not going to be on your permanent record. So nobody's going to, when you apply to college, you're not going to be like, well, what's with the suspension? You're going to be good. You're going to have your coffee for now. So the school board held a meeting this past Monday. And they allowed public comment. They discussed. There was a lot of good discussion. There was a number of people who showed up and said, hey, we think this is too far. There was also some people that showed up and said, hey, we support the ban. We don't want distractions in the classroom either. But there was a lot of discussion, really good conversation. And ultimately, what the school board settled on, which I think was a good compromise, is they said, you know what? An all-out just straight-up ban might have been a little bit much. We're just trying to do right by our educators. And so what they ended up doing was saying, we're going to let teachers kind of select what's going to be right and not, distracting and not distracting for the classroom. So we'll give them a little bit of power to decide what's going to be right. So, could there be issues with that? Sure, right, because then the kids are going to have this teacher allows this, but maybe it's good to learn that in life not everything is equal.
0: Yeah.
2: So I think that was a pretty good compromise.
0: I would agree, especially because, again, I know who I am as a person where I would be a disaster if I had no caffeine in my system throughout the day. And I'm good with the phones. Let's keep the phones out, but let's let the kids drink a coffee.
2: Yeah. Yeah. It's

0: And you and I talked about that, right? I kind of think that could have actually gone the opposite way, where it may have actually been worse for the classrooms, because there's probably a number of students like you and I who, if they suddenly can't have their caffeine, I get it. Doctors like, well, they shouldn't. Listen, that's a whole other conversation. But I'm pretty sure there's some educators be like, no, I don't want my kids falling asleep in class. That's just as bad as there being a distraction
1: or in a sour mood.
0: But I think, yeah, exactly. I think there's, I would hope most of the teachers will probably have some common sense rules, right? Like, if I'm a teacher and I'm like, all right, you got to decide for your class. I'm like, all right, you know what? Drink whatever, like water, coffee, soda, juice. It's fine. Couple of rules, though. Obviously, and I imagine it's got to be a district-wide rule already, but no glass containers.
1: Agreed.
0: Got to have a cover on them. So if you got a coffee, you got to have a lid on it, right? Can't just walk around with like an open coffee mug. Got to have a lid on it. I would probably say no cans when it comes to soda, just because is that an uncovered drink? That's a whole nother debate, but I would be like no cans, just do bottles of soda. And if it's a fresh bottle, just make sure you crack it open like before class. So you're not mid class. Get the, food. Food wise, no hot food, no cold food. There's just no reason for that. You got a lunchtime. You want to bring a snack? Fine. If it's got a noisy wrapper, take it out of the wrapper like before class, and maybe put it in a Tupperware container or whatever. It seems pretty simple to me.
1: Yeah, all right, I can move on. I'm good. Right. I've accepted defeat, and even though I would still bring my cream soda in a can to class.
0: No all problem. Right, fair enough. Speaking of food, obviously, some of those kids will probably, I'm sure, be bringing some candy into class now that the ban is lifted. And I have for you today some maybe lesser-known facts about candies. And I'm interested to see if you knew any of these.
1: All right, I'm ready for you.
0: Number one, cotton candy. Are you a fan of cotton candy?
1: The taste itself is fine. I hate getting sticky.
0: Yeah, the sticky is a problem. But I have to say, there is something special about sitting at a ball game eating a little cotton candy.
1: I can give you that.
0: Right. Well, cotton candy. Do you know the origin story of how it was invented?
1: No idea.
0: It was invented by Dr. William Morrison. Notice I said doctor. Dr. William Morrison. You know what kind of doctor he was?
1: Tried no shot.
0: He was a dentist.
1: That's
0: right. Cotton candy was co-invented by a dentist. Technically, he co-invented the cotton candy machine. That happened back in 1897. And originally, they called it fairy floss, but eventually it became cotton candy.
1: That guy was definitely trying to line his own pockets.
0: Oh, yeah. He was like, yeah, we're going to be seeing you for a long time. How about this? Chocolate was actually once used as currency. The Aztecs valued cocoa beans so much that they actually used them as money. I sometimes use chocolate as currency and with my wife.
1: Yeah, I was in.
0: Do you know the origin story of how M&Ms were invented? This one I actually did know.
1: No, I figured they were trying to make W&Ws.
0: No. So they were created during World War II so that soldiers could enjoy chocolate. Because the problem was all other chocolates that people would send them, by the time they'd get to them or they opened them, they would melt so quickly. So M&Ms invented the candy-coated chocolate so that they wouldn't melt right away. If you remember growing up as a kid, they don't use it anymore, but the old slogan used to be melts in your mouth, not in your hand. And that is why. They invented the candy coating so that when they opened them, they didn't just melt right away. So there you go. I think, if I remember right, you're going to love this.
1: We'll see.
0: You are not a fan of candy corn, correct?
1: No, I hate it.
0: Same. I thought you and I were on the same page. Next time you get in an argument with somebody who claims candy corn's the greatest, I want you to keep this in your arsenal because it might be an argument ender. Candy corn was originally called chicken feed. It was first invented in the 1880s, and when it was first created, it was not marketed as candy. It was marketed as food for farm animals.
1: You know,
0: it was never intended to be eaten by us.
1: Kale, sometimes you just hit the right note. And that right there, it says it all. I bet you the reason why they started eating this too, the chickens probably were like, this is foul. quite literally. They're
0: I see what you did there.
1: That
0: the
1: was
0: chickens,
1: accidental, but I'll take it.
0: It was great. It was a great
1: But it's like, this is disgusting. And great. Then we were too cheap back then, so we started pawning it off.

0: as a desirable. It's like lobsters were initially actually viewed as this like peasant food, like the blue collar. You have to work so hard to get it out.
1: Foods that used to be considered like. The foods that we eat now are like considered delicacies. Like there's a number of them like that that used to be considered like peasant food. That's crazy. Okay, two more quick ones for you. Twix candy bars. Do you know where the name comes from?
0: No.
1: I feel so stupid for not knowing this. It's just a shortening of twin sticks. Twix, twin sticks.
0: No way.
1: Yeah, of course. And then finally, Mary Poppins taught us that a spoonful of sugar helps the medicine go down, but it also does something else. It turns out a spoonful of sugar can be a remedy for hiccups. Allegedly, okay. If you swallow a teaspoon of sugar, it will cure the hiccups.
0: If you have granulated sugar in your office, I will give this a test the next time that I start having hiccups.
1: Kill. Have you tried the peanut butter trick? They say a spoonful of peanut butter does the same thing. I'm the hold the breath and drink water.
0: Always been told to hold your breath, and I've been done the drink water part, but I'll have study up in the school of Zomer.
1: There you go. Now you got. Learned some things about candy.
0: That's the last thing I needed, but here we are. We're gonna take one final break today. When we come back, we'll get you all filled in on what's coming up here on WBEV and ESPN Beaver Dam. That's next here on Hometown Today.
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1: Hang the pennant, baby.
0: That's great.
1: The pennant.

0: That's awesome.
1: NL Central champs. 4 in a row. First team to ever do it. Oh, that was fantastic last night. Oh, so excited.
2: It was great.
1: It's a good day to be a Brewer fan. Thank you to your Pirates for making the sacrifice. We appreciate that.
2: I will genuinely, from the bottom of my heart, say I will root for you guys till the cows come home if it means the Cubs can't win. So I'm with you on that front.
1: Man, that was so much fun. I love that too about baseball. Like you get your win in and then you're suddenly one game off the mat. You know, you're one game off and then you got to watch another game to see if you clinch or not, or if you got to wait another night. And it was nice to just get it out of the way right away last night. It was
2: a lot less stressful when it's September 15th and not September 28th.
1: Yes, sir. You hit that on the dot. But, man, what a special team. Somebody, I think it was one of the TV broadcast guys last night, said something interesting, which is, like, if you're 17 or 18 years old and you're a Brewers fan, you only know winning Brewers baseball. Like, 4 years in a row as NL Central champs, 6 of the last 7 years... If you had not missed 2022, that would have been 7 years in a row. It's great. Like, I think back to growing up as a kid watching the Brewers and just, like, you know, like, I just liked watching a team play baseball. And then, you know, when Mark Atanasio bought the team, it was just, let's just get them to be a 500 team. And here we are four years in a row as NL Central champs. First team to do that. Unbelievable. It was fun to watch the celebration last night. I watched that live. Man, those guys are, you can tell they're good friends. They were having a blast. I don't know if you saw, they went after celebrating in the locker room, they came out to the field to take some team pictures. And as soon as the team picture was snapped, you saw William Contreras run off. You're like, where is he running off to so fast? He went and grabbed one of the hoses out of the groundskeeper's hands, sprayed the whole team down. It's fun. So, you know, it'll be interesting to see how they play tonight after the celebration. The celebrations were pretty extreme last night. So, your Pirates might get a win. We'll give you that one.
2: This is the easiest gambling day ever for sports fans.
1: Yes.
2: Take the Pirates.
1: Take the Pirates.
2: Take the Pirates.
1: I say that as a Brewers fan, but take the Pirates. So, yeah. So now it's on to the next step, right? We've got the postseason clinched. We've got the division clinched. Now it's breaking that franchise record, getting 98 wins, and then getting the first 100 win season, getting that really the big one right now is getting that first round bye is what it's going to be all about. But thanks, Craig Counsell, by the way, for helping helping the Brewers become NL Central Division champions, I should say. And more Brewers baseball coming up tonight. You can watch them struggle against the Pirates, 5:05 for the pregame here on 95.3 WBEV. Do want to remind people too, deadline is coming up on our family and friends night for the Radiothon at Kalahari in the Dells. 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Just $169. 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All the details on that over at the Radiothon page at dailydodge.com.
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0: as well using 3D printing. One of the girls has already had a cranial plate attached to her head, so she doesn't need a helmet anymore. The other will have the same surgery soon. Twins born joined at the head are rare, just one out of every 2.5 million live births, and there have only ever been around 60 successful separations. Rena Roy, ABC News.
1: John F. Kennedy's niece Maria Shriver calling President Trump small-minded and narcissistic for insisting his name be put on the Kennedy Center, even after a federal judge said no. The center closed, now the board says, for renovations. Sherry Preston, ABC News.
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3: Washington County officials are considering a grant program to help local fire and EMS departments with rising costs. County Executive Josh Showman says departments are handling more calls while dealing with fewer volunteers and funding challenges. The county's Public Safety Committee is expected to consider the plan this week.
4: This Wednesday, our Public Safety Committee is going to take up a resolution that would actually establish a framework where every municipality is welcome to their own local board, pass resolutions asking for the county's help through the form of a grant program. And that grant program would be dollars that are shared back to the local municipality and local department. And really, in exchange, the county agrees to work together with them and try to find new and better ways to be more efficient and effective.
3: Wisconsin has its first confirmed case of West Nile virus in a horse this year. A 6-year-old quarter horse in Brown County tested positive. The horse was not vaccinated. State officials say horse owners should talk with their veterinarians about vaccination and remove standing water. Governor Tony Evers has proclaimed September as College Savings Month in Wisconsin. Families can use the state's 529 programs to save for college, technical school, apprenticeships, and other training. Wisconsin taxpayers may also deduct contributions from their state income taxes. Dodge County resident Jonathan Gibbs will serve another term as president of the Wisconsin Soybean Marketing Board. Gibbs was unanimously reelected September 15th in Wisconsin Dells. Matt Wegginson will continue as vice president and Steve Wilkins as secretary treasurer. The Beaver Dam Area Community Theater is seeking people to help plan future garden and arts walk events. Organizers also want residents to open their gardens, homes, or studios to visitors. More information is available at bdact.org. I'm Allison Beggs reporting from the Daily Dodge News Center. Submit your news tips at dailydodge.com.
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6: Cloudy skies expected today with daytime highs approaching 72. Easterly winds 5 to 10 miles per hour. Cloudy skies expected again tonight. Chance of rain showers. Lows level off around 58. Overcast skies tomorrow. Slight chance of rain showers. Daytime highs approaching 71. I'm meteorologist Jennifer Wojcicki on 95.3 WBEV, powered by Daily Dodge. Right now, 64.
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1: All right, thank you very much, Jake. And again, welcome to today's Community Comment here on 95.3 WBEB. Cale Zomer filling in for Justin the Ninja Wilski this morning. And we are pleased to be joined today for our monthly visit with the Beaver Dam Community Library. And joining us today is Sarah Kernoyer. Sarah, great to see you as always.
2: Glad to be back, Cale.
1: Last time we got a chance to sit down with you and visit you and talk about all the great things happening at Beaver Dam Community Library, we were out at the Dodge County Fair, and it's kind of a little mind-blowing to me to think that was a month ago already.
2: Time flies. That was fun. That was
1: How was your fair experience?
2: Oh, I had a great time. So I enjoyed broadcasting from the park. I had somebody know me, and so that was funny because Justin said, oh, you've got a fan out there. So we love to hear back from people. I got to try one of the gyros that everybody was talking about. That seemed to be the consensus among all of you.
1: Pretty good, wasn't it?
2: It was delicious. Mm-hmm. And we had a booth out at the fair,
1: too. Yeah, you did. Talk a little bit. You were doing something. I stopped by, and you guys were doing something kind of a little fun and interactive. If people weren't out there, tell them what you were doing out there with the gold stars.
2: Sure. So we thought Ms. Sam and I, our youth services librarian, took a shift at the chamber booth. And so that was really nice. And we brought kind of like a survey. So we had a big post-it pad and we asked a would you rather question. So would you rather read the book, listen to the audiobook, or watch the movie? And there was some debate amongst movie first, then the book first, then the movie.
1: Sure.
2: So that was kind of the people who had to deliberate hard. But otherwise, most people kind of had their preference. And the movie actually came out on top, just a little bit higher than the print books.
1: Okay.
2: Or ebooks. And then audio definitely had its fans. And people talked about stage of life, like maybe I'm always busy on the go in my car, and so I like to listen to audiobooks, but I really like print books better. And there was no wrong answer there. It was just kind of a fun way to assess what's the community interested in. It was a good conversation starter. We talked to somebody who just chatted up there how great their library in Iowa was. Oh. They were here visiting their grandchildren. We talked to people from all over. Lomira had a really big library fan base present at the fair that day, so that was exciting to hear. And what really struck me, and I don't, as a radio viewer, I'll try and describe this, but we were on a corner of the booth and near the doors leading outside. And so we were kind of tail end if people were coming from the parking lot end of the booth. And, you know, you're at a vendor fair. Sometimes you don't want to make eye contact. Somebody might try and sell you something or something else. And so sometimes people engage, sometimes they were walking by, but what struck me was the kids. So the ones who could read already, their heads would just turn and their bodies kind of stayed turned, pointing at that sign, and they wanted to engage. And so we would then talk to them and say, hey, which do you prefer? And it would, whole families came and participated. And it was just really neat to see the kids see that would you rather and want to be part of that.
1: And I'm so glad that you clarified that there was no wrong answer, because I came over and you handed me my gold star and you said, pick one of those. And I'm like, oh, Sarah's going to think less of me because I'm about to go with I'm a movie guy, not as much of a book guy. But you had no judgment. You're like, hey, everybody has their preference and that's okay. So that was great. So
2: that's right.
1: I'm glad everything went well out there and that was a really fun week. But let's talk about some things going on at the library. As you mentioned, you know, the last few days, Mother Nature has started to clue us in that, hey, it's fall. Fall is here. Summer's kind of coming to an end. Talk about some of what's new here at the library in the fall. You've got a couple of updates for us. Let's talk first about Job Pod. What's going on with that?
2: Okay, we have had in the works for 2 years, so this took a while to be realized. And Job Pod is a partner

0: partnership between workforce development and public libraries to bring resources and connections to people where they needed to connect with job seekers. So what the library offers is one of our study rooms is designated as the job pod. It can be used by anybody for other purposes, but we agreed to prioritize that use. We can also, if that room is already booked and full, let people use other study rooms for the job pod purpose. But more importantly, we also offer a laptop that goes with that so that people can connect virtually with workforce development experts and professionals who can help them with their job seeking. And then the library has resources that support job seekers. We offer Peterson's Career and Test Prep, which people can build resumes. They can look at different test exams if they're going for some of like a lot of them are initials, and I can't come up with any right now. GRE abbreviations, is the only one coming to mind, but EMS, there are a variety of test prep situations, probably ACT and SAT, I know, are part of that as well, for like high school students, future job seekers, career exploration. And then we can also, we have a community resource guide. Sometimes job seekers are looking for help with basic needs, transportation, childcare, and so the library can also provide that connection to the people who are providing that, and the organizations providing those assists to people. So we launched, what was that, Friday the 4th, and it was really great. Nicolet Federated Library System, so one of our neighbors to the north, actually had a grant for this. And so our library was able to participate through that grant and be added to a growing host. If you'd like to, host of libraries, if you'd like to explore it, you can visit jobpod.org and look at what they have there, the resources, the libraries that offer that. We're really proud, not only because this is a need that Dodge County doesn't have a job center. Jefferson is the nearest one. So if you're facing transportation issues, that can be difficult to get there. So what this offers, we're really proud to be the first in the South Central Wisconsin Workforce Development Board area. We're the first in our library system, which is Monarch. And we are the first library in Wisconsin to incorporate the job pod into a renovation, because there's a lot of libraries that have aging infrastructure, aging buildings. And so there are quite a bit of renovations going on. So we're really happy to do this and provide this service and this opportunity to connect to our community and broader area.
1: Yeah, what a great resource to have, because, you know, I think most employers, you know, would tell you that there is not enough people in the workforce. And we know, you know, through research that there are people that would be in the workforce, except they face challenges, whether that comes to the, you know, being able to connect with childcare or dealing with transportation, or, I mean, as simple as, you know, I love that, you know, JobPod provides a laptop, because, you know, that can be a hiccup for a lot of people to get into the workforce, because so many jobs now you may need to connect virtually or make your resume. And a lot of people don't necessarily have a need to have a laptop at home otherwise, so they may not have the ability to do these things. So what a great resource. And it comes, you know, you have a number of other like physical resources as part of it too.
0: We do. And the job pod, just to clarify, that's for checkout at the library during the two-hour reservation for a study room, the job pod. But we also offer public internet computers. So if somebody needs to freshen up their keyboarding skills, you know, we sometimes see people who are later in life and they're transitioning and perhaps didn't have that skill set, but it's something employers need now. So there are resources that we can connect them with to help with that. And yeah, the job pod is available for checkout, the job pod laptop.

0: at the library.
1: All right, phenomenal. Talking with Sarah Kernoyer from the Beaver Dam Community Library. We've got to take a quick break. We've got lots more to talk about, though, things happening at the library. We'll be back with more of that after this on Community Comment from 95.3 WBEV, powered by Daily Dodge.
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1: All right. Thank you, Jake. Welcome back to community comment. Today we are talking with Sarah Kernoyer with the Beaver Dam Community Library. Lots of things going on that we've got to touch on. We already talked about the new job pod, which is a great resource for our community. But let's touch up a little bit. Let's talk about this YA space as we're talking about things. What's the latest on that? Tell us about that.
0: Well, school started recently, and we have been really happy to see what we continue to see what we saw this summer, which in the renovated library, we added a young adult kind of teen space area that has comfortable chairs. It's got some cafe height tables with stools looking out over the parking lot and the pond. To do homework. So it's a really nice space, and we have some games that are out, and sometimes they are, I walk by and you can see through the conference room windows. So it's a private space, but also visible,
1: yeah,
0: which is good. Gives teens some autonomy.
1: Yeah,
0: that's the one I'm looking for.
1: Some privacy, but a little oversight yet from a distance, right?
0: Exactly. Yeah. Well,

0: Well put, thank you. And it's just been really rewarding to see them coming in after school, and some of them settle in at the cafe table and break out their school laptops and start doing homework. Some of them pull out a game and engage with that. Some of them just kind of sit and hang out for a while, and that's all okay. And some of them sit there and read in the comfy chairs. And we have these bungee chairs that are super popular. So you can find them in the children's area and they're in the teen space. A word of advice to grown-ups: they do sink under your weight, and you'll want to be a little nimble and spry to be able to get out of them. So I was asked to demonstrate.
1: Those of us like myself and Ninja and Wally with the not so great knees, maybe not ideal for us.
0: Correct. Yeah, you might want to pick one of the traditional chairs, but they're really popular, and I see people of all ages sitting in them in the children's area, you know, some of the grandparents too. So,
1: well, and it's so great, you know, it's so great to have these spaces. You know, these are the types of spaces that are becoming a little bit more of a trend at libraries, and it's great to have that, especially when you're in, you know, a little bit smaller. I mean, you know, Beaver Dam isn't a tiny town, but to have a smaller community and have those types of spaces, because if you're in a big city like a Madison or Milwaukee, you probably have a lot more options for those types of spaces, but here you don't have a lot. So for the library to have those, especially obviously, well, for a few more months anyway, you're right next to the middle school, and so I'm sure you see a lot of those students come over and take advantage of that. So those are a great space to have for the young people of our community. Speaking of spaces, I do want to quickly touch on, you know, obviously we know there was big renovations that happened, we've seen, and now phase two is happening. And that's a little bit more not as obvious as phase one was, but what's the latest with phase two?
0: So phase two, when we originally started the project, the library board wanted it designed in phases so that we could match available funds and do as much of the scope of the project as possible. So as we fundraised, the patio in the lower level were two that were on the priority list, but were not the first floor. And the staff area also, besides the reconfiguration of offices, we didn't touch the staff area. Things are working there. If anybody's nostalgic for the old burnt orange, we still have that countertop in our break room. But the phase two part is that seasonal outdoor patio is a reading space, is a learning space, programming space, and then also the lower level. It's called lower level kind of aspirationally. But it's still a basement. So it is we use it for storm shelters, which we've had to do quite a number of times since this.
1: Yeah, this summer's been a bit busy with the severe weather.
0: Yep, and we also use it for larger scale performances, like when Ms. Kim and her amazing animals come, the musicians, magicians, and all of that. A lot of our larger craft programs will take place in the lower level, along with Roger Knowles and other speaker programs that we're expecting a big turnout. But there are some things that will be improved. So the wall, if you've been there, we've already created the separation wall. It's been plumbed, ready with the infrastructure for plumbing and electricity. And what's envisioned down there is an accessible restroom for public use, a kitchenette to facilitate using it for programming. Our food programs have been very popular in the past, preserving programs, craft programs. It can be nice to have a sink right there to wash sticky hands or paint. And so really developing that, creating a finished basement, which would become the lower level, and then adding that restroom and kitchenette. So those are the patio pieces, or the phase two pieces, pardon me. And we're really excited about those because it wouldn't just be for library use, it would also be for community use. Ooh. If there was a workforce development, job fair type of program, other partnerships, or

0: request. So we have $162,000 already towards what was estimated last year at $500,000. Okay. So we are kind of in that preparing stage where we're going to need to get finalize the plans for that as we've developed them, and then start fundraising for that as well, so that that can be privately funded like the first floor renovation was. And then we also have to get current estimates and see what are the prices now.
1: We know things have gone up in price, so that's fair enough. But well, that's exciting. You know, I mean, as exciting as all the changes we've already seen, it's been such a great space, and to know that there's still more to come is really, really exciting. Going to be some more exciting spaces, and I'm just going to tell you, if it ever comes down to the point where you're getting rid of the burnt orange countertops, I want first dibs at those for my basement workspace. That, assuming it doesn't go to, you know, Roger Knoll or the Dodge County Historical Society. But we are due for another break here, but we still got a lot to talk about. We've got to talk a little bit about the Storybook Trail. There's going to be a great cleanup opportunity coming up, and we'll have some other events we'll talk about as well as we visit with Sarah Kernoyer from the Beaver Dam Community Library here on Community Comment from 95.3 WBEV.
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6: ABC News, I'm Sherry Preston. We're all still shopping, even as prices go up. The Commerce Department says retail sales last month were up 1.2%, nearly twice what was expected. ABC's Jim Ryan with more.
7: Retail food and service sales last month approached $774 billion, a 1.2% surge from the month before, and eclipsing economists' expectations. The number rose 6% between August of 2025 and last month. The Federal Reserve is likely to consider the numbers as it decides whether to raise interest rates as a way to cool inflation.
6: The Fed is expected to raise rates for the first time in 3 years when it wraps up its two-day September meeting this afternoon. The investigation's underway into what caused the deadly helicopter crash in Los Angeles last night. A news chopper went down, killing the reporter and pilot on board, as well as a person on the ground. The family of Charlie Kirk has filed a notice that it intends to sue Utah Valley University, where the conservative activist was shot and killed last year. This is ABC News.
8: Now, this news update on Wisconsin Radio Network. I'm Matt Kelly. A planned debate is being canceled between the two candidates for governor. Organizers of the town hall featuring Republican Tom Tiffany and Democrat David Crowley on October 8th say the scheduling simply didn't work out. An October 9th debate was also canceled. The sole opportunity for voters to hear from both candidates will be October 21st on the Marquette University campus at 7 p.m. Dane County Sheriff Calvin Barrett is putting out a warning about a scam targeting the families of inmates being held in the county jail.
9: Jail information is free to the public and everyone has access to it. These scammers are taking advantage of that information and calling family members of those who have recently been incarcerated to try to get bail money from them.
8: Sheriff Barrett says an inmate's family member was recently called by someone posing as a sergeant trying to get $3,000. He says his office would never contact someone and ask for money to secure a release. This is Wisconsin Radio Now.
5: Cloudy skies expected today with daytime highs approaching 72. Easterly winds 5 to 10 miles per hour. Cloudy skies expected again tonight. Chance of rain showers. Lows level off around 58. Overcast skies tomorrow. Slight chance of rain showers. Day

0: 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I'm meteorologist Jennifer Wojcicki on 95.3 WBEV, powered by Daily Dodge. 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
6: 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Before we jump back in with Kale Zomer, a quick reminder that there's been great news. 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
7: Thank you, Jake. Welcome back to Community Comment. Kale Zomer sitting in for Justin the Ninja Wilski this morning. Sarah Kernoyer with the Beaver Dam Community Library joins us. And so much going on at the Beaver Dam Community Library. I'm thinking, Sarah, you know, looking outside today, it looks like a beautiful morning out there. Kind of looks like one of those ideal days to be taking advantage of the storybook trail. And what is the latest happening out there?
8: Miss Sam just went out yesterday and switched out the story for one called The Splash Chronicles, Protecting Our Waterways.
7: Oh, okay.
8: So it's part of next week is Waterway Cleanup Week and Stormwater Cleanup. Sorry, this one I've got the press release here, so let me get the correct facts.
7: It's not as visually aesthetically pleasing as most of the flyers.
8: Right. So part of it is the Rock River Stormwater Group, and they are partnering with the City of Beaver Dam, Protect Wisconsin Waterways, and the University of Wisconsin Whitewater students. So they host river cleanup this year. The cleanup itself will be at Edgewater Park on next Saturday, the 26th, from 8 a.m. to 10 a.m. But in the meantime, it's always nice to pick up trash and help keep our waterways clean, keep your storm drains clean. We all enjoy our great lake and the river and having those resources, the Rock River. So the Splash Chronicles, which is the story out at the Storybook Trail, is about how we get simple things we can do to keep our waterways clean and useful. So, and have that clean water. So it's a fun story. The Storybook Trail, for people who don't know about it, is a partnership with the library and our parks department, and was funded by a Beaver Dam Community Leadership Group to install around a grassy mowed, accessible, it's navigable, quarter mile loop trail storybook post. So there is a story that pretty much a page, one page spread that you'll read and

0: follow all the way through. So it's a nice spot there at the Hicks Overlook at Edgewater Park. There is a shelter, there's some picnic tables, there's a rustic restroom, and then there's the trailhead, and it loops right back around. It's dog friendly, on leashes, following the park rules, and we're switching out the stories pretty much every about quarterly is our goal. If we can do monthly, we will. So right now it's Splash Chronicles, and then next month is the Wisconsin Science Fest, and so we will be switching that story out for Ada Twist Scientist, which is another really great picture book. So
1: I love that. You know, not only is there just, you know, is the storybook trail something fun to do and a good story to read, but there's kind of a purpose to it too. The tie in with the watershed clean and waterway cleanup, and tying that story in, because we are, I mean, we're so fortunate here to have so many waterways, and you know, obviously Beaver Dam is, you know, very much a waterway community, but you know, our other surrounding communities as well. So many of them have waterways, which are such wonderful assets to the communities. But it does take a lot of us to make sure that we can continue to use those and they stay, you know, they stay in good shape. For that, it's coming up on Saturday, September 26th, for that waterway cleanup. If people want to help out with that, can they just show up? Do they sign up ahead of time? How does that all work for volunteering?
0: All right, well, I'm putting in a plug for this, but okay. It is a city project, so I've got their press release, and what it says is that volunteers are encouraged to sign up online, and that would be at protectwisconsinwaterways.org. If you put that in to a Google search bar or whatever your search engine of choice is, you'll be able to find it. You can also look on the city's Facebook page. There'll be a post going up, or give them a call. But you can, they would like signups so they can be prepared with enough, probably gloves and other materials, equipment, like the Earth Day cleanup that happens. And then they'll be meeting at Edgewater Park at 8 a.m. on Saturday, September 26th. If you didn't sign up, I'm sure they would still be very happy to have any volunteers that are willing to pitch in and keep our waterways clean.
1: And as you mentioned too, if even if that's something you can't necessarily participate in, you know, definitely go out and check out the storybook trail. And if when you're out there, you know, keep your eye out. If you see a little trash, you can safely pick it up. Let's keep our waterways and our parks and our trails all nice and clean. Well, I saw something on your Facebook page here the last couple of days that I wanted to ask you about.
0: Okay.
1: That I am so curious about, and that's Rocky. Tell us about Rocky and Rocky's picks.
0: Okay, Rocky is a library mascot. I believe, I'm not sure if a staff member made him or if somebody brought him, kind of like a kindness rock, except he's not painted. He's got little glasses and he's holding a little glued on book because Rocky's a reader. So,
1: Rocky the reader. Makes sense.
0: Yeah. And we like alliteration at the library, so words that all sound start with the same letter and have the same kind of sound. So Rocky the Reader is out, and he is doing geology picks this month.
1: Oh, I see. Yep. Okay, I see.
0: So,
1: you.
0: Yep. He's got lots of ideas, so the staff is having fun with that, picking some out. But we just had one that we finished. It was library. This is library card sign-up month. I should put a plug in for that. So come on in and sign up for a library card and discover everything that we have beyond books, as well as those books or movies.
1: Yes.
0: Remember, right?
1: For guys
0: no
1: like
0: judgment.
1: Me, I'm a movie guy. Yep.
0: We've got something for everyone. But Rocky's got, I'm trying to pull up my pictures here. I apparently didn't get that. I must have closed that on my phone. But there's one called Strata, which is a work of nonfiction about Earth's layers and kind of modern science. So something to dig in there. And then there are other books about rocks and gems. Some are visual books. So there's a whole host. Rocky will keep filling up that display as spots empty because people have already been taking and checking out materials from that display. So, yeah, Rocky's kind of fun, but he was on our circ desk before the

0: renovation. He went over to the temporary library with us, and now he is back at our library. So
1: sounds like Rocky's going to have some pretty good recommendations. So I love that. Is there any other book displays too that people should check out while they're there?
0: Sure. There is the Lucky Day display, and Lucky Day books are popular titles that maybe you're going to have a long hold time that you're waiting for your turn with it. So Lucky Day, if it's on the shelf, it's your lucky day. You can check that out for 28 days with no renewals. And that's to kind of keep it moving along. Sure. So that everybody gets a chance. You can still place a hold if you do find your Lucky Day copy. You can ask the staff at checkout to go ahead and cancel your hold, and that'll move somebody else up in line. We have our awesome book display, which is when it's the awesome display. Let me drop the book because
1: okay,
0: movies,
1: awesome
0: right?
1: Display.
0: Audiobooks and other things. So the awesome display is when people come in and they tell us, oh, this was so great. You need to see this. You need to read this. Or, oh, this is the best book I've read in so long or listened to. Then you can put an awesome card in it. And staff will add it to one of the revolving carousels on our online catalog, as well as to the physical display that's in the library next to our Beyond Books display with the wellness kits, steam kits, adventure passes. What else do we have there? The phonics kits. So you can come explore that. And that's one of the other ones. We also have Banned Books Week is coming up at the end of the month. So we have a Library Bill of Rights display by nonfiction that's got just a variety of titles about reading and other stuff. That one is not a banned books display, but just about our freedom to read and to access ideas. So that's something that's important for libraries too. We've got a book club display. So Anita Strike leads our library book club and also puts other titles that might be of interest to book clubs on that display. And then in honor of September Library Card Sign Up Month, one of the things we do at the library is be a source for lifelong learning and curiosity. So Anita curated a display for that that has things about like fly fishing, learning to tie your own flies. There is, I think, a patchwork quilt one up, and I'm trying to remember what other titles I saw in that, but it's a little bit of a smorgasbord, a little something for everyone, and we'll keep restocking that as those titles go too.
1: And I love having these different displays because I'm one too that when I walk into a library, I'm kind of like, I don't know where to start to find what I want to read. So having these displays go, oh, you know what? I feel like doing the Lucky Day display. These are ones that maybe you don't get access to a lot. So let's do one of those. Or, you know what? Rocky's got some good reading recommendations. Let's try one of them. I'm still, by the way, I'm going to be thinking about Rocky like all day because I am, if you don't know, I am like a huge fan of alliteration.
0: Okay.
1: My brain's already going crazy with how we can use Rocky's reading recommendations. There's all kinds of things we could go about. But we'll have to talk. We have to take one more break. When we come back, we're going to touch on a couple of events coming up at the Beaver Dam Community Library that you'll want to mark your calendars for. That is next here on Community Comment from 95.3 WBEV.
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5: All right, thank you, Jake. Welcome back to Community Comment. Cale Zomer filling in for Justin Wilski this morning. We are with Sarah Kernoyer from the Beaver Dam Community Library. A lot of things we've already touched on today, a lot of cool things. Definitely check out the job pod. Definitely check out the different book displays, a lot of things. But there's a couple there. Well, you guys always have something going on, lots of events coming up. You have a lot of your recurring things. But there's a couple of kind of special events coming up here in the next couple of weeks that we want to talk about. The first one is about mammoths. Tell us about this Mammoth Hunter event.
6: Sure. We are partnering with the Dodge County Historical Society to host the Mammoth Hunter, which is a gentleman named Sean Sullivan. He has been traveling Wisconsin for 8 years, and what he brings is a mobile museum that showcases Ice Age artifacts and stories, and engages people with ancient tools and history. I believe there may be a hands-on component that I'm trying to remember. I don't want to falsely promise anything. So, but I can tell you it will be an engaging event. We are looking forward to it, and really appreciate the partnership with Dodge County Historical Society to be able to do things that are of interest to a lot of people. So the library is, we partner a lot.
5: Yeah.
6: And so that's one of them that we're doing. Starry Night on the Marsh is another partnership event coming up. And that will be next Friday evening from 5 to 8 p.m. out at the Horicon Marsh Education and Visitor Center, also another Ice Age place.
5: So. I was just going to say that ties in so well, because you were just talking about the Mammoth Hunter event you got coming up on Saturday. And out there at the Marsh Education and Visitor Center, they've got the actual like mammoth statue out there that you can check out. So that kind of ties in nicely.
6: Yeah, Curly. I was there the day he got delivered on a flatbed.
5: Really?
6: It went in at a previous Starry Night on the Marsh.
5: Oh,
6: yeah.
5: Okay.
6: So what that is a partnership with Dodge County Libraries and the Marsh Education Center to do a family event. Everyone is welcome, and there will be activities to do. There is... I haven't checked. Sometimes they have the astronomers out. Mm. So one time I got to see Saturn's rings.
5: Oh, that's cool.
6: So it varies, but there is just, it's always a good time. Miss Sam is bringing a really neat activity with some stamps and prints that people will be able to use. And yeah, we just love that event. It's a great time to get out at the marsh. We have several hundred people come to that every year. And yeah, it's a event I really look forward to every year.
5: That's right up my alley. I am one that will, I look to the skies a lot. So there's just so much to see up there, whether it's airplanes or stars or planets or clouds or northern, whatever.

0: So I that's right up my alley. All right. That's coming up next Friday. And earlier in the day next Friday, you guys have a homeschool hangout. Tell us about that.
1: Sure. I'm just going to check. I don't see for the Starry Night if there. I don't see the astronomers there, okay. But they're going to have campfire s'mores.
0: Sold.
1: So there is stuff. And a storybook trail. They have one out there too. Luminary hike. So a candlelit hike on the storybook trail. And lots more. So it'll be a great time. And they'll have some concessions available. I'll put a plug in for the bake sale.
0: Ooh, yeah.
1: That supports the Friends of the Horicon Marsh.
0: Okay.
1: And it's just, they have lots of good goodies and they're reasonably priced.
0: Nice. Lots going on out there.
1: Yeah.
0: That's next Friday night out there at the Horicon Marsh Education and Visitor Center. The homeschool hangout earlier that day. Tell us about that.
1: That's right. Miss Sam is wants to share with people what the library can do for them. So we know homeschooling is one of the options for families with public schools, charter schools, homeschools, and the library supports all kinds of learning. So this is an opportunity for families that are homeschooling to come between 12 and 2. It's a drop-in program. They can explore library resources, see the renovated library, and learn about other things that the library has to offer, as well as a chance to connect with other homeschoolers. So that can be a really great opportunity. And there'll be some games, I'm sure. Miss Sam will have some things to do. And so anybody who is a homeschooler is welcome to come and participate in that.
0: All right. Very good. And we're out of time here, but I will just quickly tease a week from today, next Wednesday, September 23rd. You're going to have local historian Roger Knoll at the library with one of his great presentations. He is just that guy. I know so much about Beaver Dam's history, and that's going to be an interesting presentation. If you want to learn more about what that's going to be about, we'll actually have Roger and Anita on the air with us next Monday, the 21st, on Hometown Today. So that'll be at 9 a.m., and they're going to tell us a little bit more about that. So looking forward to that. But Sarah, the hour has just flown by. If people want to learn more about the library, how can they do that?
1: Feel free to stop in, or you can visit online, beaverdamlibrary.org, and you'll find our events calendar as well as the link to the library catalog and all kinds of other information there on the website. We invite you to stop in, and if you haven't been in a while, that's okay. Mm-hmm. Just stop on by. We'd love to have you.
0: All right. Sarah Kernoyer with the Beaver Dam Community Library. Sarah, always good to sit down with you, catch up, and we look forward to seeing you next month.
1: Thank you. I love being here.
0: All right. Stick around. Marsh Talk is coming up next here on 95.3 WBEV, powered by Daily Dodge.
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1: Cloudy skies expected today with daytime highs approaching 72. Easterly winds 5 to 10 miles per hour. Cloudy skies expected again tonight. Chance of rain showers. Lows level off around 58. Overcast skies tomorrow. Slight chance of rain showers. Daytime highs approaching 71. I'm meteorologist Jennifer Wojcicki on 95.3 WBEV, powered by Daily Dodge. Currently, it's 67 degrees.
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0: The following is a paid program. The advice and opinions expressed on the program are solely that of the Horicon School District and the City of Horicon, not necessarily WBEV or Good Karma Brands. Welcome in, everybody, to Taking Care of Business. Feels almost like forever since I've hosted this show, but I'm glad that they brought me back for this one because one of my favorites, and of course, that's sitting out with the fine people from the City on the Marsh. How's everybody doing today?
1: Great.
2: Really well.
0: Some of the voices and faces you see, you're going to recognize instantly. One might be new to the show, but you probably know him well. I'm going to run around the room real quick. We've got Mayor Josh Moss on, of course. We've got Katie. How are you doing?
3: I'm great. Thank you.
0: Love having you on. You. And a face that maybe you're not used to having on the show, Mike Labouton on with us today.
4: Hi.
0: Good morning.
4: Thanks for having me.
0: Now, normally we let the city talk first, but we've said the mayor talks too long and too often, so we're going to give him a break and we're going to let the school district go first.
3: That was anecdotal.
0: That wasn't it? I mean, we all know it's true. So let's go ahead and let you guys get a start. What do we want to talk about for the...
3: Yeah, well, I appreciate it. I just want to touch a little bit on just reminders of why we do Marsh Talk
0: Absolutely.
3: Radio. And again, say thank you to our sponsors, both the City of Horicon, the School District of Horicon, Marshman Foundation, and also the Marsh Area Chamber of Commerce, which are huge supporters of both of our entities. It's a great opportunity for us to really talk to the public about what's going on in our community, good, bad, and otherwise, making sure that everyone is as informed as possible. We love to celebrate on the show. It's a good thing for us to honor those around us and the celebrations of what's going on. And also just keep up to date with what's going on in the school and the city as well. So we appreciate the opportunity to continue to share on behalf of the city and of Horicon.
0: And we definitely love having you guys on. We know sometimes the topics we got to touch on might be dry, or there might be something people don't necessarily want to hear about.
3: Yeah.
0: Nobody wants to hear about road construction or budgetary things necessarily, except when, you know, it affects them. And getting all that information out there, good and bad, is important.
3: Yeah, that's right. And it really gives us an opportunity for people to hear it from us directly. Right. And so what a great opportunity, though, for us to start the school year, because as

0: educators, our years are very much based on the school year calendar, not the annual calendar. And so we have had a really nice start to the school year in Horicon. We started on September 1st, and so we are now in our third week of school. It's great to have kids back on campus. Although it's nice when things are calm, you feel like everything's better once kids are on campus and things are up and running. It takes a little while, but we're now back into a routine. And so the start of the year is always really important for all of our classrooms to establish those routines, make sure everyone knows what the expectations are, and just get back into a rhythm. So everything is moving along very nicely. And again, we're happy to have the kids back on campus. Every year we have a theme. And the theme that our district leadership team chose this year was Aligned for Learning. And the reason we chose that is because we needed to focus on making sure that all of our resources, our strategies, our supports, and our systems are lockstep with making sure that we have a laser-like focus on student learning. And we have had a great start with that. We always start off our year with a district retreat. We had a fantastic day with our entire district coming together, all of our employees in one place. We played some Minute to Win It games. We took chances to get to know each other. We did an education-based escape room. And then we took the afternoon at one of our local parks and spent time just getting back to know each other and seeing each other. And that really helps all of our staff to be together and making sure that we're focused on what we need to be doing.
1: I got to ask real quick, any standout talent in the escape room and or the Minute to Win It games? Any faculty that really hit it out of the park?
2: Oddly, we were kind of expecting two different groups. The teachers were divided into groups, or the staff was divided into groups and teams. And I was expecting two different teams because there are very different skill sets between the two. Same team won both. So my expectations were dashed, but that was okay.
1: All right. I like it.
2: I was not on a winning team.
1: Okay.
0: What's funny is that we have the opportunities through those types of games. And some people might say, okay, so you're spending your time playing games. Right. Well, the reality is that gives us an opportunity, honestly, to laugh together and to focus together on problem solving. And when push comes to shove, we are a team, and we have to be able to work together to accomplish great things. And so whether that's someone trying to move an Oreo from the top of their forehead down to their mouth in a minute, or, you know, like whatever, all the Minute to Win It games you can imagine, the best times that I have with our staff are when people are laughing together, and I think we can accomplish great things.
1: Love that.
0: And so part of this theme of being aligned to learn for learning also means that as a team, we have to be willing to have discussions that are difficult, and we have to be willing to make decisions about things that are difficult, because our focus is making sure that whatever we do is best for students and their learning. And so by kind of creating this theme this year, we know that all of our systems are aligned to make sure that the student learning is the first and foremost thing happening in the classroom. And so I think we had a great time getting that kicked off. And also that's a constant reminder for us about why we're here to do what we do.
1: And I guess never a bad idea to get, you know, all the faculty, staff, everybody on the same page, feeling on the same number for everything, especially when I see the next topic here is a cell phone policy. Yeah. And that's one of those where, like, back when I was in high school, that wasn't a thing.
0: Right.
1: You know, I had my senior year, like the last 2 months of my senior year.
0: Sure.
1: Yes, I'm very old. Now they're rampant, but sometimes it's one of those things where one teacher might feel the policy is one thing, another might think it's something different. You know, oh, Mr. So-and-so, Mrs. Whatever. This is across the board.
0: It's across the board, and it's state law. And so we have had this policy in place. We've had our procedure in place for quite a while. This is not new to us this year. But what is new this year is that all districts, and this is what I told the students, I had to sign my name up to the Department of Public Instruction in the state, verifying that we have a policy and we're going to stick to it. And the goal of that is to make sure that there's a focus on learning and that cell phones are not distractions in the classroom. And so your policy and your procedures are only

0: as good as the people who follow them. And so being aligned for that purpose is pretty critical. So I'll let Mike talk a little bit about what that looks like in middle school and high school.
1: Yeah, and it's a different approach between the two. Middle school, we are a bit more restrictive than we are even at the high school. And all the cell phones, and we included smartwatches and, you know, smart glasses. We had to really make sure that we included all of those things in our discussions. For middle school, all those things stay in their lockers. They get to take them out at their recess and lunchtime, so once a day they can check them. But if they're in the hallway between classes checking their phone, they're in violation of the policy, and their phone winds up going to the office, and we have to call parents and so on.
2: Not quite that bell to bell some schools are doing, but that classing and passing time is a no phone time.
1: Right.
2: Gotcha.
1: Right. Yep. And the high school is a little bit more lenient. The policy there, in alignment with the law, is that they may not have cell phones, may not be using cell phones or those devices in educational spaces. So our classes, our study halls, all those sorts of things, they're not allowed to use their phones. They are allowed to carry them from one space to the next. And for years now, we've had in our classrooms, they were originally sold as calculator holders for a classroom, just a bunch of, you know, sleeves on a banner on wall. And students are expected to put their cell phones into a sleeve and leave it there for the duration of the day, or for the duration of the hour. The big thing with the high school really is, and you can just walk up and down a street and see this, earbuds all the time. And so the focus that we had to have to really be in compliance with the law completely was to tell kids you can't have earbuds in either, because you're using your phone to run your earbuds. Right. In an educational space, that's in violation of the law, and we can't allow it because that's the law.
2: So it's tough to enforce in my own home sometimes.
1: Right. And so, you know, interestingly, there's been almost no pushback on any of this. We've had really good responses. The kids seem to understand it. The parents are supportive. Even as we were putting in a year ago some more restrictive rules in the middle school, parents, the only comments I got from parents at that time was, I'm really glad you're doing this. My kid doesn't need to use her cell phone in school.
2: Right.
1: And so I've been really happy with how families and students have responded.
2: I feel like a lot of parents, myself included, you know, many of us are the age where we remember, if we need to get a hold of our kid during the school day, we can call the school and get a message.
1: And that still works.
2: Yeah.
1: Interestingly, we do still have phones.
2: That's crazy.
1: And we'll take the calls.
2: Oh, man, those landlines are still working.
1: Yep.
2: I appreciate that.
0: There is sometimes that, well, how am I supposed to get a hold of my kid? Well, you can call us. Right. Or the kids will say, how am I supposed to get a hold of my mom? Well, go to the office. You can make a phone call. Right. And there are still some exceptions to this. For example, if a student needs it for their phone for medical purposes, IEP purposes, there are certain provisions within the law that allow us to have exceptions. But by and large, the best part about the law helping us is that when you walk by a classroom and kids are engaged and they're not, you don't have to worry about the conflict of needing to take somebody's phone.
2: I like the fact that this was already a policy that you guys have been working on and adapting and modifying and growing, a living policy for you. Now it's just, you kind of have the backing of the state. So the kids can't be like, well, my other friend's school.
0: Yeah. Nope.
2: State says this is the rule. Yeah. These are how it works.
0: Yes. And again, it still is reliant on the adults in the spaces to make sure that we follow that. But again, the focus behind that is just making sure that kids are engaged in their learning opportunities. And so the goal isn't that we spend a ton of time talking about cell phones, but I think all of us understand how distracting these devices can be, helpful and also distracting at the same time. And our students need as much of our own support and structure as possible. To get them engaged in the classroom. And so that's been helpful.
2: The last thing I'll say about this before we move on to the next topic is it does mean that nobody's sitting in class right now watching this show live on YouTube, but they can go back and watch it later.
0: They
2: so
0: can. If this is the thing they're choosing to try to violate the rule with, I'd be really impressed.
2: Just saying, might be your loophole. Yeah. All right. What else you got for us today?
0: Well, we have our annual meeting is coming up next week, Monday. We have that at 7 o'clock, and our regular board meeting takes place at 6. Of course, at that time, we'll be reviewing the preliminary budget. And when I come back in October, I'll have a ton more details because our final budget will be approved at that point in time. Our state aid is actually about where it was

0: last year, which is okay because last year we had experienced quite a dip in state aid and that was impactful for us. So that's really good. And we'll get those estimates after October 15th when the state provides those amounts for us. We can anticipate that our mill rate is actually looking to be down by about a half of a point this year. And so a lot of people like to look at the mill rate in terms of what their taxes are going to look like. So we can anticipate that the mill rate is going to go down for the school. We'll know more after October 1st, equalized valuation numbers are released. So the higher the equalized valuation means the lower the mill rate for our taxpayers. Our levy is going to likely be down by about $100,000. And that is a result of some refinancing that we did on a bond. And so that's been very helpful. That's good for taxpayers. And so taxpayers probably know that we can only levy what we can levy. We don't get to pick and choose how to increase that. And so the downfall to having that system as with the state funding is that we get what we get, and that's going to leave us with an anticipated deficit budget that is larger than last year's. And I'll have those final numbers, like I said, in October. The good news is we budget pretty conservatively. So, you know, last year we had anticipated that we would end this previous school year with about $155,000 deficit. We're actually going to come out in the black, I think, based on what our final numbers look like coming out of audit. So that is great news. And also, we're going to have a bigger deficit this year. As all of us know, just driving by the gas pumps, costs are up. And so that's costs for everything. Our staffing costs, our own fuel rates, busing, transportation costs, the cost of goods. I think even the cost of our garbage bags almost doubled this year just based on the supply chain. So those are all factors that schools have to take into place too. So yeah, we'll talk about that more, that delightful topic, more in October once I have some finalized numbers.
1: Love all those little things that just kind of add up. Moving away from budgets, here's something I'd love to see: sports.
0: Yes.
1: What do you got for me there?
0: We've got a lot of things going on. Of course, with football, I know you guys were on site last Friday. We appreciate the support there, too, and our coverage. We have a very young football team led by Coach Selgrad. What's been really exciting, I think they're making continual progress every week. They're looking better and better. Sometimes the score doesn't always show those improvements, but our schedule started with some really strong competition this year, and that young team is making some really good growth, so that's been great to see. Homecoming is next week, Friday, September 25th, and we will be at Sword Field. Looking forward to a great game. Our parade will take place. It starts kind of up by the school, and it'll run downtown. We'll have that all posted publicly on our social media next week. That's around 5 o'clock. The game's at 7. And the dance is Saturday from 7 to 11. So really looking forward to a great opportunity. It's always a fun time. Homecoming in schools, the dress-up days, the Powder Puff game, He-Man volleyball, all that's coming up next week. So
1: that's awesome. It seems so quick considering you just got back to school on the 1st. But
0: it feels pretty quick, and yeah. I think it'll be great. The weather looks like it'll be cooperative. So anytime we're not dealing with snow during a school dance is good. Yeah. Probably
1: absolutely
0: a good idea, to knock on wood. Our cross country team is doing great. We've had lots of good PRs. Sawyer Herman from our boys team has won some races and is medaling and doing a great job. So we continue to be proud of the kids and their running successes and their continual improvement with that as well. And our volleyball team is a pretty young team again as well. Each of our home games have gone to 5 sets, which
1: that's impressive.
0: That is a late night. I think I left campus last night at 10. But they've been working really hard, and it's just great to see the school pride with the kids. And I know that'll come into play next week during homecoming as well, just to make sure that everybody's got lots of school spirit. Yeah. Middle school's working along too, volleyball, cross country, and football. They're in full swing. We have a few events coming up too that involve students. The National Honor Society Blood Drive takes place on September 30th. We are open from 8:30 to 1:30 for that, so we would encourage community members to come on in and donate blood. At a very important night to look ahead, I,

0: I'm the students who are potentially listening, if they're seniors, they should probably pay attention.
1: Or watching back on daily.com.
0: On Monday, October 5th, we will have our financial aid night. And that's always a very important night for families to get together and learn about the financial aid and how that system works. That will actually take place at Mayville High School. We work collaboratively to kind of rotate that through the area. So that is October 5th at 6:30. Parent-teacher conferences will already be taking place before I come back next. Those are on October 13th and 15th. And our middle school, high school play is called The Sound of Murder. That seems like it would be right up your alley.
1: Yeah.
0: And so I look forward to potentially bringing some of the kids back to even do some work with that. If we don't get them here, they'll be here before the musical in the spring. And our elementary musical is called Olympus, the Greek Rock Musical. And so that's all underway and takes place. I think our middle school, high school play takes place October 30th. And then I'll talk more about that. And the elementary musical takes place right after that. Most important day so far is picture day. And that takes place tomorrow. So all the parents out there, we got to make sure all the outfits are picked up. It's nice to see kids coming to school all spiffy on picture day.
2: That was my least favorite day for 13 years. I got some beauties you can hang up if you ever want them.
1: My parents used to have to meet me at the door as I was leaving for school and be like, change the shirt. Nope, you're not wearing that.
0: Yeah.
1: Comb your hair.
0: So that takes place tomorrow. And then also I have my community coffee day tomorrow at 8:30. So I'll welcome anyone who is in the community to come on in and learn a little bit more about the district. And I'll talk about that tomorrow as well. But any senior citizen in the area has free passes to our events, athletic events and other things going on campus. So we're excited to bring them in. And I need to stop talking so Mike can talk a little bit about the start of the school year.
1: All right, Mike, what do you got for us? We'll give her a chance to catch her breath.
3: Well, quick history here. I've been in the district for a while, but this is my first year as the high school principal, so I'm combined middle school and high school this year. And
1: no problem.
3: Also my first year for a long time not being the AD. And turning that over to Andrew Selgrad has been a joy to see him taking off with all of that, and he's doing great work. I told him when I hired him, I was with Teresa Graven in the office next to me. We always had a really good partnership, good teammates, and what we were doing together. And I told him when we were hiring him, that was my goal, was to have another teammate and make sure that we would be able to work well together. So we spent a lot of time getting to know each other over the summer and kind of working out how we were going to handle certain things, and that's gone really, really well. He's been a great addition to our staff and to our office. The year itself has started out really well. With our teachers, we have a lot of academic goals for our students, and we really, you know, that's first, right? Aligned for Learning is our theme, and we want to make sure that students are hitting all the academic marks that they should along the way. Along with that, though, I think it's really important for us to focus on other life skills that are really important for students to walk out of our school with. And resilience, integrity, compassion are the things that I have really been focused on. And when I think about those three life skills, everything that we do in school, if we're doing it right, we'll also be teaching those skills. And so I'm hoping that when our students walk out, they know everything they're supposed to, they've got the skills they're supposed to, and that they're also ready to walk out and be great parents, great partners, great workers, bosses, and community members. And that takes more than the academics. So we're looking at all facets of student development there.
1: Now, I have to ask, because you're obviously the principal over the middle and the high school.
3: Mm-hmm.
1: Of course, middle, high, and elementary all in one building. When I think about where kids are at in middle school, where kids are at in high school, there's a bit of difference there. There's
3: sure
1: definitely a transition. Are there any unique challenges for you being able to do both?
3: I think with my good partner, not as big as the challenge could be. In theory, I'll be working a lot more with the staff and working on observing classrooms and providing feedback, especially for our newer staff. And Andrew will be, in theory, focused more on student discipline sorts of issues.

0: there was some concern in the community about having those students walking in the same hallways and so on. I grew up in a K-12 building. I had no doubt that it would be just fine.
1: Right.
0: But for people who hadn't seen that before, it was a little bit of an adjustment in their expectations. And honestly, the worst thing we ever see, the worst treatment our high school students ever give a middle school student is to ignore them and walk away. They are really overall very kind. When they see middle schoolers that are struggling or need help finding their classroom earlier in the year, whatever, our high school students are willing to just take them and you know, either point them in the right direction or just guide them right there. So in terms of what's happening in the hallways between middle school and high school, not a big deal at all. It's actually really kind of cool to watch that happen. And then it's just really nice to have the teachers that will have these same students for 7 straight years.
1: Right.
0: Our specials teachers, our FIED teachers, and so on, really get to know our students very, very well by the time they graduate. So certainly no challenges that aren't overcomable, for lack of a better word.
1: And I think I've said this before when we talked about them all being in one building, is it's got to really help with that shell shock when you go home for the summer and then you come back and you transition. You're like, it's a whole new school, it's a whole new set of people, new office staff, new everything. No, this is very consistent.
0: Yep.
1: That's really got to be nice.
0: Yeah, there's still some nerves. And, at the end of each year, we invite the fifth grade over, and I've been going over to, speak to groups of fifth graders before the end of the school year. We bring them to the middle school so they can see it. That's the bigger challenge, really, because they're on the other side of the building. They don't necessarily spend their time around high school students all the time. Eighth grade into freshman year, there's some nerves about that, but it's not what it could be if they're going to an all-new building.
2: And it's appropriate, right? Like, some of that is good.
1: Yep. Yeah, you want a little bit. Yeah.
0: Yep.
1: Too much confidence gets you in trouble. Yeah. Trust me on that. Awesome. What else you got for me?
2: I think I need to pause and turn this over to Josh. Otherwise, I could probably fill up the rest of this time.
1: So. All right. I guess we'll let him. What do you got for me, Josh? What are we talking about today?
3: Okay, let's just start with this. The amount of texts I've gotten since I've gotten here for people trying to make me laugh. One, I wore the sweatshirt here before. Two, the Brewers just they just won their division last night, which is excellent. Mm-hmm. Watching the Cubs lose, watching PCA go 0-5, watching PCA being the last out, I'm excited.
1: I am thrilled
3: to death that the Brewers won the division. I think this may finally be our year if Kyle Harrison can throw a strike and get somebody out.
1: Mm-hmm.
3: So we have a 3-man rotation, maybe a 4-man. So, yeah, I'm wearing a sweatshirt, and I'm happy about it. To the 10 people that decided to text me to get my attention. Second, cell phones. I didn't even get one until I was 26. They weren't even a concept when we were growing up, other than those big bricks that they had on Miami Vice. So I,
1: who don't know, Miami Vice is a really old show.
3: Well, we didn't even have email at UW until I was a junior. We didn't have internet in our dorms until our senior year. So
1: how did you survive?
3: I don't know. At the same time, man, I'm happy they didn't have cameras and cell phones when I was in college. I wouldn't be able to probably get a job.
1: So, we'll save that for Marsh Talk After Dark.
3: So
2: I'm not on that show.
3: I'll probably be the star of that one, which isn't good. So first, the parking lot. Parking lot construction is basically kind of on their way. Everyone can see that it's kind of barricaded. So until November, that parking lot, which is probably our main downtown behind the south side of East Lake Street parking lot, is effectively closed. We should have this all done prior to winter parking going into effect. So that's a good thing. It's going to be messy, but it's already been messy down there since June 10th already. But the parking lot construction, it's in full swing. During the construction, if anyone has any questions, please just reach out to Cody. I know he's watching or listening, and he loves when people call him and ask questions. So call Cody, ask him questions all day long, even at night after work. If you have questions, you can contact Cody.
1: There you go.
3: And we did have our audit presentation for our 2025 fiscal year. We did well, again. We

0: did have a deficit budget, just like the school, which is normal. The city always has a deficit budget. And even with some of the, you know, the changes, and we had the tornado in 2025 and other things, we didn't come out into black like we usually do, but we sure didn't come in anywhere near what our deficit budget was. It was a pretty small dip into our very healthy contingency fund. You know, when we were meeting with Ehlers, they like to see cities have a contingency fund of 25 to 30%, you know, or 3 months, you know, back up, and we're still in that 80 to 85% range. So the city of Horicon is, we're in good shape. And yeah, our budget actually, you know, like Katie and Mike said, we're not there yet. You know, because we're still waiting for some of that October stuff. But I have my meetings with the department heads next week, so I'm taking 2 days vacation from my real job to do my side job. So I'll be downtown. I'll be having meetings with the library and with the police department, fire department, EMS, city hall. You know, we're going to be going through each of them, even the cemetery, our emergency management folks. So we're going to go through each of them. We'll have a budget. And then we will wait also for the numbers that come out October 1st and October 15th. And then we will have our committee of a whole. We call it committee of the whole at the end of October, where I will present my budget to council, and council can then decide what parts of my budget they don't want, and they can change it, which is fine. That's democracy in action.
1: Right.
0: We get along well. I mean, we figure out a way to do it, but I don't mind them saying no to something I say yes to, and vice versa.
1: Right.
0: So we're going to get there. We are on schedule for our budget and everything, so everything is going really well. I don't really have much of an update on the buildings downtown right now. That is that's between attorneys. That's not between our city employees and anybody else. It's not between residents and anybody else. That's negotiations with attorneys back and forth, and we're going to leave it as such. Summer is wrapping up, and the last thing, I mean, we have about 10 minutes, and there's a lot of events, and mm-hmm. Katie has them written down that I think we should talk about, because fall is, that's Horicon season.
1: Right.
0: That's when everybody comes. I mean, if you're driving through now, you can see all the people lined up at Blue Heron taking their tours and all that stuff. And, you know, we've had Audubon on the Marsh. You can go ahead. I'll do it with you.
2: Yeah.
0: I just want to talk about the events.
2: Yeah, absolutely. I think that the first one coming up is Autumn Art on the Marsh, September 27th, next Sunday. The 51st annual Autumn Art on the Marsh. And the Marsh Area Chamber of Commerce runs that. But it brings a ton of people into town down at Disher Park. I think it's 9 o'clock to 2 o'clock. But it's a really great opportunity to just come down. Usually the weather's amazing. I know a couple years it hasn't been.
0: God,
2: but
0: it was awful. We're the only ones that stood outside in it the whole time. it can be bad.
2: It's going to be great.
0: It'll be great this time.
2: Yes. Yes.
1: Well, and the marsh right now is a great time. Anyways, if you're a bird lover, I think I saw something like 10 million birds flew over Horicon last night alone, migrating. Like,
0: oh, you can hear them.
1: Mm-hmm. I imagine if you look up, you can see them. Hopefully, you know, they don't leave any deposits as they're flying by, but that's phenomenal. I mean, if you're into birds, that's great.
2: Yeah, it's amazing. And the marsh is an amazing place to visit. You know, there are many hiking opportunities, lots of other opportunities provided out by the DNR. But what a great opportunity to just be in the community in great weather, taking in a little bit of nature.
0: Yeah. So. And be smart when you're doing it. Obviously, early goose is already going on, as I have mm-hmm. goose chunks in our fridge and freezer already from the boy. But, you know, there's hunting is going on, too. So just be smart where you're going, and, you know, go on the designated walking trails or the safe areas, and everything is good. But, yeah, it's right now the bird traffic above our heads it's pretty impressive. You get those giant swarms, those little blackbirds, where it's like it never stops for five straight minutes. Just
1: like a living cloud just moving around. Yeah.
0: And then they land on the power lines, and then you drive by and you honk your horn just to get them to do it again.
1: Yeah.
2: Who needs drones when you can be in Horicon and watch the bird migration?
1: Exactly.
0: Exactly.
1: And you may see plenty of birds migrating if you're out there at the annual Autumn Art on the Marsh.
2: Mm-hmm.

0: AIM till 2. That's awesome. March Area Chamber of Commerce, of course, we love them. They do a great job.
1: Are some annual things people look forward to there. The Horicon Band Boosters has the most amazing bake sale you've ever seen. So if nothing else, even if you're not a crafter, stopping down for that and just some food is a great opportunity too. And I think there's another event coming up in October, which will be the second annual Wine Wander in Horicon. Our first one was wildly successful last year. That is also sponsored by the March Area Chamber. I think the prices just went up after yesterday. They're $45 a ticket, but there are 16 sip stations and opportunities to get between the sip stations on either a pontoon boat or some antique tractors that are going to be running through town. We've had some amazing sponsorships for that. That was a really great event last year, and it brought quite a few more people into town at that time, too.
2: Yeah, and with the... I like the fact that they have the pontoon and the antique tractor because obviously parking's going to be a little harder. Mm-hmm. And, you know, on the corner there by the stoplight, those fences won't be down yet. So, you know, there's a little less... sidewalk accessibility. So take advantage of the pontoon, take advantage of the antique tractors, and come to Horicon for the Wine Wander. For everyone that goes has a blast, and you see the pictures online. You can tell people just really enjoy it.
0: Mm-hmm. Well, you guys only take notes as we're going through the show, and the one note I have for that one is tell the wife. So she's obviously a fan. We might have to be out there for that one.
1: Yes.
2: Great.
1: Yeah, and last year's weather was amazing too, so hoping for the same thing again. And there is another event happening on October 14th with the Marsh Area Chamber, and that is they're sponsoring this new event called Canva and Coffee. And this next one will be at the Husisbird Public Library. And what it does is it is an opportunity for small business owners or nonprofits and community groups to learn how to make professional-looking marketing materials. And so that's been a great event. They've had some women in business events also, but each of those events are just different opportunities to not only collaborate, but join in others in the community to kind of make our community better.
0: I like that.
1: Yeah.
2: And I got a text again when hearing it. It actually makes sense. I should probably talk a little bit about it. So people are asking, so what's going on with the hotel? Is that really a thing? Yes, it's really a thing. So right now we're at, you know, there's a group in Horicon, the old community development group. They have been around in Horicon for decades. And right now we're in talking with Cobblestone. We're completely on pace normal with other communities. So right now they're just building their team, and we're not really rushing to do it. We're trying to do this the right way. We're getting ourselves the right ownership group. You know, we already have everything lined up as far as a development agreement with the city. We just want to make sure it's right, done right. So the people that are decision makers, you know, they get a site plan. They want to make sure that there is room for the fire trucks and all that stuff. We're trying to do everything right and not rush. So, yes, we are still bringing Cobblestone to town. I talk with Cobblestone weekly. They're going to be in town meeting with some people on Friday. Everything is on pace, and we're at a normal schedule. We're just not trying to rush it, because you rush anything, it doesn't work.
0: Right.
2: And it can lead to it not working. And we don't want to have the investment group feel rushed. There's a lot of movement that needs to happen for funding something of this size. So we're trying to just do it the right way. But yes, we're still doing the hotel.
0: Follow-up questions to that, because I'm sure some people might ask if they don't already know. If you're looking at site plans and talking about development and stuff, is already a location picked out?
2: Yeah, it's the old Hardee's.
0: Okay.
2: So the great thing with the old Hardee's lot there is, you know, people can stay at this hotel. You're going to have Bowling Green Park right next to you if you're here for something like this, like in fall.
0: Right.
2: You can just jump in your kayak and go see the birds. You can take a walk over and get on a pontoon with Blue Heron. If you're there for business reasons, you're within walking distance of deer. You're within a short drive of our stuff that's on in the Western Industrial Park, and you're a really short drive to Mayville. You're a really short drive to Juneau, Beaver Dam, Hartford. You know, we just can't

0: The county just, you were in there too, but you got to sit in the air conditioning. I had to sit outside when we made this kind of a commercial for Marshland Crossing. Mm. And
1: it was hot that day.
0: It was awful. I was the only one that had to be outside.
2: Somebody planned that, I'm sure.
0: I'm sure. And that would be the county. But we are, what did they say? We have 30,000 people around Horicon within 15 minutes, I thought it said on that commercial. Mm-hmm. So this is something, you know, we're in kind of a, not a chain, but we're in a hotel desert in Horicon. Right. Horicon, Juneau, Mayville. We do have a couple, you know, we have Royal Oaks, Mayville Inn. I don't know if Audubon Inn still rents out rooms, but this, it's different for a place where a family can just pull in and stuff like that. And we are in a desert surrounded by, like they said, 30,000 people within 15 minutes. And anyone that drives through Horicon knows our traffic is unlike anybody else's downtown. Why not take advantage of it? Why not have it where our John Deere folks or our Gardner folks or our metals or Metalcraft has a building in Horicon too, or a factory in Horicon too. Why not have it where these folks can just get up and, you know, if they're here for a meeting, walk across the bridge. Right. So we're thinking ahead, but we're not rushing it. We're trying to make sure it's done right the first time so it's successful. And that's what I wanted to bring up.
2: Has there been any talk about potential size of this hotel, like mm-hmm. number of rooms?
0: Yeah, we were looking originally at a 45, but a 39 rooms actually fits our site plan even better. It actually fits the site plan like a glove. Yes. And we're going to close off that entrance that's really close to the small house that's by the bridge. It's Jeff Rowey's house. And make sure everybody gets, you know, the entrance into it's closer to where the Union Hall is. There's a current entrance there already from the old Hardee's. Just to make it safe for anybody that used to try to get in and out mm-hmm. of Hardee's or watching Jeff try to get in and out of his own driveway around that curve and that bridge, it's very difficult.
1: And traffic's really moving at that point.
0: Yeah. Yeah, and traffic moves past there all mm-hmm. day long. And especially with the wastewater treatment plant being built down at Riverbend, which is on schedule as well. So we're in good, but it's still moving. We're still doing it.
2: That's awesome. Well, we do still have about 3.5 minutes. So if you guys want to pitch anything else about the school district, what's going on there, the city, we want to talk about the Marshman Foundation.
1: Yeah, that's one area I haven't had a chance to touch base on yet. Obviously, the foundation is a great sponsor for our March Talk show. They continue to provide incredible support in terms of not only students, but staff and facilities improvements and campus improvements as well. They're just beginning the grant season. And so last year, I believe every student group who asked had an opportunity for $100. They're doubling that this year. So student groups will have access to $200 if they can use it and apply. Teachers are encouraged to apply, and I will continue to share that information out with them. And the district as well has some opportunities. I know they'll continue to support our wellness day in February. But the foundation just recently had the golf outing. The golf outing just the day of raised about $10,000. But in general, the campaign this year has raised close to $51,000. And of course, as the foundation does, they invest that money and then portions of it will come back to the district as grants are asked for. So we appreciate that tremendous support that they give us and look forward to that continued partnership. And our Horicon Athletic Booster Club continues to do great things for our athletic teams. Our PTO meeting, I believe, is tomorrow night. The PTO are huge supporters, and their major fundraising campaign is going to be kicking off tomorrow as well. So I'll be sending that information out to families very shortly, and elementary kids will get that home in their Thursday folders tomorrow, too. So, I guess the last thing I actually forgot about the foundation, anyone who is an elite at the elite donor level has an opportunity to come to a donor appreciation event, which will be on October 5th at Horicon Hills. That's just a great opportunity to get together and talk about the great things going on in the district and other opportunities that the foundation has to support the district too. So anything else on your end, Mike?
3: I can't think of anything else at the moment.
2: Okay. I want to give a brief shout out to the Marshman Foundation as well, because they are one of our presenting sponsors for when we do cover the Houstoncon games on Daily Dodge TV.
1: Actually, that's the Booster Club.
2: Oh, is it?
1: Yes.
2: Oh.
1: Yep, that's okay. The Horicon Athletic Booster Club. So.
2: Well, then we thank them yes. for that. Yep. Yeah, absolutely. Yep. Which I do know, I did look real quick, October 6th.

0: 2nd and October 8th are the next two games we're covering for Houston Cons. So if you're interested in watching those on Daily Dodge TV, that'll be the time.
1: Yeah, thank you.
2: You guys do a good job on it.
0: Well,
1: so great. We appreciate any opportunity we have to bring people onto campus. I know when you guys were there last week, Friday, I had just finished up a tour with a class of 1981. It is really delightful, and I know you've done these tours too, Mike, just to see people come back together and reminisce. It's just fun to see the smiles on everyone's faces. They're delighted to see the improvements that we've made on campus. But there's something about seeing people come back together and be proud of the school. And that just was so very exciting to walk down memory lane with them. Two of them even showed up in their Letterman jackets. The fact that they still fit them was incredibly impressive to me, but it was very fun. A few of the ladies who were cheerleaders brought out some old cheers when they hit the gym floor. So how fun is that? Just to remember what it's like to be a marshman and to be proud of that too.
0: That's awesome. Long tradition there. Love that a lot. Of course, loving having you guys on. Love talking to you guys every month. I know budget talks are one of those things where some people might roll their eyes, but you guys find a way to even make those fun. So I appreciate when you guys come on for all that. Any final words from you, Mayor, since we made you relinquish yourself to the end of the...
2: For all those that have been complaining about my clothes today, I'll see you in about 20 minutes.
0: Doesn't take long to get from here back to Horicon, that's for sure.
1: He better bring lunch.
0: Awesome. Well, again, thank you guys for being on today. Super duper appreciate it. We look forward to talking to you guys again.
1: Awesome. Thank you.
0: And of course, this has been a paid program. The advice and opinions expressed on the program are solely that for the city of Horicon and the Horicon School District, not necessarily WBEV or Good Karma Brands.
3: 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ABC News, I'm Michelle Franzen. The NTSB will hold a briefing on the deadly news helicopter crash in Los Angeles last night. KNBC says two of its crew members on board were killed. A third person died on the ground. The chopper was covering a bus and SUV crash when it went down. Here's ABC's Trevor Ault.
4: Flames erupting after the aircraft crashed between two commercial buildings. Police say at least three people were killed, including a pedestrian on the ground. The chopper went down just after 7 p.m., less than a mile from where first responders were already working a deadly bus crash. An SUV had slammed into the side of a Metro bus, becoming lodged inside the vehicle.
3: Two people were killed in that bus and SUV crash. Amazon is raising its minimum wage, starting full-time for its core operations employees to $20 an hour, with an average pay of reaching nearly $24 an hour. The company launching grocery discounts and banking benefits. And the Fed expected to react to rising inflation driven by higher fuel costs pushed with the war in Iran. This is ABC.
5: Cloudy skies expected this afternoon with daytime highs approaching 72. Winds out of the east, 5 to 10 miles per hour. Cloudy skies expected again tonight. Chance for showers. Lows level off around 58. Slight chance of rain showers. Tomorrow, daytime highs approaching 71. Cloudy skies expected. I'm meteorologist Jennifer Wojcicki on 95.3 WBEV, powered by Daily Dodge. Right now, it's 68 degrees.
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3: There's help available to create a good lease agreement. I'm Larry Lee with the Midwest Farm Report. Wisconsin farmers grow crops on owned and rented land, and University of Wisconsin Extension educator Jackie McCarville says good communication between the landowner and the farmer and getting the lease details right and in writing is important.
4: More than a third of our farmland is rented, so it's super important for our landowners to know their rights and what they can and cannot request in those land contracts. But it's also important for the tenant to know what their rights are, where a landowner can or cannot be once that lease has been signed. And so these meetings really are geared towards both the landowner and the lessee on trying to determine that best relationship to benefit both parties.
3: UW Extension is hosting farm lease seminars, including this afternoon at the Dodgeville Health and Human Services Building, tomorrow at the Abbotsford City Hall, and September 23rd at the Altoona Extension Office. All sessions run from 1 to 3 p.m. More news after this.
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3: State agricultural officials confirmed Wisconsin's first case of West Nile virus in a horse this year. An unvaccinated 6-year-old quarter horse mare in Brown County tested positive. West Nile virus can infect people, but the virus does not pass directly between humans and horses. And the House of Representatives passed the AM Radio for Every Vehicle Act late Tuesday. If the Senate approves, it should make it easy for you to keep hearing the Midwest Farm Report while driving. So far on the markets, following a late Tuesday gain for some things, Wednesday is trending lower for almost everything. December corn, 532 and a quarter, down 3.5 cents. November soybeans at 1318, that's down 3/4. December wheat also down 3/4 at 727 3/4. October, November, and January class 3 milk all down, but December is up 9 cents at 1634. For the Midwest Farm Report, I'm Larry Lee.
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2: From ABC News, I'm Michelle Franzen. Two investigations in Los Angeles underway today after a news helicopter crashed last night while covering a bus crash. Both on board the aircraft died, a third person killed on the ground, and two others died earlier in the bus and SUV crash. ABC's Alex Stone is near the scene.
8: They've identified now the person who the chopper landed on and killed on the ground, a 29-year-old victim. We also now know there has been an arrest in the original bus crash. This morning, a woman is being booked right now in that case that led to this chain reaction of why the helicopter was here covering the bus crash. It appears that that may be a DUI case.
2: House Speaker Mike Johnson criticizing fellow GOP Congressman Thomas Massie for introducing articles of impeachment against Defense Secretary Pete Hegseth today. The House Speaker also announced that he's canceling the House session a day early. He says so lawmakers can focus on the midterms.
9: It's time for our members to go home to their districts and make their case to the American people, to go and explain all the great things we've done.
2: More opening acts pulling out of Ed Sheeran's tour in solidarity with rapper.

0: Washington County officials are considering a grant program to help local fire departments and emergency medical services manage rising costs. County Executive John Showman says departments are handling more calls while facing a decline in volunteers and ongoing funding challenges. The proposal would allow municipalities to request county assistance while continuing to oversee their own departments. The county's Public Safety Committee is expected to consider the plan this week.
1: This Wednesday, our Public Safety Committee is going to take up a resolution that would actually establish a framework where every municipality is welcome to their own local board pass resolutions asking for the county's help through the form of a grant program. And that grant program would be dollars that are shared back to the local municipality and local department. And really in exchange, the county agrees to work together with them and try to find new and better ways to be more efficient and effective.
0: Wisconsin has its first confirmed case of West Nile virus in a horse this year. A 6-year-old quarter horse tested positive. State officials say the horse was not vaccinated. West Nile virus is spread by mosquitoes and can be deadly to horses that develop symptoms. Horse owners are encouraged to talk with their veterinarians about vaccination and remove standing water around their property. Your WBEV News will continue in just a moment.
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0: Your WBEV news continues. Governor Tony Evers has proclaimed September as College Saving Month in Wisconsin. Families are encouraged to save for college, technical school, apprenticeships, and other career training through the state's 529 programs. Wisconsin taxpayers may deduct contributions to a Wisconsin 529 account from their state income taxes. The Wisconsin Soybean Marketing Board has re-elected Dodge County resident Jonathan Gibbs as president. Gibbs will serve another term after being unanimously re-elected during the board's September 15th meeting in Wisconsin Dells. Matt Wagenson was also re-elected vice president, while Steve Wilkins will continue as secretary treasurer. The board represents Wisconsin soybean farmers and supports research, education, and promotion of Wisconsin-grown soybeans. The Beaver Dam Area Community Theater is looking for people to help plan future Garden and Arts Walk events. Organizers are also seeking people willing to open their gardens, homes, or studios to visitors. The first event raised money for the theater and its community art programs. Strong attendance has prompted organizations to consider making it a recurring fundraiser. Anyone interested can find an interest form on the theater's website at bdact.org. I'm Allison Beggs reporting from the Daily Dodge News Center. 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
6: Cloudy skies expected this afternoon, with daytime highs approaching 72. Winds out of the east, 5 to 10 miles per hour. Cloudy skies expected again tonight. Chance for showers. Lows level off around 58. Slight chance of

0: Rain showers tomorrow. Daytime highs approaching 71. Cloudy skies expected. I'm meteorologist Jennifer Wojcicki on 95.3 WBEV, powered by Daily Dodge. Right now, it's 68 degrees. 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
4: For the fourth straight season, the Milwaukee Brewers are National League Central Division champs. The crew took down the Pirates last night 5-1. Behind the Miz is 7-strikeout, 5-scoreless inning effort. That coupled with the Cubs' 6-3 loss to Atlanta at Wrigley. And Milwaukee is the NL Central champs for the sixth time in 8 seasons. Skipper Pat Murphy says this is a special group.
5: That's the beautiful part. When you see guys believe in themselves and get to do the have the success they have, you know, that's just the most rewarding thing as a coach, to have your players believe and get to celebrate together. So it's a great night.
4: GM Matt Arnold told the Brewers postgame show that this was an organizational accomplishment.
6: Enjoying the moment. You know, we're working hard just to put the best team on the field we possibly can. And again, it's about the people. You know, it's people that have been here through this whole thing with, like, Christian Yelich, Brandon Woodruff, just everybody. We think about people like Bob Uecker, the work that Murph puts into this, the support from our ownership, the support from our fans. Just, it means the world to all of us, and I'm just so thankful to be a part of it.
4: Jake Bowers is an MVP candidate. He's proud to be a part of this squad.
7: It means a lot. It means a lot. You can't take it for granted, but at the same time, I think everybody in this room has their eyes on something a little bit bigger. So we'll keep going and keep pushing and see what happens.
4: They keep going today as game two of the 3-game set is tonight in Pittsburgh. Logan Henderson takes on Jared Jones. 5:05, the broadcast time on 95.3. Packers get back on the practice field today as they get ready for the Jets on Sunday in New York. That's a noon kickoff on 95.3. The Badger football team hosts Eastern Michigan Saturday morning at the camp. That's an 11:30 kickoff on 95.3. The Beaver Dam High School football team heads to Stoughton Friday. A game you can hear on 1430 ESPN Beaver Dam and watch on Daily Dodge TV. The Golden Beavers have rushed for over 800 yards the last 2 weeks combined, despite teams loading the box against them. Head coach Brock Lindy's proud of the efforts of everyone on the offense.
8: We've got really explosive kids, and you know, our line's explosive, our backs are explosive. So, you know, as long as we stay on our fits and diagnose what the defense is trying to do, we've got 11 in the box too. So we've got to try to match their numbers at times and overwhelm their numbers at times. You know, when we stay on our fits and run the gaps that we're supposed to run, it's you know, it's a lot of success for us.
4: You can also watch Marshall hosting Waterloo Friday night on Daily Dodge TV. Beaver Dam senior McKenna Nelson fired a 1-under par 35 when the Badger Conference mini meet in Milton at Oak Ridge on Tuesday. Mia Norton was 7th with a 35. Beaver Dam as a team finished in 3rd place. Boys soccer, Beaver Dam falls to Whitewater 2-0. Columbus, a 4-3 winner over Cambridge Deerfield Waterloo. Girls volleyball, Wanakee blanks Beaver Dam 3-0. Central Wisconsin Christian 3-0 over Lord's Academy. Girls tennis, Baraboo edges Beaver Dam 4-3. Macy Damon, Brenna Rhodes, and Addie Smiedema all won singles matches for the Golden Beavers. That's your Daily Dodge Sports Center. 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
2: And Wentz drops to a knee again, and that'll do it. 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
3: After another fourth quarter meltdown, the Packers have lost six straight football games. 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
5: The Packers are back on the practice field today, getting ready for game two of the NFL season against the New York Jets. I'm Bill Scott. Tight end Tucker Kraft will be looking to potentially have his role expanded from week one when he caught three passes for 65 yards. His snap count goal was 40. Coach Matt LaFleur said Kraft got 45 on Sunday.
6: I thought he did a great job. You know, I don't think he was gassed or anything like that. Yeah, he's in phenomenal shape, and he's really put a lot of time, effort into this thing.
5: Kraft just had his contract extended over the weekend. Four more years with a base of $75 million that could climb to $92 million if he maxes out his per-game roster bonuses and hits statistical thresholds.
6: It's huge. I think Tuck's what we want to be about. I think he shows up every day and puts his 100% into this thing. He does a great job. You can't have enough guys like Tucker Kraft.
5: I'll have more after this.
7: When you take your first bite of that cheese curd delight, that's a soybean.
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5: The Packers had all offseason to prepare for Brian Flores' defense, and despite seeing a heavy blitz rate, it seemed as if they fell short in the preparedness department. Vikings defense blitz rate Sunday, 71.7%. The average NFL blitz rate among the rest of the teams in week one, 28%. The Packers knew it was coming and had no answer for it. They need to be better, players and coaches, moving forward. I'm Bill Scott. More from Titletown tomorrow on the Wisconsin Radio Network.
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0: The following obituaries are brought to you by the participating funeral homes. And with today's obituaries on WBEV, here is Justin Wilski.
12: Jeanette Gove, age 84, passed away on September 2nd, 2026, at Hillside Manor in Beaver Dam.

0: She was born on August 22, 1942, in Beaver Dam, the daughter of George and Jeanette Gove. Jeanette grew up in Randolph, Wisconsin, and graduated from Randolph High School. Jeanette is survived by her sisters Carrie and Patricia, her brothers George and Vern, by her brother-in-law Vernon, and her beloved canine companion Louie. She was also survived by numerous nieces, nephews, and other relatives and friends. A mass of Christian burial will be held Tuesday, September 22nd, 2026, at 11 a.m. at St. Catherine Drexel Catholic Church. A time of gathering will be held at the church from 10 to 11 a.m. A funeral luncheon will be held immediately after Mass. Burial will be held at 1:45 at Randolph Community Cemetery after the luncheon. Irvin Woody Charles Woodruff, age 88, passed away September 8, 2026. Irvin was born December 3, 1937, in Baraboo, Wisconsin, the son of Jay and Edna Woodruff. Irvin served his country and enlisted in the U.S. Army. He met his wife Linda in Beloit, and they were married on September 27, 1969, in Rockford, Illinois. Irvin is survived by his wife Linda, their two children, Irvin and Alice, seven grandchildren, Alicia, Kayla, Megan, Jasper, Mackenzie, Alexis, and Haley, 11 great-grandchildren, Parker, Elijah, Jaslyn, Max, Kelly, Mason, Olivia, Bentley, Sophia, Elizabeth, and Isabel, his sister Joy, sisters-in-law Pam and Marta, his brother-in-law Steve, and other nieces, nephews, relatives, and friends. A memorial gathering for Irvin will be held on Monday, September 21st from 9 a.m. until 11 a.m. at Cornerstone Funeral and Cremation Services in Beaver Dam. A memorial service will follow at 11 a.m. Inurnment will take place at Oakwood Cemetery. Cornerstone Funeral and Cremation Services is serving the family.
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0: succeed in kind of bringing inflation down. But now we're in a little bit of a different position here because the inflation that we're seeing in the economy is a lot of it because of oil. Some analysts are questioning how much an interest rate hike, making those borrowing costs, how much that could do to actually bring down the price of oil.
1: In Los Angeles, authorities say the person behind the wheel of the SUV that crashed into a bus yesterday has been booked on suspicion of a DUI. Two people were killed. An investigation also underway of the news helicopter that crashed while covering that accident, killing both crew members on board, a third person killed on the ground. On Wall Street, stocks are up this hour. This is ABC News.
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4: Cloudy skies expected this afternoon with daytime highs approaching 72. Winds out of the east, 5 to 10 miles per hour. Cloudy skies expected again tonight. Chance for showers, lows level off around 58. Slight chance of rain showers. Tomorrow, daytime highs approaching 71. Cloudy skies expected. I'm meteorologist Jennifer Wojcicki on 95.3 WBEV, powered by Daily Dodge. Right now, it's 68 degrees.
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6: Thinking of traveling within the U.S. this year? You won't need to consult the State Department for a travel advisory or warning, but there are some statistics you need to know. So which are the most dangerous states in America? Looking at both violent crime and property crime rates, the answers might surprise you. New Mexico tops the list for violent crime, followed by Alaska, Tennessee, and Arkansas. For property crime, it's the state of Washington, followed by Colorado, Louisiana, and Tennessee. I'm not telling you not to go, but just like the State Department, I'm giving you an advisory. 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I'm Peter Greenberg, and this is today's Worldwide Travel Minute. 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
9: 25 years after the attacks on September 11th, new research shows where first responders currently live may be compounding any health issues. A new study published in Nature Communications looked at more than 18,000 first responders who served on 9/11. Nearly 40% met criteria for PTSD and 35% met criteria for depression. Researchers also found that where first responders live, even decades after the attacks, plays an important role on their health and well-being. Those who currently live in areas with higher air pollution and less green space were found to have higher rates of mental and physical health effects compounded from exposures to the attacks. Nearly 3,000 Americans died on September 11th. Since then, thousands more have died or dealt with long-term health issues due to air toxicity from the debris and ongoing fires in Lower Manhattan. Nearly 50,000 survivors have been diagnosed with cancer, while others report being diagnosed with respiratory conditions like asthma or COPD. With your Medical Minute, I'm Yuri Benajed.
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1: Now this news update on Wisconsin Radio Network. I'm Raymond Newpert. Another Wisconsin county places a hold on data centers. The Sauk County Board on Tuesday approved an 18-month moratorium on zoning for any data centers. There are currently no proposals for a center in the area, but supervisors wanted to have a review process ready to go. Residents at Tuesday night's meeting said a data center could ruin the character of the county and the Dells region and endanger the lakes and rivers the Dells are known for. An off-duty firefighter died in a crash Monday in northwestern Wisconsin. We get more from Carl Cooley.
2: 34-year-old Brian T. Carlson was killed when his motorcycle collided with a pickup at an intersection on Highway 63 in Spooner on Monday. The Shell Lake Fire Department noted he was an 8-year member of the department and said Carlson left behind a legacy of service, dedication, and selflessness. Other memorials on social media echoed his loss for the community. Public memorials or services for Carlson have not yet been announced at this time.
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4: The Brewers' 94th win of the season, 5-1 over the Pittsburgh Pirates last night, captured their fourth straight National League Central Division title. I'm Bill Scott with sports. Jacob Mizorowski tossing five shutout innings for his 15th win of the season. Now the Brewers need to stay in front of the Dodgers for the top record in baseball and the number one seed in the postseason. L.A. also won last night and remains two games back, although the Brewers still own the tiebreaker advantage. Logan Henderson pitching game two of the series against the Pirates tonight. He's 10-3 with a .234 earned run average. Packers back to work today, getting ready for Sunday's matchup with the Jets in New York. The Packers are focused on getting their offensive line play in order after quarterback Jordan Love was hit 15 times in their loss to the Vikings. As the Badgers get ready for Saturday's game against Eastern Michigan, linebacker Cooper Catalano leads the Big Ten with 22 tackles so far this fall. Bill Scott, Wisconsin Radio Network.
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6: There's help available to create a good lease agreement. I'm Larry Lee with the Midwest Farm Report. Wisconsin farmers grow crops on owned and rented land, and University of Wisconsin Extension educator Jackie McCarville says good communication between the landowner and the farmer and getting the lease details right and in writing is important.
7: More than a third of our farmland is rented, so it's super important for our landowners to know their rights and what they can and cannot request in those land contracts. But it's also important for the tenant to know what their rights are, where a landowner can or cannot be once that lease has been signed. And so these meetings really are geared towards both the landowner and the lessee on trying to determine that best relationship to benefit both parties.
6: UW Extension is hosting farm lease seminars, including this afternoon at the Dodgeville Health and Human Services Building, tomorrow at the Abbotsford City Hall, and September 23rd at the Altoona Extension Office. All sessions run from 1 to 3 p.m. More news after this.
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2: State agricultural officials confirmed Wisconsin's first case of West Nile virus in a horse this year. An unvaccinated 6-year-old quarter horse mare in Brown County tested positive. West Nile virus can infect people, but the virus does not pass directly between humans and horses. And the House of Representatives passed the AM Radio for Every Vehicle Act late Tuesday. If the Senate approves, it should make it easy for you to keep hearing the Midwest Farm Report while driving. So far on the markets, following a late Tuesday gain for some things, Wednesday is trending lower for almost everything. December corn, 532 and a quarter, down 3.5 cents. November soybeans at 1318, that's down 3/4. December wheat also down 3/4 at 727 and 3/4. October, November, and January, class 3 milk all down, but December is up 9 cents at 1634. For the Midwest Farm Report, I'm Larry Lee.
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1: 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The European Union's Commission President now offering Canada a pathway to being aligned with the organization. The associate membership will be the first of its kind in the EU. ABC's Tom Sufi Burridge says it still faces hurdles.
2: This idea has been put forward by the Canadian Prime Minister Mark Carney. He was the VIP special guest at the State of the Union address by the presidents of the European Commission, Ursula von der Leyen, today, and she's touting this as a kind of one-of-a-kind type of relationship that Canada could have with the European Union. But it's going to take some time to sort out, and, you know, all 27 of the EU's member states are going to have a say in this.
1: Following his high-profile trial, attorneys for Sean Diddy Combs say the rap mogul has stopped paying his legal bills as he serves out a 50-month federal prison sentence for prostitution offenses.
3: Sean Combs' civil attorney says the imprisoned hip-hop mogul hasn't paid his legal bill in more than 6 months and is asking a judge to let him off a lawsuit that Combs filed in 2024. The lawyer cited a, quote, total breakdown in cooperation and communication with Combs. In a statement, Sean Combs accused his attorneys of overcharging him and running up his legal bills while he serves out a 50-month sentence in a New Jersey federal prison. Combs is currently scheduled to be released in February 2028.
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5: Cloudy skies expected this afternoon, with daytime highs approaching 72. Winds out of the east, 5 to 10 miles per hour. Cloudy skies expected again tonight. Chance for showers. Lows level off around 58. Slight chance of rain showers. Tomorrow, daytime highs approaching 71. Cloudy skies expected. I'm meteorologist Jennifer Wojcicki on 95.3 WBEV, powered by Daily Dodge. Currently 71.
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1: This is a special report from ABC News. I'm Michelle Franzen. For the first time in 3 years, the Federal Reserve Board has moved to raise interest rates, all members agreeing to a quarter of a percentage point hike, adding to the ballooning costs for Americans when it comes to borrowing. ABC's Elizabeth Schulze says concerns over inflation due to the ongoing war with Iran, along with other economic factors, led to the decision.
2: This is in line with the market's expectations, and this was a unanimous decision from the Federal Reserve to hike interest rates. The Fed is also forecasting one additional interest rate hike this year. This would be the first interest rate hike that we have seen under the new Fed chairman.
1: President Trump has been pushing for the board to lower interest rates. The price of diesel standing at a record $6.30 a gallon, according to Gas Buddy. Farmers for this year's harvest feeling the pinch, with some estimating costs for fuel have doubled. This is ABC News. 95.3 WBEV, powered by Daily Dodge.
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6: 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I'm Raymond Newpert. A case of measles in Marathon County. We

0: bit more from Mike Leishner.
1: The county health department says an unidentified person came down with the disease after traveling outside Wisconsin. The person is self-isolating, and as of Tuesday, there is no indication that anyone else may have been exposed. The case is unrelated to an outbreak in southwestern Wisconsin, where more than 150 people have come down with the disease in Iowa, Grant, and Lafayette counties. Officials say they'll continue to monitor the case.
0: Fire crews responding to Enbridge Energy's offices in Superior for a fire that happened early Monday morning. Police say two people dressed in black left a container with a flare on the building's roof. Nobody was inside the building and nobody was hurt, but the building and signs around it had graffiti on it disparaging the company. Enbridge officials were selling the building to the Superior School District. I'm Raymond Newport. This is Wisconsin Radio Network.
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5: Cloudy skies expected this afternoon, with daytime highs approaching 72. Winds out of the east, 5 to 10 miles per hour. Chance of rain showers tonight, lows dip down to about 58. Cloudy skies expected. Cloudy skies expected tomorrow. Chance of rain showers. Daytime highs approaching 71. I'm meteorologist Jennifer Wojcicki on 95.3 WBEV, powered by Daily Dodge. Right now, it's 71 degrees.

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1: 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Be the correct caller when we ask who was the Columbus Family Dental mystery player of the game. 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

0: million sterilized flies in the affected region to stop the reproductive cycle.
1: What's working right now is working, and the only way it can continue to work is if people continue to follow the procedures.
0: State entomologist Sonia Swiger urges ranchers to check their livestock for sores and open wounds. Only 49 cases have been confirmed, the latest in a horse last week. Jim Ryan, ABC News.
2: President Trump's handpicked board of the Kennedy Center voting to shut it its own after a federal judge blocked Trump from adding his name to the building. The president now threatening to block renovations unless his name is added. More from ABC's Jonathan Carl.
3: Just last year, the Republican-controlled Congress appropriated $257 million to renovate the Kennedy Center. Money Trump now says he won't spend if his name doesn't go on the building.
4: By law, a president is required to spend money that Congress has approved.
2: The Kennedy Center, created by Congress as a memorial to President John F. Kennedy. Severe storms raising the risk of heavy flooding again in the Southwest today. The Navajo Police Department in New Mexico says three people died overnight connected to the floodwaters around Newcomb. Michelle Franz in ABC News.
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6: Cloudy skies expected this afternoon with daytime highs approaching 72. Winds out of the east, 5 to 10 miles per hour. Chance of rain showers tonight, lows dip down to about 58. Cloudy skies expected. Cloudy skies expected tomorrow. Chance of rain showers. Daytime highs approaching 71. I'm meteorologist Jennifer Wojcicki on 95.3 WBEV, powered by Daily Dodge. Right now, it's 71 degrees.
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1: This is a special report from ABC News. I'm Michelle Franzen. The Federal Reserve Board today raising key interest rates for the first time in 3 years. The move comes as many Americans are already struggling with higher costs on many goods and higher gas prices due to the war with Iran.
2: In a widely anticipated move, the Federal Reserve voted unanimously to raise its benchmark interest rate by a quarter percentage point, likely resulting in higher borrowing costs for mortgages, credit cards, and auto loans. The decision comes as Americans are already struggling with stubborn inflation and higher costs for gas and groceries. The decision also puts newly appointed Fed Chair Kevin Warsh at odds with President Trump, who's repeatedly called for lower borrowing costs. Peter Haralambos, ABC News, New York.
1: Warsh says the overall economy remains resilient. He says this will help bring interest rates in the target range of 2%. Farmers dealing with record diesel prices just as the key harvest months are getting started. This is ABC News.
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0: It's a Columbus Family Dental mystery player of the game. Remember who that mystery player is? Then listen to the 95.3 WBEV Morning Show the next business day right around 8:15. Be the correct caller when we ask who was the Columbus Family Dental mystery player of the game. Get it right and you'll win a Sonicare toothbrush and be entering the drawing for the end of the season mystery prize. It's the mystery player of the game presented by Columbus Family Dental.
1: Now this news update on Wisconsin Radio Network. I'm Raymond Newpert. Another Wisconsin county plays is a hold on data centers. The Sauk County Board on Tuesday approved an 18-month moratorium on zoning for any data centers. There are currently no proposals for a center in the area, but supervisors wanted to have a review process ready to go. Residents at Tuesday night's meeting said a data center could ruin the character of the county and the Dells region and endanger the lakes and rivers the Dells are known for. An off-duty firefighter died in a crash Monday in northwestern Wisconsin. We get more from Carl Cooley.
2: 34-year-old Brian T. Carlson was killed when his motorcycle collided with a pickup at an intersection on Highway 63 in Spooner on Monday. The Shell Lake Fire Department noted he was an 8-year member of the department and said Carlson left behind a legacy of service, dedication, and selflessness. Other memorials on social media echoed his loss for the community. Public memorials or services for Carlson have not yet been announced at this time.
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7: Cloudy skies with a few peaks of sun this afternoon, with daytime highs approaching 72. Easterly winds 5 to 10 miles per hour. Cloudy skies tonight, chance of rain showers, lows level off around 58. Chance of rain showers tomorrow, highs level off around 71. Cloudy skies expected. I'm meteorologist Jennifer Wojcicki on 95.3 WBEV, powered by Daily Dodge. Right now, 71.

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0: Not stadium. ABC News legal contributor Brian Buckmeyer.
1: Because this is a private entity, the owners of Gillette Stadium or the owners of any stadium making a decision based on what they feel is right for their business, that's not First Amendment in the sense of a legal standpoint, but I will say it does create what we call a chilling effect, an indirect impact on one's First Amendment rights to decide, should I speak about this? Should I not speak about this? And that self-regulation is a problem.
0: In a social media post, Sheeran says in part he has his own personal views on the devastating conflict, but does not speak about them publicly. Recent tariff troubles between the U.S. and Canada leading to Canadian leaders to forge stronger alliances overseas. The EU's Commission President now offering Canada a pathway to be linked to the organization. It's called an associate membership. Here's ABC's Tom Sufi-Burridge.
2: The European Union and Canada have been wanting for some time now to strengthen ties, not only in the face of traditional threats from the likes of China and Russia in this kind of big power world order that we are now, but also the fact that over the past 2 years under President Trump, the European Union no longer sees the United States as the dependable ally it once was.
0: All EU members would still have to approve it. Michelle Franzen, ABC News.
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6: Washington County officials are considering a grant program to help local fire and EMS departments with rising costs. County Executive Josh Showman says departments are handling more calls while dealing with fewer volunteers and funding challenges. The county's Public Safety Committee is expected to consider the plan this week.
7: This Wednesday, our Public Safety Committee is going to take up a resolution that would actually establish a framework where every municipality is welcome to their own local board, pass resolutions asking for the county's help through the form of a grant program. And that grant program would be dollars that are shared back to the local municipality and local department. And really in exchange, the county agrees to work together with them and try to find new and better ways to be more efficient and effective.
6: Wisconsin has its first confirmed case of West Nile virus in a horse this year. A 6-year-old quarter horse in Brown County tested positive. The horse was not vaccinated. State officials say horse owners should talk with their veterinarians about vaccination and remove standing water. Governor Tony Evers has proclaimed September as College Savings Month in Wisconsin. Families can use the state's 529 programs to save for college, technical school, apprenticeships, and other training. Wisconsin taxpayers may also deduct contributions from their state income taxes. Dodge County resident Jonathan Gibbs will serve another term as president of the Wisconsin Soybean Marketing Board. Gibbs was unanimously reelected September 15th in Wisconsin Dells. Matt Wegginson will continue as vice president and Steve Wilkins as secretary treasurer. The Beaver Dam Area Community Theater is seeking people to help plan future garden and arts walk events. Organizers also want residents to open their gardens, homes, or studios to visitors. More information is available at bdact.org. I'm Allison Beggs reporting from the Daily Dodge News Center. 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
8: Cloudy skies with a few peaks of sun this afternoon, with daytime highs approaching 72. Easterly winds 5 to 10 miles per hour. Cloudy skies tonight, chance of rain showers, lows level off around 58. Chance of rain showers tomorrow, highs level off around 71. Cloudy skies expected. I'm meteorologist Jennifer Wojcicki on 95.3 WBEV, powered by Daily Dodge. Right now, 71.

0: Sunshine, blizzards, downpours, even school and community closings. Never get caught off guard with the latest weather conditions and cancellations at DailyDodge.com. 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
1: ABC News, I'm Michelle Franzen. An investigation underway in Los Angeles of the news helicopter that crashed while covering a bus and SUV crash yesterday. The aerial crash killing both crew members on board and a third person on the ground. NTSB investigator in charge,

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3: Now this news update on Wisconsin Radio Network. I'm Raymond Newpert. Everyone escaped safely from a Milwaukee power plant fire. The fire started early Tuesday morning on the roof of the We Energies Valley power plant. Milwaukee fire crews say everyone was able to get out safely on their own, and the fire never entered the building itself. Early reports show materials on the roof caught fire, but there's no word on what materials or how that fire started. The power plant is back in operation today. Lakeshore College in Manitowoc wants to get more truck drivers on the road. They're offering an accelerated 8-week course to get your commercial driver's license for Wisconsin and to meet federal standards. The U.S. will be needing to replace 250,000 drivers every year over the next decade. 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And Kenosha County District Attorney Xavier Zales has his law license back less than 24 hours after it was suspended by the state Supreme Court for failure to assist in an investigation. I'm Raymond Newpert. 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
6: Cloudy skies with a few peaks of sun this afternoon, with daytime highs approaching 72. Easterly winds 5 to 10 miles per hour. Cloudy skies tonight, chance of rain showers, lows level off around 58. Chance of rain showers tomorrow, highs level off around 71, cloudy skies expected. I'm meteorologist Jennifer Wojcicki on 95.3 WBEV, powered by Daily Dodge. Right now, it's 72 degrees. There's

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0: 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Heather Quickenboss, a UW-Madison Extension Human Development and Relationships Educator, says it's important to make sure you're crossing your T's and dotting your I's when it comes to proper preservation techniques. And while there's a plethora of online resources, Heather says they can't all be trusted the same. She tells us about a new tool UW and Iowa State Extension are teaming up to bring the Canon community.
1: So nicely, we are partnering, UW Extension is partnering with Iowa State University Extension, and there is a call line that folks can have where you get a real human Monday through Friday, I 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about freezing, about maybe even fermenting.
0: Heather Quickenboss, UW-Madison Extension Human Development and Relationships Educator, reminds us that that number is 1-866-540-4636. Stick around, we'll have more agriculture news right after this.
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0: I'm Kylie Allen for the Midwest Farm Report. Let's take a look at some agriculture news. The big news that came out of Monday was that CHS will break ground within weeks on Wisconsin's first soybean processing facility. The $700 million project in Evansville follows a more than three-year planning and land acquisition process. The plant will process 80 million bushels of U.S.-grown soybeans annually. 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

0: Along with his son. His son is Eugene, I just want to point that out, who was arrested in June. Police later searching his home, where again, police say they made those disturbing discoveries and now trying to comb through that 1 million pieces of evidence there.
1: ABC's Morgan Norwood reporting. Michelle Franzen, ABC News.
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5: Washington County officials are considering a grant program to help local fire and EMS departments with rising costs. County Executive Josh Showman says departments are handling more calls while dealing with fewer volunteers and funding challenges. The county's Public Safety Committee is expected to consider the plan this week.
6: This Wednesday, our Public Safety Committee is going to take up a resolution that would actually establish a framework where every municipality is welcome to their own local board, pass resolutions asking for the county's help through the form of a grant program. And that grant program would be dollars that are shared back to the local municipality and local department. And really, in exchange, the county agrees to work together with them and try to find new and better ways to be more efficient and effective.
5: Wisconsin has its first confirmed case of West Nile virus in a horse this year. A 6-year-old quarter horse in Brown County tested positive. The horse was not vaccinated. State officials say horse owners should talk with their veterinarians about vaccination and remove standing water. Governor Tony Evers has proclaimed September as College Savings Month in Wisconsin. Families can use the state's 529 programs to save for college, technical school, apprenticeships, and other training. Wisconsin taxpayers may also deduct contributions from their state income taxes. Dodge County resident Jonathan Gibbs will serve another term as president of the Wisconsin Soybean Marketing Board. Gibbs was unanimously reelected September 15th in Wisconsin Dells. Matt Wegginson will continue as vice president and Steve Wilkins as secretary treasurer. The Beaver Dam Area Community Theater is seeking people to help plan future garden and arts walk events. Organizers also want residents to open their gardens, homes, or studios to visitors. More information is available at bdact.org. I'm Allison Beggs reporting from the Daily Dodge News Center. Submit your news tips at dailydodge.com.
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8: Chance of rain showers tonight. Otherwise, cloudy skies expected. Lows dip down to about 58. East winds 5 to 10 miles per hour. Overcast tomorrow. Chance of rain showers. Daytime highs approaching 72. Lows dip down to about 53. Tomorrow night, partly cloudy skies. I'm meteorologist Jennifer Wojcicki on 95.3 WBEV, powered by Daily Dodge. Right now, 72.

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1: ABC News, I'm Michelle Franzen. In Los Angeles, the National Transportation Safety Board says it's recovered audio and video from yesterday's fiery news helicopter crash that killed the pilot and reporter on board, along with a third person on the ground. NTSB investigator Fabian Salazar says they'll review that evidence.
2: In that recording, we are clearly hearing sounds that are consistent with the engine changing its speed. And we're also hearing tones that are being generated that are likely advisories to the pilot.
1: The helicopter was covering an earlier bus and SUV crash that killed two people. Authorities say the driver was arrested on suspicion of murder. The Federal Reserve Board raising interest rates by 0.25%, marking the first time in 3 years. The war with Iran driving up oil prices and inflation. Data by the Commerce Department shows that consumers kept spending last month. Retail sales rebounded after a July dip, up 1.2% last month. This is ABC News.
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7: Now, this news update on Wisconsin Radio Network. I'm Bob Haig. The price of diesel fuel in Wisconsin and the nation is as high as it's ever been. The AAA fuel prices page shows the average price for diesel just shy of $6.13 a gallon as of Wednesday in Wisconsin, up 2 cents from Tuesday and up $2.69 from a year ago. It's the same story nationally, with diesel at a record high of $6.31 a gallon. Three more Wisconsin cities end flock camera contracts. The common councils in Oconomowoc, Racine, and Waukesha all voting Tuesday night to end their contracts with flock due to concerns over data sharing by the company. The UW-Platteville cross-country coach is temporarily suspended amid reports of hazing. James Akita is on paid leave while an investigation is being completed. Wisconsin Radio Network.
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10: Chance of rain showers tonight. Otherwise, cloudy skies expected. Lows dip down to about 58. East winds 5 to 10 miles per hour. Overcast tomorrow. Chance of rain showers. Daytime highs approaching 72. Lows dip down to about 53. Tomorrow night, partly cloudy skies. I'm meteorologist Jennifer Wojcicki on 95.3 WBEV, powered by Daily Dodge. Right now, 72.

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1: Some school children are planting, raising, harvesting, and eating what they grow. Hello, I'm Larry Lee with the Midwest Farm Report. More than 2,000 students have gone through the Farm to School program organized by Rooted near Madison. Director Erica Krug says they work with a farm to help kids learn about their food.
2: A farm to school is really like a movement, I think, that you could say. Like, so we have Troy Farm here, and we do sell food from Troy Farm to school districts in the area. We also do a lot of urban agriculture education. We're here at the Kids Garden today, and we have school groups come to the Kids Garden and neighborhood centers. We also want to provide education at schools where kids are and bring that education to the sites. And so for schools that have school gardens or want them and want somebody to come and teach in them, that's what we provide through our Gardener in Residence program.
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1: While manure spills are relatively rare, an extension agent says a spill in the Lake Geneva area earlier this year highlights the critical need for proper emergency response. Maria Nelson with the Walworth County Extension Office says farmers and local stakeholders need to understand exactly what happens and what should happen when a spill is detected. That's why they're hosting 2 free on-farm demonstrations to showcase the tools and techniques responders use, including how to block a culvert, protect a tile inlet, and observe the impact of tillage on manure flow. The free demonstrations are coming up September 23rd at Cottonwood Dairy near South Wayne and October 1st at Dutch Mate Holstein's near Lake Geneva. Taking a look at the markets, corn was down 1.5 at the end of the day for December, March, and May. Soybeans up a little bit, with November beans up 1.75 and January up 2. September cash butter settled at 144.77, September cheese at 156, and the Class 3 milk futures ticked up slightly since midday, with October gaining a penny and December gaining 4 cents. For the Midwest Farm Report, I'm Larry Lee.
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5: From ABC News, I'm Michelle Franzen. The Federal Reserve Board raising key interest rates today, the first in 3 years. The ongoing war with Iran driving inflation up.
6: In a widely anticipated move, the Federal Reserve voted unanimously to raise its benchmark interest rate by a 0.25 percentage point, likely resulting in higher borrowing costs for mortgages, credit cards, and auto loans. The decision comes as Americans are already struggling with stubborn inflation and higher costs for gas and groceries. The decision also puts newly appointed Fed Chair Kevin Warsh at odds with President Trump, who's repeatedly called for lower borrowing costs. Peter Haralamus, ABC News, New York.
5: The Coast Guard investigating 2 oil tankers bound for the U.S. recently hit by cyber attacks. The U.S. taking the rare step of sending teams to examine the ships at sea. Here's ABC's Pierre Thomas.
7: These attacks raise the specter of a dangerous new front in cyber warfare, given the size of these huge ships and their potential to do damage. And these revelations will likely add more stress to an already stressed global energy market.
5: In Los Angeles, an investigation underway of that news helicopter that crashed yesterday, covering a bus crash that killed both crew members and a third person on the ground. NTSB investigator Fabian Salazar says there is video of the crash from the helicopter.
8: We are combing the wreckage to the best of our ability to gather as much factual data as we can, even though the wreckage did suffer.

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0: A little muggy tonight in Pittsburgh as the Brewers and Pirates get ready for game two of this three-game series. And Lane, the Brewers Central Division champions for a fourth consecutive year. No team in the Central Division has ever done that before, so Brewers can hang their hat on that, but the job is not done yet. Just one of many check marks that the Brewers are trying to accomplish over the course of this season. And the attention right now is on Logan Henderson and what is one of his final tune-ups before the postseason.
10: Yeah, and Logan Henderson has been as good as anybody in baseball, especially over the second half of the season. If he had about four or five more starts over the course of this year, I think we'd be throwing him right in there in the Rookie of the Year conversation with Sal Stewart and J.J. Weatherholt and some of those other names. He's been that good, and he has established himself as a great number two for the Brewers. I actually think that the format, the way it is with the postseason, benefits the Brewers a little bit because, yes, you've won the division, but there's still so much more to play for here over these final 2 weeks.
0: And for the Brewers, this is not an opportunity to take your foot off the gas. There's still plenty to play for, including the number one seed overall.
10: Yeah, and you've got the lead on the Dodgers. You also have the tiebreaker, which is good, but it may push you into at least that Phillies series before you have a great feel for where that's going to end up. I think the manager probably likes that. He does not want this team to let up. And look at the lineup tonight. This is not your typical lineup the day after you clinch the division. A lot of times you get that Sunday lineup. Some of the younger guys might be in there. Some of the bench players might be in there. This is the kind of lineup he would roll out in a postseason game here tonight.
0: Nice thing is that those young guys are in there already for the Brewers.
10: That's right.
0: Lane, last question for you. Did all your stuff dry out after last night?
10: Yeah, for the most part, we've got some champagne stench in my hotel room right now, but that's a good stench. It's a good smell. That's a smell of happiness because the Brewers won the division again.
0: Yeah, those are sad tissues for sure, Lane. Those are our keys to the game. 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
3: 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Brewers, National League Central Division champions in 2026. Jeff Levering joined by Brewers manager Pat Murphy. And I know that phrase doesn't get old, and it's the fourth straight year that the Brewers have won the Central Division. And I hadn't heard it until last night that no Central team had ever won it four straight years. And when you think about the teams that have been in this division, it seems wild to me that no team had won it four straight years. But here are the Brewers. They've done it. I know you're not a big fan of reflecting back on anything because we still have a lot to go, but that certainly is a big check that that you covered last night in winning the division.
4: No question, it's one of the goals. It's you think of seven or eight things that you want to have checked off the list, and one of them's get in the playoffs. Two is win the division, and now we've got four or five more to accomplish. I'm proud of the guys, man. They deserve it to have done it this early and the way they did it. I can't tell you the respect I have for them, the way they've been resilient and handled any adversity that's come their way.
3: When you look at some of the faces in that clubhouse, and I'll ask you about the young faces first, some of the guys that have never experienced what it's like to not win a division, like a Bryce Terang or a Sal Frelick or Jackson Churio, that's all these guys know. That seems crazy, right?
4: That's a good standard to have, a good expectation to come into and to be held accountable to. And they've taken on the challenge. And, no matter who's on the team, I mean, virtually, 40-some percent of our team is new. Mm-hmm. And it's a great statement for the guys that are returning to how they lead and how they set standards that, other guys live up to.
3: More with Murph in just a moment on the Brewers Radio Network.
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3: On Deck Show, built by Menards, continues from PNC Park. We've got Brewers manager Pat Murphy with us. And Murph, we talked about the young guys, but two guys that have been here this entire stretch, Christian Yelich, Brandon Woodruff. Woody makes his debut in 2017. He's been a part of two games that haven't had playoff implications, the end of the 17 season and the 22 season. For Christian Yelich, it's one game. To have those guys be the leaders in that clubhouse, to teach those younger guys and people that just show up in spring training that might not know what it looks like to be in this franchise, to have those two guys be a part of that is massive.
4: Yeah, and those two guys are winners. You know, you think about what they're about, and they're both teammates first and really good players. But teammates meaning the standards that are set and put forth here, they've lived up to time and time again. You know, people talk about the regular season and then they get so hyped about the playoffs, and it's all about your season's dictated on the playoffs. I believe the season's dictated on the regular season. That's the success or failure of your season. The playoffs are the gravy, you know, that's the extra. And, you know, once you've done it a bunch of times in the regular season, you want the gravy, you know, you want that the next one. And so we're going to go for that. But really proud of what these guys have accomplished. No easy accomplishment. There's no such thing as holding back. Anybody in this league has tried to win it. And these guys have come out on top year after year. So can't tell you how proud I am of them.
3: Last thing for you, Murph. And, you know, we know this isn't the end of the season. This isn't the end of anything. There's still a lot of goals that this team still wants to accomplish. These last 11 days, there is still plenty to play for this squad.
4: No question. You know, the next thing to make sure is that we get a bye and can't don't have to win extra games, and then we're, you know, we're seven games from the World Series, and seven wins from the World Series, and 11 wins from being world champions. Mm-hmm. So that's our next thought after these 11 games, is to accomplish that during it, to put ourselves in that position. And then there's nothing wrong with continuing to win. It's a way of life.
3: Special group out there, and we got 11 more games to go and then playoffs, and we'll get after it. Murph, thanks for the time. Appreciate it, and congratulations again.
4: Thank you, Jeff.
3: Right. Brewers manager Pat Murphy, On Deck Show built by Menards, continues in just a moment on the Brewers Radio Network.
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3: Back with you on the On Deck Show, built by Menards here at PNC Park in Pittsburgh. Brewers and Pirates continuing this three-game series with game number two here tonight in Pittsburgh. Well, let's

0: 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They are brought to you by Central Standard Craft Distillery. Any great tailgate starts with Central Standard's brandy, old-fashioned in a can, and Door County Cherry Vodka Lemonade, or their new mule. Central Standard crafted together. Well, for the first time this season, we can say there's a Y next to the Brewers' name in the standings because they clinched the division. The standings, well, they kind of matter, but they don't matter a whole lot to the Brewers anymore because they have already won the NL Central with their victory last night, and the Cubs lost 94-57 for the crew. Cubs 10.5 back of Milwaukee in the NL Central. Pittsburgh 19 games back. St. Louis is 20 back, and Cincinnati 24 back. 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Grant Anderson beginning a rehab assignment tonight with AAA Nashville. When we return on the On Deck Show, Bill Beimenard, we're going to listen back to a couple of our conversations from the clubhouse last night during the champagne celebration for the Brewers, winning their fourth consecutive NL Central title. That's after this on the On Deck Show, Bill Beimenard's on the Brewers Radio Network.
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5: Back with you on the On Deck Show, Bill Beimenard's, as the Brewers and Pirates getting set for game two of this three-game series. The Brewers, of course, still soaking it in after that victory last night, coupled with the Cubs' loss to the Braves and clinching their fourth consecutive National League Central title. Let's listen back to some of the interviews we had last night from the clubhouse in the midst of this celebration. And let's start with the architect of the 2026 Milwaukee Brewers, Matt Arnold.
6: The 2026 iteration of the Brewers.
7: Wow.
6: And the way this group came together. Someday you'll sit back and appreciate it. I know there's a lot of work to do still.
7: Yes, sir.
6: But this is a moment where you get to take a break and appreciate
7: it. Yeah,
6: no,
7: not a huge break, but man, just enjoying the moment. You know, we're working hard just to put the best team on the field we possibly can. And again, it's about the people. You know, it's, you know, people like yourself, people that have been here through this whole thing with, like, Christian Yelich, Brandon Woodruff, just everybody. We think about people like Bob Uecker, the work that Murph puts into this, the support from our ownership, the support from our fans. Just, it means the world to all of us, and I'm just so thankful to be a part of it.
6: What is it about this group, when you look at it, that stands out to you?
7: Man, it's the energy. They're so connected, you know, in a great way, and you just see it. Like, these guys are together. We're watching the end of the game that we were just watching, and it's like they're all just like locked in together. You know what I mean? And there's no groups, there's no cliques. It's just one team, and I love that about our group.
6: How rare is it for a group at this level of baseball to buy into an offensive philosophy 1-9, or really 1-13, like this group has?
7: Yeah, they really have. I mean, that's a credit to Murph and our hitting guys, but it's a credit to the players. You know, they put in the work, and the way they go about their business is unique. It's different, but they're not quitting in any at-bat, and they go pitch to pitch, and they live it, and it's really special.
6: I know it's fun to watch the players celebrate. They're the ones that did it on the field. But you got a lot of your staff here. How fun is it to see these guys get to enjoy this?

0: Fridge too.
1: It's really awesome. We got a big group of staff actually that's down at Third Street Market Hall right now. They're watching this. We have staff in the Dominican Republic that's watching this. You know, it's like we have our staff in Arizona. It's just everybody that's a part of it, you know, and our fans. Again, it's just people that have been fans since, you know, forever, you know, and it's just, it means a lot to so many people. I'm just so proud to be a part of it.
2: Congratulations.
1: Thanks, Later. I appreciate you so much. Thank you.
0: It has been an emotional return to the field for Garrett Mitchell, his healthiest season and by far his most productive season as a big leaguer. He soaked it all in while he was literally soaking from the champagne spring in the Brewers clubhouse as he reflected on it all with me.
3: To get to this point after some of the frustrations you've had individually just being healthy and being available, what is this moment like for you?
4: It means the world to me. I don't even know where to start. I think about all the hard work that I took to get here, all the obstacles. But less about that, more about the team. It's just been an incredible year. Hats off to the crew just for what we've been able to do to this point.
3: Is this the most fun you've had playing baseball?
4: Absolutely. It's very challenging not being able to be out there on the baseball field, but it's for those moments through the good and the bad and the up and downs that all leads to this.
3: Your season individually, just the way that you were able to get off to the great start, how important was that for you this year?
4: It was super important. I think for me it's always just been about staying healthy, right? So always trusting my ability to play the game. The biggest thing, my biggest goal of the year was just wanting to be healthy. Allow me to be in a position to be here for things like this.
3: Okay, real quick, give me a scouting report. Everybody's celebrating, beer's flowing, champagne's going. Who is sneaky that you got to stay away from because they're going to get people the most drenched?
4: Oh, my gosh. Who's the most?
3: Yeah, who is the biggest culprit of getting everybody drenched?
4: Oh, I mean, I would put McGill up there as one of the top ones. Yeah. I mean, he was already popping things before we got going. And people with caps and everything. So, yeah, I'd put him at one of the
3: Sal's
4: top.
3: Sal's pretty strong, too.
4: Sal is the life of the party. Sal could go on either end of the spectrum. He could be the one spraying people, or he could be the one dancing around.
3: Receive it.
4: Take it any way you can.
3: Garrett, we appreciate it. Congratulations, man.
4: Thank you.
0: Those are some of the sounds from the clubhouse last night as the Brewers win their fourth consecutive National League Central title. We'll be back with the starting lineups after this on the Brewers Radio Network.
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0: 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The Brewers 94-57. They lead off with Bryce Terang at second base. Batting second, the left fielder, Jackson Churio. In the three hole, the right fielder, Jake Bowers. William Contreras will bat cleanup. He does the catching. Christian Yelich bats fifth at DH. Batting sixth, the third baseman, Joey Ortiz. Luis Lara bats seventh. He's in center field. Batting eighth and playing first is Andrew Vaughn. And batting ninth is shortstop Cooper Pratt. Again for the Brewers, Terang, Churio, Bowers, Contreras, Yelich, Ortiz, Lara, Vaughn, and Pratt. And on the mound for the crew is the right-hander Logan Henderson. The Pirates, 75-76. They lead off with their 20-year-old Connor Griffin at shortstop. Batting second, the second baseman, Brandon Lau. Batting third, the DH, Brian Reynolds. Cleanup hitter is the center fielder, O'Neill Cruz. Rafael Flores Jr. does the catching. Batting sixth at first base, Ryan O'Hearn. Ronnie Simon bats seventh in right field. Jacob Gonzalez is at third base tonight. And Jake Mangum bats ninth. He's in left. Again for the Pirates, Griffin, Lau, Reynolds, Cruz, Flores Jr., O'Hearn, Simon, Gonzalez, and Mangum. And on the mound for Pittsburgh is the right-hander, Jared Jones. The umpires presented by Cannon and Dumphy, trusted by Wisconsin families since 1985. Just like the umpires keep the game fair, Cannon and Dumphy fights for justice when it matters most. Cannon and Dumphy, Milwaukee's trusted personal injury attorneys. At first base is the crew chief, James Hoy. Second base, Sean Barber. Third base umpires, John Lipka. And DJ Rayburn has home plate here tonight. 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
4: Back with you on the On Deck Show, built by Menards, as we wrap it up and get you set for the first pitch here tonight between the Brewers and the Pirates. Jared Jones on the mound for Pittsburgh, making his 19th start of the year. Logan Henderson making his 17th start of the season on the mound here tonight for the Crew. 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Handful of day games today in Major League Baseball. Toronto, a 5-1 winner at home over Detroit. Blue Jays, of course, the pennant winner a year ago in the American League, now 76-77 in that loaded AL East. Minnesota, walk-off winner in 13 innings over the Yankees today in Minnesota. 5-4, your final on that one. The news on that one, Aaron Judge left that game, so the Yankees will see just what that means moving forward. 10 innings as well in St. Louis. The Giants 6-5 winners over the Cardinals. And a final in a big one in the AL Central. Cleveland winners at home over the White Sox 6-3. So Cleveland pulls a half game in front of the White Sox for the AL Central lead. Other games on the matchup later on over the course of the night tonight, getting underway at the same time as this one. Philadelphia in D.C. taking on the Nationals. You've got the A's down at the Trop in St. Petersburg. That is the Rays and the A's. It rhymes, yes. Mets hosting the Orioles. That one getting underway at the same time as this one. Same story for the Reds and the Dodgers. Cincinnati, what a gauntlet they're having to run in the month of September against some of the best teams in baseball. Chicago and the Braves continue their series tonight at Wrigley. And you can officially be a Cubs. Well, you're not a big Cubs fan. You can root for the Cubs to beat the Braves tonight in that one. Boston is at Texas later on tonight. Kansas City is down in Houston taking on the Astros. A big one in terms of the wild card and its implications. San Diego is at Colorado. The Padres had their 8-game winning streak snapped last night by the Rockies. Seattle's in Anaheim taking on the Angels. Miami is in Arizona taking on the Diamondbacks. Another big game in terms of the wild card. Arizona chasing the Padres for that last wild card spot in the National League. Jared Jones going through his warm-up tosses, and we're ready to roll with the game. 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The Brewers winning their 94th game of the season last night. 11 games remaining, so 6-5 down the stretch would give the Brewers their first ever 100-win season for the organization. And a man that has narrated the last four NL Central titles in some capacity, Jeff Levering has the call of this one here tonight.
5: Thanks so much, Lane. I think I missed one. I may have missed one. Miami.
4: Well, I just mean,
5: yeah, in some capacity.
4: In some capacity. I don't mean you had to be on the call for the clincher.
5: Yeah, that's true.
4: I just mean,
5: I've been here.
4: You can say the same thing for me.
5: Dude, I've been here a long time. I get it. It's great. And they never get old.
4: No, they do not.
5: No. Thanks so much, Lane. By the way, this copyright broadcast presented by authority of the Milwaukee Brewers Baseball Club may not be reproduced or retransmitted in any form. Council descriptions of this game may not be disseminated without the express written consent of the Milwaukee Brewers Baseball Club. Jared Jones, big old deep.

0: breath. And the Southern California right-hander winds and fires home to Bryce Terang. A first pitch swing and a miss. And off we go. First pitch, Brewers Baseball, brought to you by Carbliss, premium cocktails in a can. 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Carbliss, this is more. Bryce Terang down in the count, 0-1. Here's the pitch, and it's hit foul off on the left side. It's nothing and two. Terang was 0-for-1 and walked four times last night. He was on base a ton. Sparse crowd due to the lantern flies that have emerged here in the month of September in Pittsburgh. They do it every fall. That's not true. Just very low attended game. Here comes the 0-2 pitch. And it's high and wide. One ball and two strikes. They are all over the place, though.
1: Not as many as 2 years ago when we were here. That was an infestation.
0: Yes, it was of epic proportions, the lantern flies. One ball, two strikes on Terang. Jones deals, and he strikes him out looking. Fastball at 100 miles an hour, and Bryce Terang gone on strikes. Brings up Jackson Churio. -83 degrees, our first pitch temperature in Pittsburgh. Muggy. Being told our first pitch was at 6:42. Okay, here's Churio, and he will take low, ball one. The way that it was said in my headset was 6:40, and then it was 2:83. So I took it as a height and weight. Here's the 1-0. Churio swings and misses. Slider at 92. Is that how you heard it as well?
1: Yeah. If this were the old Dan Patrick show, there would have been a ding at the end of it.
0: Beefy. 1-1 on Churio. 0-for-5 in the game yesterday. He's hit well in the past against Jones. He had a swing and a miss and a slider. One ball and two strikes. So a 6:42 first pitch, 83 degrees. Very pleasant evening as Churio's ready to go. Jones into his windup and his 1-2 pitch. Slider low into the dirt. Two balls, two strikes. Boats are still out. Got a wave runner out there. Cruising in the wake of that boat. Chopping it up in the Allegheny. Two balls and two strikes on Churio. Again, Jones rocks back and deals. Strike three called. Slider on the inside corner, backed up on Churio. Back-to-back K's looking for Jones. And the hitter is Jake Bowers. Quick trip around the bases is presented by Old Wisconsin. Tonight's contestant in the Quick Trip Around the Bases contest is Bradley Daly of Independence. Brewers score in the first inning. Bradley will win a $100 Quick Trip gift card, compliments of Quick Trip and Old Wisconsin. Pitch to Bowers is high, and a very late challenge is granted.
2: Catch is challenging the ball call.
0: DJ Rayburn, home plate umpire. Took a while for Flores to pull the trigger on that challenge, and it is a strike on Bowers, a high curveball. So a couple times last night that Flores was not granted his challenge opportunity because he was waiting too long. John Lipka said, "Nah, man, I'll let you do that." The 0-1 hit off the end of the bat foul, and it's nothing and two. That and all challenges brought to you by Pella Windows and Doors of Wisconsin. Two strikes and nothing on Jake Bowers. 1-for-4, the run scored last night. The clincher. Jones on 0-2, kicks and throws. In, and Jones strikes out the side in the first. Logan Henderson takes the mound when we come back. 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
5: Bottom of the first inning, Logan Henderson, one of his final tune-ups before the postseason. He'll face Connor Griffin, Brandon Lau, and then Brian Reynolds. A lot of lefties in the lineup today for the Pirates. Just two right-handed hitters. Griffin, one of them. First pitch to him. Misses inside. Fastball at 92. One ball and no strikes. Brewers defensively with Churio, Lara, and Bowers left to right in the outfield. Ortiz, Pratt, Terang, and Vaughn third to first on the infield. Contreras does the catching. Pitch from Henderson is jammed foul right side. Count evens up at a ball and a strike. Garrett Mitchell was in the original starting lineup about an hour before first pitch was scratched, and Lara drew the start in center. Remember, he was removed from the game on Sunday because he had some low blood sugar. So maybe something along those lines for Garrett Mitchell, just being safe. The 1-1 is a strike in the outside corner. One ball and two strikes. Being told the injury report, it was a neck issue for Garrett Mitchell. A little stiffness, I believe. Well, I mean, it was a long night last night. Post-game celebration, 1-2. Check swing, tapper, hit towards short. Pratt charging, fielding, throwing in one motion. Safe is the call up at first base. James Hoy, the crew chief, on the call. Took his time to make that decision. And we will take a look, see if the Brewers want a challenge. I don't believe they will. So just a check swing ground ball to short ends up being a base hit for Connor Griffin. The offense starts. Maybe just did beat that throw. Connor Griffin can fly up that first baseline. Here's Lau, hit his 30th home run of the season yesterday, the only run for the Pirates. Hit right off the foul pole down the right field line. Henderson gets a swing and a miss at a first pitch fastball. It's 0-1. Brewers Baseball brought to you by Miller Lite, the original light beer. Great taste, only 96 calories. It's Miller time. Lau became the first left-handed hitter to have 30 home runs in a season for the Pirates since Pedro Alvarez.
6: Wow.
5: There's a strike on Lau. It's 0-2. It was the first overall Pirate to have a 30 home run season since Josh Bell a couple of years ago. If you're a left-handed hitter, you can get some home runs out of here over that Clemente Walden right. 0-2 on Lau. Henderson, a long hold, now delivers, misses up and away. Fastball at 95, one ball and two strikes. Lau at 258 overall. He is the Roberto Clemente Award nominee for the Pirates this year. Runner takes off, a swing and a bouncer foul, first base side. Stays at a ball and two strikes.

0: Thanks. 86 runs batted in. A big reason why the Pirates' offense is as vaunted as it is this year. I mean, from one of the worst offenses in the league to one of the best, seemingly overnight. Henderson, another long hold in the 1-2 again. Swing and a miss. He struck him out with a fastball. First strikeout of the game for Logan. 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Number three hitter, Brian Reynolds. 0 for 4 last night. He's got 17 home runs. Throw to first and back. No, not back at all. Griffin is thrown out on a pickoff. Let's see if the Pirates want to take another look. The throw was into the baseline, and they will challenge this play over at first base. James Hoy, the crew chief, was on the call. So he'll confer with the folks back in New York.
1: Pittsburgh is challenging the out at first base.
0: The tag goes up around the leg. There was the hand on the bag at the time of the tag. 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
1: Ball's overturned. The runner is safe. Pittsburgh retains.
0: That was a very quick overturn. I don't think James Hoy was even talking to the folks back in New York.
2: I think he saw the video board.
0: He was watching the video board and said, nope, I'm just going to overturn this myself right now. Slide to the back, half of the back, not, and no disservice to James Hoy. He just could not tell whether or not Vaughn got the tag on the body of Hoy where he was positioned.
2: James Hoy being challenged early on in this game.
0: Two tough calls over at first base on Connor Griffin. First pitch to Reynolds, fouled away. It's 0-1. Reynolds overall a 264 with those 17 home runs and 71 driven in. He is the designated hitter today for Pittsburgh. Pirates a game under 500 at 75-76. Brewers looking for win number 95 today. Reynolds swings and misses at a changeup. This is a rematch between Henderson and Jared Jones from August the 4th. Henderson got the win that day. Tossed to first again, and Griffin is back with a dive. That's the second disengagement. Went six innings, struck out eight, allowed two runs. Still, to this point of his career, has never allowed more than three runs in any start in his big league career. Spans 21 outings. He and Zach Gallen, who went 23 straight outings to begin his big league career, allowing three runs or less. And the pitch to Reynolds misses down and away with a changeup. One ball and two strikes. Career 2.22 ERA in those 21 starts for Logan Henderson. He's got under a 2 ERA since the All-Star break. Griffin's got a good lead, starts and stops, and Reynolds swings and misses at a changeup. He's out. Second strikeout for Logan Henderson, another Ortho ASAP K. After the infield single, back-to-back strikeouts, and it's O'Neill Cruz. Cruz 0 for 4 last night and struck out all four times looking. Griffin a big lead and leaning towards second. He takes off. The pitch is away. Throw down to second base. It is going to be in time. He's thrown out by Contreras. It was one hop. The pick by Cooper Pratt laid the tag down on the back of Connor Griffin. And a caught stealing ends the bottom of the first inning. He will not challenge on the Pittsburgh side. So, three up and three down. Couple of Ks for Logan Henderson. We go to the second inning. 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
5: 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Contreras digs in. Jared Jones into his windup, and his first pitch of the top of the second inning. He has a swing and a fly ball into left, not deep. Mangum is there, makes the catch. One pitch and one out. Jared Jones has been brilliant over his last couple of appearances. 13 innings, no runs, just four hits, with 17 strikeouts and just three walks in his last two starts. Threw 90 pitches his last time out to Jones. Faces Christian Yelich with one away, nobody on base. He's yet to allow a base runner, four up and four down with three strikeouts. And Yelich looks at strike one.
6: With that out of Contreras, he now has a 15-inning scoreless streak going.
5: Jones, who had Tommy John surgery, missed the entirety of last season, got off to a later start this year. Yelich looks at a ball inside. One ball and one strike. The Pirates currently leading the season series against the Brewers, 6-5, first 11 games. Got the last one coming their way tomorrow. 1-1 pitch. Yelich bangs it foul. This Pirates team, and we talk about it a lot, with improved offense, their bullpen has gotten better. They have some pieces at the back end of the bullpen. Their starting staff is outstanding, missing a couple of arms at the moment. 1-2 pitch to Yelich. It is high. Two balls, two strikes. But when you look at what this Pirates team has accomplished this year, they should have more wins. Just a game under 500. You look at the season as a whole, the team is underachieved. The 2-2 is a ball down low, three balls and two strikes.
6: I agree with you 100%. Think about the bullpen, and it was kind of the Achilles heel, but Mason Montgomery's emerged for them at the back end. He's nasty.
5: Gregory Soto, He's had his moments. 3-2 pitch. Swing and a miss. Slider. Fourth strikeout for Jared Jones. Joey Ortiz coming up. But first, 10 seconds for station identification on the Brewers Radio Network.
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5: Joey Ortiz brought his fan club with him to Pittsburgh. Chance of Joey cascading from a lot of the Brewers fans that are in town. Here's the pitch, and it is a ball down and away. One ball and no strikes with Lane Grindle. Ken Sommerfeld.

0: Well, Jeff Levering with you. Today would be an appropriate place for me to say aboard. I usually say aboard, along for the ride. Here's the pitch, and a line drive into left, the base hit for Ortiz. He had three hits last night, picks up where he left off, a two-out single. First hit of the game for the Brewers, extends the inning to Luis Lara. Lara's one for three, a double, run, couple of runs batted in. Extended the Brewers' lead with an RBI double, part of that four-run sixth inning. Lara hits from the left side of the plate against Jones, who works from the stretch for the first time. And it's up and in. You look at this Pirates rotation with Skeens and Jared Jones, a healthy Mitch Keller, Braxton Ashcraft, who is an all-star this year, Bubba Chandler. And they've got some serious dudes that can pitch. 1-0 on the way to Luis Lara. That's away, and all controllable guys, too.
1: Skeens being human this year didn't help. Not that he had a bad year, but didn't have a Paul Skeens year.
0: A lot of people saying that he was tinkering too much instead of just doing what he does best. Trying to shape things differently. 2-0, Jones with a long hold and finally throws. Lara takes a strike down the middle. Slider at 92.
1: Too many eliminators.
0: Not enough terminators. You hit it, you can name it, says Jack Parkman. You see that lantern fly just cruise by the booth. This one fouled away by Luis Lara.
1: Looked like a baby bird to me.
0: Yeah, it was going over towards Tim Dillard's beard.
1: Nest in there.
0: Yes. Nestle in. Find a home for the winter.
1: See a Pirates fan down here wearing a jersey that's customized. It says payroll for the last name and then wearing the number zero. It's a new one.
0: Feels like a shot.
1: Feels like a shot.
0: 2-2 on Lara. Jones looks at first and throws home. Misses outside. Three balls and two strikes.
1: I don't think his last name's payroll. That's just me.
0: Is it hyphenated?
1: It was not.
0: Maybe it's payrolle. I don't think so. 3-2 on Lara. No score, top of the second inning. And the pitch, runner takes off. It is a ground ball through the left side. It's knocked down by Griffin. Throw to first is going to be late. Lara has an infield single with two away. Not even the strong arm of Connor Griffin can throw out Luis Lara. And Andrew Vaughn, hitting .314, is down in the number eight spot today against Jared Jones.
1: This shows you what the emergence of Joey Ortiz does for this lineup. You could move him up a little bit, and against a right hand like this, have somebody like Vaughn hitting in the eighth spot. What a luxury for Pat Murphy.
0: Now for a chat is Flores. 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Flores back behind home plate. For this sequence with Andrew Vaughn, did not play in the game yesterday. It was 4 for 11 on the last homestand. Hits with runners at first and second, and two outs against Jones. Good speed on the bases, and the pitch is low with a slider. One ball, no strikes on Andrew Vaughn. Very nice night as the sun sets in the west. Showing off downtown Pittsburgh across the Allegheny River. The best sight lines in baseball. Pitch to Vaughn. Check swing and a slider. Did he go? Did not. This is James Hoy, the crew chief at

First base. He's been busy. Two and zero on Vaughn, as Pratt is due next. Two zero pitch. Vaughn looked at a strike on the inside corner. Two and one the count. Vaughn is still yet to challenge a pitch as a hitter this year. He's got 11 games to go. I got a feeling he's going to see this thing through the end. 2-1. Hit down the right field line, slicing foul, and in the seats. Two balls, two strikes.

0: Vaughn waiting on Jared Jones. Right-hander checks his runner at second base and steps off. First disengagement for Jones. 31 pitches in all. Struck out the side in the first pretty quickly. The Brewers are making him work. When he faced the Brewers earlier this year, Brewers made him throw a ton of pitches. The 2-2. A line drive down the right field line, foul. Count stays at 2 balls and 2 strikes. And that was back in August. Brewers got him for 3 runs on 8 hits in 4 innings. He threw 83 pitches in 4 innings. Part of a stretch where he lost 5 consecutive decisions from the end of July until the beginning of September. Didn't pitch poorly. It's not a lot of run support. Another 2-2 coming to Vaughn. It's fouled at home plate. Stays alive, lives to see another one. This would be pitch number 7 in the sequence. Cooper Pratt missed the game yesterday due to an illness. He is on deck. Two again. Line towards left. Mangum coming on. Can't get it. Base hit. Coming around third and scoring is Joey Ortiz, and the Brewers break through in the second. It's 1-0. Andrew Vaughn delivers an RBI single. 3 straight 2-out hits. Slider off the plate away. Just enough bat for Vaughn. Dumps one into left field. Brewers give a lead to Logan Henderson. Here's Cooper Pratt. Feeling much better today. In fact, even asked to come back from the team hotel last night after he missed the game to join in the celebration. Here's the pitch, and it's a strike on Pratt, who's suffering from a case of FOMO, the fear of missing out.
1: Yeah,
0: and
1: understandably so.
0: Totally, but he asked for permission and it was denied. Totally understand. Here's the 0-1 pitch to Cooper. Lahr the runner at second. Vaughn the runner at first. Jones throws a line drive to center field. A base hit. Lahr coming around third to score. Vaughn trying to go from first to third. The throw goes all the way through. Pratt takes second base on the throw. Welcome back. Must be feeling much better. 2-0 Brewers on the RBI single by Pratt. It's now second and third for Bryce Terang. It's like if you go and miss school, but then you want to do your sporting activity in the evening. You can't do that. You miss school, you don't get to play.
1: Got to go get a doctor's note.
0: Well, Cooper Pratt gets a base hit.
1: What if he would have gone to an urgent care and shown up with a doctor's note?
0: It says I'm okay. No, it doesn't matter, man.
1: I can have entry. Now the Brewers just have to win a postseason series so he can be a part of that celebration.
0: That's exactly what Pat Murphy said. Well, this is the first of our celebrations. Hopefully we have more, and he's a part of it. As Pratt and Connor Griffin

0: Griffin having a conversation out there at the shortstop position. Pitch to Terang is up and away. Ball one. Coming up on 40 pitches in this inning for Jared Jones. Or 30, rather, I should say. 40 would be excessive. Someone would already be getting loose at that point. But coming up on 30, pitch to Terang is a high fly, shallow center for O'Neill Cruz. Comes in, makes the catch. Side is retired. The Brewers, with four straight two-out hits, put up a two-spot against Jared Jones. We go to the bottom of the second inning. 2-0 Milwaukee on the Brewers Radio Network, presented by American Family Insurance.
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4: 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Using errors in baseball go together like a ball and glove. 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It really isn't summer without them.
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0: Logan Henderson works with a 2-0 lead. Faces O'Neill Cruz, who's at the plate when Connor Griffin was caught stealing to end the first. O'Neill Cruz, 271, 18 home runs, 63 driven in. Don't think that Logan Henderson doesn't remember O'Neill Cruz in this ballpark a year ago. O'Neill Cruz hit the hardest baseball in the big leagues last year against Logan Henderson. It was a home run. Here's the pitch, and it is a strike in the outside corner with a changeup. It's a home run to right that, if the stands didn't get in the way, it's making its way towards the Gulf of Mexico. Here's the 0-1, and it's down low. One ball, one strike. Registered at 120 miles an hour off the bat.
7: Josh Maurer was on the call for it here in this ballpark last year and turned to me and said, "I think that's got to be the hardest ball I've ever seen hit."
0: He's accurate.
7: And so I went and looked it up, and I said, "I can confirm that it is." You are right.
0: Hardest registered ever.
7: Yes.
0: I think still.
7: Yeah.
0: Two balls and one strike on O'Neill Cruz. That last changeup missed wide. And Henderson's pitch is outside with a fastball. Three balls and a strike. Monkey night in Pittsburgh. Three-one on the way, and that's a changeup for a strike. Three balls, two strikes. I tell you, O'Neill Cruz can look at some pitches. He looked at four straight and struck out four times last night. 3-2 pitch, hit foul. It was not going to be looking at that fastball, which ended up towards the middle of the plate. Henderson's 3-2. Swing and a miss. He struck him out. Third strikeout for Logan Henderson. Another
7: Ortho ASAP strikeout.

0: And Rafael Flores was 4-for-4 last night for the Pirates, extending his hitting streak to 9 games in the process. Hits with one away. Tell you, the fall colors are going to be here pretty soon, so don't miss out on any of your favorites. Beautiful brown shades of grilled Usinger's brats. Flores looks at strike one with a cutter. Grab a couple of Polish sausage, too. All beef franks. Pop them in your basket when you're at the grocery store. And load up your grill for fall. The 0-1. Down and away. Trying to change up. 1-1. Don't forget, there's a pennant race going on. You got to have your stuff ready for tailgate season. Brewers fans are always ready for tailgate season. One and one on Flores. The pitch is inside. 2-2.
1: I got jalapeno cheddar at my tailgate.
0: Never go wrong with jalapeno cheddar. Never go wrong if it's got Usinger's on the front of the package anyway. Swing and a miss with a changeup. Nice pitch. 2-2. Whatever they make, it's an A+. Now, I will say that I have not sampled the head cheese. I've seen it. Haven't sampled. I think that has a very distinct flavor profile.
2: I would say I haven't had it either. Now, as a kid, growing up in Southwest Iowa, occasionally that was on the table.
0: Really?
2: Yeah, not at my house, but at other places you would go, yeah.
0: 2-2 on Flores. Swing and a foul, and that one got a piece of the home plate umpire. William Contreras darts up, make sure DJ Rayburn's okay. 2-2. And that was not around much out in California, the head cheese.
2: Yeah.
0: Got a lot of other weird stuff, but not that. 2-2. Here's the pitch. Foul back. Bat goes flying, and it ricochets almost off of the hitter that's in the hole, Ronnie Simon. Toss the baseball over the side. New bat in hand. Some stick'em. Goes with the spray for his handle. Almost hit his manager and Ronnie Simon in one. That bat was helicoptering towards the opening of the dugout on the third base side. I shorted O'Neill Cruz, by the way, on his home run MPHs, by the way. 122.9. I think he at least got 120. 2-2 pitch is a swing and a foul again, third base side. 122.9. I'd say he'd get a speeding ticket or a few. Two balls and two strikes. Here it comes again. And a call. No, foul tip is what the home plate umpire says. And it lands in the glove of Contreras. Not sure he was going to call that for a strike or not. It was a foul tip. It gets Flores to strike out. It's the fourth strikeout for Logan Henderson. Another ortho ASAP strikeout. Maybe just a hair on the bat. Ryan O'Hearn, 4 straight strikeouts for Logan Henderson. Opens up with 1-1 on O'Hearn. Left-handed batter in a 2-0 Brewers lead. Henderson delivers a strike. Fastball at 93. You did hear what Logan Henderson's buddies got Logan for Christmas last year.
2: Yeah.
0: The Topps baseball card, the only one made of Cruz's 122.9 at mile an hour home run. This is a line drive to center field for base hit for O'Hearn. Extends the inning to Ronnie Simon.
2: The kids call that a one of one.
0: That's what I said, right? I said one of one.
2: Yeah.

0: I just, yeah,
1: reiterating it.
0: That's the kid lingo, right? They
1: are just the card guy lingo.
0: It's a one of one.
1: Do they really only make one card?
0: I think so.
1: It's got to be a very valuable card.
0: If you're Logan Henderson, wouldn't you want O'Neill Cruz to sign that?
2: Oh, yeah.
0: I've learned a little bit about the whole card situation in the last year. Ronnie Simon hits one foul. It's 0-1.
2: It's different than when you and I were coming up.
0: Okay.
2: And the way they grade them.
1: How so? How is it different?
2: Well, like, you send it in to be graded, and a professional card grader grades it, and then they, you know, like, seal it in the case. And so if you have a card that's already graded,
0: pitches down and away, one ball, one strike.
2: It's actually better to just leave it that way than to unseal it, get it signed, and get it regraded. Which I still don't really have my mind wrapped around all of that. But if you have the card and you haven't sent it in to be graded, if you got it signed, I think that would be better for sure.
0: 1-1 is inside, two balls and a strike.
2: If I'm Logan, I don't even care about that. I just think sentimentally it'd be hilarious to have it signed by O'Neill Cruz, right?
0: I agree. I mean, he's already got the sore neck from that home run anyway. But it only counted for one run. It's a solo homer. Yep. 2-1, popped him up, foul territory and in the seats. Two balls and two strikes on Ronnie Simon. Switch hitter batting from the left side of the plate.
1: How does one become a card grader?
2: Yeah, I don't know. I know that the Brewers have a couple of guys that are super into the cards, of course, and Bryce Terang really knows this stuff. Like, if you have questions about cards, if you go to Bryce, I think he has the info.
0: Good to know. Here's the 2-2. Line down the left field line. It's a fair ball. Hits off the sidewall. Karam's back towards the field of play. Churio's got it. He's going to throw to second base. Not in time to get Simon, who stayed on the bag. It's a double for Ronnie Simon. Second and third with two outs for Gonzalez. This is Jacob Gonzalez. Nick Gonzalez, no relation, getting the night off.
1: What would Bryce Terang think about my full set of 1984 Topps cards?
2: I think he would think that's pretty awesome. I think. I have given my son all my old cards.
1: Well, my son's got all mine, too, but
2: he's got them all organized and in cases, and it's just taken on a life of its own.
1: Mine are still in my old books.
2: Yeah,
1: most of mine binders and plastic.
2: I think they frown upon that now, but that's how we did it when we were
1: put them in
2: up.
1: Plastic. Why?
2: I think in the books they don't. I might be making some of this up. There's somebody that really knows their stuff that's listening to me going, just stop, Lane.
0: I'm just asking questions.
2: Yeah.
0: 2-0 Brewers, but the Pirates threatening. This one popped up. Just a couple of steps into the outfield grass is Cooper Pratt. Makes the catch, and Logan Henderson throws just one pitch to get Jacob Gonzalez to pop up and end the threat from Pittsburgh. We head to the third inning. Maybe some more baseball card talk. We'll see. 2-0 Brewers on the Brewers Radio Network, presented by American Family Insurance.
3: This week's Fox Brothers Piggly Wiggly High School Athlete of the Week is Reese Hendricks of Watertown High School. Reese is on the Goslings girls volleyball team. She says volleyball has taught her that you cannot let one mistake define you. You might miss a serve, shank a pass, or make a bad decision, but the next point is always an opportunity to reset and do better. She says she's learned to move on quickly, stay positive, and trust herself. Congratulations to Watertown's Reese Hendricks. She's this week's Fox Brothers Piggly Wiggly High School Athlete of the Week.
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3: Jackson Churio leads it off. Top of the third inning, a 2-0 Brewers lead. The play-by-play, here's Lane.
4: All right, thank you very much, Jeff. Churio struck out looking back in the first inning against Jones, and the first offering to him is right through there for a strike, and it's 0-1. So I've put AI to the task on the binders.
3: Oh, yeah. What do you got?
4: It agrees with us that it was a great, convenient way to store your cards and look through them. A one swing and a miss. No balls and two strikes. But high value or vintage cards frowned upon because there can be some slight movement in those sleeves, and that can dull the edges.
3: Oh, okay. Well, I get that.
4: Yeah.
3: Especially if you put multiple cards in the same sleeve.
4: Which is what we did. 0-2, ground ball sharply hit to short. Played by Griffin on a couple of hops and then throws to first in time to retire Churio. There's one away for Jake Bowers.
3: There's so many Carney Lansfords that I could fit into one sleeve.
4: Yeah.
3: Or Mike Gallego card.
4: And I would do front and back, right?
3: Yeah, like, of course.
4: And then I'm guessing you and I had a lot of similarities with this. I would put them by team.
3: Yeah.
4: You know, you'd organize them by team and...
3: Team, and I also alpha.
4: My Bill Schroeder Angels card went here, and so on and so on.
3: Not
4: yeah, alphabetize?
3: Yeah, I did alphabetize. For team.
4: Yeah, right. Jake Bowers, the batter, struck out back in the first inning, 0 for 1. Jones' first offering to Jake is fouled back and out of play. It's 0 and 1. Now, when you get them graded, if you get a 10... When they grade it, that's a gem. I think I've got this right.
3: Okay.
4: And that's a big deal. My son's always talking about, oh, I got a gem. Well, we're not really turning these in to be graded, so I don't know if you really know that. 0-1, swing and a miss, and it's no balls and two strikes. Swung over the top of a slider. Cards are fun, though. I do enjoy it. It has changed a lot since we were kids, though. That's definite. 0-2 pitch to Bowers. Is a swing and a miss. Bowers strikes out for the second time today. That's the fifth strikeout for Jared Jones. The first two retired here in the third inning for the crew as William Contreras comes to the plate.
3: How about the packs that you get these days that only have two or three cards in them?
4: I'm not aware of these.
3: Oh, yeah. These packs are super expensive, but you only have a couple of cards that are available in said packs.
4: First pitch to Contreras, a swing and a miss. It's 0-1. I'm used to getting a pack with some stale gum in it.
3: Totally. Yeah, which would devalue your cards to begin with.
4: Yeah. Just chalky and falling apart when you put it in your mouth.
3: Yep.
4: No balls at one strike here on Contreras. And a pitch from Jones. And he flinched at a strike on a slider. And it's 0-2. Whether you're crossing the state line or just going crosstown, Club Citgo can save you money on every fill up along the way, like 3 cents off every gallon every day. When you start with Citgo, you're good to go. Nothing and two, the pitch. Missed down and away. 1-2 on Contreras. I know one of the big sets that my son has been into is the Topps Chrome.
3: Yeah.
4: That's one of the big ones that he's been checking out. One, two pitch. And that's a little bit low. It's even now, 2-2.
3: Brock pulled a couple of rare Logan Henderson
4: cards
3: recently, which is kind of fun.
4: The thing I'm going to do this winter, since my son is getting so into baseball cards, I'm going to try to lean back into it a little bit. Here's the 2-2 to Contreras. And a liner into right center field. That's going to get down and plug the gap over there to get it on a couple of hops. Is Simon holding Contreras to a long single here. With two outs in the third. Brewers had a two-out uprising in the second inning. Can they do the same in the third? They lead it 2-0 here in Pittsburgh. And that'll get Yelich to the plate. But I want to get the Euchre card where he's left-handed.
3: Oh.
4: When it was taken at Wrigley. Remember... We all know the story, of course.
3: Mm-hmm.
4: And I want to try to find that online and get that in my possession. First pitch to Yelich is a ground ball to second base. Scoots out towards Lau, who fields it and throws to first in time.

0: Time to retire Christian, and the inning is over. No runs on a hit, no errors, and a man left. We go to the bottom of the third. It's 2-0 Milwaukee on the Brewers Radio Network, presented by American Family Insurance.
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0: 2-0 Brewers as we go to the bottom of the third here at PNC Park in Pittsburgh. 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Jake Mangum leads off this third inning for the Pirates. It'll be Mangum, then back to the top of the order, Griffin and Lau to hit against Logan Henderson, who's had to throw some pitches through the first two innings, 38 pitches, as he climbs the mound here in the bottom of the third. First pitch to Mangum is swung on and fouled back into the net. It's 0-1. Brewers jumped out to a 2-0 lead with a two-run top of the second inning. Henderson pitching well again here tonight so far through the first couple of innings. The 0-1 to Mangum is a touch in. That was a very close pitch. Just missed inside of the fastball at 93. One ball and one strike to count on Mangum. 0 for 4 last night, hitting 281 on the year. Four home runs. He's driven in 30. And the pitch. Two hopper to second base. Gathered by Terang, throws to first in time and retires Mangum for the first out of this third inning. One away for Connor Griffin. Well, when the game is on the line, the Brewers rely on their elite bullpen. When your oral health is on the line, rely on a WDA member dentist. To find a WDA dentist near you, go to WDA.org. Griffin with an infield single back in the first. Henderson's first offering to Griffin is in there for a strike. With a changeup, and it's 0-1. Brewers were determined they were going to get Griffin in that first inning. It was a close play at first. They did not challenge it. He just beat it. Then they thought they picked him off. He was called out. Pitch is a swing and a miss. Another changeup, and it's 0-2. It was overturned, and then the Brewers caught him stealing anyway. And that was even after two disengagements had been used. No balls and two strikes here on Griffin. Henderson kicks, delivers, and it's a ground ball deep in the hole at short. Backhanded by Pratt. Plants his feet, throws to first low, but dug out on a hop by Vaughn. And there's two away. It looked like Cooper maybe lost his footing a little bit as he planted to make that throw. But he skipped it across, and Vaughn able to do his job on the receiving end of it.

0: Henderson's 0-1. That missed a little bit low with a changeup. One ball and one strike. It's the thing about Logan Henderson that makes him so effective is he's got a changeup that is so good and he's so confident in. He can throw it right on right. Makes his fastball play up, a swing and a miss, another changeup. But you can load the lineup with lefties if you want, and it just makes that changeup come into play that much more. Diving down and away from these left-handed hitters. One ball and two strikes the count. Henderson's pitch. And hit it off the end of the bat, foul up the third baseline. It stays at 1-2, and he's just coming right at Lau with changeup after changeup so far in this at-bat. Nothing but changeup so far. Trying to work a 1-2-3 inning here in the third. 1-2 pitch. And he hits that one foul back into the net. And it stays at 1-2. Gave him a fastball that time, and he was able to just get to it and spoil that pitch. You know what we didn't get into when we were talking about cards was Pokemon cards.
1: For good reason.
0: I guess I have no clue on that. 1-2 pitch. And he was able to check on a changeup down and away. Two balls and two strikes. I think we all know who the expert in the clubhouse is on that topic. But I couldn't even begin to talk about that.
1: Well, that is out of my purview.
0: 2-2 pitch. He is a little high with a cutter. And the count is full. It's 3-2 on Lau. 2-0 Milwaukee, bottom of the third inning. Here at PNC Park in Pittsburgh. The pitch and a ground ball foul up the first baseline. And the battle continues. This will be the ninth pitch of this at bat for Brandon Lau. Henderson doesn't like that baseball. He tosses it out of play and a new one sent back out to him. 3-2 is the count here on Brandon Lau. Logan's up over 50 pitches. This will be number 53. Right here to Lau. Here's the pitch. And a ground ball foul over near the Brewers dugout. And the beat goes on. He's had a couple of lengthy battles. Flores, in the second inning, had a long at bat. He ended up winning that battle by striking him out. He'd love that same result here against Lau. This will be the 10th pitch of this battle. Henderson brings home the pitch, and he missed down and in. He walked him. So after a couple of quick outs, has the lengthy battle with Lau, and that'll get Reynolds to the plate here with two outs and one on for Pittsburgh. I think one of the things that's going to be interesting, Jeff, in these final 11 games is how the Brewers manage their pitching. As we said early on in the broadcast and during the pregame show, I think you're going to see Pat Murphy be pretty aggressive still on the whole with this team as they pursue a bye and the number one overall seed. Here is a pop-up into shallow left. Going out is Ortiz, the third baseman. And he makes the catch in fair territory. The inning is over. But I think there still will be some responsible nature to how they handle Jacob Mizorowski and Logan Henderson here for these final couple of weeks. We go to the fourth inning here in Pittsburgh. 2-0 Brewers on the Brewers Radio Network, presented by American Family Insurance.
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3: Joey Ortiz leads off the top of the fourth inning for the Crew. They lead it 2-0 over the Pirates in this middle game of the series. First pitch from Jared Jones is in there for a strike, and it's 0-1. Ortiz has swung it well in this series. That would be an understatement. 4-for-5 in this series. Joey's batting average up to .272. The pitch, a check swing on a pitch down and away. He did not go, says James Hoy. And the count is even at 1-1. Think about this for Joey Ortiz. As you take a look at his season in totality and this hot stretch that he's been in ever since July the 4th, 1-1 is chopped foul, and it's 1-2. When he really got going, and a lot of people pointing to July the 4th, you can go back, though, all the way to June 23rd. He had a batting average that dipped down to .198 on June 23rd for Joey Ortiz. And now it's sitting at .272. 1-2 pitch is a bouncing ball foul up the third baseline. We'll do it again at 1-2. Pretty incredible. Of course, just a couple of days later, he launched that two-run home run on June the 29th against the Reds as he chases a pitch down and away and strikes out for the first out of this fourth inning. And we've pointed to that swing many times as being maybe the swing that kind of got him unlocked. It has been quite a season for Ortiz overall. And nobody would have thought he could salvage his season the way he has with where he was at as we got close to July. So one away, and here's Luis Lara. First offering to Lara is a swing and a miss, and it's 0-1. But it kind of goes back to the adage that it takes a long time to have a bad season and a long time to have a good season. It's a long year, 162. A one. Missed inside. 1-1. I always use the term runway a lot when I talk about the season, but that's really a great example of it. You have a lot of time to get the plane off the ground over the course of 162. Jones out of the windup. The 1-1 to Lara is outside for a ball. It's 2-1. Carbliss is a proud partner of the Milwaukee Brewers. Premium ready to drink cocktails. Zero carbs, zero sugar, zero gluten. 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Carbliss, this is more. 2-1 pitch missed inside, and the count goes to 3-1 here on Lara. Lara with that base hit deep in the hole. It's short, back of the second inning. He's had himself a nice series. Drove in a couple of runs last night, had an RBI double, went 1-for-3. This is that pocket that generated the two runs back in the second inning. And Lara, a fly ball into shallow center, dying quickly, racing out and making a nice play and catching the baseball is Connor Griffin. He falls down in the process, but he was way out into center field to run that one down. Boy, showing the range and then some for Connor Griffin. There's two away. He is a good-looking young player.

0: still in his age 20 season, had the injury which slowed him down just when he looked like he was really taking off for the Pirates, but they have a good one at shortstop for years to come. So here's Vaughn. Drove in the first run of the game back in the second inning, and he takes a curveball high. It's 1-0. I want to say happy birthday to Robin Yount, celebrating his birthday today, the Hall of Famer. The original kid. 1-0. This one is fouled back and out of play. One ball and one strike. No doubt we'll see Robin in October, hopefully multiple times. One pitch to Vaughn. This one is flipped foul and out of play down the first baseline. It's 1-2. We got a chance and always get a chance to see Robin a little bit during spring training. But always a good day when Robin walks through the doors and into the booth to say hello. Those were some fun conversations we got to listen into between Robin and Yuke over the years.
1: My goodness, those stories.
0: 1-2 pitch to Vaughn, and he takes a called third strike. So Vaughn strikes out on a curveball that just clipped the outside corner. The Brewers go down in order in the top of the fourth. Six strikeouts now for Jones. Seven strikeouts make that for Jared Jones. We go to the bottom of four. 2-0 Milwaukee on the Brewers Radio Network, presented by American Family Insurance.
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0: We go to the bottom of the fourth inning here in Pittsburgh. 2-0 Milwaukee. O'Neill Cruz will lead things off for the Pirates. Struck out against Henderson back in the second inning. And the first pitch to him is a drive out to right. This ball is hit very hard, and it is a laser right into the seats and out of here. O'Neill Cruz got another one off Logan Henderson. A sweeper. This one nearly hit 113 miles an hour off the bat. Cruz with his 19th home run of the year. Boy, did that get out of here in a hurry.
1: It wasn't 122.9, but 113.1 is hard enough.
0: I mean, if that was 7 or 8 feet lower, it doesn't get out of here, but it might have put a hole in the wall.
1: Almost put a hole in the wall in one of those seat backs.
0: Yes, it sure did. He's a special talent, O'Neill Cruz. 2-1 ball game now after the solo home run from Cruz. And the pitch from Henderson in there for a strike on Rafael Flores Jr. And it's 0-1. I think one of the things that I have grown to really appreciate about Logan Henderson

0: over this year and going back to his starts last year, too. The 0-1, that missed outside. Contreras held it for a second, thinking about challenging, but did not. One ball and one strike to count is how quickly he kind of gets back on the horse, if you will. He does not let that rattle him much when he gives up a home run. Pitch is outside, and it's two balls and one strike, and just 15 walks coming into tonight in 88 in the third inning. So often for him, the home runs he does allow are solo home runs. 2-1, and that snuck back over the outside part of the plate with a changeup. It's 2-2.
1: Not going to get hurt by solo homers more often than not.
0: Nobody out here, bottom of the fourth. One in on the solo home run from O'Neill Cruz. And now Henderson dealing with Flores Jr., who struck out against him back in the second inning. Logan's pitch is hit off the end of the bat, foul over near Matt Erickson in the Brewers' dugout. 2-2 is the count. Flores Jr., a 9-game hitting streak coming into tonight. 15 for 34 in that stretch. Went 4 for 4 last night. Threw out a couple of base runners as well. Had himself a very good night last night for the Pirates. 2-2 pitch is hit foul and out of play down the right field line. And it'll stay at two balls and two strikes here on Flores. Henderson up over 60 pitches. All quiet in the Brewers' bullpen, as you can imagine. Logan's 2-2 pitch, and he got him looking. Fastball nailed the inside corner at 94. And another ortho ASAP strikeout for Logan Henderson. That is his fifth of the night. Don't strike out. 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So one away, and here's Ryan O'Hearn. Single back in the second inning for the left-handed hitter. Pitch is a one-hopper, backhanded by Vaughn at first. Flips to Henderson covering to retire O'Hearn, and there are two outs. Nice quick out for Logan Henderson there. 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Here's Ronnie Simon. Doubled back in the second inning. Off the sidewall down the left field line. Henderson's first offering to him is over but low with a changeup. It's 1-0. 2-1. Brewers lead it. They've out-hit the Pirates 5-4 so far in this game. We're in the bottom of the fourth. Henderson's 1-0 to Simon. He is popped up. Foul territory behind home plate and out of play. It is one ball and one strike. Simon got into the game late last night and collected a hit. He's 2-for-2 in this series. The 1-1. Popped up. Foul territory. Third base side and out of play. And it's 1-2 on Simon. Beautiful night in Pittsburgh. We were commenting on, as we often do when we're here, the skyline of Pittsburgh as the sun is setting. But when nightfall gets here as well, it can compete with anything itself. It lit up along the Clemente Bridge, lights reflecting off the water, the Allegheny. This ball is hit foul and out of play down the left field line. Stays at 1-2 on Simon. Still get the riverboats occasionally floating by. This is such a cool setting here in Pittsburgh. One-two pitch is up and in, and the count is even at 2-2. A lot of baseball history in this city. Incredible, really, when you think about it, and the different parks that they've had. Forbes Field, Three Rivers, and then, of course, this ballpark, which is one of the most picturesque in baseball. Foul back and out of play again. And the battle goes on between Henderson and

0: Simon. This will be the seventh pitch of this at-bat. So the Pirates have had some lengthy and competitive at-bats against Henderson in these first four innings, and they've run up the pitch count a little bit on him. He is at 70 pitches now. This is the fifth plate appearance of at least seven pitches, and this one's going to end in a strikeout as he blew a fastball by Simon. And Simon strikes out swinging. Ortho ASAP strikeout number six on the night for Logan Henderson. Just a solo home run allowed to Cruz. We go to the fifth. It's 2-1 Milwaukee on the Brewers Radio Network, presented by American Family Insurance.
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0: To the fifth inning we go here at PNC Park in Pittsburgh. It is 2-1 Milwaukee, and with the play-by-play, here's Jeff Levering.
6: Thank you so much, Lane. Jones back at it. Cooper Pratt, RBI single his first time up, squares the bunt, pulls it back, and takes a strike. It's 0-1. Brewers with a 2-1 advantage, as Lane told you. Brewers got two in the second inning. Back-to-back two-out RBI singles by Vaughn and Pratt. O'Neill Cruz with a solo homer in the fourth. Pratt takes inside. One ball and one strike on Cooper Pratt. Again, missed the game yesterday due to flu-like symptoms. Stayed in his hotel room. Showed up at the ballpark today and smelled a little bit of the celebration. There's a strike on the outside corner. One ball, two strikes. I tell you, they did a great job in that clubhouse. You'd never know that something took place last night at the level that it did. And the Brewers have, I don't want to say perfected the postseason celebration tactics, but they're pretty darn good at it.
0: They've sure had a lot of practice.
6: Mm-hmm. 1-2 pitch to Pratt. Hit foul, stays alive. Division winners, four straight seasons, five of the last 6 years. And in the tenure of Christian Yelich since 2018, gone to the playoffs 8 of 9 years. 1-2 again to Pratt, chopped foul, and he is going to hobble around a bit.
0: The way they had the tarps set up around the inside of the clubhouse last night, you had to kind of pull open the tarp and step through to get into the main party area, if you will. Mm-hmm. It kind of reminded me as a kid when you would take blankets and set up a tent in the living room.
6: Oh,
0: you know?
6: Yeah.
0: And you had to kind of crawl through, and then you got in there and you're like, oh, look how much space we have in here.
6: Well, and all the tarps had the Brewers logos on them.
0: That's so pro, isn't it?
6: It's next level. Next level everything. The attention to detail that Dan Larea, Joe Swanhart, Ben Wilkes, clubhouse staff that the Brewers have. These celebrations are amazing. 1-2 the count. Saw a couple of dead soldiers down in the clubhouse earlier today. Empty bottles for prosperity's sake. The 1-2 pitch lined into left, the base hit.